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22: Oh, what a tangled web they weave. Yes, the plot has thickened in the NBA Finals, and the plot is tied up, knit tight, in the Stanley Cup Final, where they're about to drop the puck in Carolina tonight, where the Hurricanes and the Las Vegas Knights are tied up at 2 games each. Boy, sports, Gary Bettman, the commissioner of the National Hockey League, Adam Silver, the commissioner of the National Basketball Association, have to be ecstatic because these are two incredible series that are going on. We will recap the most historic postseason game in NBA history that took place last night on 31st Street, 7th Avenue, Madison Square Garden, Gotham City, world's most famous arena, where really it wasn't a good game, honestly. And anybody who's been following this game, this series between the Spurs and the Knicks, will tell you an honest opinion. If you have a horse in the fight, or you don't. San Antonio should have swept the Knicks already. They have. Remember when I told you after game 3 or game 2, I said, I look for the Spurs to come back and win this series? That has not altered my opinion. Not at all. unless at the end of the year, once San Antonio was locked into the second seed, I don't think they lost three games in a row all season long. And they have had a double-digit lead in each game well into the third quarter, some into the fourth, and were not able to hold on. Is it coaching? Is it experience? Is it just one player? A combination of all three. I would go C, all of the above. And you saw last night, and we're getting ready to hear from everyone last night, that Victor Wembanyama basically said when he was asked, you know, what happened in the waning moments of the game? What were the problems? He said, honestly, you started way before that. And I agree. I agree. We will look back into a point where San Antonio had a 20-point-plus lead midway and late into the third and came down and took 8 consecutive 3-point attempts where they at least could have gotten deeper into the shot clock. And you go back and you take those seconds away, boom, bam, over. That fourth quarter should have been nothing but San Antonio drawing fouls and killing the clock. They almost had such a big lead, an insurmountable lead. Really, they just needed to wind the clock out, get a high percentage shot, or shoot free throws, and they had it in the bag. They rushed themselves into forcing shots. And to me, that's a little bit of coaching. That's a little bit of immaturity. And that's just, that's that. And you can call it a choke job. You can call it a collapse. I don't necessarily say choke job, because choke is probably blaspheme. It's probably the worst word you can use in sports. Athletes, coaches, GMs, they cannot stand that word. And I get it. I do. I understand. But Mitch Johnson could have used his timeouts in better situations to try and calm his team down. And last night was such a big lead, it was like, well, who is really the true leader of the Spurs? Is it Victor? It was others? We shall see. We'll find out with these next three games. There are three games remaining. San Antonio needs to win three. New York needs to win one. But to me, this is a pressure series. The pressure has shifted back and forth, back and forth. After game one, I don't think it was really a feel of pressure going into the first game. But after New York won game one, the pressure was on San Antonio to at least win one at home. They didn't. And they could have won two on the road and tied it up. They could have won two in San Antonio, and it would be over with. But that's why we play things out on the court, on the field of play, on the pitch, the hardwood, the greens, turf, whatever. So anyway, here we go. Last night, a frenzied crowd of who's who. A-list celebrities, athletes all over, party deep into the night. Even if they weren't a Knicks fan, they were

0: been like, what happened? What happened? What did happen? Center, power forward, Carl Anthony Towns gives us his take after the Knicks' largest comeback in NBA Finals history over the Spurs.
1: I mean, for us, you know, when we got in there at halftime, we understood we're disappointed with the performance we had in the first half. That's, of course, the result of walking in. But I've always talked about the unity and connectivity of this team. Went in there, people spoke up. Jose's, just saying we just got to, regardless of how the result of the game comes out, we can't not at least work on our standards and be who we are.
2: Yeah.
1: And for me, I brought up experience. I said last year we were in this situation 2 games in a row in Boston. We found a way to get it done. You know, it's experience teaches you a lot. And I think experience today let us know that we cannot let go of the rope. We always have a chance if we go out there and take it to another level and give ourselves a chance. You know, all you can ask for after the half we had is just, we just wanted a chance. And, you know, sometimes you get lucky. Sometimes you make your luck. We made our luck today.
0: Carl Anthony Towns talking about how they made their luck today. Had a key rebound late in the game. There were so many plays that were key for New York to get back. And then there were so many easy things that San Antonio had right in their lap. And it's like they got hypnotized into not thinking, okay, what's going on? You know, Bill Belichick says, always know the game. If it's 3rd and 10, you know you've got to run that route at least 12 yards before you cut back to give yourselves a yard and a half room to make sure you're over the marker. Know the game, know the time, know the foul situation, and Lord, at least know the lead you've got. Yes. So, that was that. Now, another young gentleman who has been more than MVP worthy and really has had halves of good games. He has not had a full solid game. We'll get to him, the Knicks MVP, in just a moment. But the man of the hour, the king of New York, who will never have to pay for a meal ever again in New York City. Never. And probably when he's known all over the country or the world, they'll pick up his tab. He had the game-winning tip, and now suddenly a long shot to be an MVP candidate in the NBA Finals has thrust his way to the top, at least in the top 5. And you could get some bang for your buck if you had bet on this next clip. And this gentleman, OG Anunoby.

But the guy I was speaking with for just a few minutes before I was getting ready to hear from the man of the day, the hour, at least up until Saturday when we have game five, has been Jalen Brunson. And Brunson was asked and talked about, how did you all do that last night in coming from 29 down to beat the Spurs? Okay, we're clipped out right now. We'll get to some clips here in just a few moments. I tell you what we'll do. We'll take a time out. We'll come back. We'll get to more of our clips in just a few moments because they are the story of the show tonight. Game 5 of the Stanley Cup Final. All that's going on.

0: Out of sports, CWS kicks off tomorrow, or first pitches tomorrow. Big weekend in sports. UFC outside the White House. There's a cage outside the White House. No, President Trump did not buy a line of pit bulls or golden doodles. This is for a big time UFC fight headed up by Dana White. I'm Deke Bellavia. 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
14: A better life with Dr. Sanjay Gupta.
15: 20 years ago, the average attention span was about 2.5 minutes. Today, it's just 47 seconds. Pretty disconcerting. That's according to new research out of UC Irvine. But really, this isn't our fault, at least not entirely. We can blame technology and the world around us. Attention, it turns out, is not an unlimited resource. You only have so much of it to give. Start paying more attention to what times of the day you seem to be at your mental peak. Try to knock out the more complicated stuff during that time. It's also important to take breaks every so often so you can more easily lock in when you're trying to concentrate. One expert said, even trying to visualize where you want to end your day with everything all wrapped up or with tons left to do, that can act as a real motivator. I'm Dr. Sanjay Gupta, helping you live a better life.
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0: And welcome back. Getting back to our amazing historic sound and the 29-point comeback by New York last night in Madison Square Garden, the largest comeback in NBA Finals history. And it had to happen in the world's most famous arena. Here's the gentleman that was in the right place at the right time. And if you remember back in 1994, when New York was in Game 7 in the Eastern Conference Finals against Reggie Miller, Rick Smith, Mark Jackson, and others against Indiana, and Patrick Ewing had a tip similar than this. John Starks went to the goal, missed it driving, and Patrick Ewing tipped it in. Pat Riley called it the perfect miss. The perfect miss. Well, last night, OG Anunoby topped that by scoring the game-winning points on what looked like the perfect miss.
20: Take us through the game-winning play, the inbounds and the tipping.
21: Got the ball to Jalen. He got a good look, and I just crashed and went for the ball.
20: You make it sound so easy, but tell me what's going through your mind as it's all unfolding.
21: Oh, just do whatever it takes to win, you know? I mean, our thing is crashing.
22: I love you, man.
21: I think it's crashing the glass and second chance opportunities, so I just try to make a play.
20: OG, how did this happen? You guys were down 29. How did this happen?
21: We're resilient, you know? We never give up, you know? It's a game of runs. They went on a run early. We knew we were going to go on our old run, so we just stayed with it, kept pushing.
20: 29 points, though. When you're down 29, what were you guys saying to each other?
21: Just stay with it, you know? It's a game of runs. We believe in ourselves. We've come back before. We're battle-tested. We're mentally, we're tough. We're a resilient group, so we just stay with it.
20: When you took the lead in the fourth quarter, what did this building feel like to you? We know what it felt like for us. What did it feel like for you?
21: It's electric. There's nothing like it. I mean, you see the fans, best fans in the world. It's amazing.
20: 3-1 series lead going to San Antonio. How do you close it out in Texas?
21: By watching the film, fixing the stuff we messed up on to be down 29 in the first place, and coming out and just being aggressive from the start.
0: OG Anunoby with the game-winning tip. Like he says, don't get down by 29. San Antonio has blown three games. Three games. And almost four, in which they had a double digit in the third quarter. Some mid, some late third quarter. Blown those leads. They're down 3-1. Not because they're not playing hard. Not because they're playing bad. It's, you know, those self-inflicted wounds are the worst ones. And that's seemingly what's happening with the San Antonio Spurs. They're down. They're down hard. But they're not out. I'm telling you, San Antonio is a different breed. They've got a different kind of player, a different kind of makeup. Don't count San Antonio out. No doubt. Well, another man who needed a big game, he attempted the game-winning shot, missed, but then he was saved. The team was saved. Here's guard Jalen Brunson on the Knicks' big comeback win.
23: So I know you have no quit in you. However, when you were down 29 points, did any doubt creep in your mind?
24: I thought about it, but then I realized just where we're at. And you're allowed to think about the worst possible scenario, but you got to go out there and do something about it. And just me, just having my teammates back, just fighting every possession, just figuring out what we had to do, but not really, just not believing it.
0: And then, of course, there was a mid-season or after All-Star break pickup that, I'm not Nostradamus or anything, But when we were talking about it, I said, this young man is going to be a fan favorite, a spark plug. And we may see more of him down the stretch in these last whatever games, three games that are left in this series. Jose Alvarado and Jalen Brunson on the floor at the same time. And I don't think there's a faster player in this series that gets to the rack. He's an electric spark. He's a spark plug, firecracker, whatever you want to say. Left the Pelicans, came to New York, right place at right time, and has really asserted himself in the finals. Here is Jose Alvarado.
1: I'm not going to sugarcoat this. I was about to cry. Not because, obviously, we just want more, but I'm in Madison Square Garden in the fourth quarter with playing with these guys, and we playing for something special. I was just, it's just as excited. It really something I couldn't put in words.
0: Boy, that says it all, doesn't it? I'm happy for him. You know, when people come here, things happen in negotiations in sports. By some way, by their own doing, they may want to be requesting a trade, or they just get traded and they have to go somewhere else. Fortunately for him, he went to a playoff contender, which turned into an NBA final team. And Jose Alvarado has put up some big, big, important minutes and an impactful in this series. He has. Don't look at the number of minutes. Look at what he's accomplished when he's gotten into the game, been inserted into the game. What happened at that time? Who was able to get a break? What did he do? Man, Jose's been all right. And finally, New York Knicks head coach Mike Brown. He's been at the pinnacle before. He's been to the finals. He knows how big this stage is. But did anybody really know how big and how dramatic this stage was going to develop into last night? I don't think so. His coach Mike Brown on his team not giving up and fighting hard from that 29-point deficit in the second half.
2: It was a good win by our guys, obviously. You know, I applaud all of them because we had different guys step up at different times. You know, you take a guy like Jeremy Sochan, we threw him in the game and he gave us 4 to 5 great minutes. I don't even know when the last time Jeremy really even played longer than 30 seconds. It was just a heck of a job keeping himself ready. Ariel Hart-Porty, you know, Cat picks up fouls, Mitch is gassed. We throw Ariel out there. Ariel's minutes were unbelievable. I challenged a lot of our guys today, you know, and OG was one of the guys I challenged. I told OG, as big, as strong, as athletic as he is, he's got to be a monster on the offensive glass tonight. I don't know if there was a play bigger than any other play in the history of Knicks basketball. That was a huge offensive rebound. Huge offensive rebound. He took on the challenge, and he went and won the game for us, doing exactly what I called him out for, doing shoot around today. Cat, he picked up those early fouls, was on the bench most of the half, and he had a whale of a fourth quarter, a whale of a second half for us. He was unbelievable. Jalen, he's the MVP candidate. I say the same thing about Jalen every game. He does what an MVP is supposed to do, and he did it again tonight. The last person I'm going to talk about is Jose Alvarado. I don't, we clap for Jose. I know a lot of you guys can't because you're in the media and you got to be neutral. But I'm a half for Jose. Sorry, Mom. Jose was unbelievable tonight. He changed the game. His speed, his ability to touch the paint. You know, again, you give San Antonio a lot of credit. They're trying to throw a lot of different things at us defensively, kind of a matchup man slash zone. And if you don't close out to Jose, as hard as he works on his shot, he gonna make you pay. If you close out to him, he's quick enough to go by you. And he made some great basketball plays offensively tonight. And then he was great defensively. But you talk about a total team effort when we hit adversity. And that's all we've talked about all year. Hitting adversity, hitting adversity, hitting adversity. I embrace it through the year. We have to hit it. Because we have to see if we're connected enough for moments like this. And our guys showed their resiliency and showed they're connected enough to handle a moment like that. The series isn't over. It's going to be tough down in San Antonio. But I applaud all my guys and all my coaches for trying to find a way and finding a way to get in the win tonight.
0: And they found a way. And what'd he do? He saved the best for last. OG is New York history now. I mean, he's, you know, up there with the Empire State Building, Ellis Island, Coney Island, the Chrysler Center, all that famous stuff. But Jose Alvarado will go down in Knicks lore. Knicks lore as a huge, huge pickup that didn't have that big clout name. Well, the Knicks are a game away from him having that big clout game. And I've got a good feeling we're going to see some more minutes with him and Jalen Brunson on the floor together. Because with Brunson's shot and Jose's ability to just, I mean, he's like a rocket to the rim, knowing when to kick it out. Good for Jose. They say good things happen to good people. I believe it. Well, starting tomorrow, it is the creme de la creme of college baseball. It is the College World Series. Our podcaster, College Sports, SEC Insider Mark Cotrera is here with us. Mark, thank you for joining us. Last night I got a chance to talk to Josh Boutwell, who is the general manager and editor of the Troy Messenger. And he talked about how far they have come. And they are up there with the power conferences, with six teams out of the Sun Belt, six of them, six teams going into the tournament and doing extremely well. That game starts tomorrow with two teams who have never been to the CWS. So you got to think that that's, you know, a pretty fair matchup. One doesn't hold a lot of experience over the other because this is their first time to Omaha. I'm really looking forward to that one tomorrow, getting things started at 1 p.m. on ESPN. Troy and West Virginia.
3: Absolutely, Deke. When you look at this game, this matchup here, you still have the David and Goliath, even though it's a West Virginia team that hadn't been there either. But when you're looking at it, and they have the Big 12 pitcher of the year in Maxiel, good grief, that's going to be a tough tie to be able to go across there. But this Troy team has shown how resilient they can be. They're gritty. They have some players that can absolutely play for them. You know, Aaron Pazinski with a .341 batting average, that's huge. You know, even if you're in the Sun Belt, to be able to keep that kind of batting average and go make it to the College World Series, that shows a lot. And then you have guys that are there as well, with like Jimmy Janicki, who's got 19 home runs and 85 RBIs. And so this could be one of those all-time favorites. You know, we were looking at it last week talking about Troy and their series and their Super Regional, and was hoping with Arkansas, with Little Rock, Arkansas. That was going to be a fun one, but it ended up just being Troy just kind of showed that they're just a step above Little Rock, Arkansas. And so they, you know, they have a smaller name there going up against West Virginia, but they have the opportunity to be able to take it to them and surprise a lot of people.
0: Another matchup, Mark, is the only SEC team involved that is against not an SEC opponent. North Carolina had to come back late in the game in a walk-off win over USC, and they trailed late in the ninth in that one. They win that game. Talk a little bit about Ole Miss, because as you said it last week, you said if Ole Miss gets deep into that game with the pitching that they have, I think they have an opportunity, or they will have the opportunity to close them out. And that's exactly what happened. Ole Miss got out there, closed it out.
3: Absolutely. And when you look at it, we talked about it a little bit last week, the turning of the tide for them, for Ole Miss, was the series against LSU where they swept LSU earlier in the season. It seemed like they were up and down at that point, but then they turned it around. They, you know, North Carolina struggled to be able to get through theirs, but they still have some, there's a reason why they're there. They have an Owen Hall who's batting 390 on his batting average, and they have the co-freshman of the year and All-American pitcher in Caden Kluber. So they have some guys that are there. That's the reason why they're there. But we talked about it last week. It seems like ever since then, Ole Miss has kind of been a juggernaut that some people thought they were going to be, even in the preseason. Their pitcher Hunter Elliott and Kay Townsend, these guys, I'm not Kay Townsend, but Hunter Elliott is really taking the lead there. Their batters and Jude and Tristan, you're talking about, you have 45 home runs with the two combined there. You got Kay Townsend, like I was talking about a second ago. Who's getting the golden spikes simplified on us. So these guys are just pulling on an absolute tear, and they have an opportunity to be able to go ahead and seem to knock out a North Carolina team or get a loss column for a North Carolina team that seemed to have struggled to make it to the World Series out of their Super Regional.
0: Those are the two games that will get things going at the CWS in Omaha beginning tomorrow. We have the first game, a 1 p.m. first pitch. It will be Troy and West Virginia, two teams that are making their first appearance in the College World Series. Then it's going to be two teams that have been there an awful lot, including most recently Ole Miss has won the most recent championship out of the two there a few years ago back. When Mississippi made a run one year, and the Mississippi State won it the following year. So they want to continue their strong streak as Ole Miss will take on North Carolina. That's a 6 p.m. first pitch on Friday. Then the Saturday games, well, 5-8 from the SEC. I guess the Big Ten's got still a lot of ways to come in baseball. They won't talk about basketball and football, but baseball seems to be a long shot building up for the Big Ten to be up there with the SEC in that sport, which is one of the top three sports. But the first one on Saturday, a 2 p.m. first pitch, Alabama against a red-hot Oklahoma team that has looked like gangbusters since they won the regional and just blew out Kansas by double digits in both of those games in Lawrence last week.
3: Well, absolutely. Getting to start off with that, too, before the Big 12 could say anything with college baseball and being up there perennial whatsoever, they got to first pass up the West Coast teams before they can ever even come to the South and understand the Southeastern Conference. I mean, the West Coast was the powerhouses for so long, and then the Southeastern Conference took over for it. So they got a long way. They got a couple of stepping stones before they can even get up there and get into conversation. But, yeah, absolutely. What you were talking about with Oklahoma there, did I have that one wrong. I thought Kansas, with the way that they came in going into their Super Regional and the way that they played all season, you know, give them a clap for getting there to where they were at, best they really have ever done. But they just got housed in that. And like
0: yeah.
3: Oklahoma has.
0: I'm like you. I thought that was going to be one of the closest series of Super Regionals.
3: Absolutely. And you have to look at this game here between Bama and Oklahoma, because you have to look at it at a different lens because of the way that Oklahoma's been playing on this part of the season, And they always say you won't be playing your best when the playoffs or the postseason comes along. But they played earlier in this year, and Bama took 2 out of 3 for the series there. But that's all on paper. That's all in the past. And so now you have an Oklahoma team that may, them and Ole Miss might be the hottest two teams out right now. And so Bama needs to be able to make sure that they're watching out. You know, but Bama does have a lot more on the tank there that's going to be noticeable. Even people in Louisiana at Baton Rouge looking at guys like Brady Neal doing what he's doing there. You kind of shake your head at it if you're an LSU fan. But these guys are putting on some numbers, too. I mean, you have guys like Justin LeBron who's got 41 stolen bases, and they got other guys out there that are just running all over the field. But Oklahoma isn't nothing to shake their fingers at there because they really turned it on later on in the season, like I said. And they got a couple of guys, and Johnson and Brock, that have got 26 steals each for the season so far. And so these guys, once they get on the base pad, they're clearing the bases. They're putting pressure on the pitcher and the catcher, putting pressure on the defense, and getting their guys an opportunity to get some runs in. And if you watch that series against Kansas, you saw not only did the bats come alive, but it was timely batting there where they got those guys who were getting on the base pad, getting on first base, stealing second, getting in scoring position, and these batters are coming up and getting hit, timely hits and game time hits where they got the guys that you're putting the ball in play where they're supposed to, not just trying to hit the long ball and score runs for them. And it just, not only did it get them wins, but it got them blowout wins, which is not something that either one of us were looking for. And I don't think anybody was expecting that whatsoever.
0: Now, Mark, we move on over to a one that I think is a national championship caliber game in the first round of the College World Series. The Saturday night game is going to be Texas, the 6th seed and the 3rd national seed, the Georgia Bulldogs, 7 p.m. Saturday on ESPN. And Texas is solid from top to bottom. Georgia is solid from top to bottom. But man, that D-Train, D. Jackson, is something else. Batting right at 400 at 396, 86 RBIs, and upped his home run total to 31 last weekend. He's amazing. And this Georgia Bulldog team, they had to come from behind. They had to come from behind against Mississippi State. But it was like, once they got to putting some runs on the board, to me, they are a team that's kind of like the fast-paced team in college football, the fast-paced team in college basketball. They will challenge you. They'll go toe-to-toe with scoring. And I think the best opportunity you have against a team like Georgia is you got to have some good pitching, because you don't want to get in a scoring match with Georgia. They've got way too much power in their lineup.
3: Well, this is true. And, you know, when you think about it for a second, too, Deke, when you got the premier game being on Saturday night, almost as if it's August and September, we're watching college football and you have a Georgia and Texas playing. They really set this one up right. You got to applaud them for that. Listen, man, and I will tell you one thing. A lot of the numbers, and a lot of people look at the numbers for Georgia because of the type of field that they play on. And when you look at the Georgia's field, Georgia and Kentucky's fields are the most hitter-friendly in the SEC. Doesn't really mean much, but when you look at it, right field is 314. Most high school, even in Louisiana, high school fences in right or left field is 320, 325. So when you have a college field that's at 314, you're going to have guys, they're going to hit home runs more often than not. But if you watch that game, especially the opening game against Mississippi State and then even the game that went to extra innings, these guys that were hitting home runs, whether it's Mississippi State or Georgia, these guys were hitting moonshots that were going up over the wall in center field and going into the trees. So that narrative that easy to hit ball field that's set up there, it's kind of getting thrown out the window. But I will say with this, with the Texas and the Georgia matchup here, what you have is strength on strength. Texas can get around and hit the ball. They can hit the long ball. They can hit the ground, base hits and steal bases and everything too. Georgia's going to be the better at that. But what Texas has is what they've been touted on all season long, even from the preseason, is they have the top two pitchers in the SEC right now in Dylan Valantis and Sam Cozart. These are the two guys that, and they didn't play their absolute best in their super regional. And Slosh even said that, that they didn't play their best, but they play their best when they needed to. And so if these guys get back and turn it on, then this could be one of those heavyweight bouts where you're having my strength against your strength, and let's see whose strength is the best. Because that batting lineup that Georgia has is like Murderer's Row, from the Yankees back in the day. Because it's not just Jackson. You talked about it too, Phillips and Branch and Hudson. All these guys are just hitting the ball nonstop, and it's not just hitting home runs and striking outs, because the batting averages, like we talked about last week, they led all of college baseball most of the season with their batting average for a team, and so that's a testament to them, and it's not because of their ball field, like I said a moment ago. These guys can hit. They're well coached. Wes Johnson's done an amazing job with building an offensive juggernaut there. And like we talked about last week, they do just enough. You saw it against Mississippi State in that super regional. They do just enough. Their pitchers don't get too messed up in the mind, in a sense. If they give a home run, they just know that their guys are going to have their back and hit a home run right afterwards. And like I text you Saturday morning, I mean, or Saturday during that first game, and that might be the best college baseball game I've ever seen in my life, man.
0: It was incredible.
3: Back and forth. Like, that was the most fun I've ever had watching college baseball. Because you don't have a dog in that fight, so you're just watching it, and you're like, man, this is amazing. Going back to it, I think if Texas is pitching can go there. Georgia has shown a couple times throughout the season when they've had a loss here and there, because they didn't go undefeated, obviously. When they had a loss here and there, it was because they had good pitching and their batters had struggled against good pitchers. And so with Texas there, Slosh is looking at that, and he knows that he's challenging his guys, and Valantis or Cozart, whoever takes the bump first against Georgia, and saying, you got to bring your stuff today. And I wouldn't be surprised if, because they want to be able to not get into the loser's bracket, I wouldn't be surprised if one guy is struggling, they bring the other guy in just so that they can get there.
0: Mark Cotrera, our college insider, focusing in on the SEC teams. There are 8 that attend the College World Series each year. There are 5 from the Southeastern Conference. This season, including the Saturday round, it is all SEC teams, Oklahoma, Alabama at 2 p.m., and then Texas and Georgia at 7 p.m. Cotrera, let everybody know how they can follow you on social media.
3: Absolutely. The best place to do it is on X at Just Means More FB.
0: Just Means More FB. Cutter, thank you so much for the time, brother. We'll be talking again soon because, you know, these games, they keep going and going and going. We'll have a game every day now until we get to that final series.
3: That's right, man. We'll be texting like best friends throughout the week, I'm sure.
0: All right, Mark Cotrera. Mark, thank you so much for the time. We shall take our last timeout. We'll come back and get you set for tomorrow night's program, get you an update on Game 5 of the Stanley Cup Final, and there's always a ton of stuff going on, including that little bitty sporting event that started today, but actually started it down in Alabama on Tuesday night. What is that little event? Just the World Cup. Back in a moment to wrap things up on The Deke Show.
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15: We've talked a lot about measles over the past year, but mumps has largely flown under the radar, even though it's been making a bit of a comeback as well. That's because fewer people are getting the MMR vaccine, which stands for measles, mumps, and rubella. The vaccine's been around for decades. It is effective. It is safe. What makes mumps outbreaks difficult to contain is that symptoms usually don't appear for 2 to 3 weeks after someone's been exposed. And that can make it hard to pin down where that exposure took place. And someone who is infected can transmit the virus to someone else before they are symptomatic. If you get sick, which could manifest like a run-of-the-mill respiratory virus or the telltale swelling of your cheeks and jaw, all you can really do at that point is to treat the symptoms and also isolate yourself so you don't infect anyone else. I'm Dr. Sanjay Gupta, helping you live a better life.
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0: Oh, man, good stuff there. Getting you set for the CWS that starts tomorrow. And the completion of the first round will be Sunday. Two games Friday. That is going to be Troy and West Virginia. Then night game is followed by North Carolina and Ole Miss. And I bet there's going to be a lot of Ole Miss up there. Hotty Totty Goshamati. Yes, they will be up there. Because they're used to going up there. Winning a national championship a handful of years ago. 504-438-1067. Ticket lines are always open, and you can reach us in many different ways. You can text us you can call in. You can check us out on Facebook and on Instagram. Also, you can hit me up on X, formerly known at Twitter, at Deke Show, all one word, all lowercase. 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The World Cup tomorrow night when we're getting ready to come on, or when we are on, we'll be about an hour away from the start of the USA and Paraguay out at SoCal Stadium, where there's going to be a ton of people there. You saw the frenzy in Mexico today as Mexico won their opening round match. It's just, like I said, if you think people in North America love North American sports, sure we do. But when the World Cup happens, I mean, this is global. This is all over the world. Very, very exciting. I'm looking forward to it. They tell me everybody was starstruck down in Auburn Tuesday night when Lionel Messi and Argentina took on Iceland in an exhibition game before the World Cup began today. Thanks so much to Rudy Dixon. Thanks so much to Mark Petraer. I'm Deke Bellavia. I am back with you tomorrow night in about 23 hours. Be sure and join us. And while you're gone, always check out 1067theticket.com. Good night, everyone.
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3: Game 5 of the Stanley Cup Final continues, and after the first period, we have a tie game between the Hurricanes and the Golden Knights. They are tied at one apiece. Las Vegas scored first, but Canes captain Jordan Staal tied the game for his sixth goal of the Stanley Cup Final. So again, Golden Knights, Hurricanes tied at one after the first period, and the series is tied at two apiece. Tampa Bay Lightning star Nikita Kucherov won the Hart Trophy as the NHL's MVP for a second time today. In Major League Baseball, the Dodgers lead the Pirates 5-4. It's the top of the seventh inning. The Orioles have extended their lead over the Mariners. They're up 7-5 in Baltimore, bottom of the sixth inning, about to start. The Braves and the White Sox, this game has been postponed due to rain. And the World Cup has officially started. Mexico defeated South Africa earlier today, 2-0 out of Group A. South Korea and Czechia, that game starts later today at 10 Eastern. I'm Amancio Olaños.
6: One guy is happily divorced. One guy is happily married. One guy gets called daddy by his three beautiful daughters. One guy gets called daddy after a credit card approval. One guy won a state high school basketball championship. One guy only covered a state high school basketball championship. One guy's been inducted into three halls of fame. One guy has only mopped a hall. Does this seem weird to anybody else?
17: Crazy.
6: Can this sports writer and this sports fan share a radio show without driving each other crazy? 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
20: All right, hour number three here on a TV theme song Thursday. It is the Odd Couple, Rob Parker, Kelvin Washington. And hi, it is Rob Parker. 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So a lot more to get to in this final hour. J.R. Gamble from MLBBro.com. Foul. Foul or fair? That's right. It will be fair tomorrow because JR and I are having lunch with MLB tomorrow, nice, here in Manhattan. So that'll be nice to catch up with him. Also, we'll have Last Call, that, and much more to go. So we talked about the pictures that, did you see them?
4: Yeah,
20: the pictures from Citi Field.
4: Yep.
20: So I think Elijah has them. I'm going to put them. If you're on YouTube, you can check it out. If you're not on YouTube, you can check out my socials, Rob Parker, MLBBro.com, and check them out there. Do we have them, Elijah?
4: I think we do. He's throwing them up, Elijah. Nod the camera or something. Let us know. There we go.
20: See, me and Mr. Met, I think he was trying to get fresh with me. There you go.
4: Yeah, Mr. Met. All right, was that Mr. Met? Got to relax. And then,
20: there's my buddies, man. 20 strong, man.
4: The banner.
20: Yeah, I think, I don't know if it's in this picture. It was above the banner.
4: Yeah.
20: And then this was the message from the New York Mets. Can you read it, Kelvin?
4: Yes,
20: you're a professional
4: reader.
20: Yes,
4: from the Baseball Writers, what is that?
20: Association.
4: Baseball Writer. You got Rob Parker, born in Jamaica, Queens, and celebrating his 40th year covering MLB with family and friends here at Citi Field. Congratulations. And all the free glizzies you want tonight. It's it.
20: There you go. I only had a couple last night. No bun. Right. I had to use the bun as like the holding napkin so I could eat the hot dog.
4: Yeah. Good time, though, I'd imagine, right? Good time. Did they win?
20: No, awesome. Oh, no, the Mets got buried by the Cardinals.
4: Dang, okay.
20: It's all
4: sorry,
20: good.
4: But you had a good time with him. And
20: it
4: you
20: was
4: had
20: fun.
4: A whole section. That's the good part.
20: I had a glizzy in my mouth.
4: You know what I mean? It wasn't like four or five of y'all. Y'all had a whole section.
20: No. Let me tell you something. I got the greatest friends in the world. A lot of those guys I went to high school with, you know, 40 years ago. Mm-hmm. And these guys are just, we've been cool the whole time and friends, and they always support me. They traveled up to the Southern Connecticut for the press box. You know, whatever's going on in my life or whatever's happening. And I'm the same with them. I've been in their weddings and all kinds of stuff and their kids or whatever. So we're just friends. We're still friends.
4: It's beautiful.
20: And life is about people. Remember that. Not things, guys. It's about people.
4: No, that's a reminder. We all need that from time to time, man.
20: No doubt. So, all right. So you got some Wemby conversation.
4: I mean, Wemby, let's just get to it. You're on the Spurs end. He's your best player. He's your anchor. He's your tone setter. Ephraim was in for you yesterday, and he was talking about how what makes them so tough, what makes them play so hard, is that their best player, their leader. And I completely understand that. But the one issue I'm having with Wemby, and you know how I feel about him, the issue is Wemby has to walk the walk. He talks it. We saw, I should be the MVP. He gets defensive player of the year. He's very, and I love his honesty. I think I'm better than this person. I think I should have won this award. I want to be the face of the league. All that matters if we win it. We got to win it or nothing else matters. He is talking the talk, and I love it, but he ain't consistently walking the walk, Rob. He's walking the streets of New York. I see him drawing statues. I see him walking around. By the way, the person who hit him in the back of the head with an egg, that was crazy. That was wrong. Y'all got to relax in New York right now, throwing eggs at people. But my issue with Wemby is he's Dr. Jekyll and Mr. Hyde. I get good Wemby. I get bad Wemby. And when you walk through what we've gotten from him, let's start with the bad Wemby. The bad Wemby, Rob, is game one. Came out, Knicks got physical with him, pushed him around. He wasn't prepared for that, and he goes 6 for 21, 28% field goal percentage in that game. He turned the ball over 6 times, and he looked terrible. And he looked like Bambi, you know, the long, gangly legs. He looked lost out there. And so we're saying, well, what's going on with him there? Why is he off? And then you go back to game 4 last night. Wemby looked atrocious. Again, 9 of 25, 36%. Misses two free throws horribly. He's not being dominant. He wasn't as dominant on defense as he normally is. His team was terrible the second half from threes. He didn't settle them. He didn't say, guys, I got to hop on my back. I am the best player. Shea shouldn't be MVP. This should be me. And so he's been talking the talk. And you know I don't mind it. You know how I feel. But when you do it, you got to walk it on the biggest stage. We're all watching. We're all waiting. And from time to time, he's shown us. Now, he's had some good. He's had some good him, right? We talk about game 3, where, of course, he ends up getting the win. He silenced the Madison Square Garden. All the hype's there. The president's there. He comes out 11 of the 8, efficient, 61%, gets some boards, makes some big shots, calms him down, and he's exactly what you would hope from him. So we've seen that from him where we get these games where he's solid. Game 2, he's pretty good. 29, 9 boards, 4 blocks. 11 to 21, so he's above 50%. So Mike, right now, he has to find that consistency, Rob, where we can etch it in the books, you know, like the greats. I know what I'm getting from him night after night. It ain't really going to be my issue with him. It's going to be you guys. What am I getting from you? As Shaq likes to always say, from the others. So Wemby has to, he has to silence this right now. He has to silence these. I'm talking all this. I am that. I'm face of the league. I want that. And I love that he wants it. But brother, I need you night in, night out. I don't need you to be up and down. I don't need you to be inefficient. I don't need you to abandon when you're, we talked about in game three, starting down low, 4 for 4, a bunch of got some easy dunks, easy put ins. Don't abandon that. And I think right now he's so talented, so gifted. He hasn't figured it out yet. I can bring the ball up. I can shoot threes. I can hit mid range. I can even, you know, do some jump hooks. He has to lock it in and find his space. So that's my issue right now with Rob. All right, Wemby. You keep telling me, you keep saying after the loss, all we're going to do, we're going to come back. You'll see it's only one or two options, and it's going to be the second option. We're going to come back and win. I need you to show up and show out night in, night out, Wemby, so that the other guys can have an off night or other guys can be up and down, but not you, Mr. Face of this team, supposedly going to be face of this league.
20: Yeah, I think your expectations are ridiculous and just out the box. It's not a Dr. Jekyll, Mr. Hyde. He's 22 years old in his first playoff run. You really expect that every night at, if every night at 22 years old, he's giving you 30 and 18 boards or what, like, where is this? If that's what a 22 year old is going to give you in his first playoff run. I think your expectations are out the box. Kobe Bryant shot air balls in his first postseason, right? At the end of the game. And he learned from it and he built from it and developed it. Nobody said, oh, Kobe, you think you're all this? You're walking around here like Michael Jordan and with your tongue wagging and the wristband on your arm, forearm or whatever. And all of that. And you sound like MJ and you're shooting air balls. This is a growing process. I think you're grossly unfair to Wemby and not realizing where he is. I don't care how big he is and what he's supposed to do. He's still a 22-year-old kid who's learning to play the game at this level in this league. And there's going to be growing pains. I don't know anybody who's ever been great who didn't have growing pains. So I think Wemby is right where he should be. There are going to be nights, and then there are going to be nights when he has 41 and 24 and you awe at him. When he had 41 and 24, I was the first one. And you know, I love where Wemby is and what the sky could be, right, for this kid. But I even was on that night when he put in one of the biggest playoff performances, was like, pump the brakes. People were like, he's going to be the greatest player who ever played and this and that. Dude, he's 22 years old. It's unbelievable where this team is even at, considering, you know, that it's a young group. 20, 21, 22, those are your players.
4: But let me ask you this, Rob. Well, go ahead. Finish your thought.
20: No, so I'm just saying, I think your expectations from Wemby are very, very high, that he's supposed to be consistent at 22.
4: Here's why my expectations are high. I'm not asking him to be the return of, you know, MVP caliber Hakeem Olajuwon, but what I am asking him is to be the guy you keep telling us you are, the guy you keep insinuating you are, the guy you keep, you know, answering media very blatantly and very honestly. And I appreciate that. I need that guy. And also, that's where you're saying my point of why I thought the Knicks would win. Because they were early, they're ahead of schedule. Because it reminds me of LeBron running into the Spurs at 22.
20: The reason I push back on that is last year we saw the second youngest team ever win a championship. And they didn't go to a championship and lose first. They went to a championship and won. I don't know where your argument is coming from.
4: I'll tell you. I'm glad you asked. They didn't go to a championship and lose, but they had been in the postseason and had some runs at that. They just lost a year before to Denver. They had been in those runs. Your SGA, your best player, your MVP last year, was 27 years old. Had been in the league a long time.
20: So my point is, your best player being
4: 22, your next being 21, and your next being 20, a rookie. That's all I'm saying, Rob, is that they need experience. You had Hartenstein, who's 28. You had SGA, who's 27 and been in the league a long time. Other teams.
20: Yeah, but they weren't in the finals. They still weren't in the finals.
4: But they had playoff runs. This is Wemby's first playoff.
20: Yeah, that's Wimby's all I'm first saying. Playoff. Wimby's first playoff.
4: This is
20: run,
4: Harper's
20: they,
4: first
20: they
4: playoff.
20: Beat the,
4: this
20: they is... beat the defending champs. They beat them in game one and game seven on the road. Like you have sometimes you have to let go of that. Everybody doesn't follow the script.
4: But the
20: I hear
4: script
20: what you're
4: being
20: saying.
4: Followed. And I, listen,
20: no, everybody doesn't follow
4: team,
20: the script.
4: If there's a team that had a shot at doing it, I agree with you. It's the Spurs. But remember when we talked about when we made our selections, I said I just can't go against history.

0: they're overmatched because they're too young and they're afraid and they don't know what they're doing. Like they've been able to jump ahead and play
1: but
0: well for stretches.
1: But you know, booties get tight, Rob, when it's crunch time, when you got to make plays, when your brain is tired and it's been foggy, you know, and that's all I'm saying. Talent-wise, in a year, this might be the most – I do. Castle's going to be an all-star. Harper might be the best player aside from Wimby in another year. And then they're incredible. But the point is to me, and that's the thing with Wimby, he has to go through this so he himself can find out who I am when it matters
0: most.
1: Yeah,
0: but you're talking about Dr. Jekyll, Mr. Hyde at 22. I'm just saying this
1: Rob,
0: is growing pain.
1: Rob,
0: 3-14
1: pain. In the second half? I can't have that from you when you're 12-foot-12. I can't have that. There has to be Rob, you got to give me this. There has to be a couple of easy shots that he can get.
0: Yeah, I got you, but there's no – the idea that you're talking about that he has to be consistent at 22 is just doesn't compute with me. I just don't –
1: Extremes is all I'm saying. Like, if he were OG and Anunoby consistent, 24 game, shooting 50%, like, okay, then boom, got that, bank that. He's 3-for-14 in second half.
0: But you're talking about a guy who's open where people leave him open compared to Wimby. He's not the – nobody – OG's not getting the defensive scouting report. They leave him open for the other guys, and that factors in as well.
1: Bryant,
0: like, you still got to knock him down.
1: Kobe Bryant at 22 had rings. LeBron James, people didn't want to give him any slack when he was 22 in the finals versus the Spurs. So Wemby can't, and they didn't even talk to us as much about how great they are as Wemby does. I don't want to hear that from Wemby. Just show up and get it done. He would tell you the same thing if he was sitting next to me. That's a lot of simple. I don't know if Elijah Cameron would get him right now.
0: I just the idea that he's a Dr. Jekyll and Mr. Hyde, that's not what I would. I would say he's a work in progress. He's not a finished product. I'm not surprised.
1: So how are they
0: going to
1: win, Rob? How would you say they weren't?
0: Easy.
1: You said it, how are they not going to lose another game if he's? No, I'm really asking. If he's if their best player is everything you're just saying, how is that team going to win?
0: Well, but he hasn't played great in every game, and they could have won easily 3 of the 4 games, okay? And that's him not playing great, right? So they could have won. I'm saying to you, with a better coach, they would be in a better situation, at least 2-2.
1: But you knew the coach going into it.
0: No. But I'm just saying, but I didn't know that he can't coach in the big spots. Okay. Like you couldn't tell me if I owned the team, and I know you poo-pooed it when I said that, Tibbs should have been fired. You thought I was crazy, and it happened the next day. I'm just telling you, if I'm the ownership there, I say, hey, you did a nice job getting us here, but it's obvious you're not ready to get us to the next level.
1: That's
0: and I don't want to do that.
1: Like,
0: that's fine.
1: Only thing I'll say real quick, I know we got to break.
0: I'm not doing it.
1: How else am I supposed to grow?
0: You
1: get what I'm saying?
0: Grow in Charlotte. Go in Charlotte. You're not growing with Wimby and this young team.
1: But I think that's what
0: they grow there.
1: Like last year they had 30.
0: Go grow in Brooklyn. Go grow in Brooklyn. You're not growing here.
1: Do you know this organization? They're very well run. I think they got their guy of the future. They're excited about it. The team is probably ahead of schedule. And I think they're like, all of this is ahead. Wemby was supposed to be, he might be ahead.
0: Nah,
1: Harper's
0: once you get
1: ahead,
0: to the finals, you're not doing all that. That whole thing.
1: But
0: like,
1: you can't sub him out. You can't tap to the bullpen. It's all right, Mitch, you got to get out of here and we're going to go get Eric Spoelstra or something. He's your guy. You got to ride it out.
0: All right. 877-99 on Fox. 877-996-6369. Do these late game blunders show that Wemby just isn't ready to be a champion right now? What are you saying on this? 877-99 on Fox. It is the Odd Couple where we deliver insight, not just noise. And we value your phone calls. We want to hear from you on this show. It is your show. We'll continue this conversation next with you. It is the Odd Couple on the TV Theme Song Thursday. Rob Parker, Kelvin Washington. Stick and stay.
2: Because Uncle Kelvin has something to tell you in the U.S. of A.
1: I sure do. Let's talk about it. It is, of course, happening today. The world's biggest soccer tournament has arrived, and you can trade the entire tournament on Kelsey. Now, on Kelsey, you can trade every match from the opening stage all the way to the final. So who doesn't love a spot OT, right, or some fish and chips? Man, them things are dangerously good. Or a little bangers and mash. So God save the Queen, England. Check this out. They're currently trading at 10% to win it all, which means if you get a $10, $100 trade, it's going to pay out $870. And if they win, soccer's biggest prize. Now, England is a very dangerous team, and I'll tell you why. Because they're well represented. They're going to have a bunch of fans that make the trip across the pond. They come here. They're going to celebrate it. They already know where they're going to be.

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13: We all know how important it is to stay active as we age, especially as we get older. But I've come to realize that for as good as people are about getting their cardio in, a lot of older folks really don't seem to be doing the recommended amount of strength training or even understand why it's so important. It helps you stay functional and therefore independent for as long as possible. Certified strength and conditioning specialist Dana Santis says a great place to start is not with dumbbells or barbells, but with your body weight, which allows you to build strength while also learning how your body moves and where your limitations exist. It also reduces the risk of overwhelming your connective tissue, which adapts more slowly than muscles as we get older. Once you're comfortable, you can dial up that intensity, but do it slowly, do it carefully. I'm Dr. Sanjay Gupta, helping you live a better life.
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0: 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Our couple. He's Rob. I'm Kelvin. 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All right, Rob, let's get to some phone calls. I don't like what I'm seeing, the up and down, the Dr. Jekyll, Mr. Hyde is what I call it. You call it inexperience and inconsistency.
1: Growing pains.
0: Growing pains. Ooh, show me that smile. It's a TV theme song. I'm about to get growing pains now, Alex, since he want to bring that up. All right, let's get some calls, Rob. Who we got?
1: Andre in Mississippi.
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3: What's going on, Odd Couple?
1: How are you?
3: Hey guys, I'm not gonna blame this on inexperience. I'm gonna blame it on bad coaching. If you come down and shoot 8 straight 3-pointers,
1: 9.
3: What's going on, guys? Bring Pop back. Bill came back in 2009, 2010.
0: Pop got a lot going on right now. Let Pop be. He's resting right now, trying to get right.
1: That's right. All right, Andre, go ahead.
3: Anytime you shoot eight threes in a row, come on, guys. Come on.
0: Now, Rob and who's the caller right now? I forgot. My bad.
1: Andre
0: and Rob. Here's my only thing for both of y'all. I don't disagree. Rob, you and I have sat next to each other for now almost 2 years talking about this. Do we feel as if this ain't going to change? Like, this is the league now. Everybody, this is the new NBA.
1: No.
0: You get what I'm saying?
1: There's a winning. Like, I get what you're saying.
0: Because we do this, every 2 months, it feels like, with some conversation.
1: But this goes back, and really quickly, to even when the Atlanta Falcons lost, right? They were used to throwing the ball. They're down against the Patriots. Mm-hmm. That's when you have to run the, like, I don't care what you've done all year. You got to eat the clock. You got to set up the field goal, and you got to run the ball. That's to win the game. All right. Gabriel in New York, you're on the Odd Couple, Fox Sports Radio. What's up?
4: Hey, good to talk to you guys. I've been listening to your show for a long time.
0: And appreciate
4: really
0: you.
4: Like you guys, and you guys do great.
1: Thank you.
4: I just want to say, Rob, I just feel like you don't give the Knicks any credit, man. Like, you call Mike Brown, you know, Charlie Brown, all these different things. And I think what Calvin was saying about just having Alvarado in the game with another playmaker with Brunson, it really helped the Knicks out. But I do agree with you, Rob. The Spurs collapsed epically.
1: They choked.
4: At the same time, being down 29 points at halftime, the Knicks could have easily quit, said, let's reset. You know, let's just go to San Antonio.
1: Disagree. I disagree that in the NBA Finals, you give up a game. You play it all the way through. What's the old saying? It's not over until the fat lady sings. You do not quit.
0: The fat lady has sung a few times, though, Rob.
1: She didn't sing.
0: She sang. Right. Jerry Sloan pulled a team. 98, 2007, the Cavs, Mike Brown. That same guy pulled a team there when they were getting mollywopped by the Spurs and Tim Duncan and them. In 2014 finals, game 3 and 4, Spoelstra subbed out his whole starting five. Coaches be waving the flag, Rob.
1: That's not waving the white flag. You could sub out your whole team trying to get a spark from different people. You're the idea that you're not going to play it through until now. If you're down by 20 with 3 minutes to go, maybe, or something, but there's no way you give up a game. All right, Andre in Massachusetts, you're on the Odd Couple Fox Sports Radio. What's up, Dre?
5: Yeah, how you doing? Thanks for taking the call. We do have to cast some dispersion on the San Antonio Spurs in terms of how they collapsed. But at the same time, you know, they did battle back. Point of fact is, once the Knicks got the game under 10, and this is midway through the fourth quarter, at that point, it is a dogfight. I do have to credit people are killing De'Aaron Fox. He hit a big three to push it up to 8. Wemby hit a big elbow jumper to give them some cushion. But once the Knicks got it under 10, the Garden is rocking.
1: No. Andre, you know basketball. You tell me that the play that De'Aaron Fox made at the end is a basketball play.
5: Yes, 100%. And the reason why is this, Rob. First of all, De'Aaron Fox, what is he known for? Quickness, foot speed. He had
1: it. Dude, no, went, no, no,
5: yes,
1: no.
5: He
1: no.
5: went for it in the moment. Nope, and the nope, other part of this nope, is the nope. other part of this is Victor Dude. Wembanyama missed two free throws.
1: No, but that's not it. You had the ball in the lead. Come on, Andre. You know better. You, this is where you're showing you're just a Nick Homer. You know basketball. I know you do. And for you to sit here and say that that's, you listen, go over here. Any player, former NBA player, Chris Webber on down, they all tell you they did a disservice to basketball. That's not how you play the game. And you know that. You know that's not how you play the game.
5: You're saying get back, and this is what everyone's saying now, and it is a little bit of Monday morning quarterbacking.
1: No, it's not. It's not Monday morning quarterback. Anybody who's played the game, you have the ball with the lead. You have the ball, and you have the lead, and there's 10 seconds. You don't have to put up a shot. Come on. You don't. You don't.
5: All I'm saying is Victor Wembanyama missed two free throws.
1: We mentioned that. We mentioned that, and you still had the lead despite the two misses. You had the lead with 10 seconds to go. Okay? If they fouled him, De'Aaron Fox, and he missed the two free throws and the Knicks won, then you still played the game the right way, and the Knicks were better, and you missed the free throws, and they won the game. That's not what happened.
0: We appreciate it, and I appreciate Dre at least fighting back. My gosh, he didn't do the – you're right, Rob. Thank you, Rob. You know what, Rob? There you go, Dre. Put up a fight. All right. Whatever. Appreciate that. We got Foul or Fair with J.R. Gamble on the other side. Monty, hello.
1: You can fight me, you just can't win. That's the problem.
0: Yeah. At least he put up one. Adrian.
6: Yeah.
0: Adrian.
6: Yeah, you right, Rob.
0: You right, Rob. Right, Rob, you were wrong. Right. Ba-da-da-da-da. You right, Rob.
1: You right. Whatever.
0: Rob, I'm calling to tell you how wrong you are. For this. Oh, do you not know the game? I've covered it since 1987. You right, Rob.
7: You know what's funny? I have a friend who I work with, John. I don't think he's listening. But John, I work with him at the Dodgers, and he always jokes. He's like, I just want to argue with Rob Parker. And I was like, I can set this up. I was like, I can easily set this up.
0: Oh,
7: like, if you want to argue with Rob, we can do this. But he says it all the time. And I'm like,
0: he better not call you and be like, Monty, Rob was right.
7: Rob, you know, he's super prepared for it. But maybe one day we'll set it up and John can come argue with Rob Parker. Guys, the Stanley Cup final continues with game 5. And the Golden Knights scored first, but Carolina responded pretty quickly.
8: Theodore helps move it up the boards, but not out. Carolina can keep it in. Ehlers with a shot directly in front. He scores! The captain! It's 5 games! It's 6 goals in the Stanley Cup final! Oh, captain Jordan Staal has tied it, and this place has gone bananas! What a series!
7: What a series. You heard it all on the Hurricanes Radio Network. Right now, they are tied at 1 apiece. They're halfway through the second period, and this series is tied at 2 apiece. The World Cup has officially started. Mexico defeated South Africa earlier this afternoon, 2-0 in Group A. South Korea and Czechia. That match is about to start in about 30 minutes or so from Guadalajara, Mexico. In Major League Baseball, the Dodgers have extended their lead over the Pirates. It's 8-4, bottom of the 8th inning. Orioles holding on to their lead over the Mariners, 7-5. Top of the 8th in Baltimore. The White Sox and the Braves, that game was postponed due to inclement weather. In the WNBA, the Sky and the Fever are in overtime. Indiana Fever are up 104-101 with about 90 seconds to go. Aaliyah Boston, 30 points and 11 rebounds. Back to you guys.
0: Nice. Thank you. Monty, I'll talk to you about all this Caitlin Clark stuff going on at some point, too.
7: Yeah, we should chat.
0: Yeah, a lot of smoke going for her.
7: Smoke.
0: All right. Thank you, Monty. Appreciate it. Have a great night. It is the Odd Couple back at it. Rob and Kelvin on the TV things on Thursday. 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
10: 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Gamble.
13: That is right. It is the moment we've all been waiting for, where we dive headfirst into the MLB world of the prestigious, the courageous, and almost celebrated MLB world to bring in a professional who knows it better than anybody else. No fraudulent people said they've been covering it since Moby Dick was a guppy. I'm sorry, Rob Parker. The great JR Gamble from MLB Bro, because you need to go. What's up, JR?
3: Fellas, not to hold up the segment, I just want to say happy 40th to a guy that was a mentor of mine, gave me a shot in this game, and after, 25 years, has become a great, almost a family member. Much success. I wouldn't wish it upon any other person, and there's no better person for me to say this about than Rob Parker. So, congrats, buddy.
1: Well, thank you so much, JR.
0: Nice.
1: Appreciate that. Thank you.
13: And just like that, JR Gamble's contract has been renewed at MLB Bro.
1: Yes, he does.
13: That's incredible. So, if you guys are new to this segment, we bring in JR to talk about three hot topics in the MLB world. He goes first because he's our guest of honor. So, JR, the Red Sox closer, Aroldis Chapman, could be on the move at the deadline. Just
1: Alex, very nice. Aroldis Chapman.
13: Thank
1: I love
13: you.
1: That. You got it.
13: Thank you so much. Monty's been training me as a, on the break time. So,
1: okay.
13: Just don't expect a reunion with the Yankees, Rob. I'm sorry to tell you this, but Chapman told ESPN Deportes that the only way he'd be open to return is if the Yankees GM Brian Cashman apologizes for how things ended between them in 2022. So easy question, JR. Foul or fair to say that Cashman needs to swallow his pride, pause, and bring Chapman back to the Bronx?
3: Hello to Kelvin as well.
0: Yo, yo.
6: That is a foul ball.
3: Yeah, foul, sorry.
13: It's okay. We still
3: Robert Chapman, I don't know. I don't understand why he would even have a problem. He knows that he struggled, right? Does he remember the sixth season with the Yankees? Injuries. He had Achilles tendon, left leg infection from a tattoo. Eventually lost, right, to close the job. I think to Clay Holmes. Had a career worst ERA over 4.5. And then ahead of the divisional series, the AL divisional series, a very crucial one, Chapman missed the mandatory team meeting at Yankee Stadium. So Cashman accused him of insubordination, I believe, and left him off the playoff roster. That's the way the ball bounces. I don't believe he needs an apology, and Cashman definitely isn't going to bow down. So as they say, cool, bro, stay over there, all the way over there.
1: I'm with you, foul.
6: That is a foul ball.
1: It's just, there's no way, exactly. And you spelled it out beautifully. I'm sorry. He made his own bed. That's why the Yankees coveted him. Are you kidding? And he did some shady stuff, Kelvin.
0: Yep.
1: And that's how he got his way out of the Bronx. So I'm with JR. Foul.
0: Yeah, foul, man.
6: That is a foul ball.
0: Some of it's not your fault. You get infections from tattoos. You get hurt. You ain't performing well. And it happens. It's part of sports, especially if you play a long time. And part of the sports, we all know this, JR, Rob, is business. And if a team feels like you're not helping them and things aren't going right, they move on and they don't necessarily owe you an apology. I don't think they wronged him enough for that. I think they can get on the phone and say, look, we're trying to win. You still got talent. Come on, let's run it back. But I don't think it has to be some type of formal apology.
3: Right.
13: I hate when you guys all agree, but it's foul or fair. It's the odd couple.
3: It's time.
13: Yeah, it's
3: time.
13: It's true. The great Rob Parker. The somewhat getting there, Kelvin Washington. The great JR Gamble. And so, guys, Mariners star Julio Rodriguez has 10 homers and 17 extra base hits in the month of May alone. As a result, he's currently on pace for career highs in home runs, doubles, walks, extra base hits, total bases, slugging, and OPS. So here it is, JR. Wow. With Aaron Judge out, is it foul or fair to say that J-Rod should be the favorite to win the AL MVP?
3: Foul.
6: That is a foul ball.
3: And I consulted my son, J.C. Gamble, one of the whirling minds of baseball on this, and he's not even top five this year. And I agree. I think Bobby Witt, top three player in baseball, of course, will probably run away with it finally in the second half. He's the league's best hitter at short, him and C.J. Abrams, and he's also the best defensive shortstop in MLB. So he also might steal 55 more bases this year. So it's great to see Rodriguez returning to superstar status, and he's good, but come on, guys. He only has 13 homers overall, and he's only hitting .256. His OPS is .760. Nah, Yordan Alvarez would win the MVP to me three times before Rodriguez this year, and then you got guys like Ben Rice, who's having an incredible year, Byron Buxton, Nick Kurtz, a.k.a. the Big Slurp. They're all having these great seasons, so no, I'm glad to see Jose's back at a superstar level, because I was starting to wonder,
0: right.
3: But no way.
1: I'm going to say foul.
6: That is a foul ball.
1: Here's a guy who could, and I you know, it's still a long shot, but a guy who could. With Aaron Judge being out all of this time in the Yankees, if they continue to win, and Ben Rice continues to hit and knock in runs and do what he's doing, go look at his OPS, go look at his slugging, you know what I mean? Like he would have a shot at doing it. If Judge is out for 6 weeks and the Yankees don't miss a beat, you know, they just swept the Guardians the other day, right? So I'm just saying Ben Rice could be somebody who could be a favorite.
0: I'm going to say foul as well. And you just mentioned Ben Rice. That Let's even go to a rookie. You got Nick Kurtz out there, what he's doing with the A's. And you mentioned, I mean, the leader of the house would be Yordan Alvarez right now. 22 home runs, 636 slugging percentage. I mean, it's also a nice gap, if you will. And obviously, Witt, who's going to be an MVP candidate for probably another 6, 7, 8 years. So good for Julio, because me and Rob talked about him a bit. Was it during the World Baseball Classic? We talked about a couple of times where he's got the look, he's got the personality, and obviously he's a good player. You kind of feel like
1: he's a stud. He's a stud.
0: And he obviously his team was trying to compete for getting to the World Series last year. So he's on that list of guys who can help elevate baseball and continue to help his team. But no, not the leading candidate right now.
13: Guess I'm going to rename this segment the Agreeable Thruple.
0: No, you got one more.
13: Okay, you're right. So it is the great J.R. Gamble here on Fowler Fair. It's the Odd Couple with the great Rob Parker and Kelvin Washington. So now, J.R., my last one for you. The first two games in Vegas have been a doozy. The A's and the Rockets have combined for 17 home runs and a 41 total runs scored entering Thursday. And now some baseball fans are worried that Vegas climate makes things a little too hitter-friendly. So, guys, and JR, is it foul or fair to say that the launching pad ballparks are bad for baseball?
3: Foul.
6: That is a foul ball.
3: I mean, it got Todd Helton, Larry Walker in the Hall of Fame eventually, you know, hitting atmosphere-aided bombs in Colorado. So if I can play in some bandbox, I would love it because offense is never bad for baseball. Because believe me, right, we're always going to have the 2-1, 3-1, 1-0 games that only the true purists can enjoy or understand what they're looking at. So having a couple of parks that are guaranteed average boosters in this era where only five teams are hitting over 255, trust me, baseball needs these parks.
1: Foul.
6: That is a foul ball.
1: We don't want these phony numbers inflated and all that where – you're putting people in the Hall of Fame who don't deserve it. Go ahead, Kelly.
0: So I think that would be fair then.
3: That would be fair.
0: Yeah, you'd be fair.
6: That's a fair ball.
0: Yeah, so I'm going foul just because baseball.
6: That is a foul ball.
0: Real quick, the reason why, they just basically said 100-some years ago, we're going to have indoor, outdoor, we're going to have small park. This right field can be higher. You can have a big beast. You can have a big wall. You can have a big green wall. So baseball's already created where everything is not 94 feet, meaning the exact same thing in a basketball court or football, 100 yards. So baseball's created this where it's okay to have different types of ballparks.
13: Well, thanks to Rob Parker. JR. It's not the Agreeable Thruple.
0: There you go. Thanks for being fair one time for us, Rob.
13: That's
0: all right, you guys go have a wonderful dinner tomorrow. Enjoy each other. And get some vanilla bean cheesecake, but
1: we got lunch tomorrow. Definitely, yes. JR. We'll see you at noon.
0: All right.
3: Yes, I will.
0: Good stuff. All right, JR, man. Holla at you. Appreciate it.
3: Thank you.
0: All right, last call, Rob, 877-99 on Fox. Last call for The Odd Couple. 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
10: 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Rob and Kelvin got to get out of here. 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
22: Making sure your kids get enough sleep. It's one of the most important things you can do for them as a parent, and yet it's often overlooked. Not only does sleep in the early years set the stage for mental and physical health, it also creates the foundation for how one sleeps later in life. That's according to the National Sleep Foundation. Now, that organization recommends 14 to 17 hours a night for newborns, 12 to 15 for infants, 11 to 14 for toddlers, 10 to 13 for preschoolers, and 9 to 11 for school-aged children. When it's age appropriate, start by talking to your kids about why sleep is important. It helps their body grow, helps their brains learn, helps their mood stay steady. Don't underestimate the importance of a routine. You can even narrate what you're doing step by step to help them along the way. I'm Dr. Sanjay Gupta, helping you live a better life.
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0: There it is.
1: Monty, you're supposed to hang a lighter up with me.
0: Oh, there you have it, man. That's
2: it is the Odd Couple. Kay. My goodness, what a great way to end a program.
1: Oh, yeah. Absolutely. By the way, looking at it, it's what, almost 10 o'clock out there. What you doing? You going to be old, going to bed, or the city that never sleeps? You in them streets? What you doing?
2: It's been a long day, so we're going to figure it out. But I'm staying close by the radio station, so we'll see what happens.
1: There it is. You're looking
2: good. There it is. Moby Dick. Come on. My friend who put this together, man, when I saw that picture, I was just like, this doesn't get any better than that.
1: That's dope, man. That's dope. So shout out to you. Hopefully, again, you had a great time. I know you did have a long last, 24 hours. So, I don't know. Alex, you believe it? You still think he might hit the street?
3: Oh, remember, Rob's got tearaway sweats on right now.
1: I'm not going to lie. I've been with him a couple of Super Bowls now. There are some quick dip-offs. Hey, yeah, I'm going to go back to the room.
3: I'm going to go back to the room and put the do not disturb.
1: Yeah, yeah. And we don't see him again. We like, Rob, he comes back the next. Well, yo, I'm at Shaq's party. Don't send me a group text with you at Shaq's party and then tell us.
2: Yeah, but remember, I'm going to be here for an extended period. So,
1: pacing yourself.
2: Yeah. I got a party this weekend, a wedding Sunday in Memphis, and Cincinnati on Monday. I'll be there, and Tuesday I'll be in Chicago. So if you're out there, say what's up. I'll be there.
1: All right, there we have it. Okay. All right, let's get to Last Call.
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5: Last Call!
1: Yeah, you all right on that? Achoo.
2: There you go.
1: That's the funniest.
2: All good. All right. Carlos, you are the last caller here on the Odd Couple Fox Sports Radio.
6: Hello. Am I there?
2: How are you?
1: We got you.
6: Hey, guys. Yeah, it's Carl in Mobile, Alabama. You're a person didn't get my name right. It's Carl in Mobile, Alabama.
2: We got you. Caller. No problem. A little typo there. We got you.
1: What
2: Sorry
1: you got,
2: about
1: Carl?
2: That call.
6: Hey, congratulations, Rob, on your 40-year mark on MLB. Good job there.
2: Man, you know what? I appreciate that. And to be able to stick around that long is incredible. I'm serious, covering something that you love. So thank you, Carl.
6: Yes, sir. And so also wanted to add, you guys talked about the Peanuts. That was, the character's name was Franklin, not Linus. The
2: Franklin.
6: And he was,
2: what? Yeah. Linus has the blanket. Yeah. You're right. Linus has
1: Franklin.
2: The blanket.
6: Yes, but he was inspired by a true young black boy who wrote a letter to him telling him how much he loved his comic strip and wanted to be an animator. And Charles Schulz began to correspond with him and created that character. And that black person, young black male, is an animator today. And they shared that story on a news thing recently.
1: Oh, man.
2: What a
1: awesome.
2: Great story.
1: Carl, thank you so much, brother.
2: That's a great story.
1: Carl,
2: I don't know why I said Frank didn't
1: it's
2: know
1: all
2: it was
1: good. You're
2: Franklin.
1: Human. Don't worry about it. But I appreciate that, Carl. Made me feel better about it. I thought they was keeping Franklin out of Thanksgiving.
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17: Colleague of mine was telling me the other day about how their Instagram feed is filled with videos, most of them kind of funny, about how grandparents and friends tend to bulldoze new parents out of the way to get to see their baby. As a dad of three daughters, I know how life really does become all about them the moment those kids are born. But I also know parents are still people too who need their own attention beyond being mom or dad. And moms, in particular in those early years, can feel especially invisible in the eyes of other people. So what can you do to stop contributing to what is known as maternal invisibility? Women we spoke to said these two things were the most helpful. When people stopped to ask how they could best support them, number one, or when they took the initiative to handle certain tasks that obviously needed to be done. I'm Dr. Sanjay Gupta, helping you live a better life.
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1: What you need to know.
2: In game five of the Stanley Cup final, the Hurricanes came out ready in the second period.
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4: Now fighting for it behind the net is Martinuk. Back across. They score! Oh, here comes the Hurricanes. It's 3-1. I'm trying to call the goal right now. And the Canes have a 3-1 lead. Sebastian Aho, how do you do?
2: You heard it all on the Hurricanes Radio Network. 3-1 is the score against the Golden Knights after the second period. And the series is tied at 2 apiece. The World Cup is here. Mexico defeated South Africa 2-0 earlier today in Group A to win the opening match of the World Cup. South Korea and Czechia, that match is about to start from Guadalajara, Mexico. In Major League Baseball, the Dodgers just defeated the Pirates 8-6 in Pittsburgh. Orioles took down the Mariners 7-5. I'm Monty Bolaños.
0: This is the
5: Go New York, go New York, go.
0: Will you let me finish, please?
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0: You know what? Fine. Take it away, Jason.
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5: Oh, you got to replace that bang in and out with OG! 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
5: 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The day after, Mike Harmon, I woke up. My first thought was it real? I got to go back and look and make sure. I get online. It's not like in the movie Yesterday where you're looking for references to the Beatles and they're all gone. Wait a minute, they never happened. Sorry, spoiler. No, it all happened. It all happened as we saw it. There was no change. There was no alternate reality. It all happened exactly as we talked about it last night, and I laid back down and went back to sleep.
9: No, it's very wise. I was telling you this morning, I sat down, I had one of those moments, the appreciation, and thinking about how we covered it, how you were able to keep your composure. Which I think most folks were tuning in, waiting for you to absolutely lose your mind one way or another, depending on whether it was a first half or second half rejoin. But the myriad storylines, plays, big plays, the way we draw up our little notes back and forth and highlight things, I was like, we did a damn good job. And then I continued to drink that cup of coffee and moved on to whatever Law & Order episode I was watching.
5: Now, look, and there's no rest for me because now it's like, okay, the mentally draining. I mean, I think I need a 30 for 30 on me every day going, okay, I get really high off of that, but I got to come back the next day because I'm back here for game five of the Stanley Cup final now in the Hurricanes. And I'm like, okay, Aho, Svechnikov, 3-1 going to the third period. I'm like, I could have both of my teams one win away from the championship in both sports for a lifetime of where it's been like, Jason, you are walking through a desert that there's no water. I may tease you that there's water, but there won't be water.
9: The mirage, absolutely.
5: And you're going to keep walking. And when you, just when you think you can't take it anymore, let's just go a little bit further and a little bit further. And now it's like after years and years, it's like in a journey of Odysseus. I could be sitting here just like standing going, hey, 100 yards away, is that a big swimming pool? Is that a big estate? Is that a lot of people partying like it's a Bud Light commercial? Hey, I'm this close to it. I could be this close, Mike Harmon.
9: After all of these years of suffering in your private life and certainly wearing it on air, it's the convergence of the last 2 months is like you've run a marathon. I wish we'd had a heart monitor on you. I don't know if it's the equivalent of walking, biking, running, swimming a couple of 100 miles, but the ebb and flow, I mean, it would age a lesser man. Here, you have embraced hope, even in the darkest times.
5: Although,
9: I mean, look, in this game that's been chippy, I mean, we went a long time without an actual goal, which was an achievement for this series.
5: Yeah.
9: But then you get a wide open, hey, I can kick the puck to my stick and have plenty of time to still go top shelf, and nobody's recovered. So, like, everything is coming up Smith right now.
8: I feel like in the movie, the bad guy, not the bad guy, but more the tragic hero that starts out a good guy, but turns bad, but is not really bad, is just, like, kind of misled, where, like, hey, I'm going to trade my long life, whatever it is, for incredible power for a short amount of time that they know is going to kill that person. Mm-hmm. And that's kind of what I'm like, okay, I'm trading everything now for these two series right now with the Hurricanes and the Knicks, knowing full well that in the end, that could be it for me, man. That's it.
9: Yeah, but two, like, you're able to finish off two in the early summertime.
8: Yeah.
9: I mean, the Jets are going to go 4.
8: No, I won't even care. I won't 13. Even care.
9: Nah, you're going to be coming in.
8: I don't
9: in.
8: Even care.
9: You're going to be like when Jerry Seinfeld was, you know, delivering the mail because he thought he was going to get rid of Newman, whistling and handing stacks of mail to happy people. Mail on a Sunday? Yeah. Here we are.
8: My daughter said to me a couple of days, she goes, Dad, I haven't heard you talk about the Mets in a long time. I said, I have no time for that.
9: They won yesterday, too.
8: No, they won. It was great. They won today.
9: Was it today?
8: Yeah,
9: today.
8: They lost yesterday.
9: It all blends together.
8: It doesn't matter.
9: I know I looked at a scoreboard earlier. Irrelevant. They had a win.
8: Doesn't matter. I got the Knicks. I got the Hurricanes. Yeah, again, going to the third period, Hurricanes up 3-1 in a pivotal game 5. They score on the power play. Andrei Svechnikov and Sebastian Aho. Welcome back to the scorer sheet, Aho's first goal in 7 games. And now the Hurricanes are 20 minutes away from going back to Vegas with a chance to win the Stanley Cup. Brandon Bussey getting the start in net for Freddie Anderson, and he has been terrific so far. And what did I just really quick before we get on to play of the day, which is an incredible play of the day.
9: Mm-hmm.
8: I've told you in the beginning, Freddie Anderson's been great, right? But we're going to need Brandon Bussey at some point,
9: yeah,
8: because Freddie, his entire career has been, can he put it all together? And the Hurricanes traded from a few years ago, and with whether it was injury or ineffective play, he had stretches where he's fantastic, but they've needed something else. And I told you, they're going to need Bussey, and look at him the last game and now this game, they've needed him.
9: Well, as we talk about in all of these playoffs, at some point you realize it's not working quite so well. And, you know, you call a timeout, you take a day off, and you reconfigure things. Maybe you adjust your lineup. Maybe you let your big guys sit for a minute or two. In this case, your goalie.
8: Sure.
9: And you find goal.
8: Sure.
9: I'm sorry, I wasn't throwing shade at Mitch Johnson at all.
8: Time now for the play of the day, brought to you by Tire Rack. 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Of all the Knicks fans' videos that have been out the last 24 hours, right? You have the Wemby egg video, which, come on, guys. Like, you know, what are we doing? But, oh, by the way, just really quick, there's no other way for the Spurs to get into the hotel other than to walk by Knicks fans who can throw stuff at them. Like, there's no way to take them under.
9: Take that bus
8: there's
9: underneath.
8: There's no way to pull around so they don't have to exit the bus and face the fans and turn. There's no other way to get them in. I feel like there was a New York bus driver going, yeah, watch this. I'm going to turn it around so the fans got to see them and they got to see the fans as they're walking in. Like, there was no other way for the Spurs to get in other than to walk around the bus and so fans could sit there and yell at them and throw stuff at them. There's
9: you
8: no other
9: joke
8: way.
9: About that. I think that's 100% the case.
8: I mean,
9: that we've shut down whatever the, because they get deliveries, right?
8: Yeah.
9: Trucks have to be able to go down there,
8: mm-hmm,
9: to deliver and put stuff into the kitchen and linen services and whatever else. You've watched New York City at 4 o'clock in the morning at work. It's a marvelous thing. Grab an early cup of coffee and watch the and in your head you've got the great orchestral Looney Tunes kind of soundtracks from back in the day. But yeah, I fully believe that was intentional. And I mean, that's a federal crime, man.
8: Yeah.
9: That's like stealing a mailbox.
8: I mean, come on. Hey,
9: throwing
8: eggs. Whoa. What, the statute of limitations. I keep telling
9: you. No, it's a federal crime.
8: No. Second best video was the video of all the Knicks fans who are all watching the game on the plane. and except the one person that's watching Avatar.
9: That was pretty good. Right? Like, I like that.
8: The entire plane erupts in cheers after Anunobi's tip in, and like everybody is watching. I don't even think the person's watching like the good Avatar. It's like the most recent Avatar, which like
10: that was
8: really
10: not good.
8: I mean, everybody is watching the game, and it's one person. I'm gonna watch Avatar here on the plane. I'm not gonna watch a basketball game. I'm not gonna watch what could be an incredible comeback here, the greatest comeback in finals history. I'm gonna watch Avatar because I want to see exactly what James Cameron can do the 17th time around with Avatar that I didn't see the first 16 times.
9: Unobtainium. All I need to say. I keep waiting to have a joystick affixed to my seat when I go to see one of those movies. But remember, not everybody cares about the NBA.
8: Yeah, I know,
9: hard to believe.
8: But it's a cultural moment. I don't think people understand the sheer impact of that game. The greatest comeback in finals history. A final shot that's going to live forever. Like, we got used to all these Michael Jordan moments for so long in the NBA finals. Like, yeah, we get them all the time. Tell me one big NBA outside of LeBron's block.
9: Yeah, the block is really it.
8: Tell me one big moment that we've had to you off the top of your head in a finals game that you can remember, right? You go back and go, LeBron's block. Already going back almost 10 years, right?
9: It's a decade. It's thing. Already 2016.
8: I mean, it was that kind of impact, that kind of moment. But the play of the day, and this, because I keep laughing because it's so great, because this is the best of Knicks fans, right? We've seen the worst of fans.
9: Oh, there's plenty of worst out there.
8: And not everybody, and it gets broad brushed that, oh, you know, Knicks fans, they're doing this, they're destroying things. Not everybody, these aren't Knicks fans. These are people that go, hey, I'm using the Knicks winning as a way to go out and just act insane.
9: Well, but it's the same thing, right? We always talk, people get all up in arms about football players. It's the same five guys that account for most of the stupidity, and it's a very small percent. But yes, Knicks fans painted with the broad brush right now.
8: But this is my favorite video because it's just hundreds of fans who want to celebrate something, right? The Knicks won and they'll celebrate anything. So this is on the Upper East Side. I believe it's near Columbia where it happened. So Upper East Side last night after the game, which was just absolutely insane. Fans like in the middle of the streets, no one can get around. And a UPS truck pulls up to the light. Now, don't worry. You're thinking the worst thing. Don't worry. Everything was fine. The UPS guy's going to tell this story the rest of his life. And the UPS truck pulls up to a light, and the fans that are just looking for something to cheer start giving the UPS truck MVP chants. Here it is. Here's your play of the day. Here's Knicks fans on the street last night when a UPS truck pulled up to a light on the Upper East Side. They're chanting UPS.
9: You hear the laughter.
8: And they're going into the truck to shake the guy's hand. It's just a UPS driver. He's driving his UPS truck. Oh, UPS! UPS! Like, here comes a big truck. UPS!
9: UPS! By the way, also, because we're later on in the evening, good for UPS. Around the clock, baby. Let's go.
8: That's a big thing, man. Hey, we deliver anytime. We deliver at all hours.
9: That.
8: I mean, it's a UPS truck out at, you know, midnight.
9: That's awesome.
8: I mean, they're just the fact I want to cheer for some. They would have cheered if a guy crossed the street, and he just had his hand in the air. Hey, guy with his hand in the air. Hey, all right. Like, that's what it would have been. But the UPS truck pulls up. Yay, UPS, UPS. Like that. I mean, that is when I saw that today, I couldn't stop laughing. I'm showing everybody this video. Here's my favorite video of the day. They're just chanting for the UPS guy. And the fact that they went into the truck just to shake his hand.
9: No,
8: like, I want to just party. It's like New Year's Eve. Like you hug people and you say things. Hey.

0: should be. So there we are. That video, I'm just going to, the UPS chant. Just the UPS is going through my head all day.
1: Now we've got
0: UPS.
1: A million storylines to run with, a bunch of big things. We've got the opening of the World Cup. We've got a game playing live. How many messages today? Because I know your phone, I watched it buzz all last night on our video feed.
0: Oh my, yeah. It started last night, got into today. Probably about as much as I get on Bobby Bonilla Day.
1: Like, oh,
0: I
1: got okay, that good. Much.
0: Yeah, yeah, yeah.
1: Okay, good. So a positive thing.
0: Usually,
1: for you.
0: Yeah, usually it's the most text messages I get are Bobby Bonilla Day, Father's Day, and my birthday. And generally it's Bobby Bonilla Day the most. Like, that's the day people think about me mm-hmm. the most. But last night, for the one time, was really close. Last night and today was really, really close.
1: Okay. On behalf of the show, here's what I've done. I showed you that picture that on Anobi card that Topps Now put up.
0: Oh,
1: there's
0: yeah.
1: already $1 million bounty.
0: Oof, wow, on that card?
1: Because it's got a piece of a net
0: oh,
1: and an
0: yeah,
1: autograph.
0: Yeah, yeah, yeah, the piece of the net on there.
1: $1 million bounty, ooh. And people are now reaching out going, hey, Kat, do you want this one? Since he's a collector of rarities, so we shall see.
0: But Kat's making a lot of money.
1: We've got our lottery tickets in on that one.
0: I would say Kat's making a lot of money, but OG is making a lot of money, too, so it's yeah, okay.
1: He makes like 38, 39, yeah. whatever. I mean, look, it's nothing in NBA terms, yeah. which is really...
0: And you could love him even more. You grew up a Mets fan. Like, he grew up
1: no,
0: a
1: that's
0: big
1: it.
0: New York
1: he's a
0: fan.
1: Card collector, he's a, Mets fan. Yeah. yeah, all of that.
0: And his pulse rate doesn't seem to get above 60 at any time. Like, oh, gee, man.
1: Woo. No, that's the guy. He's you could put him into a Law & Order episode. Maybe he's the villain.
0: So coming up next, we'll have more on the recap of Game 4 and playing into Game 5. Where the NBA is going to start facing a real problem when it comes to its most marketable player. And yeah, talking about Wemby. That's coming up next right here. Jason and Mike, Fox Sports Radio. 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
9: A better life with Dr. Sanjay Gupta.
10: Breast cancer is the most common cancer among women in the world. And according to a new study out of the University of Washington School of Medicine, an estimated 3.5 million cases a year are expected by 2050. Now, the good news is we've gotten so much better at screening, earlier detection, and cutting-edge treatments in many countries, including here in the United States. But even here in America, Black women have a death rate from breast cancer that is 40% higher than white women, a disparity that exists despite our world-class treatment infrastructure. So what can you do to lower your risk? Eat less red meat? Try your best to manage your blood sugar and your weight? Exercise is really important. Cut back on drinking, quit smoking. And remember this, you should start getting mammograms. At what age? 40. That's when you should start. I'm Dr. Sanjay Gupta, helping you live a better life.
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17: 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Carolina was just on a power play. Golden Knights kill it. But it's still a 3-1 Hurricanes lead. Looking to go up 3-2, going back to Vegas for Game 6 in the Stanley Cup Final. Again, second period goals from Andrei Svechnikov, Sebastian Aho have given the Hurricanes this 2-goal lead. And I'm starting to get a little bit nervous. Not Nick's nervous, but just a little bit. Because Nick's nervous, that's different. Like, Nick's nervous. Like, the little
18: no,
17: nervous,
18: there's orders.
17: Okay, so far. Yeah.
18: No, there's degrees of certainty. It's like, you know, the different layers. If you've got a 7-layer dip, some of them you like more than others.
17: 7-layer dip.
18: We could probably send someone to find one.
17: I gotta but here's the thing. I gotta be honest. I'll give you a hot take. 7-layer dip. Only 4 or 5 of the layers are really good.
18: No, that was what I mean, like trying to say, right? Like some of it, it's like, all right, that's okay, yeah. But I really got to get to that.
17: Beans, get rid of the beans and a 7-layer dip. Like, I mean, it's like the more relief pitchers you bring into a game, the more likely you are to find the guy it's not his day. The more stuff, the more layers you put in a bean dip, the more likely you are to find something that's not very good. And like I say, 4 or 5 of the layers. I go 4 or 5, but the bean layer out right away. Bean layer out right away. Cheese, yes. Sour cream,
18: see,
17: yes.
18: See, the bean, it depends how, because that's usually where they try to make up with volume, because it's a little cheaper. So the bean layer is usually way too thick. So it overtakes everything else.
17: Yeah.
18: We also have a FIFA World Cup game in progress.
17: Tyshirt's bet. Tyshirt, did you bet this game? Did you bet Korea?
19: Yes, I did.
17: You did? Okay, very good.
19: All I don't right, know why.
17: Good. Yeah, why?
19: They're a sleeper in this group.
17: Wow.
18: Son.
17: Okay.
19: All because right. Most people are looking north to the border. I'm not.
17: Okay. All right. That's a hot take right there.
19: Thank you.
17: Hot take. We'll give you our big World Cup preview coming up in a few minutes. Talk about Team USA and some teams. I'll give you my pick to surprise in the World Cup.
19: Give me it now.
17: No.
19: Give me a tease.
17: No. I'll give you a tease. This team kind of reminds me of what it was like when Steph Curry played for Davidson and they made the run all the way to the Final Four. Steph Curry's last year at Davidson.
19: Wow.
17: That's kind of what I can see this team doing. Because of one player and one player only, I can see it happening.
19: Wow.
17: All right. But coming off of Game 4, right, all the heroics of Game 4, now looking ahead to Game 5 and beyond in the NBA Finals, the Knicks have a chance to clinch. I just keep thinking of Rick Bucher's words with us last night. It's not a matter of if, but when the Knicks win the championship. And I said, do you ever think you'd ever say that? He goes, nope, never did. Never thought I'd ever say that on your show or any other show.
18: I didn't really even think he'd commit to it even last night. Like, especially the way these games have gone, right?
17: No,
18: again,
17: I know.
18: It's been madness.
17: But after seeing the video out today, you know, it's another day where here is a questionable video of Victor Wembanyama. We go from the push down of Jalen Brunson a couple of days ago that did not get ruled a flagrant foul. It's like, okay, NBA, what are we doing? Then you saw the video today of what happened when Wemby makes a run at OG Anunoby, who is guarding the ball on the perimeter, and the big leap and the kick. That just
18: leap, kick, stomp, that, whatever that was.
17: Yeah, that lands him right in front of OG Anunoby. It looks like he's kicking right for his knee, but he lands right in front of OG. And if OG had moved, or if the play had moved a little bit, like that kick is getting to OG's knee, and who knows what kind of injury that is. Like, that's a really dangerous play. Now, I'm not going to sit here and say, oh, Wemby was going after his ACL. Was Wemby maybe looking to make a statement and maybe make a big thud in front of Wemby, in front of OG, or do something to maybe get in his head for the rest of the game? I'm going to be out here setting picks, right? Like, I can see that, but that's still a really dangerous play because you don't know what's going to happen. You don't know if the ball's going to dribble, what OG is going to do defensively. I'm going to see the guy coming, try to move, and all of a sudden now he's got a torn ACL and his knee is ruined, right? The NBA has a Wemby problem. And they can't ignore it. And the problem is, Wemby plays dirty.
18: right? And for a guy that they want to be the face of the league, we've now seen more than enough evidence that Wemby likes to play dirty. You go all the way back, and I'm just not talking about the Knicks. You go back in other series, Wemby plays over the line. Now, I get it. He's 21, and he's trying to assert his territory, and teams have to be physical with him. I get that. But there are these over-the-line plays that Wemby commits that the NBA has turned the other eye at, turned their a blind eye to and said, yeah, no, we're not going to do that. We're not going to do that. I can't believe they gave Wemby the flagrant last night in the middle of the game. But you know, I'm actually glad they did because the Knicks outscored him 55-25 and won the game. But the NBA's got a Wemby problem because he's a guy that they have said he's the chosen one. He is the face of the league, and you see the ratings on television, highest rated NBA finals in nearly 20 years. You have the Knicks, you have Wemby. It's a great formula. But the NBA can't sit here and continue to protect Wemby and his dirty play. They're going to have to come down, and if he commits a flagrant foul, they have to call him on it, right? He's one flagrant away from being suspended for a game. Yeah. If I'm Wemby right now, I feel like I have carte blanche to whatever the hell I want to because you're not going to kick me out of a finals game. But the NBA's got a problem because Wemby is a dirty player. And there's protecting yourself, and there's being physical, and there's going out of your way for plays. If it was a case where all the dirtiness with Wemby is coming from being down low with Karl Anthony Towns, let's just say, and there's elbowing and there's pushing and shoving, I would say, well, you know what? That's physical play. And you call it however you see it, flagrants. But these are now plays now, the last two. This is him going out of his way to kick really weirdly at OG Anunoby's knee or near it, where that could have been an injury. This is him shoving Jalen Brunson to the ground where he does, that's not a thing that, hey, I have to do this. This is not part of physical play underneath. This is him going out of his way to do something physical. And you want to go back throughout the playoffs and look at all the questionable Wemby plays. They're not, I'm tied up with a guy down low. This is, I'm going out of, to make a run at Alex Caruso, who's standing there because I don't like the fact that he's getting in my face. He's guarding me so low. Like, you go back, the NBA has a Wemby problem, and they can't let him continue. As much as they want to be the face of the league, they can't let this continue.
14: No, it's tough because you take the full supercut, and it's generally, at least to my estimation, a lot of it is retaliatory, but it's like the delayed gratification of, all right, wait for it, wait, now I'm going to do it, as opposed to, all right, as you say, let's go back and forth. You've got those big battles with Cat for position, or he and Mitchell Robinson getting after it. Go back to the Minnesota, back and forth with Reed, right? And getting him up in the throat and everything else. I mean, we've seen the retaliatory side of it. Even yesterday, right? If he'd gone and taken an elbow to Alvarado, you could have said, okay, it makes sense. Because there were a couple of times where Alvarado got a little questionable in terms of going at his knees. You go back to game three, might have been an end of game two. But there was the video of kind of a stumbling Jalen Brunson who does the, all right, I'm kind of faking like you're a lineman. I'm faking, I'm blocking down, and I give you a free rein, and then I cut back and pop you to where he gets into Wemby's knee and thigh area. To where it's like, all right, that didn't look great, right? Like, there's little moments, but then his retaliations are huge and amplified, and he's coming with a bunch of force, and now we're looking at a number of these big plays. The Brunson one where he shoved him, all right, how that's not at least a foul in the moment still remains one of the dumber things we've seen in these NBA playoffs, which are full of bad officiating moments, blunders, omissions, etc. But yeah, this has been the, go back to the regular season, there's a super cut, you got all these playoff moments, and if nothing else, he's got to be smarter about it, because some teams will enable and employ an enforcer going forward. You really haven't seen that, right? You get the adjutants, you mentioned Caruso, I mentioned Alvarado, and go,
18: I mean, Alvarado fouled him like 11 times last
14: but
18: night.
14: Like, but he's getting in at, like, he's trying to establish that he's basically running into his legs.
18: Yeah.
14: Right? And kind of diving down low to cut his leg. It's like, all right, is it dirty? No, but you're a gnat, and you've now, and that's not been called until the, what, 7th, 8th, 11th time?
18: Mm-hmm.
14: Like, that's another thing where an official's got to be like, all right, he's not really boxing him out at this point. he's just trying to run into him and create a problem. And look, that's going to be the strategy. You've realized he will retaliate, right? We watched it with Jokic
18: in their series with Minnesota very early on.
20: Yeah,
18: right?
20: And the thing
18: where he's normally pretty even-tempered, and he started to lose it. But Wemby's goes that plus.
20: And Jokic has always kind of been a right-up-to-the-line, clean, dirty player. Like, there's lots of times where I see him, he sticks that foot under.
18: Oh, yeah, sure.
20: That should be a flake, because the NBA seems to be looking for that now. You stick your foot under the landing spot. Like, Jokic has done that for a long time. And he's always been right at the line. But this is where, like the league has never really had to deal with the fact where your most marketable and biggest player plays dirty and over the line, right? Like from Jordan to Kobe and LeBron and Duncan, and you've never had a guy that's been, hey, I'll play this way, but man, am I going to give you some dirty highlights that I could earn a flagrant foul to? Like, I get that it's new for the NBA, and that's why they have a problem, because so far it's been, we're going to protect Wemby as much as we can. Now they put themselves in a corner, because now it's one big play in game five that has been a typical Wemby play, because look, we know the guy likes to, you know, the guy likes to play dirty. Like, are they going to have the guts to say that's a flagrant and you're done for the next game? Like, they sort of have to, or they're going to lose all credibility because it's too public now. Everybody sees what Wemby does away from the ball on these plays. Now, it's not where, oh, this happened and gets lost in the game. This is now stuff that becomes front and center topics the next day.
18: I appreciate you. Just remember it's Adam Silver. So you got that. And the other is that you're looking at, you got your makeup call, because that thing with Robinson, was that really a flagrant in the grand scheme of things?
20: Yeah.
18: No, well, I mean, but it was.
20: But he got his arm up, and that's why they had to give it to Wemby.
18: But he's kind of
20: Robinson had his arm up going in, so they called it, okay, great. So when Wemby did it to Cat, okay, but well, we kind of have
18: catching,
20: to.
18: Catching him on the chin.
20: Okay, but now he's, now look at this. He is forcing your hand, and I guarantee you, if you're Wemby, you are thinking, I am bulletproof, man. There is no way they're going to suspend. I'm the best player in the bleeping game. They're not going to suspend me for a game.
18: Well,
20: but the NBA has got to have the guts if he gives you an over-the-line play, and I am sure he will, because he does it every game.
18: Well, maybe like the Iron Sheik, the late great Iron Sheik taught us, and no, I'm not going to say blank this, blank that. We can, but one of those
20: things.
18: Because
20: that is the Iron Sheik.
18: No, absolutely. Yeah. Back and forths with him on Twitter before his passing were legendary. But the idea of sometimes you just need to be humbled. For Wembanyama, we joked about it in the moment, right? He was doing the point to the head on Mitchell Robinson and all that stuff. And then maybe having that lead evaporate, then having a dope throw an egg at him, might be enough to make him realize, you know what? You're not quite there just yet.
20: Exit Abata Fresca, exit Swollen Dome, the Jason Smith Show with my best friend, Mike Harmon. Again, big problems. NBA's got a big Wemby problem. 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
18: Did you really try to throw and sneak a Pat Riley pass?
20: I did. You like that?
18: That
20: right?
18: was pretty good.
20: That,
18: right? Yeah, one of the great quotes.
21: And TJ, trying to sneak that pass you like Andrei Svechnikov just snuck another puck by Carter Hart to go up 4-1. Monsi Bolaños has that and more in What's Trending. Monsi.
22: That's right. Andrei Svechnikov. Did I say that right?
20: Yes, you did.
22: Right.
20: You got it right.
22: That's right. Hurricanes have a 4-1 lead over the Golden Knights with about 7 minutes to go in the third period. This is game five of the Stanley Cup final. The series is tied at 2-2, but it's been all Hurricanes since the second period. There will be game six, just so everyone knows, would be on Sunday. The World Cup is underway. In fact, it's the second match of the day. Everything started with Mexico defeating South Africa 2-0 in Group A. It was the opening match of the 2026 World Cup. 37 minutes in, and South Korea and Czechia are still scoreless in this one. USA does take on Paraguay tomorrow, Friday. When it comes to Major League Baseball, all the games have wrapped up. The Orioles defeated the Mariners at home 7-5. Dodgers took down the Pirates 8-6. Something to keep an eye on. Shohei Ohtani, he left the game in the seventh inning with left knee inflammation. He also did hit a home run, his 13th of the season in the win. The Cubs outscored the Rockies 9-3. Rangers doubled up on the Royals 4-2. Mets, they won, Jason. All your teams are winning.
21: I know. It's all coming up, Mets. All coming up Smith right now.
22: They edged the Cardinals 5-4. Tigers and Twins, it was all Detroit. They shut the Twins out 11-0. Marlins shut out the Diamondbacks 2-0. The Braves and the White Sox. Mike Harmon, your White Sox, they didn't get to play today because of inclement weather.
21: Oh,
22: so
21: it's awful.
22: Was post- I know. It was... When you see, like, the weather and then... When they don't just cancel it right away, you're like, why? What are we waiting for? What are we waiting? Because they were waiting. There was on a rain delay for a minute.
18: Well, because you're selling concessions.
22: Sure.
18: And beers.
22: Sure. You're
18: and
22: right.
18: You
22: you're
18: keep
22: right.
18: those bars open
22: no,
18: as long
22: right.
18: as you can.
22: You're right. I just, as somebody who doesn't understand that type of weather, you know what I'm saying? Being from LA, like, I would not be there probably in that weather.
18: Little brother sat in the airport for 4 hours waiting out a flight out here last night. He arrived at 2 a.m.
22: But he made it. He made it. He made it. In the WNBA, Paige Beckers is 31 points. The Wings are crushing the Mercury 75-56 with 7 minutes to go in the fourth quarter. Aces and the Fire are tied at 33, also 7 minutes to go in the second quarter. Caitlin Clark had 32 points, 7 rebounds and 10 assists as the Fever defeated the Sky in overtime 114-106. Brianna Stewart with a double-double for the Liberty, 19 points, 11 rebounds, and the Liberty beat the Dream 104-90. NFL news? Why not? The Panthers and wide receiver Jalen Coker agreed to terms on a 3-year extension worth $35 million with incentives up to $41 million. And Denver Broncos gave head coach Sean Payton a new 5-year deal that goes through the 2030 season. And lastly, back to the Knicks. New York City declared June 11th, 2026 as OG Anunoby Appreciation Day.
21: Forever.
22: Forever.
21: every day in New York City is OG Anunoby Appreciation Day.
22: Well, officially June 11th, okay?
21: Okay, that's fine.
22: Manhattan Borough President showed that he signed the, you know, the proclamation for
21: nice.
22: It. So
21: yeah.
22: It's official.
21: And it just says OG.
22: OG.
21: It just says OG. It just says OG on it.
22: What's his real name?
21: OG, the original gangster.
22: The original
21: Anunoby.
22: That's not it.
21: The original gangster. That's what I would tell people. That's what I would tell people.
22: I can't say his name.
21: No, it's Ogugwa Anunoby Jr.
22: Ogugwa.
21: Junior. Junior, yes,
22: don't
21: junior.
22: Forget the junior. Ogugwa.
21: So he's really OGJ.
22: OGJ?
21: Yeah. He could have been OJ, but I don't think you
22: we
21: wanted
22: don't want
21: that,
22: that
21: one.
22: One.
21: No, no, you
22: nobody
21: don't want
22: Nobody wants
21: that,
22: that one. Nobody. Yeah.
21: So you're all good.
22: Yeah.
21: What? Harmon's looking at me like, what?
22: Harmon, you want to be OJ?
18: Yeah, he can take it over. Why not?
0: That's USC legend, OJ Simpson.
21: Yes, sorry, Brandon. Yes, USC legend, OJ Simpson.
0: Every time I go to the games, they still wear the jerseys.
21: Still
0: number
21: there.
0: One jersey.
21: Yeah. It's not Lendale White's jersey that they're wearing. You sure?
0: There's
21: it's
0: some
21: not?
0: Reggie Bush's. There's okay. some Lendale White's, but
21: right,
0: then there's it's mostly OJ Simpson. Though.
21: Okay. All right. Yeah. Very good. Okay.
22: Okay.
21: All right. Thank you very much, Monty.
22: Okay. Bye.
21: All right. Jason Smith, Mike Harmon, live from the Fox Sports Radio studios. Hey guys, we need to talk. 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Well, coming up next, we will preview the World Cup for the United States. Is it glass half full? Is it glass half empty? Or could the U.S. World Cup team have a lot in common with the Knicks?
18: Oh, boy.
21: We'll tell you how that's entirely possible coming up next right here. Jason and Mike, Fox Sports Radio.
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9: A better life with Dr. Sanjay Gupta.
10: People have started using AI for all sorts of things, but I cannot think of an area where the stakes are higher than your health. First of all, I'll tell you this. I know doctors who have cracked some seemingly impossible cases with the help of AI, so it can be a powerful tool. But AI can also hallucinate, provide bad advice, and be just as confident when it does that. If you do decide to plug any personal medical information into one of these chatbots, you should know that while the companies that created them have robust privacy protections in place, they are not bound by HIPAA, like your healthcare provider is. Whatever the advice presented to you, take it with a degree of healthy skepticism. Always get a second opinion. And remember, if you ever experience concerning symptoms, skip the AI consult and head straight to the ER. I'm Dr. Sanjay Gupta, helping you live a better life.
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20: 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Okay, never play this song again.
32: How dare you?
20: Never play this song again.
32: This is the FIFA official playlist.
20: I'm sorry, no, no.
32: You don't like Lisa?
20: There's too many of the same words being said over and over again. I'm
32: what?
20: Sorry, you can't do that.
32: Really?
20: No, you can't do that.
32: You like the Knicks song where they say Knicks over and over.
20: Yeah. No, they say go New York, go.
32: And they say Knicks.
20: No, not quite like
18: that. And then they threaten to burn things down. That's the remix that I heard.
32: Yeah, what are they going to do when they burn the city down?
18: You look what they're doing
20: now when they're only up 3-1. Imagine what's going to happen.
18: It's not good, Bob.
32: Jason, not impressed by your team throwing stuff at Wemby, by the way.
20: Not my team.
32: That is your team.
20: Not my team. Okay, but it's not like the Knicks players were doing it.
32: That's part of the team.
20: Okay, no, it's not like
32: all in one.
20: It's not like Brunson was outside and throwing. No.
0: I mean, because even if you got the cousin that you don't really associate with, still your cousin.
20: Yeah, but it's not the fans aren't Knicks.
0: You know, the
20: Knicks
0: crazy
20: fans.
0: Uncle. I mean, just keep going on with the analogy. Everybody's got one. They're all nodding, going, I got one of those. Yeah, all of you at home, you're doing the same thing. It's like, oh, yeah, that guy.
20: When we talked about the NBA playoffs, coming into the playoffs, and we talked about the Knicks, and I said they hadn't been trending well, but, hey, defensively they've been really good. They're figuring things out offensively. And the one thing, what did I say before the playoffs even started? The Knicks have been through a lot in the last couple of years, playoff-wise. And the fact that they didn't put it together, but they were playing very well defensively last month, which was a really big deal that no one really talked about, is that maybe the Knicks were just waiting for the playoffs to start. And it took them a couple of games, clearly, you know, against the Hawks. Losing, fire them all! Get that guy out on a rail!
0: Mike Brown stinks!
20: Maybe they just needed to play the younger team instead of the older team, right? But I said, that could be the case because with a lot of teams that have been through the playoff wars, yeah, the regular season isn't quite going to be what you think it's going to be. But when the playoffs come, we're flipping that switch. And that's kind of where I come down right now on Team USA for the World Cup. Is that there's not been a lot over the course of the past year since Pochettino's taken over in our first game tomorrow night. There's not been a lot that tells you, oh, hey, we're ready to make a big run. But we're in an easy group, and if we win the group, we'll have an easy round of 16 match, and you're thinking, okay, quarterfinals, this could be a big run. Mm-hmm. There's not been a lot out there to show you that, oh, hey, we're really putting it together. However, the last couple of friendlies they've played, you know, I get why they played them, and they look pretty good last, outside of a couple of brain cramps, they've looked pretty good. And I like the fact that Pochettino was playing these friendlies real close to the World Cup because this team that he picked hasn't had a lot of time to play together. And especially the fact that I'm going to pick, you know, basically 17 defenders, one midfielder. You know, I mean, okay, if something happens in midfield, we're screwed because he didn't pick enough. But they needed time to play together. I like what I saw the last couple of games, and there's maybe a little bit of, you know, maybe they're just waiting for the actual competition to start, and Team USA has a little bit more up their sleeve, right? This is supposed to be when the golden generation comes through, and this is Pulisic going to lead the United States as far as they can. They do have a lot of talent. They have not put it together. We have not had a lot of positive stories about the USMNT over the last couple of years, but I'm willing to throw it out there that maybe this is just they're waiting for the tournament to start, because the rest of it is Pochettino feels like I'm just here as an advisor and I'm beating it back to Europe as soon as the World Cup is over. And, you know, who knows what the future is going to be. We have a Berhalter and a Reyna both on the team. Mm-hmm. How can that go wrong? But again, I'm willing to throw it open that maybe this is just they need to play and they're going to show us something. So I feel much more optimistic than I think I have the right to be for Team USA.
0: Well, but that's it. We look at with the group stage, you got an expanded field, opportunity knocks. There is that large divide. Squad, what, 13 guys back. Pulisic, we've been waiting on it forever. Like, you've seen him shine in different competitions. And here, I think he's, what, one goal from tying Wijnaldum for second all-time for U.S. men's national team. You and I have been doing this long enough where we were looking at the physique and the power of Jozy Altidore was going to be that guy to run through. Nah, he couldn't stay healthy. Hammy's got him. With this squad, I think the best thing we can say about it and the most exciting part is that there's not been a lot of noise around this team, right? The selection process, a little odd, right? The way you're going through, it's like, all right, you got an email and that's it. You're either in or you're out. But if that's the weirdest and most contentious piece of the process, I think we're doing okay. Remember, we were 4 years ago talking about guys fighting. You mentioned the two surnames there. It's like, no, you, and all of these things. If the worst that's swirling is, hey, this guy might be in for a massive transfer fee in his league if this breaks, right? Like,
18: okay, I don't care, because that means the U.S. won.
20: Yeah.
18: Right?
20: Yeah.
18: Or they've performed well. Like, all of that's great. You can fight the European clubs about that all you want. Here, it's the, if you can get a little bit of run, and certainly the group sets up nicely starting tomorrow with Paraguay.
20: Yeah, I mean, look, it's an, look, when you host the World Cup, you get an easy draw. Sure. That's how it goes, right? I love getting the, being the beneficiary of something that everybody else has been the beneficiary of over the course of the time, the World Cup. And as long as they win the group, the Elite Eight, this quarterfinal round, should be there. We should get, now, not winning, and suddenly that group, that round of 16 game becomes a lot more difficult.
18: Sure.
20: So, but again, I've not seen so much to be so high on this team. It's not like I've seen them trend, but yes, the quiet has been good. And again, maybe they're the Knicks. We just need the games to start, and we're going to show you. Because that's clearly what the Knicks, they needed the games to start, and they were going to show us exactly what they were, and this is what we've seen
18: so far. Pretty excited to see it. 50-1 to win it all, plus 138 to win the group.
20: I'll give you a big World Cup bold prediction. We got more on the NBA Finals coming up next. We are going back to Game 6 in Vegas with the Hurricanes, a chance to win the Cup. They close it out over the Golden Knights, 4-2. We got more on this next. I'd rather lie to you.
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10: Breast cancer is the most common cancer among women in the world. And according to a new study out of the University of Washington School of Medicine, an estimated 3.5 million cases a year are expected by 2050. Now, the good news is we've gotten so much better at screening, earlier detection, and cutting-edge treatments in many countries, including here in the United States. 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And remember this, you should start getting mammograms. At what age? 40. That's when you should start. I'm Dr. Sanjay Gupta, helping you live a better life.
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0: is KKND Port Sulphur, New Orleans. 106.7 The Ticket. 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
2: And this one is over. We don't get the official horn. No, we do. Carolina, 4-2 winners in Game 5. They take a 3-2 series lead. And we will talk to you in Sin City. I know they like gold out there, but a big piece of silver is waiting for Carolina.
1: 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The World Cup continues right now. Group stage, Group A, in South Korea and Czechia are scoreless at halftime. Earlier today, out of Group A, Mexico defeated South Africa 2-0. In the WNBA, Paige Bueckers with 31 points as the Wings outscored the Mercury 85-70. Right now at halftime, it's the Aces who lead the Fire 56-50. In baseball, Dodgers outscored the Pirates 8-6, and the Orioles topped the Mariners 7-5. I'm Ansi Bolaños.
0: It's Jason Smith.
3: Yes, I am Jason Smith.
0: And this is Jason Smith's best friend.
4: My best friend, Mike Harmon.
0: Mike Harmon.
5: Yeah.
4: I like that guy.
5: Also honest enough to tell you when you're an idiot.
4: You're an idiot. You're an idiot. You're an idiot.
0: When things get rough.
5: The darkness.
0: There he is.
5: I just muted you.
0: When the Knicks collapse.
5: We're a family. 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
6: and rip the knob off.
4: So a little bit of a different take on the Spurs collapse in Game 4 coming up in a minute, right? Little bit of a different take because I think things are a little bit simpler than people want to make it out to be after last night. Everybody's going through all the Zapruder film, oh, they did this and this and this, and I think it's a lot simpler than what's being said.
6: Okay, we did the Zapruder film live and in living color last night.
4: No, specific place. I just mean overall, you're seeing a lot of this and this and this and this.
6: Oh, sure, broad brush.
4: But I'll give you a big bold prediction for the World Cup.
6: Go ahead.
4: Surprise semifinal team.
6: Okay.
4: A surprise semifinal team. And it's weird, but I'm basing this around one player and the draw is okay. I don't know that they'll win their group because it's a tough draw to win the group.
6: Oh, I think we're on the same page.
4: I am going to go in with a run kind of reminiscent of Steph Curry at Davidson.
6: Mm-hmm.
4: If you remember when he made that big run to the Elite Eight, almost got to the Final Four all by himself, put himself on the market or on the map of, wait, Steph Curry could be one of the next great players in the NBA, and you know, seven teams decided, no, we don't want that guy. I can see this kind of surprise run simply because he is the best player in the world at his position. He is unstoppable. And you hear a lot of talk about the United States being, this is the generational time for them. It's the same thing for them. But give me Erling Haaland and Norway to make a run to the semifinals. He is the best striker in the world.
6: We spent way too much time together on these airwaves.
4: There's a lot of soccer fans that are nodding head going, yes, because he's 6'5", 210, he's unstoppable. Right. He's not what you expect. This, like, you hear about scorers and strikers, you expect to see the fast, you know, to see the guys like Messi and Ronaldo. No. This guy is, he is an absolute tank. And the last few years for Man City, he has been phenomenal. He gets the world stage now, really for the first time since becoming the best striker in the world. And it's going to be fun to watch him. He will be one of the big stars that grabs the average soccer fan, the average United States fan going, who is this guy? showing up, you know, like Ivan Drago, because he looks like a bad guy, right? You just see him and go, oh, he's the bad guy, right? He looks like a bad guy. He's the best striker in the world. He scores a goal a game.
6: Yeah.
4: That's basically what he does, right? If you want to look back and say, when did you see someone last do this? Remember when Zlatan was in, the MLS and he scored a goal a game for the LA Galaxy? You know, he was 38 then doing it. But this is what Haaland does, the best competition in the world. Give me Norway as a surprise semifinal team.
6: It's funny because I don't sleep much, as we've well established on this show. But there's nothing I love more than early morning EPL and watching that guy go to work. Because it makes no sense, right? It's like when you've got that commanding of physical presence that you find that much space to operate on set plays, that you find that much space to operate. How he's not checked by two guys, right? Things like that. And you just watch him go to work, and it's a marvel. Now, they're in the same group as France, so as you
4: alluded to. That's what I mean. I don't know that they're going to win their group.
6: That is not the best. They're plus 275 just to win their group.
4: Yeah.
6: So you're already in plus territory, anywhere from 33 to 50 to 1, depending on where you're shopping. But it's also that generational thing to pull it back a little bit more. Norway hasn't qualified since 98.
4: Yeah. It's been a minute.
6: They've never reached beyond the round of 16. But you have that singular athlete that it's the, all right, let's watch him go to work. Kind of like everybody wants to watch Yamal here in the United States. It's Pulisic. Haaland is just, we use the term the alien for Wembanyama, and he's embraced it. You watch Haaland go to work, it's the same damn thing. I don't know that there's a better one-to-one than the two of those guys in their respective sports of how they can take over.
4: And I'm also not just saying this because he was at game 5 of the Stanley Cup final tonight.
6: No, that helps. Yeah,
4: they don't play till Tuesday, and this is where their training camp is set up. So yeah, him and some teammates taking, I'm like, oh, that's pretty cool. There's Erling Haaland there. No. Again, you'll see why he is the best striker in the world. He's different from anything you have seen. And if, look, soccer fans know because they've seen the guy. He's 25 years old. This is when he's going to be at his best. You know, this World Cup, maybe his next, but right now at 25, he is absolutely unstoppable. Norway's walking around going, finally, we just happened to have a guy. Oh, this is awesome.
6: That guy that breaks through. I love their photo shoot. You're right. Here's the warship and all of that. And then the little video with him and Channing Tatum dressed up in as a Norseman.
4: Yeah. Oh, yeah.
6: It's having some fun there. By the way, 24 Jump Street.
4: Yeah. Yeah. Well,
6: we waited so long, we had to skip one.
4: At some point, Channing Tatum's got, I've done a lot of movies now. I don't know that I'm getting in anything unless I go back and have a hit.
6: How do they How did that not just get greenlit and pushed?
4: I don't know why Roofman didn't become a bigger hit. Roofman was fantastic.
6: That's available on streaming. Yeah. I've watched it probably 3 times. Dinklage.
4: Yeah. Oh, sure. Sure. Sure. But
6: Kirsten Dunst, it was a good movie.
4: You can see with Chet, it's like, okay, I really need a big hit because I want to keep, headlining moves. So let me go back and do 24 Jump Street. You'll get 25 Jump Street. They all want to see the money. You make us money, we'll give you another.
6: All those movies that they did at the end of, the sequel? Medical school.
4: Yeah.
6: It's a good bit. Very excited. My daughter's, group chat evidently exploded. As soon as that started hitting the timelines earlier today.
4: Now, speaking of the World Cup, the Cup has taken over the U.S. and only DraftKings has you fully covered. 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DraftKings, the crown is yours. So we got Mark Stein coming up in a few minutes. We look back at Game 4 and Game 5 of the NBA Finals. But let me just... I can take everything that went wrong with the Spurs last night.
6: You can show me the world?
4: And I can put, shining, shimmering, splendid.
6: Very good.
4: Peebo. So many people had a lot of different reasons what happened to the Spurs last night, blowing a 29-point lead in the second half. And we pointed to a couple of specific things, like you want to talk what ground zero, what patient zero was, what the inflection point was, Wemby getting the flagrant call, the Knicks go on a 55-25 run the rest of the game and they win, right? We talk about De'Aaron Fox's play at the end of the game, right? We even mentioned Karl-Anthony Towns tipping that ball at the end, that could have been a layup for Steph Castle if he catches it clean, right? Those plays definitely. But It's more than that. It's, you know, oh, with Steph Castle, he didn't really step out of bounds. Okay, I get that, but it's a 29-point lead that you blew. This wasn't a back-and-forth game where, oh, hey, they blew a call.
6: That's a nice lead, little, right? Hey, just hanging down the wall. I mean, but.
4: And a 29-point lead. And to in its totality, I guarantee you, and again, people haven't talked about this today, but I'll tell you exactly what it was. Is, you know, because I went back and watched a lot of the game today and seeing the second half and seeing how it went out. And when we talked to Rick Bucher last night, he said, you know, the Spurs just kept thinking they were going to hit threes, right? Mm-hmm. They kept thinking it was going to go like the first half, and it didn't happen. And I don't know that that was quite the case as much as this is what it is. The Spurs are a young team. They've gone through 4 days in New York of absolute insanity, where fans are going nuts. Are they going to give this flagrant to Wemby? All the fans at the side, all the big superstar fans, whether it's Ben Stiller or Chalamet and Kylie Jenner and Tracy Morgan and Tina Fey, they went through everything. And they got up big over the Knicks in the first half. And I guarantee you, the reason they blew it in the second half, and all of a sudden they're taking all these bad threes, they wanted to win by 100. They wanted to not just win this game, they wanted to win and say, we just walked into your arena where you are having a party for the first time in 25 years, and look at what we did to you. Yeah, we won game three, but we're going to win game four by 100. And that's why they're taking all these bad threes, and all of a sudden the Knicks are chipping away, and they don't realize that when it's a 15-point game at the end of three, hey, you just watch the Knicks. You've seen what they've done this playoffs. 22 points with 7 minutes left to go. Nope. Your 20-point lead in game one. Nope. Hey, we can overcome this. They still felt, hey, we're up 15. They wanted to win by 100. So they're taking all of these bad shots thinking it's an avalanche. We're up by 29 at halftime. We're feeling it. They're a young team, immature. They wanted to win big. They wanted to send that message. And that's why they wound up giving up this lead. I don't think it's any more crazy than that, because I don't think for a second Mitch Johnson's telling them, let's keep doing threes. But they kept taking bad shots. They kept forcing the play. They kept playing too fast because they wanted to win, and not just win, but they wanted to win by 100. And when you do that, you make bad decisions, and that allowed the Knicks to claw their way back in the game. And by the time they realized they were in a fight, it was too late because Wemby was tired because he played too many minutes and they couldn't hit any shots, and the Knicks had enough to reel them in at the end. But that's why you want to take all of its totality. The Spurs wanted to win by 100, and that's why they lost.
6: Yeah, add the Wembanyama factor, the underscore that you just had at the end there. Of he played 44 minutes. You're up 27 and a half. 29 was the max. You didn't steal a couple of minutes?
4: Yeah.
6: Just let him sit in the middle of all of that. Couldn't steal a couple of minutes with Cornette. Maybe find one of those other guys who'd done nothing all series. Here, you can give me a warm body minute or two.
4: Yeah.
6: No. So I think it speaks to that of, all right, we built this huge lead. I still contend there's something going on with that basket. Some bad juju down there. First half, the Knicks couldn't hit a shot. Second half, the Spurs couldn't. But we looked at the shot selection. I mean, again, it was the greatest coloring page you could ever take to a family restaurant. Here's all the empty circles around the arc. A
4: lot of empty circles.
6: Look what it shows up. They took eight shots inside the lane and inside the three-point arc. How the hell does that happen?
4: Yeah.
6: Quick shots, bad shots, careless passes, trying to go cross-court. Like, those you can't half-ass those. And the Knicks, if we've seen anything, they weren't going to allow themselves to get fully embarrassed. Now, they wore it in the first half, no question about it. But that's the one thing that you have to love about these guys, and I'm not doing this because of the win, but it's what we've talked about regular season into the playoffs, is it's a prideful bunch. Just go to work, right? Lunch pail, New York kind of guys. So if suddenly you're playing with a little less intensity, a little less focus, they're going to come and snatch it from you.
4: Yeah,
6: I mean, and that's exactly what they did. They just chased you down, possession by possession.
4: You can get into it bit by bit and talk about it, but the overarching was they wanted to win, and they were feeling it. We wanted

0: 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Good things happen.
1: 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Jason Smith, Mike Harmon live from the Fox Sports Radio studios. So again, if they didn't want to try to win by 100, try to win the game, maybe game four goes different.
0: You can still do that with layups, you know.
1: 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After you've done that, tap the thumbs up icon. 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Let us know what you think. 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Well, coming up next, NBA insider extraordinaire Mark Stein stops by. Is it a fait accompli for the Knicks? Are they celebrating Saturday night? Are we going back to New York? Does the NBA have a Wemby problem? Keep it right here. 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
2: 20 years ago, the average attention span was about 2.5 minutes. Today, it's just 47 seconds. Pretty disconcerting. That's according to new research out of UC Irvine. But really, this isn't our fault, at least not entirely. We can blame technology and the world around us. Attention, it turns out, is not an unlimited resource. You only have so much of it to give. Start paying more attention to what times of the day you seem to be at your mental peak. Try to knock out the more complicated stuff during that time. It's also important to take breaks every so often so you can more easily lock in when you're trying to concentrate. One expert said, even trying to visualize where you want to end your day with everything all wrapped up or with tons left to do, that can act as a real motivator. I'm Dr. Sanjay Gupta, helping you live a better life.
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12: 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And right now, because, you know, hey, we're all about our teams, I am sorry, Alex Tyshirt. I know you bet your entire month of salary tonight on Korea.
14: Jason?
12: And you are down 1-0 right now in the 65th minute.
14: A lot of time left on that pitch.
12: No, you're absolutely right. You're absolutely right.
14: And guess what?
12: What?
14: If I had the bingo card for a free throw in to be the header, I would have lost.
12: It's like the guy in Ted Lasso that can do that.
15: Throw
12: it in from the
15: throw
12: side.
15: It all the way in.
14: Football is life.
12: But joining us now on the hotline for what could be the cusp of the Knicks winning the NBA title. And I know right now he's shaking his head going, I can't believe we're talking about this. It's longtime NBA insider, friend of the show. Check him out on Substack, Twitter, at the Stein Line. It is Mark Stein. Mark, what's happening, man? How are you?
16: Not as good as you, but things are good.
12: I'm still shaking. I still feel like I'm drunk coming off of last night's game.
10: That is obviously not the that is the circuitous route to a 3-1 lead for sure.
12: So, but, where are you on that? Coming off of last night, what we saw, the Knicks 29-point comeback, and where it sits historically, like where are you now 24 hours after you saw that game and how it went down?
10: I mean, it's hard not to focus on the collapse aspect of it because it's just so devastating for San Antonio, but the Knicks had a lot to do with it too. You know, it's true. I agree with everyone who says you don't erase a 29-point deficit without help, but that's still a monster deficit to overcome. So, I mean, it really, you know, nobody wants that answer that it's both an amazing comeback and a historic collapse, but I do think it is both. That's well, the tip Anunoby made to win the game is like, okay, yes, he beat everyone to the spot. He beat all, you know, but that's still just a ridiculously hard tip skill-wise. Like, it's crazy. The whole thing is crazy.
15: Yeah, just the strangest set of convergence of circumstance. I mean, for four straight games, we're on our edge. How many times have you started to write something and then just had to delete it and restart a column or a missive?
10: Well, look, in today's NBA, no lead is safe because of the three-point shot. But that isn't exactly what happened here. Like, the Spurs started shooting themselves out of the game to start the snowball effect. It's truly like, I mean, at halftime, Jason Smith, did you really think there was any chance your guys were coming back?
12: Oh no, no. I thought okay, they'll play better in the second half, but this is good. The 29 is too much. Now I know 29 is not too much. Maybe 35 is what's too much. Maybe 50 is too much, Mark. I don't know.
10: And see, that's the thing. The Spurs, for all of their greatness, for all of their championships, they do have a history of some really, really, really painful playoff moments. And I was not there last night, but I was in the arena for all the others. The Derek Fisher point first shot. The Mon foul on Dirk. Obviously the Ray Allen shot. Like, I was there for all of those. But this was like a sustained.
12: Oh, I think we're losing Mark Stein there for a second. I think
10: we're losing him. Yeah, back.
12: Let's grab. Hang on, we'll get you back. We lost it.
15: We'll get it back.
12: You back, Mark? No, we'll get him back.
15: That's fine.
12: We'll get him back.
15: But yeah, I mean, as he's breaking it down, like the convergence of events and all of the spots, but go back to the Spurs and their history. It's the next line on the Wikipedia page.
12: All right. We got him back now. Go ahead, Mark. Keep going with your point.
10: Yeah, I hope this is working. Sorry, guys. I don't know what's wrong.
12: But basically,
10: what I was saying is, like, those were all moments, you know, just devastating moments. But this wasn't a moment. This was a whole half. I mean, they were up 27 at the half. The lead got up to 29, and it was just, like, a long nightmare.
12: You know, part of it, we talked about this a few minutes ago, and there's so many things you can lay down and talk about. We talked, look, Wemby missing the free throws and Steph Castle at the end and Karl Anthony Towns tipping the ball and De'Aaron Fox's play. But I go back to the third quarter, Mark. I kind of feel like the Spurs were just pissed at everything they've gone through the last few days and the fans and MSG and the Knicks. And I felt like in the third quarter, they felt, we don't want to just win. We want to win by 100. So we're going to keep taking these threes. We're going to keep doing this because we're pissed and we just don't want to beat the Knicks. We want to absolutely show that we can win by as many points as we can. And that's what kind of helped jumpstart the Knicks comeback, because they kept taking all those threes thinking they're going to keep making them.
10: Yeah. You know, this isn't a foul by Manu Ginobili that sends Dirk Nowitzki to the line late in the game or a Ray Allen corner three after a crazy offensive rebound. Like, this was a sustained unraveling for San Antonio. But I have to say what I've been thinking about a lot, and we haven't heard the full extent yet. Obviously nobody does media today the way they do the finals now, when you switch cities everyone travels today, and then tomorrow is when we will all these guys will all the Spurs, you know, key players are going to have to get up in front of a podium and take questions about this all over again. But what I've really been curious about, I remember in 2013, the Ray Allen shot, the Spurs were up, the Spurs thought they were closing out a championship on Miami's floor. They end up losing those finals in seven games. It was the first time they lost in the finals, but you remember the next year they came back and just blitzed the Heat, and it was the last we saw of the Heatles, and they got their revenge. And in all the stuff I wrote about those years, I remember being told by so many people within the Spurs that maybe one of Greg Popovich's greatest moments as a coach in San Antonio was the way he kind of glued the team back together after the Ray Allen shot. Now, they didn't win that Game 7, but it was a very close Game 7. San Antonio had their chances on the road. But people told me that Pop really did some of the best coaching of his life to kind of get that group through that disappointment. And after watching last night, all I could think of, now who's going to glue these Spurs back together? Because this is such a young team, and Mitch Johnson is a young coach. And obviously Pop is still involved, and you know he'll have a presence when they're back in San Antonio. But like, this isn't the Duncan, Ginobili, Parker Spurs. This is a really young team. And so I'm so curious to hear. I hope we get stories of, you know, obviously it was awful, the scenes outside their hotel when the Spurs mm-hmm. got back to the hotel and had to get off the bus. But I'm talking about when they're back at the hotel together as a team behind closed doors, flying back to San Antonio today. Like, what was that flight like? Who's trying to get them past this? Because, again, the Knicks come back historic, but it was a collapse for the ages.
15: And that's where we're at. Mitch Johnson, obviously a fantastic run to this point, but we look at all these games where it's like, all right, you've got it. You've got this figured out. And do we just chalk it up to inexperience, both his and the average age of the squad? I mean, Wemby's got 44 minutes yesterday, even though they had that massive lead. Like, there's just a lot of questions to this point for me.
10: Yeah, no, there were coaching mistakes. There were player mistakes. Nerves were a factor. All these things are true. But then, like even today, the last two-minute report comes out, and it was like, well, Stephon Castle didn't step out of bounds. Right. Actually should have been a foul. Like, does that help?
15: Right. No, exactly.
10: Like, it will not surprise me if the Spurs can bounce back and win game five and force the Knicks to finish this in New York. But it also, I don't think, would be terribly surprising if they don't recover, because it was that painful. And like I said, even tomorrow, just doing media, when Mitch Johnson and Victor Wembanyama, and I don't know if Fox will take a turn at the podium, but like, these guys are going to have to get up there again and talk about it again. And that's going to be a painful experience.
16: NBA insider Mark Stein, our guest, Jason Smith, Mike Harmon, live from the Fox Sports Radio studios. All right, so through the first four games of this series now, to look at it from the Knicks' perspective, what surprised you the most about this team? First four games, whether it's overall, a player in a game, what surprised you the most about this team?
10: That they were able to win the first couple with Brunson shooting the ball far below his usual standard. I'm sure you guys on the show were talking about Karl Anthony Towns playing the best basketball of his life. Karl Anthony Towns, his first fourth quarter points in this series were last night when he made that corner three. Like, the Knicks, that's the thing about the Knicks, is they're getting it from a lot of different places, and they have a lot of confidence. And let's face it, they've pulled off comebacks like this before. You know, they did this to Cleveland in the last round, down 22-1. Like, they've made a habit of coming back from 20 plus the last two postseasons. I mean, they are a very tough and together team.
15: Mark, one of the things we've talked about a little bit on air, the Wemby problem, not that you have to contend with him and try to defend him, but the aggression, now you add another flagrant foul from him and a super cut of chippiness starting to really evolve here. How does the league adjudicate, curb that? What could they do internally? Or is it just we've seen it on the big stage a lot, So it's just fresh in our consciousness.
10: Well, because of the way the game ended, that's not really foremost among San Antonio's issues right now. Had San Antonio carried on with their 27-point lead and won that game like they should have, I think that would be a dominant storyline today because, of course, you had the shove of Jalen Brunson early in game three, and the league could have assessed a retroactive flagrant foul and decided not to. And then Wemby gets a flagrant in game four. Had they given the retroactive flagrant in game three, he'd now be on four flagrant foul points and he'd have to be suspended for a game. So had the Spurs won, I think that actually would have been one of the loudest talking points in this series. But the ending and the you know, absolute hole that the Spurs now find themselves in have kind of overshadowed all that, and they frankly have larger problems.
16: You know, just hearing them talk, Mark, I kind of feel like when I hear Mitch Johnson talk and the Spurs talk, they do a lot of, well, it's not them, it's us, it's not them, it's us. And at some point I want them to say, don't you realize that it's 48 minutes? It's not, we played well for the first 30 minutes, but the last 18 don't count. Like, I feel like that's kind of where the Spurs are when they're talking about this series and not really addressing why they're down 3-1.
10: The 3-1 lead isn't enough. You need the Spurs to throw bouquets at your guys too.
16: Mark, we got 2 days till game five. Mark, we need something. We got two days.
10: Don't get greedy. You're ahead of the game right now.
15: I was gonna say is Hurricanes won. The Mets have actually won a game.
16: Yeah.
15: You got the Knicks on the verge of this.
10: What do you mean his Hurricanes? Where did that come from?
16: Well, I'm a Whaler fan. So like I got both my every day is sports stress for me, Mark. I go from the Knicks to the Hurricanes, the Knicks to the Hurricanes. So yeah, this has been a last 10 days I didn't think I'd ever have to worry about.
10: I didn't know you were a Whalers guy. That makes sense now.
16: Yeah, it's insane. My teams don't win. Like they go like my entire life, nobody wins anything, and now I got two teams playing in the finals at the same time. He's on Twitter at the Steinline. That is at the Steinline. Check him out on Substack as well. Mark, as always, appreciate it, my friend. Maybe the next time we talk, we're talking about the champion Knicks. We're talking about game six. Have a great week. Enjoy the game, my friend.
10: Enjoy it yourself. Enjoy it. You guys enjoy it too. We'll talk soon.
15: Right. Appreciate you, Mark. Be
16: all
15: good.
16: Right. There goes Mark Stein. Like, it's not enough. I was talking more for the Spurs than I was for, I didn't need them to say great things about the Knicks, but I kind of feel like, you know, a little bit, you want to understand that, okay, hey, it's not just about the leads that we get to. It there's the rest of the game, too. Like, there's the other 18 minutes that, boy, we really struggle with.
15: You know what, though? There's a long off season once you're eliminated and clear out your locker to say, and because you get to do the thing. Remember Jim Varney when he was on and Homer went and the Carneys got over on him?
16: Yeah.
15: And then
16: yeah,
15: Homer got him back at the end and the mantra was, we were beaten by the best.
16: Yeah.
15: That's what you want. Until it's over, you're not giving them any credit. I kind of respect it.
16: Time now to find out what's trending in the wide world of sports with someone who's been called the Mitch Johnson of Fox Sports Radio. Because she has no idea how the Knicks won last night either. It's Monty Bolaños.
17: I truly, truly don't. I was yelling like a crazy person up and down the halls. It was a lot of fun. It was a lot of fun watching that. We're going to start with the World Cup that's going on right now at Group A, South Korea and Czechia. Czechia thought they took the lead. They had a free kick and they scored on the free kick, but they were called for offsides. So they took the goal away.
16: Yeah, that's a tough offside and a free kick. That's a tough film session to go through.
17: It really is. It really is.
15: Clean header and it gets wiped away.
17: Just wiped away. They really thought they had it. They're in the 80th minute of this match and they're tied at one. This is the second match kicking off the World Cup. Mexico already defeated South Africa 2-0 this afternoon out of Group A, and that was the first match to kick off the 2026 World Cup, and it looks like
16: we get a goal?
17: We got a goal. It just happened.
16: Alex Teicher.
14: Jason.
16: Alex bet his entire month's salary
14: on
16: South Korea.
14: Sizzler, baby.
17: I love Sizzler. Sizzler.
12: We go in Sizzler. We go in Sizzler. Movie? Anybody know the movie?
15: White Man Can't Jump.
12: Yes, very good.
14: We're all getting surf and turf, baby.
15: Kadeem Hardison with his flip glasses. Let's go.
12: Bologna and tuna fish?
14: Yes.
12: Okay, very good. Okay.
17: So South Korea has taken the lead in the 80th minute. Now they're up 2-1 in this match out of Group A. All right, now we head over to the Stanley Cup because the Hurricanes are one win away from their first Stanley Cup since 2006, defeating the Golden Knights 4-2 in Game 5. Canes captain Jordan Staal scored his sixth goal of the Stanley Cup. In baseball, the Orioles defeated the Mariners 7-5, while the Dodgers took down the Pirates 8-6. But Shohei Ohtani, who hit his 13th home run of the season, did leave the game in the 7th inning due to left knee inflammation. But manager Dave Roberts said that his level of concern with Ohtani is not high and that he could return to the lineup on Friday against the Chicago White Sox. In the WNBA, after three quarters, the Aces lead the Fire 78-72. Asia Wilson, 28 points. Paige Becker's at 31 points as the Wings beat the Mercury 85-70. Brianna Stewart with a double-double, 19 points and 11 rebounds. Liberty took down the Dream 104-90. And Caitlin Clark, she had 32 points, 7 rebounds and 10 assists as the Fever defeated the Sky in overtime 114-106. In NFL news, the Panthers and wide receiver Jalen Coker agreed to terms on a 3-year extension worth $35 million. The Broncos gave head coach Sean Payton a new 5-year deal that goes through the 2030 season. And in golf, yeah, Brooks Koepka is one of the 5 players tied for the first round lead at the RBC Canadian Open at 6 under par. But Golf Digest reporting that Phil Mickelson was kicked out of a high-end golf club outside of San Diego after he allegedly made unwanted contact with a female employee at the club. No bueno.
12: No,
17: back to you.
12: That is no bueno. That is now you no know why bueno? Phil Mickelson hasn't been around for a while.
17: Right.
12: Boy,
17: right.
12: I haven't heard from Phil Mickelson. Yeah.
17: Yeah.
12: Now
17: you know. There you go. Back to you guys.
12: Thanks a bunch, Monsi. Coming up next, we have a story from the NFL. If last week, when Christian Watson signed that incredible 4-year, $110 million deal, who's just a Jag.
15: I put him on my list of heroes.
12: He's just a Jag. I told you that's the contract that's going to stop getting wide receivers paid. Oh, no. That looks like a Boy Scout meeting compared to a contract that was given out today in the NFL. That's next right here. Jason and Mike, Fox Sports Radio.
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2: Colleague of mine was telling me the other day about how their Instagram feed is filled with videos, most of them kind of funny, about how grandparents and friends tend to bulldoze new parents out of the way to get to see their baby. As a dad of three daughters, I know how life really does become all about them the moment those kids are born. But I also know parents are still people too who need their own attention beyond being mom or dad. And moms, in particular in those early years, can feel especially invisible in the eyes of other people. So what can you do to stop contributing to what is known as maternal invisibility? Women we spoke to said these two things were the most helpful. When people stopped to ask how they could best support them, number one, or when they took the initiative to handle certain tasks that obviously needed to be done. I'm Dr. Sanjay Gupta, helping you live a better life.
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6: 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After you've done that, tap the thumbs up icon, comment away, agree or disagree. 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
9: I like that I sounded like Monty in that little drop back in.
6: No, he's blah, blah, blah. He's not the best analyst in the business for nothing, guys. There we go. A very happy Alex Teichert right now. His South Korea squad.
10: Oh!
6: Now.
10: I'm so excited. Jason, what great things can I tell you about Korea?
6: Go.
10: All right, that's it.
6: Oh, I thought you... Well, they're up 2-1 in this game.
10: I'm watching the game.
6: Okay.
10: Can we do a Korea game later?
6: Okay, sure.
9: Ooh, yeah, facts okay. About Korea. Yeah, let's go.
10: I'll drop one.
9: The television show MASH took place in what country and during what war?
10: No, I'll give you things. You tell me if it was done in Korea or not.
9: Oh, okay. All right, very good. Okay.
10: Perfect.
9: Squid Game.
6: I dig that.
10: Yes.
6: All right, very good. There we go. Okay.
10: Yes.
6: All right, good. Okay, we're good. All right.
10: I'm so excited.
6: Okay, very good. So again, 90th minute right now. South Korea with a 2-1 lead. Now, we said last week, boy, when Jag Christian Watson, I mean Jag not because he's a Jaguar, but because he's just a guy, signs a 4-year, $110 million contract despite the fact he has shown difficulty staying healthy and producing. Hey, that's the contract that's going to make people stop paying wide receivers. I'm not going to do it because it's incredibly out of control. Oh, that's nothing compared to the contract that was given out today to Jalen Coker. Right? Now, if you can't be started in fantasy, you can't make big money. Like, that should be the rule.
9: Wow, okay.
6: If you can't be, and I don't know any fantasy league, unless you're going so deep, you're in one of those leagues where, hey, we play 10 wide receivers every week. I don't know when you are ever playing Jalen Coker.
9: No.
11: Hey, I play him all the time, by the way. Jalen really? Coker, we call ourselves the Cokeheads, okay?
6: Okay.
11: Jalen Coker is a legend in the fantasy community. He is the sleeper of all sleepers. He was great down the stretch. He had an elite playoff game. Dominated the Rams.
6: One playoff game that didn't matter in fantasy at all.
11: Better than Watson's contract. Okay. 3 years for $41 million. Probably produces as much as Watson or close.
6: Brando, was your record like 0-13 in fantasy? Because if you were playing him every week, I can't believe you won.
11: Well, I was not playing him every week, but in deep leagues, I played him in a few deep leagues.
6: How deep is your league to play a guy that in 2 years hasn't caught more than 33 passes in a season and averages around 500 yards?
11: He is cryptocurrency, Jalen Coker. It's going to pop, and once it does, this is like the SpaceX valuation. It's going to go crazy. The IPO just went crazy. It's going to go crazy for Jalen Coker this year. I'm telling you, buy.
6: Okay, however much he paid you for the last couple minutes, I hope it's worth it. I saw this contract today, Mike, with the Panthers. I said, okay, so you're paying a guy you don't have to pay, who's your number two receiver, that, again, in 2 years, number one, can't stay healthy. Because 11 games each of his first 2 years, and two, again, 33 passes. Mm-hmm. The guy's catching two passes a game.
9: Not, I mean, this is 2 to 3 passes a game, and we're paying him $12 to $14 million a year. This 3-year, $12 million a year extension. He is just a guy. Wide receiver salaries have gone off the deep end in the NFL.
12: Yeah, but this isn't prohibitive, right? I mean, the Watson, you take it to a whole other level. You start getting into that stratosphere, can't stay healthy. Potential for the big play threat, right? 17.5 yards per catch and good in the red zone. That's what we've seen from Watson in the past. To Brandon's point about Coker, I mean, you need someone to move the chains. And right now with the market and the salary cap of $300 million, a guy that catches 3 to 5 balls a game.
9: No. Upsides. It's 2 to 3 balls a game.
12: He only played 11.
9: Okay. And that's
12: so he averaged 3.
9: Too. So the other games, he's averaged 0. So in a third of the games, he's averaged 0.
12: I understand that. Look, I'm going forward. I'm not paying him on what he did. Didn't we just have this discussion yesterday or the day before? Didn't we do that whole thing?
9: He's
12: the Patrick Mahomes contract, right?
9: He's been in the league 2 years.
12: Okay.
9: You don't have to pay him yet.
12: I know you don't. And I agree with that.
9: 3 years?
12: I agree with that part of the argument. I don't need to get there. But if you think that the breakout is there, it's one of those Atlanta Braves, ill-fated Chicago White Sox back in the day, that this is the guy you're backing. You're backing Bryce Young. You're in this next phase that you think he's going to be the guy to take off and maybe be there. I don't think it's a prohibitive amount of money.
9: It's $12 million when the salary, you run up to that salary cap pretty quickly in the NFL. And I want to pay a guy $12 million a year that I know is good. I don't want to give a guy $12 million that, well, maybe he's going to be good sometime the next couple of years. So far, he's just been below average. And I'm going to give him $12 million a year? I mean, come on, man. You could pay John Mechie that kind of money.
12: But if you see the end of the season, right, final week, playoff game, and thinking that Young is going to take that next step forward, whether it happens or not, I don't know. But you're also looking at a salary cap that goes up $20 million a year. And if you think this is the guy on the come, the old third-year receiver law, remember that from fantasy all those years ago? Let's go, baby. Come on.
9: You can't.
12: Division stinks. Opportunity knocks.
9: If I can't play you in fantasy, I can't give you a $12 million a year contract. I mean, really, it's honestly, if I can't play you in fantasy in a standard league where it's two wide receivers, maybe a couple of flex spots, if I can't play you in any one of those spots, I can't give you $12 million.
12: Yeah, but I got to bring Brandon back in. What do you call this coin, though? And what's the picture on the coin?
11: What coin? Oh, the cryptocurrency coin?
12: If we're
11: going
12: to go
11: coin?
12: The cryptocurrency coin.
11: Coke coin. Coker coin. There we go. We'll make it a little
12: we
11: more.
12: We got to keep it clean
11: friendly.
12: For the people.
9: Oh, boy.
11: Coker coin.
9: You guys are insane.
11: By the way, the Cokeheads, it's about Jalen Coker, not a substance that is not...
9: Now, you said that.
12: Now you're defending yourself.
9: Coming up next, we got a big World Cup prediction for the USA, Fox.
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18: How often do you stop to wonder whether you should share something that's revealing, maybe even embarrassing, with a partner, a friend, or even your boss? In her new book called Revealing, The Underrated Power of Oversharing, behavioral scientist Leslie John says doing just that can help you deepen relationships that are vital to your life. We need people to trust us in order to get things like love, friendship, and career success. That's what she told us. When you make yourself vulnerable by revealing something sensitive, it does make other people trust you. In turn, when you ask someone to reveal something about themselves, showing that interest will generally lead someone to like you more. Why? Because people like to be asked about themselves, she says. It also signals that they are discriminating and choosy, but in a good way. I'm Dr. Sanjay Gupta, helping you live a better life.
19: He's got ties. He's got socks. Give him a gift that really rocks. 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
2: At the 2026 FIFA World Cup, out of Group A, South Korea took the lead in the 80th minute and held on to defeat Czechia 2-1. Earlier today, Mexico took down South Africa 2-0, also out of Group A. Tomorrow, Friday, USA will take on Paraguay at 9 Eastern from Los Angeles. You can catch all the action on Fox TV. At the Stanley Cup Final, the Hurricanes defeated the Golden Knights 4-2 in Game 5. The Canes are 1-1 away from their first Stanley Cup since 2006. Game 6 will be on Sunday. In Major League Baseball, the Dodgers defeated the Pirates 8-6. Shohei Ohtani hit his 13th home run of the season, but left in the 7th inning due to left knee inflammation. Manager Dave Roberts said that his level of concern with Ohtani is not high and that he could return to the lineup on Friday against the White Sox. Orioles held on 7-5 against the Mariners. I'm Monty Bolaños.
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7: Greetings. 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The crown is yours. Well, here we are. Both games now in the books. Alex Teicher and South Korea have won their first game.
8: Viva la Korea!
7: I mean, it's not often you look, it's really hard.
8: I mean, how hard was it?
7: No. It's really hard, especially in the World Cup, to blow a 1-0 lead and lose the game. And that's exactly what happened tonight. And I know you were nervous for South Korea. I know
8: Never
7: you were
8: was.
7: Nervous. No, you were very nervous.
8: Never was.
7: You said, Jason, what? You were really nervous, man.
8: No, that was Harmon on your take about the Knicks again.
7: You asked me if you could borrow money from me. And I was like, whoa, what are you talking about?
8: Why are you publicly airing that?
7: I'm just saying,
8: should I talk
7: man.
8: About things you've asked me off air?
7: Don't.
8: Is this a normal color? We going to talk about this? So when you said just the tip, were you going to talk about this?
7: Okay. All right.
9: This escalated quickly.
7: Okay.
8: Where's the Ayo?
7: All right.
9: I feel unsafe right now.
8: You shouldn't, because Korea's here to
9: I
8: save
9: forgot
8: the,
9: day. The word.
7: All right. Hang on. I got to hang up FaceTiming your girlfriend. Hang on.
8: Oh. All
7: right. Sorry.
9: South Korea gets the W.
8: Why can't you let me have this moment?
9: So while you're cheering.
8: I just right? want one moment. One shining moment. This is my Luther, okay?
7: All right, go ahead. You know what? Hey, go ahead. Play one shining moment. And then you get to do the Luther Vandross, do the recap
8: okay,
7: like
8: on,
7: I like to
8: it.
7: Do. And you can play it and go ahead and you do it for
8: hold
7: your
8: on, hold on.
9: All
7: South
9: the way
7: Korea
9: until
7: squad.
9: He says the word tip.
7: Yes. Well, I mean, you know, depending on
9: well,
7: how
9: we'll
7: you
9: see
7: use
9: what
7: it.
9: He does.
7: It I depends mean, on how you use it,
9: yeah.
7: And you're okay.
9: But a big win, and it's funny. Mm-hmm. I was going back and forth, right? My younger daughter's bestie, their family from Korea, and we're going back and forth. And after the first half, he was salty. He goes, "This looks like a lot of first half of our game. There's nothing going on here.
7: Yeah,
9: a lot of running
7: yeah,
9: around."
7: Yeah.
9: And then we're joking back and forth. It's like, just watch out for that long throw in. And he's like, "We're lucky there was an offside." I'm like, "Take the W, man.
8: Oh, yeah. Yeah.
9: Take the W,
8: Jason."
9: Steve.
8: I'm ready.
7: Are you ready? All right, go ahead.
8: From Jason Smith, from Mike Harmon, and from Alex Teicher, bringing you renowned global accomplishments from K-pop like BTS, Blackpink, and Evo Gaming. Great foods like kimchi, Korean barbecue, and Korean fried chicken. There's no better way to start the World Cup off than getting the win and going into the next group game.
10: The ball is
7: wow.
8: Thank you, baby.
7: Woo!
11: Hey.
10: You're running for your life.
7: Very nice. And you hit the post. Very nice.
8: Love the post.
7: Very nice. Very nice. I like to feel like I had a hand in that all these years. Knowing, like, hearing that song so often, knowing when you had to stop talking.
8: Yes, thank you.
7: I feel like I had a hand in that. That was very good.
8: Thank you so much.
9: No, that was great.
7: That was very good.
9: You've influenced him.
7: Did you just AI...
9: This time for good.
7: Did you just AI or ChatGPT, like, hey, good things from South Korea, and just read right off there?
8: Swear, I went to Google and just typed in famous things from Korea.
7: Okay, very good.
8: And read off the list.
7: Are you sure that all those bands besides BTS are real?
8: Those ones I've listened to, yes.
7: Okay.
8: I was in the anime scene.
7: That I've listened to.
8: Yeah, I've listened to them.
7: All right, very good. All right.
8: You were the one who talked crap on Lisa, not me.
7: No. I was just asking a question.
8: No, but I played that song that had Goal in it a bunch. You didn't like it.
7: I know, but it was just saying the word too often over and over.
8: But what happens when they score? Goal!
7: It's like listening to Bill Withers' Lovely Day. Lovely Day. Lovely Day. 18 times.
9: You're going after Bill Withers
7: 18
9: now?
7: Times Bill Withers says Lovely Day.
5: Well, I know.
7: Yeah, no, I don't like that either. No. But Lovely Day. Lovely Day. The 18 times every single time in that song. Lovely Day. Lovely Day. Lovely Day.
9: You probably hate a live version of Hey Jude, dirty rat.
7: Lovely Day. Lovely Day. No, it was too much of the same words over and over again. It was just too much.
8: Why?
7: I feel like that's a trigger for something in my brain that's going to explode when you say that.
8: I hope not.
7: You keep playing it over.
9: Scanners.
7: And over.
8: Jason.
9: Which camera are you looking into?
8: You just have to remember, when it's something good, you want more of it. I want more goals.
7: Okay. All right. That's fine. Okay. Now, speaking of more goals,
8: okay.
7: I'm going to give this to you. You want a big bowl prediction for the United States tomorrow, Paraguay, first game. And I just, every time I say it, I keep thinking the line from Knives Out. Oh, Marta, fantastic. Family's from Paraguay. They keep getting the country wrong. They never get it right. Like Marta's from Paraguay, Brazil, Ecuador, you know, great. Family's from Ecuador, right? The United States, we talked about them earlier in the show. Maybe they're the Knicks. Maybe they're just waiting for the World Cup to start because things haven't been trending great. There's still a big question mark about this greatest generation. But I will give you one guarantee because I've seen it in the World Cup before, and this is kind of the United States. This is kind of their part of their identity. They want to get out big right away. They will score at least once in the first 10 minutes of tomorrow's game. They're at home. They're here. They want to get out big. We've seen it before. Now, granted, in the Klinsmann era, it was, hey, Clint Dempsey, or you know, they would get a goal in the first 10 minutes, say, we're going to sit on this thing.
9: Park the bus,
7: and,
9: baby.
7: Hey, we're going to try to win 1-0. They will score at least once in the first 10 minutes tomorrow against Paraguay.
9: Would you believe that the over-under in this game is only 2.5 goals?
7: Oh, I'd love the over on this one. I would love the over on this.
9: What's beautiful about this is just the unknown, right? This is legitimately as close to a sporting version of Christmas morning with this squad. Because I really have no idea what to expect, right? New coach, we've had a couple of friendlies and great, and you've seen some good things. It comes down to, you know, Captain America, will he finally live up to the tag? And I know he's rising all the lists, scoring and everything. When Pulisic scores, good things happen for this squad. We've seen the record. We've seen the style of play. But we don't have any of the external nonsense that's gone on in the past, right? Not a lot of fighting in the media. It seems relatively calm. I don't know if that's good or bad, right? Sometimes you need a little unrest, shake it up, right?
7: Mm-hmm.
9: Right. But this is about as calm a preamble to a big tournament as the U.S. has had in as long as you and I have been doing the show,
7: yeah.
9: For sure.
7: No, look, I feel like it's more, instead of the nerves about the controversy and no confidence in the coach and can he get the guys on the same page, which has been a mark of the last couple of teams, you know, Berhalter, sure, going back the end of Klinsmann era.
9: Going back to Klinsmann, absolutely.
7: Right? That's kind of been what it is for the United States. It's been, okay, going in, we feel like we have young talent, but boy, they don't seem like they're on the same page. It seems like the coach is doing one thing.
9: Mm-hmm.
7: Like, Klinsmann was U.S. soccer for a little while, and there was a tiny bit of time where you felt like, hey, this is going to work, and then it didn't. And then Berhalter took over, and nobody was happy, and the team didn't look like they played at their highest level throughout the course under Greg Berhalter, and it didn't look like they were always as motivated as needed to be. And that was always the question going in, was just, hey, this is not just, are we good enough? This is more, do we have stuff going on off the pitch and off the field that is really overwhelming us. Mm-hmm. Now at least it's been replaced by just nerves of, are we good enough? So I feel like that's a big step in the right direction.
9: Oh, absolutely. Yeah. I mean, you cancel out the outside noise. We've talked about it with all these other series with your Knicks and the Spurs and what they're trying to calm down as they go back to San Antonio for game five. But it's very much that same thing with the U.S. men's national team, is there's always been the run-up and the build-up to try to crown next, which is always a dangerous thing, especially when nobody's really stepped to the front. Now, again, Pulisic is that guy on this squad, but and has worn it about as well as you can. But when every big thought piece leading into an event is, all right, is it finally their time? Will it ever be their time? Like, it's the same recycled first two paragraphs, then we change the name, change the coach, and then there's a massive indictment on the way soccer is run and filtered and talent filtered through in the U.S. system, right? That's the same thing in every one of these scenarios. Now, being the host nation, having a group that it looks like, and again, it's all on paper. Right, that's the beauty and horror of soccer, of hockey as we watch it. Right, it's a funny game. You can dominate for, well, hell, basketball's now become that game too. You can dominate a team for a vast majority of a game, and it takes one bounce. It takes one throw-in.
7: Oh, yeah.
9: I mean, we watched this game with Korea. It's like, all right, you controlled most of the action. Everything's great. Oh, no, there's a throw-in where this guy can get it halfway across the box, and you have no idea what's going to happen. Like, that's the weird thing in soccer, right? Goalie makes a decision that leaves him or her 6 inches to the left, right, or not to having a clean field of vision on what should be a stoppable ball, right? We watched a five-hole goal earlier. It's like, how did he not?
7: Yeah.
9: Like that, yeah. But that's soccer. Like, it's a game of inches and one mistake. And for the U.S., while everything lines up to what should be a pretty phenomenal run, and you've got the home field advantage, all of these things, you have no idea. And I think it's exciting and terrifying at the same time.
7: Yeah. I mean, it is, and it's exciting. And I feel like there's this quiet undercurrent of confidence that may be completely wrong, right?
9: Like, right? No, I get that.
7: You know, because it's really surprised me in the last couple of weeks, the positive outlook that there's been from the soccer media on the United States, right? It's really surprised me because I felt like, okay, we've seen the team play. We've seen Pochettino picking players. It's a weird lineup, right? It's a weird roster. You know, he took 20 defenders. And I think they're gonna play a 10-2 system. So it's a weird line, right? If they get into some sort of difficulty injury wise in the middle of the field, that's gonna be difficult for us. But you know, I feel like there's this confidence level under it all that I don't know where it's coming from. Now, clearly the talent should be here because this should be the golden generation time. We've watched these guys for the past couple of World Cups, the World Cup cycles rather, and they should be there. This should be when Pulisic leads us everywhere. We have a great draw, right? The absolute draw. We should win the group and get out. And then that would be a great matchup in the round of 16. And then who knows where we're at, right? So that's what it should be. We don't win the group. Suddenly that round of 16 draw is going to be really, really difficult. But there's this confidence, and I'm trying to say, where is it coming from? Like, what is it out there? Because we haven't really seen this team play, right? Like, is there overall confidence in Pochettino? Is it overall confidence? But he had to play these two friendlies leading up to the World Cup, mainly because he's picking such a different roster and they're playing a little bit of a different way than we've ever played. And they've not played together. They need this time to play together, right? So it's weird to say, why are they playing these friendlies so close? Well, you know, hey, these other teams are playing the friendlies too. So I'm like, where is this coming from? Because I'm looking to try to pinpoint where this confidence is at, but there's so much of it, and I don't know if it's just a misdiagnosis of I just want to feel positive. I just want to feel like it's our time because it is in the United States. We are the host nation. We're gonna get whatever breaks the host nation normally gets. Like I don't know where it's from, but in the end, again, I feel like if I was this questionable about the Knicks going into the playoffs where I said, hey, yes, defensively they're playing better, but overall they still haven't really meshed. There was the big part, and I said this going in, going after these deep runs the last couple of years, maybe they're just waiting for the playoffs. And veteran teams that have played together, they're just waiting for the playoffs. And the Knicks, that's what they were waiting for, to get to the playoffs and for Cat to become the facilitator. That's what they were waiting for. So I am going to open the door to that

0: because we got some numbers to go with it, to go to the math. Implied odds, 88% that they advance from the group. Cool. 18-1 that they reach the final. 40-1 that they win it. All right, so we got long odds. I think some of it goes back to just that base, like 250th year. We're trying to find some positivity in this world, right? Look at even people that kind of hate the Knicks are kind of on board because they like the guys at this point.
1: I don't think anybody hates the Knicks. I think they just hate Knicks fans.
0: No. I think
1: it's just they hate Knicks fans. The Knicks, they love. Everybody loves the Knicks. Everybody hates Wemby. They love the Knicks. But they hate the Knicks fans.
0: But the Knicks, even when they were terrible, when Taylor Swift was at those games and they were 17 and 65, they were still part of the national television package. So you still had to watch them even though they sucked. So there is a residual hatred. Hey, Thursday night, great. I'm going to watch the gang get me started. What's the matchup? It's the Cavaliers and the Knicks. Damn it, it's the Knicks again. But so I think there's some of it just for the positivity. I think it's also the business-like approach. And at the time, and it's like kind of curious, right? When the final cuts, they got cut by email. There were no, hey, come into the office. Let's talk about where your deficiencies are, whatever. No, guys, you just got an email. We're moving on. And the fact that in the past we had so many three ring circuses, backbiting, family squabbles, lawsuits, whatever else, none of that's here. It's all just been about the soccer, which is rare, right? So I think it breeds some positivity just that we're not fighting all of this, these other imaginary windmills and monsters, and actually just going and playing soccer.
1: But again, that's sort of the misappropriation of confidence is that, well, we're not talking about an absolute train wreck, just an average train wreck.
0: But that's the thing. All right, we can be over here. We're at least on the right track at this point.
1: I'll tell you. But I do expect a big game tomorrow. I expect them to come out big. And look, again, just like the Knicks, I'm leaving open that possibility. They're waiting for the World Cup. This is a talented team. It's our golden generation. They're waiting for this World Cup.
0: Will they play a full 90 attacking minutes as opposed to whatever that was Mexico did earlier today?
1: Well, they did have a lot of red cards. There were a lot of red cards in that.
0: Against the other team.
1: There's more red cards and goals in that game.
0: Yeah, well, that's it. Two on opponent, one of their own late, which was just a bad decision. But, like, you got the announcers going, goal differential can still matter. Like, why are you guys, they're down two players. Why are you playing around? Hopefully the U.S. does not do the same.
1: Exit Abata Fresca, exit Swollen Dome, the Jason Smith Show with my best friend, Mike Harmon. Coming up next, we get back into the NBA Finals. You're not going to believe where the latest trolling of the Spurs collapse came from tonight. That's next right here. Jason and Mike, Fox Sports Radio. 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
9: We all know how important it is to stay active as we age, especially as we get older. But I've come to realize that for as good as people are about getting their cardio in, a lot of older folks really don't seem to be doing the recommended amount of strength training or even understand why it's so important. It helps you stay functional and therefore independent for as long as possible. Certified strength and conditioning specialist Dana Santis says a great place to start is not with dumbbells or barbells, but with your body weight, which allows you to build strength while also learning how your body moves and where your limitations exist. It also reduces the risk of overwhelming your connective tissue, which adapts more slowly than muscles as we get older. Once you're comfortable, you can dial up that intensity, but do it slowly, do it carefully. I'm Dr. Sanjay Gupta, helping you live a better life.
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16: Not working.
17: I'm bringing sexy back.
16: I am right now, I don't know that it's really sunk in that both of my teams are one win away from a championship.
18: You know what I think that deserves?
16: My,
18: what's that? I had a shot at one of those cool World Cup glasses.
16: Oh. I thought you were going to say it deserves like pizza tonight. Like,
18: oh, that would be cool too.
16: Jason. My entire, yes, Tyshirt.
19: I'm sorry to cut you off there, but I have something more important than you're going to say.
16: Oh, you do? Absolutely. South Korea won. 2-1.
19: That's not what I'm worried about anymore.
16: I know. You picked them in your World Cup pool. You're feeling pretty well.
19: Pretty excited.
16: Okay, very good. All right.
19: If the U.S. men's soccer team could win a World Cup right now, but the Knicks could never win a title.
16: No chance. I love my country.
19: Stop.
16: Go, New York. Go, New York. Go. Go, New York. Go, New York. Go. Yeah, no.
19: You're not a patriot.
16: No.
20: You real patriots would choose Team
16: I
20: USA.
16: I love the Knicks longer than I love the United
19: How
16: States.
19: How dare you? How dare you?
18: And how about a fresca at Swollen Dome at Fox Sports Radio?
16: Just
18: should Jason Smith be exported to the border?
16: I'm 55, okay? My whole life, I have the Mets in 86, Syracuse in 2003, the Hurricanes in 2006.
18: That's a Carolina Hurricanes goal.
16: That's what I've had. That's what I've had.
18: That's it, yeah.
19: Jason, chose those teams.
16: I know, but
19: you were born here.
16: I know. It's what
19: How dare you?
16: Those are my teams.
19: But you chose them.
16: I know I did.
19: You didn't choose where you were born.
16: Right.
18: 85.
16: So, okay.
18: 05.
16: I'm not saying I'm not rooting.
19: How dare you?
16: I'm saying that if
19: I don't want to watch any soccer with you.
16: If I have a choice between the Knicks winning.
19: How dare you?
16: Dude, this is my first professional sports team that can win a title since 1986, man.
20: Okay, what about the Jets? Let's change the question.
16: No, the Jets. Wait.
20: Jets?
16: The Knicks or the Jets?
20: Well, no. The Knicks, dude, like,
16: come on,
20: are
16: man,
20: close.
16: I've never seen the Jets.
20: You'd root for Team USA?
16: Over the Jets?
20: Yeah.
16: Oh, no, I'd the Jets over
18: no,
16: Team
18: No, it would
20: wow.
18: be the Jets. Yeah, no, it would be.
20: Yeah. I love when Alex a few weeks ago was like, in no universe, all the multiverses, the Jets are bad.
16: No. Yeah, that's why. But I don't have to worry about that.
18: Yeah, Doctor Strange doesn't even hold up the one.
20: I feel like the Jets are a team you can dip from the franchise. You can just leave and it'll be fine. Like, you don't need to be a fan. Like, don't suffer anymore, Jason. Like, it's okay.
16: It's like the roommate you have where you go, I haven't seen him in 2 weeks. Does he still live here? Like, when you have like four or five roommates in college and stuff and outside. Does he still, I don't know, man. I haven't seen him in a long time.
18: My daughter actually just had that happen. Because I don't know if this girl can't left her and she's still here.
16: I don't know, but
18: did she leave the stuff behind in the pantry? But we haven't seen her.
16: In a week, we're going to eat her food and go through all her clothes. That's what
18: Whatever's
16: left.
18: It's
16: ours
18: now. Might take it down to the thrift shop and see what we can get.
16: I think you have to go in a roommate situation, right? Because now I'm thinking, in a roommate situation, I think you have to go through a one-month cycle of them not being, you got to go through one rent payment cycle before you can lay claim to their stuff or rent out their room or say you're gone or throw their stuff out the window. Then you have to let it go through an entire month, because if there's no contact, there's no this, and they don't pay the rent, no, you're done.
18: No, but that's it. There's got to be that monetary, all right, now you're owed something, as opposed to they vacated the space, which is actually a benefit to you, so you should Venmo them money.
16: But honestly, like, I don't know how to act, because, like, again, you're looking at, again, three titles in my lifetime of sports. And I root for big market teams, man.
18: No,
16: it's not like I grew up in Green Bay where, well, I'm either getting the Packers or the Brewers or that's it, right? Even the Packers have more titles.
18: Well, you got those two in 30 years. I mean,
16: Well, the Packers got Super Bowl I and Super Bowl II.
18: Yeah, no. I'm talking in your lifetime.
16: That was before my lifetime. But it's not like I grew up in Sacramento where, well, I got the Kings. What else do you have? Well, that's it. Like, I grew up in New York. Like, I got two teams to choose from. All the, like, I don't know what to, like, I feel like it's been, my life has been one long slog through the desert with no promise of water, yet somehow I'm staying alive. Like, I haven't drank water in a long time. Just keep going, right? And all of a sudden now I'm standing. Is this a mirage? Is this an oasis? There's a huge, it looks like the Playboy Mansion is in front of me with all sorts of food and drink and water and parties and
18: the random animal enclosures.
16: It looks like an MTV spring break party going on where, hey, Bruno Mars and Taylor Dane are singing and for every single age group from Gen Z back to Gen X, and I get to be a part of it. Like, that's right. Like, both of my teams, Mike Harmon, they're one win away. The Knicks can win their next game and win the title. The Hurricanes can win their next game and win the title again. I mean, this doesn't happen to me, man. This happens to other people. I know there's one other person in the world that's sitting here saying, yes, I could cash in on the Knicks Hurricanes exacta right now. I know there's one other person that could do that.
18: There's got to be somebody out there. I mean,
16: well, you know, if they're Whalers fans like me in Connecticut, probably Knicks fans. Okay, yeah, okay, maybe you're probably,
18: I'm not going
16: right.
18: to say we're getting to a giant, hey, let's have a family reunion.
16: Yeah.
18: You know, and rent out the Hilton.
16: Family reunion.
18: Rent out the Hilton for our family reunion, but there's got to be a couple of folks that are living in this same weird shared space.
16: I mean, I don't know. I don't want to get too excited too in front of it because I need one more win, right? I got the Knicks have four games to get one. The Hurricanes have three games to get one. So I'm like, okay, let's get that W.
18: So let's ask the obvious question then. Are you superstitious or just a little stitious in terms of how you're going about these next couple of days?
16: Right?
18: You know, avoiding stepping on a crack, same pathway to walk the dogs on their evening constitution, drive in. Do you need to get, you know, the Diet Coke? I mean, what's the Diet Coke?
16: I won't get too superstitious until game seven. That's when everything else goes out the window because that's when I won't even be able to think. My head is just going to be, so I will be okay the next few days, especially since thank goodness I have tomorrow off. Like, I need tomorrow off, man. Like, I know first world problems I have.
18: Well, you got the U.S. and Paraguay.
16: Yeah, I know. I have that.
18: You still have to stress that.
16: But again,
18: over-under is only two and a half goals. It might be one of those retrenched defensive. We're just going to wait.
16: No matter
18: on my signal unleash hell and you try for one attack.
16: No matter how nervous you are about Team USA tomorrow, we talked about this the last few minutes ago. I feel pretty good about Paraguay tomorrow. I feel pretty good about tomorrow.
18: Okay.
16: I'm not going in overly stressed. Now, if it's 0-0 at halftime and suddenly they go to the booth and Alexi Lalas there's steam coming out of his ears and everybody is mad, because that's the thing, everybody's mad. Then it may be a different story. But again, I think United States gets out big tomorrow. They score at least once in the first 10 minutes. No, I feel good about tomorrow. Tomorrow, I'm hoping for a stress-free day. I'm hoping for that because I need that. The sports stress, it's every day.
18: No, but
16: it's
18: that's the hard
16: day,
18: part, right?
16: Man.
18: And then we've got Henri and Zlatan, which will give us plenty of quotes.
16: Oh, I can't wait.
18: I sent a quick note to our guy, Rob Stone, and just said, hey, man, I can't wait. He goes, you have no idea. You know, just.
16: I mean, Zlatan, look, we talked about, like, we'll get into it next hour, who the breakout star, the breakout athlete's going to be of the World Cup. But the breakout media star we met, it's going to be Zlatan. I mean, everybody's waiting for somebody fresh. Look, Alexi Lalas is really good. He's polarizing. He's a little too negative for me, though. I mean, just to be honest, I feel like every time when we're talking World Cup and it's Team USA, whether it's men's team, women's team, I feel like there's just an overwhelming desire to be negative, to see them lose. And that just permeates its way. There needs to be a little bit more positivity. Whereas I think Zlatan, he just doesn't care. And I'm just going to say, look, this is, I can see Zlatan, what do you think of the first half? Zlatan is better than all of these players. Wait, but wait a minute. You had Pulisic scored a brace in the first half. I say 2-0. If it was Zlatan, he would have four. You know, like that's like he's going to be like, I can't wait to see what he says next.
18: No, it'll be
16: that's what I can't wait.
18: Absolutely
16: for Zlatan.
18: Fascinating. But here's the thing: you may have to ride the Lightning for another week and a day.
16: Oh, I know.
18: If things break,
16: I know.
18: Incorrectly,
16: look,
18: wrong.
16: I am happy.
18: Game seven would be next Friday.
16: Because at this point last night, I don't know if at this point, but like maybe at halftime of last night's game, I said to myself, this sports stress that I've been through the last week and a half,
18: it broke you down.
16: Where am I? After a week and a half of it, nothing has happened. Both series are even, well, but and I got two best of threes coming
18: but
16: up.
18: But it like, battled the hell out of your immune system. You were working from home. Yeah. I was here in the studio, and I'm watching you on the monitor.
16: I was sick on Tuesday.
18: This look on your face like, I don't even know anymore. Yeah. It's like, watching as we were coming on air and things were hitting their worst for your beloved New York Knicks. I'm like, he's just going to fall out in the chair.
16: Am I going through a whole week and a half of okay, after all of this, where are we? Well, we're even. Nothing's happened. It's best of three in both series. Great. Thanks. Nothing has happened. So I'm so fortunate.
18: But are you a stress eater, or do you avoid, like, or do you not get into the extra bag of chips, extra snack?
16: Oh, no. I'm more of a stress drinker where, like, when I was watching
18: bourbon.
16: Yeah. No. When I, like, last weekend, give me a Diet Coke and a coffee. Like, that's where I'm at. Like, okay, this is going to be my stress. Cause look, in the last year, both you and I have lost a lot of weight and keep it off.
18: I'm
16: going to stress drink. And when I mean stress drink, I mean Diet Coke and coffee. And let me have, I got two cup holders next to me, like Homer Simpson. I got two cup holders. This is where I'm at. Coffee, this. Oh, you know what? When the coffee gets too cold, let me go heat it up, put a heater on it, come back. Let me get another thing of Diet Coke, open it up. All right, great. Let's keep going. That's where I'm at.
18: Systems, processes.
16: Yeah.
18: Plan the work.
16: That's going to be Saturday, man. Like, I'm going to be quadruple fisting during that Knicks-Spurs game. And I know you're off tomorrow. Your daughter's graduating tomorrow. and you're going to,
18: I saw the Marvel preview show tomorrow. Hey, you're using Marvel jokes. You talked about one of his friends. Yes. Fisto.
16: Saturday's game, like Mark Stein said earlier, I'm not going to be surprised if the Spurs win. Not where it's the Knicks put it away for a game six, but look, the Spurs, every game, they get out to a big lead, but have the Knicks broken them, right? Like, they talk brave, they talk tough, but like, if they get out to a big lead and they're able to hold on and it's the home court, and again, the NBA knows who they're sending officiating wise to extend series, keep it going. I'm not going to be surprised if the Spurs win Saturday, and instead we're talking about, you know what the get-in is for game six in Madison Square Garden for the Knicks to win the title? It's $50,000 is the lowest price. As much as we saw the prices for game four come back down because the Knicks couldn't win the title, so instead of 12 grand, it was 4 grand. Wait till you see what the prices will be for game six if they're coming back with a chance to win the title.
18: Well, let us see, shall we?
16: Chalamet.
18: Currently, Chalamet. Tuesday, June 16th.
16: Chalamet.
18: $13,000.
16: Yeah. Get ready, man. That's the starting price.
18: That's section 400 level.
16: This is where people would say, yeah, I'm not going to spend that. That's too much money. But the people who get it now at 13 grand are then turning around in 4 days and going, oh, I just sold my ticket for $25,000.
18: But that's the thing, right? And that's what's happened a couple of times. You play the ticket arbitrage game. Yeah. It's going on a little bit with the World Cup, not quite to the same level of success. Mm. And there's a lot of questions about how distribution's been handled there. But one of the things they did was a commemorative ticket. That has been trading pretty briskly on eBay. So it was people got that, and because you don't get paper tickets.
16: Yeah.
18: But they at least gave you a little commemorative tchotchke, as it were.
16: Time now to find out what's trending in the wide world of sports from Monsi Bolaños, who has already spent this week's salary betting Paraguay tomorrow in the World Cup opener. Monsi.
0: Why would I bet Paraguay?
16: You show me the ticket.
0: No, you need glasses.
16: You showed me the ticket.
0: No, you need glasses. Why would I bet against USA?
16: Because you can make money at it.
0: The only reason I would bet against USA is if Costa Rica was playing, but Costa Rica didn't even make it to the World Cup because we suck. So I got to go for USA.
16: No, I know, but if there's a way to make money, you said, hey, I'm rooting for USA, but here's my ticket on Paraguay.
18: You buried the lead, though. She just buried the United States as Costa Rica number one.
16: Yeah.
0: Oh, well, I mean, I was born in Costa Rica, so I got to root for Costa Rica. You know what I'm saying?
18: It's just going back to the tie shirt.
16: But you don't have to worry about that.
0: I don't. That's what I'm saying. So I'm all in on USA.
16: But if you could make money betting against the United States, you would make money.
0: I don't need money. I'm good.
16: Okay, you don't need monies? You're Danhausen. You have. I have enough human monies.
0: I have the monies. I'm good. I'm good.
16: Monies.
0: I have Papi Chulo's money. Remember, I'm good. Chilling.
16: Yeah.
0: Chilling over here.
16: I'm your Papi Chulo.
0: Papi Chulo takes care of me.
16: That's a conversation Monty and I had off
0: the air. Don't be telling people
16: that she does not want me to tell on the air. That's 100%.
20: I recorded. I can play it.
16: You know who wouldn't like that conversation?
0: Papi Chulo.
16: Your boyfriend. Your parents. Your siblings?
0: No.
16: None of them would like that conversation.
0: My siblings would be like, yeah, that sounds right.
16: Oh, okay. Oh, all right. Okay,
0: yeah.
16: Very good.
0: Yeah, you know, my siblings, my brothers would know.
16: I'm afraid now.
0: I'm the favorite. They get it. Where do we start? We'll start at the World Cup. Why not? Because the second match of the day has wrapped up. Out of Group A, South Korea took the lead in the 80th minute and held on to defeat Czechia 2-1 earlier on Thursday afternoon. Mexico defeated South Africa 2-0, also out of Group A. And this is what kicked off the 2026 FIFA World Cup. USA taking on Paraguay on Friday at 9 Eastern in LA. And you can catch all the action on Fox TV. When it comes to the Stanley Cup final, Hurricanes defeated the Golden Knights 4-2 in Game 5. Canes captain Jordan Staal scored his 6th goal of the Stanley Cup final. And the Canes are now one win away from their first Stanley Cup since 2006. That Game 6 is going to be on Sunday. Tampa Bay Lightning star Nikita Kucherov won the Hart Trophy as the NHL's MVP for a second time. When it comes to baseball, the Dodgers defeated the Pirates 8-6. Shohei Ohtani did hit his 13th home run of the season, but left the game in the 7th inning due to left knee inflammation. Manager Dave Roberts did say that his level of concern with Ohtani is not high, and that he could return to the lineup on Friday against the Chicago White Sox. The White Sox were supposed to play against the Braves, but that game was postponed. The Orioles held on 7-5 against the Mariners. Rangers doubled up on the Royals 4-2. Rockies lost to the Cubs at home 9-3. Mets edged the Cardinals 5-4, while the Tigers shut out the Twins 11-0. In NFL news, the Panthers and wide receiver Jalen Coker, Brandon's favorite player, agreed to terms on a 3-year extension worth $35 million, while the Denver Broncos gave head coach Sean Payton a new 5-year deal that goes through the 2030 season. And in college football, Texas Attorney General Ken Paxton warned the Big 12 that they could face substantial liability if they act against Texas Tech for playing quarterback Brendan Sorsby. Back to you.
16: Thanks a bunch, Monsi.
0: Jizz.
16: 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The crown is yours. Well, coming up next, without a doubt, the best thing to come off of Game 4 of the NBA Finals. What is it? It's a surprise, and it's next. Jason and Mike Fox.
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16: Hi, it's Jason Smith. 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
4: 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It's one of the most important things you can do for them as a parent, and yet it's often overlooked. Not only does sleep in the early years set the stage for mental and physical health, it also creates the foundation for how one sleeps later in life. That's according to the National Sleep Foundation. Now, that organization recommends 14 to 17 hours a night for newborns, 12 to 15 for infants, 11 to 14 for toddlers, 10 to 13 for preschoolers, and 9 to 11 for school-aged children. When it's age appropriate, start by talking to your kids about why sleep is important. It helps their body grow, helps their brains learn, helps their mood stay steady. Don't underestimate the importance of a routine. You can even narrate what you're doing step by step to help them along the way. I'm Dr. Sanjay Gupta, helping you live a better life.
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1: I'm standing up in the studio.
0: So, the last 24 hours, I would say, coming off of Game 4 of the NBA Finals, belong to Knicks fans. And
1: most
0: all the different things they've said or did that brought headlines, both good and bad.
1: Yeah.
0: Right? Now, obviously, no place for throwing eggs at Wemby, which was ridiculous. But honestly, I want to say, not to excuse the Knicks fans, obviously, you can't do that. There's no other way to get them to the hotel. There's no underground park. There's no great place to pull in. You can't pull the bus around so they can exit on the sidewalk side of the bus, so they don't have to exit towards the fans and around into the... Really, there's no other way to get into the hotel?
1: You and I have spent time wandering around New York, and look, in your college days and post-college days, maybe about the time that trash is being picked up and deliveries are being made to hotels and businesses, right? The freshly laundered tablecloths or whatever else. There's plenty of ways to get your sundry items in and for the trucks to come in and get all the way down. I kind of imagine you'd be able to get a bus down there, too, if you really wanted to.
0: Was it a New York bus driver going, hey, watch what I do here. I'm going to make sure Wemby's got a face to people when he gets out. Watch this. Yeah. Hey, flagrant foul guy. Hey, come on, bus is stopping. Let's get out of here. Really? You couldn't find a better way? You couldn't pull up just the other way?
1: Yeah, because it's not an NBA production like when they show up.
0: Yeah.
1: Here they are with their fashion. No, they're going back to the hotel. And all these guys are feet away. And you're lucky, and obviously it didn't happen, but yet the fact that you have to say, I'm glad it's just an egg, is a really sad.
0: Yeah, I know. No place space for it, right? But the best part of Knicks fans, and this was my favorite video, and I can't get over it because this was the purity of celebrating. This is Knicks fans who just wanted to celebrate something. And this video making the rounds today, this from the Upper East Side. I believe it was near where Columbia, near the Columbia campus, where there's hundreds of fans spilling on the street because there were watch parties all over the city last night. And the fans just wanted to cheer about something, right? They're yelling about the Knicks and everything else. And a big UPS truck. And props to UPS delivering late, right?
1: Night, every night. Look, it is the city that never sleeps. Yeah. Evidently, UPS doesn't either.
0: The city never sleeps. Got to slip you an Ambien. New York. So UPS truck pulls up and you think I'm going to say, oh my goodness, what happened? No, the fans just see this UPS truck pull up and they start giving the UPS truck chants like MVP chants. Like they chant MVP for Brunson in the Garden. Here's audio. Here's the fans because a UPS truck pulls up. This is what they started chanting. UPS! UPS! They're just chanting UPS and they're going into the UPS truck to shake hands with the driver. The driver just puts out his hand, he's shaking hands. Hey, I'm cheering the UPS driver. I'm so excited at this comeback. Here's a big truck. Hey, guy driving a big truck. Yeah, guy driving a truck. Like that's the celebration they wanted to have.
1: You're drunk, you're riding the lightning, you are going to celebrate any damn thing that comes through. That's brilliant. I love the fact that the UPS drivers were out there. Amazon drivers probably out and about as well. They might have gotten the same reaction. But in this case, the UPS driver is the hero.
0: He's the hero.
1: I'm glad it's just handshakes and kisses and, hey, good luck.
0: He's not the hero we asked for, but he's the hero we needed. The guy that just I'm just pulling up in a UPS truck. UPS! Yeah! UPS!
1: But don't you want that moment before it becomes that when he sees the throng of people going, ah, crap.
0: Now, I do think this.
1: If
0: it was a DHL truck, they would have done the same thing. Right.
1: Sure. Well, yeah.
0: But if it was something like, 1-800 flowers, like would they have done 1-800 flowers? No, they would have done that. But because you could do a UPS chant like MVP,
1: you're chanting for UPS. Well, the flowers just start going flowers, Daryl. Oh.
0: DHL, DHL. All right, we can do that. Yeah.
1: That's the most attention DHL's gotten in a while.
0: Yeah, is they even around? I'm just thinking of delivery things that you could have done a UPS MVP chant to.
1: International mail, I seem to get DHL.
0: Okay. Like, what if it was FedEx?
1: When I made deals overseas for cards or whatever.
0: Would fans have done FedEx? Would they have done that? Like, I don't know, but UPS.
1: It seems like they were in regardless of the bit, though.
0: I mean, that's the great. I'm just going to cheer anything. I'm going to cheer anything that shows.
1: U.S. Mail. U.S. Mail. I mean, come on. They need that attaboy.
0: Exit up out of Fresca X and Swollen Dome, the Jason Smith Show with my best friend, Mike Harmon.
2: That is not John Cena.
0: No, it's Mike Harmon. M-I-K-E-H-A-R-M-O-N. Coming up next, going into Game 5, whether the NBA realizes it or not, they have a huge Wemby problem. That's next. Jason and Mike. 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
11: People have started using AI for all sorts of things, but I cannot think of an area where the stakes are higher than your health. First of all, I'll tell you this. 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
2: The Carolina Hurricanes are one win away from their first Stanley Cup since 2006 after defeating the Golden Knights 4-2 in Game 5. Canes captain Jordan Staal scored his sixth goal of the Stanley Cup final. Game 6 will be on Sunday. At the FIFA World Cup, out of Group A, South Korea took the lead in the 80th minute and held on to defeat Czechia 2-1. Earlier on Thursday, Mexico defeated South Africa 2-0. The USA will be taking on Paraguay on Friday at 9 Eastern, and you can catch all the action on Fox TV. In baseball, Dodgers defeated the Pirates 8-6. Shohei Ohtani hit his 13th home run of the season, but left the game in the 7th inning due to left knee inflammation. Manager Dave Roberts said his level of concern with Ohtani is not high and that he could return to the lineup on Friday against the Chicago White Sox. In the NFL, the Panthers and wide receiver Jalen Coker agreed to terms on a 3-year extension. I'm Monty Bolaños.
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4: 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That's what this is.
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0: Now, live from the Fox Sports Radio Studios with Mike Harmon. Here's Jason Smith.
5: Hello, welcome inside. Final hour tonight, the Jason Smith Show with my best friend, Mike Harmon. Whoa, why
6: sorry,
5: the mustache?
6: I had to put the team down to play Korea.
5: Okay, well, actually, you know what? I'm glad you popped on, Alex Teicher.
6: Why is that?
5: We'll get to the big Wemby problem coming up in a minute, because the NBA's got a big Wemby problem. However, you've had a big night so far tonight.
6: Thank you.
5: Your South Korea squad won in the World Cup.
6: Thank you.
5: Right? You had a great one shining moment earlier in the show.
6: Thank you.
7: That was artistry right there.
5: So, you know, my wife does trivia once a week, and she sends all the good sports questions.
6: Okay.
5: Right? Now, this is for you specifically. I'm going to give you this specifically and see if you can figure it out.
6: Got okay? The game show music ready. I'm ready.
5: All right. Very good. Here we go. What are the two teams... Okay. Sorry. Let me do better. In the NFL and the NHL, two teams share the same nickname. Who are those teams? So in other words, there's two NFL teams with the same nicknames as two teams in the NHL. Who are those teams?
6: Interesting.
5: Yeah, it's interesting.
6: So it's four teams total.
5: Four teams total. Two NFL teams, two NHL teams that share the same nickname.
6: And the pairs are one NFL and one NHL.
5: One NFL team and one NHL team share a nickname, and another NFL team and NHL team share the same nickname.
6: Would one be the Stars? Dallas?
5: No.
6: Okay, hold on.
5: I'll give you a hint.
6: Hold on. Okay. I guess one more.
5: Okay.
6: It's your wife. It's you.
5: Yeah.
6: Jets.
5: Yes, very good. I was going to say, if you don't get one team, I'm going to hit you in the head with a ball-peen hammer.
7: Now, the other team we've yelled about earlier tonight.
5: We've actually talked about them on the show tonight.
6: Okay. Is this the other one?
5: Yes. We actually talked about them on the show tonight.
6: Joke's on you. I listen to everything you say. Guess what it is then?
5: Who is it?
6: Panthers.
5: Yes! AT, very good, my friend. Very good.
6: Thank you.
5: Very good. Very good.
7: I'm still waiting for the South Korea game. I mean, I know he did the song.
5: Oh,
7: he teased a game.
5: Oh, yeah. We're going to do I have one. You have the South Korea game.
6: Okay,
5: we'll do that next.
6: I'm so excited.
5: We're going to talk about Wemby now, but we'll do it next.
6: Do we have to?
5: Yeah, Wemby's a big deal.
6: But he's going to leave a loser.
5: He's going to... Wow.
6: It's 3-1.
5: You do listen to everything I say.
6: I do.
5: Yeah, there we go. Okay, very good.
7: Now you just need a one-liner about the French.
6: Oh.
5: French bread. French fries.
6: What?
5: French dressing.
6: Why do we call them French fries?
5: That was from Better Off Dead when the girl who lived next door was from France, and so she was invited over to John Cusack's house, and his mom said, "I've made a meal to make our French friend feel at home. French bread, French dressing, French fries."
6: Wow,
5: that was the meal.
6: Why do we call them French fries?
5: Well, because that's where the fry originated from, was from France.
6: Really?
5: Yeah. There was a big potato, And what happened was they dropped it from the top of the Eiffel Tower.
6: Oh.
5: And it landed, and it split.
6: Wow.
5: In all of these different, you know, snippets of it, right? And it all bounced so far, it bounced into the Seine. That was so dirty, because it was at the Olympics
6: right.
5: a couple of years ago.
7: Yeah.
5: It was so dirty, it actually flash fried these bits of potatoes.
6: What?
5: So people were picking them out of the Seine and eating them, and they, wow, these, boy, this feels like they're
6: My
5: really
6: God.
5: Fried.
6: They're so good.
5: And they said, yes, we can only get these in France. French fries.
6: Wow.
5: So there you go. Yeah.
6: Interesting.
5: Yeah.
6: I also have my line.
5: French fries only a couple years old.
6: Okay.
5: Yeah.
6: I have my line for Mike. It's my one liner.
7: Let's go.
6: Voulez-vous chez
5: Auvergne?
6: C'est soi.
5: Yeah. Okay. Very good. Yes.
6: Gracias.
5: Do you know what that means?
6: Something I probably shouldn't say.
5: No. Well, it is after 10 o'clock.
7: It is.
5: You know, they said it on Friends.
6: Did they?
7: They did.
5: Yeah, that was a very famous line where Monica kept saying it. They're going, don't you know what that means? I think actually Monty knows that. Was that what it was? Like, she kept saying that in French, and they kept trying to say, do you know what that means? It was the only French she knew.
2: Yeah, this is an old episode, like one of the early seasons, no?
5: Well, there was 9 seasons.
2: But when
5: the season stopped in 2004.
2: But I'm saying it's one of the early seasons. So I'm like trying to, it sounds familiar, but I'm not there yet. And this is my favorite show. So I think it's one of the early seasons, which are the ones that are my least favorite.
5: Wow, okay.
2: Yeah, I know.
5: See, I go the other way. I think the early seasons are the better seasons.
2: My best friend, who's a huge Friends fan, she likes the first seasons, and I like the later seasons.
5: Okay. All
2: yeah.
5: right. Very good.
2: We discuss this all the time.
7: Like when Ben shows up.
2: Like, season one is not, to me, it's not what Friends is. Like, season one is not who they become or who they are.
5: Yeah. Okay.
2: You know what I mean?
5: Yeah.
2: So.
5: All right.
2: Yeah.
5: All right.
2: But. I think, yeah, like all of that sounds familiar. I'm going to look into it right now.
5: All right. Yeah. No, I mean, as getting to watch Friends the first time around, like we did, my wife and I together, it was one of our shows together.
7: Sure.
5: We'd first started meeting in 94, 10 seasons. It was on 9, 10 seasons. And then binging it again about a year and a half ago with our daughter who wanted to watch Friends. Like, okay, great. There was so many, I feel like, wow. I'm like a Friends historian because I could see all the differences in what I thought about it when I was in my 20s, seeing the show for the first time, and now seeing it 20 years later, so many of the big differences in the show, like watching, I'm going, wow, the best character in the show is Rachel, because she's the one that has the greatest arc from the beginning of the show to the end, right? All the other characters, she has the greatest arc. They did the most with her character.
7: Are you going to finally come around to celebrating the artistry and brilliance of Jennifer Aniston?
5: No, she
7: like I've been trying to tell you all these years.
5: No, she had the best character arc, and the biggest thing is that you go back and think of Friends, and you go, okay, you know, Joey was the dumb one, because I always have the dumb one on a show and all of this, and then you go back and you watch it, and seeing this with 20 years perspective, I go, oh, now I know exactly why he was the one that got the spinoff, because he's the best actor on the show. He was absolutely the best out of everybody. Not that there was best, but he was, and you see the stuff he was able to do just subtly with one line, one word, that was just brilliant. And you know, you think, oh, he's the dumb guy, you know, but then you see, oh, that's why he got Joey. That's why they spun off with him instead of, well, look, and they all wanted to go do movies, obviously, when you see, who are you going to bank on in a comedy? And it's Joey. Right? Like, that's what it was. And you see stuff like with Ross, like all the girlfriends they gave him, they all stunk, right? They all, I don't know if they didn't give them lines because, you know, hey, the 6 of them needed all the funny lines.
7: Well, but
5: like
7: every
5: single girlfriend they gave him, it's like, okay, you wanted him to be with Rachel, but there was never anybody where I thought, oh, she's really good. Oh, she's really fun. Or she's this. It's like everyone they get, like nobody could really, they didn't give him anybody that could swing with him, right? That could get on camera and swing with the 6 of them, the 5 or 6 of them. Like, Paul Rudd was the closest one. Christina Applegate, when she guessed it as Rachel's sister, was amazingly funny. But there were so few people that could be on there that could come in outside of those 6. You said, hey, I want to see more of them.
7: I could have used another season or two of Charlie. Aisha Tyler.
5: Okay, sure. She was fun, and Gunther was fun in the small moments that he had
7: there. Gunther
5: is a
7: legend.
5: Yeah. Tom Selleck was good for a little bit, but in the end, it was like, it's really hard. Even people around him was like, okay, like Bruce Willis was okay.
7: Well, he lost a bet.
2: He was great.
7: He loses a bet to Matthew Perry on their movie, The Whole Nine Yards, and has to come on the show.
5: And I think he acted that way. I want to be really angry the entire time. Okay, great. Yes,
7: go ahead,
5: really angry.
2: L. McPherson was great.
7: Yes.
2: Elle McPherson was the supermodel that lives with Joey.
7: Yes. Yeah,
2: and they're
7: just
2: he wants the apartment to be hot, so they take off, you know, so they're during the Thanksgiving. You know what I'm saying? But yes, Monica says this when it's early, it's season three. I was like, it's coming back. It's when Phoebe's dating the like guy that doesn't speak English, and so Monica starts talking to the translator. Remember, that's the episode. And she's like, I speak a little French. And then he's like, do you know what that means? That you just said you want to sleep with me. And she's like, oh my God, is that what that means? That's the scene.
5: That was one with Paolo, right?
7: Paolo.
2: No, that's a different one.
7: This was the guy that was on the lab, right?
2: It's the one. Phoebe's dating like the guy from the UN. Remember, she runs into him, and then she's like, "I need an atlas. I need an atlas." And
5: oh,
2: she's like,
5: "Oh, right."
2: And then she takes Monica on the date with her
5: because he can't spell
2: because of the translator. And then she says it to the translator.
5: Paolo was the guy with Rachel.
2: I do Raquel.
7: Yeah. Now we had the
5: swimmer goes. Yeah.
7: Now we had the brief appearance for Brad Pitt, but the most impactful to society as a whole was when Pete was around. John Favreau.
2: He was great.
5: Yeah, Pete.
7: I want to be the world fighting, global fighting champion.
5: All right, now, you want a really good friend story? You want a good friend story?
7: I mean, he saved Star Wars.
5: We got time for one. I'll tell you this.
7: And he created the Marvel Cinematic Universe.
5: So when I was doing Fantasy Zone, when it was on the air, this is like almost 10 years ago, right? This is like 20, it was the last year of Fantasy Zone. So like 2016, I want to say 2017. And so the way the setup was, Fantasy Zone on DirecTV was, I was kind of doing the red zone stuff where I was taking everybody from game to game, and I was like kind of the nerve center. Then New York was Kay Adams and Guru and John Ritchie and everybody, and so we would ping pong back and forth. So then the last season they added Michael Rapaport to the show. And so he was with me in L.A. So it was more of where I was the nerve center, and I threw either to Rappaport or to New York, and Rap would do his whole thing because he loved fantasy. So the best, and I was so proud of this line, was I was getting ready to throw to Rappaport. We were talking, Rappaport and I. And he goes, Jason, I had so-and-so, and I forget what player it was. I had Chris Ivory, and the Jets don't even give him the football. And it's sitting here. I'm in the middle of fourth quarter, 1.4 fantasy points. I'm in an expert league. And he mentioned who he was playing against, like Mike the Miz or somebody else. And I'm getting killed, Jason. What do you have to say to that? And I just deadpan. I go, Rap, I haven't seen you this upset since Phoebe refused to move in with you. And he just goes, and you can hear the cameraman laughing, and the camera guy's laughing. He just goes, and you see the twitch in his smile, and he just goes, it's a bad memory, Jason. I got nothing else to say. Because he couldn't talk, because I knew I just got him so great with that. I was like, oh, that was
8: awesome. They drafted who? Who is this?
5: He was just, the look on his face, I can still see it, of that line just going, like, I did not know you were going to give me that. I did not know you were going to give me that.
7: That's a good one.
5: So.
7: There we go. We did a few minutes
5: friends
7: of friends.
5: Right there.
2: That was the best part of the show.
5: Yeah.
6: All because I said, voulez-vous chez avec moi?
2: Yeah. C'est soir.
5: No. Okay.
7: Hey,
5: you kind of
7: threw
5: it.
6: What?
9: C'est soir.
7: Yeah, Monty grooving.
6: Yeah. All right, Jason, go.
5: No. It's, well. Hey, I want to make sure I can say all of it on the air.
6: Yeah, you can.
5: Are you sure?
6: I decide.
5: Okay, you just.
9: I decide.
6: I do. I'm the dump guy.
5: Here's a new spot.
7: He's like, I did.
2: I said it in the background already.
5: You know, Alex. Yeah, well, so when they fire you, they just fire you.
2: Well, no, it's his. He said he has a power, so it's his fault. He should have pressed the button.
7: He went full He-Man.
2: I
7: have.
5: Did you say? Are you saying button?
2: I don't have a button.
5: Button?
2: A button.
5: You don't say button? You say button? Button?
2: Apparently.
5: A button?
7: It's like a minion.
5: A button. All right. Alex Teichert. I want that on your business card. Alex Teichert, dump guy. That's what I want.
6: I'm down.
5: On your business card.
6: I'm the dumpy.
5: Dump guy. With a picture of a dump truck, and it's like, like pouring, soil out of the back.
7: Yeah, but that might...
5: I said soil. I said S-O-I-L. I said soil.
7: But that might also be a big business opportunity that you're brought in as the breaker-upper for people who can't do it.
6: Who
7: are you? I'm Alex Teichert, the dump guy.
6: I like that. I'm the dumper.
5: It's
2: the big dumper.
5: Voulez-vous coucher avec moi, c'est soir. Creole lady marmalade. And that's do you want to sleep with me tonight?
6: I don't think so.
7: Very specifically.
5: No, I'm not asking you.
6: Oh.
5: That's the name of that. That's what they say in the song.
6: Well, I thought about it.
5: You just said
2: I thought about it.
5: Like you're trying to.
6: Everybody gets a chance,
10: Fair.
6: Don't shoot anybody down right away.
5: No, okay.
6: That says a lot about you.
10: That says a lot about you, Alex. Yeah. Okay.
6: I'm always up for a time.
10: Okay.
6: So the Jim Carrey movie? We don't say no?
5: I could see someone saying that to Tyshirt and him going, maybe. Maybe.
6: I'll think about it.
5: I'll think about it.
6: What's tonight?
5: I think about it. What's
6: what are we doing tonight?
5: What are we doing? What are we,
6: what's on?
5: I got anything else going on?
7: Waiting no. For
5: is the South Korea game over?
6: Oh, they won?
5: Chechia? Okay, great. Yeah, then we're good.
6: Okay.
5: Yeah. I'm up for hanging out.
6: You know what?
5: I'm up for pursuing
6: this.
5: I'm in the
6: mood. Why not?
5: I'm in the mood.
7: As we now play some Robert Plant. I'm in the mood.
5: Why not?
6: It's true.
5: Why not?
10: You lost me on that one. I can't help you.
6: See, Jason, why would you want to live life bracketed or closed?
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0: Exit Alberta Fresca. 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I mean, really, we just...
1: Yay, that was good.
2: Good Wemby talk, though. Good Wemby talk.
1: That was fantastic.
0: An ellipse, it's more of an oval. It's a circle. Okay.
3: I prefer eclipses.
0: Okay, I prefer eclairs.
2: Nice.
0: Chocolate eclairs.
3: Really?
0: Yeah.
1: Winning.
3: What about a McLaren?
0: John McLean.
3: Yes.
4: What about a McLaren?
0: Holly McLean. Kyle McLaren. What about...
2: Terry McLaurin.
0: Oh, yeah. I wouldn't have paid them all that money, but that's okay.
1: Well, they did. It's not your money.
0: All right. Very good. Very good. Everybody had a Big Mac going all the way through. A Big Mac, Big Mac, Big Mac. Orange whip. Three orange whips.
1: Where's the Big Mac? I want my Grimace cup.
0: Big Mac. So coming up next, because I don't know what the last few minutes was, but
1: that was good, though. That was fun.
3: It was gold.
0: We went from friends historians to French. We'll stay in France.
3: Please.
0: We'll stay in France, Jerry, who was at the game last night. Why the NBA has a Wemby problem. That's coming up next. I promise.
1: You sure?
0: I swear it's coming up next.
1: I have other thoughts.
3: Friends.
0: I swear that's coming up next because the NBA's got a big Wemby problem.
3: Friends is better than.
0: Jason and Mike, Fox Sports Radio.
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1: 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And you tell us where this show lies.
7: Do you think Aaron Donald is indeed going to come back? 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
7: yes,
8: coming back, that's Pro Bowl level. But you just don't know. Listen, we see the workout videos of 150-pound dumbbells, but he was always a workout warrior. But he's been out of the game for a little bit. There's a difference of weightlifting and playing football. Now, that's not to say he couldn't pick it right back up, but there's getting in football shape. There's getting your muscles in football shape, quite honestly. And I don't know if he's training for football or just lifting, because all of a sudden, if you start training on the field now, a calf, a hammy, a quad, you know, could you be looking at a bit of an injury? But the sugar plums dancing in your head of he and Myles Garrett, Donald on the inside, Myles on the outside.
7: Yes.
8: Oh my, and plus the rest of that defense that they have.
7: Right.
8: Remember that they drafted great young players on that D-line and outside backer position. They gave up one, obviously, in verse, but they have others. It would be, and that's what you look for. You know, in Philly, that's what we had. We had, of course, Reggie White, Jerome Brown, Clyde Timmons, but we had depth. We could roll in six or seven D linemen. Now, we weren't as good as the guys I mentioned, but we were good enough to be able to have a rotation system. And those are usually the best D lines that you can have, kind of a rotating system while the O lineman is playing all 70, 75 plays. D line.
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0: You really don't come back with Lady Marmalade, really? You really don't come back with that song?
1: I would have been too on the nose.
0: You really don't?
2: Watch the drop! So good. Fun fact, this is a South Korean artist.
0: Okay, very
2: good. It's actually not.
1: It's not. It is, unless it's not.
0: I would say, is it BTS?
2: You like BTS?
0: I've heard of BTS.
2: What is the three terms for BTS?
0: Big Taco Syndrome.
2: Yes. Yeah. All I know is Dream Glow is a banger by BTS.
0: Dream Glow.
2: Yes. K-pop.
0: Brandon, like, you know, it's K-pop, just so you know. I'll let you know it's K-pop. It's K-pop.
2: Yes.
1: We're not that old.
0: It's K-pop.
1: We have teenage daughters.
0: Yeah, it's called K-pop.
2: Oh, yeah. Then you guys know probably more about K-pop than I do.
0: Sure.
2: I know about five K-pop songs.
0: K-pop, Phoebe Bridgers. Yeah, sure, all of that.
2: Who's Phoebe Bridgers?
0: There's Phoebe Bridges and Phoebe Bridgers.
2: Oh, there's two.
0: I thought they were the same person, like the same for a long time. I said, wow, she sings? She acts?
2: Wait, there's actually two? They're different people.
0: Bridges. Now, and I'm pretty sure Phoebe Bridgers is the singer and Phoebe Bridges is the actress.
1: Wow. Yes, Phoebe Bridgers has a new album out.
0: Right. Not the album with the super group that she was in.
1: No.
0: This is a solo
1: album. This is a solo effort.
0: It's Phoebe Bridgers and Phoebe Bridges.
1: Yes.
0: Okay, very good. All right, very good. No. Now, the NBA, believe it or not, whether they want to realize it or not, they have a big Wemby problem. Right? The video that came out today, another day, another video of a Wemby play where you go, wow, flagrant foul. A couple of days ago, it was the shove down of Jalen Brunson, which the NBA decides, no, we're going to keep protecting Wemby. Okay, I get it. You want to protect a guy who has become the face of the game.
1: Mm-hmm.
0: Whoever you think was the face of the game a month ago, it is Wemby. Wemby is the face of the game. We told you it was going to be him. Look, SGA is a superstar. Jalen Brunson, all these guys, you know I love. Wemby is the face of the game.
1: There's no fascination with SGA.
0: No.
1: Right? Here's a seven.
0: Well, we're fascinated with how he hits the ground so much.
1: Well,
0: the video of him taking the free throw and then diving, the AI video of him shooting the free throw with nobody around him and then just falling down.
1: Hey, like, man, they came into my landing zone.
0: That is awesome. So, that video with Brunson, and I get, hey, we're going to protect Wemby. Now we get the video today from last night that is making the rounds of a play during the game where OG Anunoby is out at the three-point line guarding the ball, and Wemby breaks free and runs to, ostensibly you think, set a pick or set a screen, and he does this leaping kick with his foot, and he lands in front of OG Anunoby.
1: It's like he was a five-year-old jumping into a giant puddle.
0: Yeah, I mean, it was really shocking to see. And the caption of it that's making its way around is, boy, Wemby really going after OG's ACL. Now, do I think for a second that Wemby is going after his ACL? If he wanted to, he could have done that. The dangerous part is that, let's just say, De'Aaron Fox dribbles one way, or OG sees Wemby coming and tries to move to get away from the screen, and all of a sudden, Wemby's kick and OG's knee is just absolutely torn to shreds, right? That's an incredibly dangerous play. The NBA's got a Wemby problem because the guy's dirty. The guy plays dirty. I understand he's in his early 20s, and teams are going to try to be physical with him because, you know, filling out a 7-5 frame is a little difficult. They're going to be physical with him. But this is not a guy that gets a little too physical when he's banging down in the post with Karl Anthony Towns or Isaiah Hartenstein or whoever. This is a guy who you have seen now over the course of the playoffs seeks out dirty play. Right? Like, forget about that for a second. The video from game three where he closes out on Josh Hart and kicks out his foot for his landing spot. And Josh Hart is a smart player who doesn't want to get hurt, so he comes down away from it. But that's a flagrant foul. Wemby is a dirty player. However you want to cut it up, he's a dirty player. The slamming of Alex Caruso in the second round. And the NBA so far has protected him. Guess what? They can't anymore. It's too public. Wemby's style of play has too much of a spotlight on it. You can't continue to ignore these plays that he makes. And he is out of control. Now, the NBA, will they have the guts? Because he does it once a game. You know he's going to commit a flagrant foul in game five at some point. You know he's frustrated. He's down 3-1 to the Knicks. Is the NBA going to have the guts and say that's a flagrant foul? And guess what? That's another suspension because now he's one flagrant away. But they have to. They have a Wemby problem because never in the history of the NBA has the face of the league been a dirty player, right? Michael, not a dirty player. Kobe, not a dirty player. LeBron, not a dirty player. All of them physical players? Yes. Do they push contact? Do they do different things? Yes, but that's within the strategy of the game. Wemby goes out of his way for dirty plays, and you can no longer protect him of that because everybody sees it. And if I'm Wemby right now, I feel like, well, I'm bulletproof for the rest of the series. They're not going to give me another flagrant and kick me out. I'm Wemby. They're not going to do that. They're not going to put their thumb on the scale that much for, they're not going to do it, right? They're not. You see, they're protecting me everywhere I can go. So I kind of feel like I have carte blanche if I'm Wemby. The NBA, they have to understand they can't allow this to happen. Someone's going to get hurt and everybody else sees it. They know, you know that Wemby is a dirty player. I'm sorry, but he is. There's no shortage of evidence for this for Victor Wembanyama. So the NBA has got a big problem where eventually, maybe it's game five, maybe it's after, but they're going to have to step in and say, yeah, guess what? You're getting suspended. We're doing X, Y, and Z because you can't do this. The face of the league can't be this dirty player.
3: What's funny is it goes to the heart of, I mean, we started talking about this about a month ago. I think we asked Rick Bucher about it maybe 3 weeks ago about, you know, is he starting to get that, right? Even after the huge Naz Reid, I thought he should have been suspended another game. Like, forget about it. Time served, my ass. Like, that was egregious.
0: My ass.
3: My ass. That was egregious to the next level. But we've seen it time and again. But it's like you coached your daughter's soccer team and softball. Like, let's go to the soccer field. There's a lot of times where, you know, someone, one of your forwards, your striker takes a couple of body blows early on. Some of them are pretty hot-headed and eventually try to get their revenge. Some of them do it immediately. Others, it's a gestating, I'll get my moment. Wemby's a guy that it seems like poke, poke, poke, doesn't do it immediately, but then eventually finds that spot where he has that break. I'm surprised he didn't turn and deck Alvarado after that nonsense that he pulled in the low post. Foul one, foul two, foul three. But
0: like, no. Foul four,
3: yeah.
0: Foul five, foul six. Then finally the sixth time, okay, we're going to call it now.
3: But, I mean, he's diving into his knee really getting after it. And we've had a bunch of other plays that you can spotlight where you've had Knicks players go back to the Thunder series, and we can go back all the way into the regular season, where guys take their liberties saying, all right, I can push him around, and I want to see when he'll break, right? It's the, how much can I – you'll get $1,000 if you can sit here and I can't make you laugh, right? How many of those game shows have we had in the history of time? Right, and I can do
0: make
3: anything.
0: It actually called "Make Me Laugh."
3: You know what I mean? Like, and you try, and the person sits there and attempts to be stone faced the whole time, and you try to do all sorts of things. That's kind of what the strategy with Wemby has been. And then when he decides to have his revenge, it's really been poorly chosen, poorly designed. Like the foul against Mitchell Robinson, on the grand scale, that was a nothing burger compared to the rest of the montage.
0: Yeah, I mean, look, it's a case of there's not only is there no shortage of evidence, it's not even within the flow of the game. If it was within the flow of the game, I get it, right? If you show me him and Kat banging down low and there's elbows and there's stuff, I'd say, okay, that's life in the NBA is a man's game. That's life in the NBA, man. I get it. But these plays we're all talking about is him shoving Jalen Brunson to the ground, him running out and kicking out at a player, him running into and running over Alex Caruso because I don't like the fact that you're guarding me as close as you are. Like, these are all things, and it's at least one time a game Wemby does this. And eventually the NBA is like, okay, I get that it's difficult for them because they've never dealt with this before, but you have to do something, man. You can't just keep saying, yeah, no flagrant. And when Jalen Brunson just goes up to block a shot, comes down, oh, well, hang on. We watched De'Aaron Fox kick into his area. That's going to be a flagrant on Jalen Brunson. Yet, what about this Wemby play? Oh, no, that doesn't rise to it. You can't get away with ignoring that anymore.
3: No, there's too much preponderance of evidence, and then as cool and calm and collected as he's been in post game interviews, I mean, that's not him on the court. And you want the fire in the belly. You'd also like to see someone on that roster become the protector, enforcer as well. You just go play basketball, let someone else take the heat and do the punishment, as it were. But, you know, I just think back to you and I growing up watching basketball, and obviously the game evolves. Maybe we're smarter about how we're looking at guys and injuries or whatever you want to call it, a brand of basketball. But once upon a time, the, hey, my elbows are up to clear my space after a rebound was not considered a hostile act.
0: Yeah. No, that's true.
3: And I don't mean that just for Wemby. I'm just talking NBA at all anymore. It's like, all right, there was a little bit of contact there. It's like, yeah, you used to be able to get your space, right? Like the landing space. Well, now we're looking at shooters, but rebounders getting their ass kicked as they try to corral the ball. Now it's like, nope, hostile act. The elbows came up. It's like, well, that's generally the case. I'm trying to corral and get this guy off so I can start a break. But, you know, trying to adjudicate that is a whole other mess.
0: Exit Albata Fresca, exit Swollen Dome, the Jason Smith Show with Mike Harmon live from the Fox Sports Radio Studios. 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
4: Nice.
0: Because she's had trouble deciphering Joey Tribbiani from Drake Ramore.
3: Yes!
0: It's Monty Bolaños.
4: What are you saying, Drake? It's so good. She's so crazy in that. It's
0: that was
4: so
0: a Super
4: good.
0: Bowl episode. That was when they came after the Super Bowl, yeah.
4: She was that whole they did so many things where you're just like, at that time, they tested so many storylines that I think today wouldn't fly. Like, everybody would be like, that's so not real. That would not, you know, we just were so, at the time, it was so easy to fall into the crazy storylines with Friends, including that one. Brooke Shields losing her mind over Drake Ramore and Joey Tribbiani.
0: But Drake, I don't understand.
4: But Drake. Or Susan Sarandon, right? That's her name?
0: Oh, yeah.
4: When Monica's like, can you just slap me in the face? I can't do that right now. You're a stupid bleep. I really can't hit you right now. So good. All right. What was so good in hockey? Well, the Hurricanes. They took down the Golden Knights 4-2 in Game 5 of the Stanley Cup Final. Canes captain Jordan Staal scored his 6th goal of the Stanley Cup Final. Andre Svechnikov scored 2 goals
0: very
4: in the
0: good.
4: Win. Thank
0: and
4: you
0: Sebastian
4: so much.
0: Sebastian Aho had a goal as well. Yes.
4: Okay, thank you so much. But he had 2. Andre had 2.
0: Yes, he did. Yes,
4: okay.
0: He did.
4: Por eso, Canes are 1 win away from their first Stanley Cup since 2006.
0: Uno.
4: Sí, muy bien. Game 6 will be...
0: Seis.
4: ¿Cuándo? Domingo. Domingo.
0: That will be on Sunday.
4: Correct, that is game 6.
0: He was
4: 6.
0: One of the 3 tenders.
4: Yeah. Tampa Bay
0: Lightning. Tenders. Did you say tenders?
4: He said one of the three tenders.
3: I'm hungry.
4: No, he's
3: okay,
4: hungry.
3: He's thinking about chicken.
0: If you go to Canes, you can get 3 tenders.
3: I'm going to get that. I think that's
0: 4 tenders.
4: Or 4.
0: Yes. He's one
3: Sorry,
0: of the 3 tenders.
3: Tenders.
4: I've never had.
3: Tenders.
4: I've never had Canes. Is it better than Chick-fil-A?
0: Yes, Canes
4: no,
0: is the best.
4: No, it's not. Don't lie to me.
0: Trust me, Canes is awesome.
4: I'll never know.
0: It's worth the drive.
4: Well, I'll never know.
3: And
4: no,
3: the sauce.
0: The 3 tenders. No, Canes sauce is
3: tenders.
0: Great.
4: No, Chick-fil-A is the best.
0: He's one of the 3 tenders?
4: It's one of
3: I
4: the
3: tried.
4: 3 tenders.
3: Yeah.
4: Tenders. Lightning star Nikita Kucherov won the Hart Trophy as the NHL's MVP for a second time at the FIFA World Cup. USA is going to have their first match on Friday against Paraguay at 9 Eastern in LA. You can catch all the action on Fox TV, but on Thursday at the FIFA World Cup, out of Group A, South Korea took the lead in the 80th minute, held on to defeat Czechia 2-1, while Mexico shut out South Africa 2-0, also in Group A. When it comes to baseball, the Dodgers outscored the Pirates 8-6. Shohei Ohtani did hit his 13th home run of the season. He left the game in the 7th inning due to knee inflammation, but manager Dave Roberts said his level of concern with Ohtani is not high and that he could return to the lineup on Friday against the White Sox. The Orioles held on 7-5 against the Mariners. Rangers doubled up on the Royals 4-2. Juan Soto hit a solo home run that broke a 4-4 tie as the Mets beat the Cardinals 5-4. Marlins blanked the Diamondbacks 2-0. Tigers routed the Twins 11-0. And the Cubs outscored the Rockies 9-3. In the NFL, Panthers and wide receiver Jalen Coker agreed to terms on a 3-year extension, while the Denver Broncos gave head coach Sean Payton a new 5-year deal that goes through the 2030 season. And lastly, fellas, in the WNBA, Caitlin Clark with 32.7 rebounds and 10 assists. Fever defeated the Sky in overtime 114-106. Paige Beckers had 31 points and 6 rebounds as the Wings beat the Mercury 85-70. Back to you.
0: Thanks a bunch, Monty.
4: Yes.
0: Coming up next, we have a big bold prediction for the World Cup. What surprise team can make a big run to the semis? Also, the real reason why the Spurs blew Game 4 the way they did last night. You've heard a lot of different reasons. One you haven't heard. Coming up next right here. Jason and Mike and Maya and Pink. Missy Elliott.
1: Christina. I think that's everybody.
3: I think that's everybody. You got
1: Maya,
3: it.
1: Christina, yeah. Misdemeanor here. All right, it's coming up next. Fox Sports Radio.
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0: And that's why we do this. 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
10: We have avoided it long enough. Make some noise! I bring up the wisdom of Justin Jefferson. So Jefferson, he was very complimentary. He did an interview recently. He was very complimentary of Alligator Arms Murray. And he just regaled him with praise. A little hot tour. Said that Murray understands the game, defenses. He understands how to put touch on the ball. He's a smart guy. He's a competitor. And then Jefferson was asked about McCarthy, and he was, to be kind, he was more measured. Justin Jefferson said, quote, "I'm looking forward to JJ seeing his improvements and different things that he's picked up over the offseason. I'm excited for the competition." Yeah, right. That is a good jumping off point. Let us discuss the question. How do you parse the words? How do you parse the words of Justin Jefferson and his much different commentary regarding Kyler Murray and J.J. McCarthy? So under the Maller microscope, which you need to have if you do one of these shows, under the Maller microscope, this is easy peasy. It is. Justin Jefferson, he talked about Kyler Murray, Alligator Arms Murray, like he was reviewing a luxury car that he rented for one day and drove for 3 hours, and it was the greatest experience of his life. He then talked about J.J. McCarthy, Justin Jefferson said, and it was like reviewing a used toaster you bought on eBay. You get really excited about reviewing a used toaster that you bought on eBay. You just don't. So Jefferson was slobber, slobber, slobber. He was slobber chops.
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16: 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The NCAA is going to appeal that decision, and we'll see how this whole thing plays out. But I find it hard to believe that nobody within Texas Tech, whether it's the AD, the head coach, like nobody within the program has pulled anybody else aside and been like, hey, man, this is an awful look. Like, the Big 12 had this spirited conference call yesterday to discuss all this. It feels like Texas Tech and everybody else, it doesn't matter the conference you're in, the involvement you have within college football or college sports, looks at this and goes, this is a really terrible look for the program. Why would they go this hard in the paint, so to speak, to defend him unless they were like, we've got to pay him the $5 million regardless, so let's at least get him to play and get him on the field.
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6: We might be doing a podcast of Friends rewatches.
4: Maybe we could be doing that. Yeah. So, how about a big World Cup bold prediction on the eve of the United States' first
6: game? Let's get it on now. Yep.
4: We talked about this. Bold for the United States. They're going to want to get out big. They score at least one goal in the first 10 minutes tomorrow against Paraguay.
6: Over-under's 2.5 goals for the game.
4: I love the over. But they score in the first 10 minutes. This is what their identity is in the World Cup. They like to get out fast. Now, Klinsmann, Brian, they like to get out that goal, and then we're going to sit on this for the next 85 minutes, and it doesn't work out.
6: What's that beeping sound? It's them parking a bus.
4: Beep. But they'll get out to a big start tomorrow. Now, you want a big, bold prediction, a surprise team that can make a run to the semifinals.
6: Okay.
4: Much in the vein of Steph Curry's run with Davidson in the NCAA tournament, thinking about here's a great player on a team that very rarely does well that we talk about, but just so happens to be that special a guy. Remember, he nearly led them all the way into the Final Four in his run before he went to the Warriors. Give me Norway because they have the best striker in the world. Erling Haaland is unstoppable. Anybody see all big soccer fans they're listening right now go, oh yeah, the guy's been terrific for Man City for the last few years. 6'5", 200 pounds, the guy is absolutely unstoppable. He is the best striker in the world. He scores a goal a game. And for Norway, and to hear a lot about what they talk about, us having the golden generation now, the best generation mm-hmm. we've had, they say the same thing in Norway, which hasn't been in the World Cup, I think, since the early 1700s.
6: That's when they built warship they came over.
4: This is not a group that they're probably going to win because France is probably going to win the group. But you want to say, hey, who's it? They can get out of this group mm-hmm. easily as the second team out of the group. And Haaland is that good. And if you're talking about a goal a game and this is what he can do, he can be the breakout star of the World Cup, where now the average sports fan is going to learn who he is, not just the average soccer fan. Give me Norway as your surprise team with a run to the semifinals.
6: They should run more from that video and photo shoot that they did with Channing Tatum, dressed actually as Vikings. It was pretty sweet. -900 to qualify from the group, +275 to win it. For those that haven't watched this guy, go just grab a supercut of his highlights. For years I listened to you and then, I wanted all your Jets fans to hug you because you would say, how is Gronkowski that open? It became, how is Kelce that open? Haaland's the same thing. Like, yeah. It's just such an easy stride into space, creating space. off set pieces. It's just unfair.
4: He's unstoppable one-on-one because the defenders are all so much smaller and he creates space. And it's like you have to gamble if you're going to get the ball from
6: him. That big sweep with his leg. It's one move and he's gone. I was going to go Japan.
4: Oh,
6: 13 returning players. They won their group back in 2022. They've got a couple of injuries. But if we're talking long shot potential here, they're 55-1. Go back to Norway for a second. 30-1, 12-1 to reach the finals. Japan, 25-1. Again, they've performed well in the early rounds. These last few World Cups haven't been able to get over, but perhaps this is the team to do it with 13 returning players from 2022.
4: So again, tomorrow night we'll be breaking down game one of the World Cup for the United States. We had two pretty good ones earlier today. If you like red cards and you like a close game, well, then you got what you wanted today.
6: I'll probably call in from a bar to let you know what's going on.
4: Hey, I just want to let you know, I bet the over on 2.5 goals, Smith. Where's the other goal I need? Harmon, the game hasn't started yet. Oh, I just saw 0-0, and I thought maybe it was like at halftime.
6: Wow. Got me drunk to the point of passing out.
4: I don't need to sit here and take this. I can just...
6: make sure one of my brothers is wearing some kind of camera to watch me.
4: You want a different take on the Spurs blowing their huge lead last night against the Knicks, right? And we have two days to get through before we get to game five. And individually, yes, we broke down the plays last night, whether it was De'Aaron Fox and his bad decision at the end, Karl-Anthony Towns getting a hand on the inbounds pass on the final throw-in by the Spurs, you know, Wemby missing two free throws, so many things. But overall, you want to talk about blowing a 29-point lead. When we talked to Rick Bucher last night, he said, you know, the Spurs play too fast and you know, they kept thinking they were going to make threes like they did in the first half. And I got his point to a point, but it was different than that for the Spurs. Why did they keep taking through 29-point lead here in the third? Why are they taking these threes? The Spurs are pissed. 4 days they've had to be in New York and hear about the Knicks and hear about the finals and see Ben Stiller and Tracy Morgan and Chalamet and hear about the prices and all the watch parties. And they were just so sick of the Knicks. And you can see when they went out every game, they are out there the beginning of the game and they are dominant, right? They come into the game much better prepared for the game than the Knicks
6: focus,
4: do, right?
6: Absolutely.
4: But they're up 29 at halftime, right? They get the two early fouls on Karl-Anthony Towns and they are rolling. They didn't want to just win the game. They wanted to win by 100. They didn't just want to beat the Knicks, but you could tell the way they were. They thought, we want to win this game and put such a stamp on this and say, blank new, you Nork. We're going back now to San Antonio. We're going up 3-2. We're coming back and we're going to win this series. And they wanted to win. Again, that's why they're taking all these threes, because it was stupid. Why are you taking all these shots? Slow things down a bit. Get Wemby in the post. Get to the free throw line more, right? That's what you did in the game you won. But they wanted to keep taking these threes and these bad shots because they wanted to win by 100. Winning the game wasn't enough, right? Because I can't believe Mitch Johnson's in the huddle going, guys, more threes. No, hey, guy, let's take things down. But again, they're taking all these bad shots. Not that the Knicks were suddenly doing different things defensively, but they're taking all these bad shots. So by the time it got to the fourth quarter and it's a 15-point game, hey, that's a game that's there for the Knicks. You see their comeback ability. I know the Spurs probably thought we still got 15 points. It's in the Knicks' wheelhouse, right? You let the Knicks come back at the last 8 minutes of that third quarter because you decided we want to win by 100. That's why they lost.
6: Well, you watch Brunson and Anunoby go nuts as well. Again, you know, adding two to the scoreboard each time keeps that lead out there and gets you towards that 50.
4: Yeah.
6: Calling a timeout.
4: Mm-hmm.
6: Spelling your best player, maybe for a couple minutes. Not continuing to keep the ball in De'Aaron Fox's hands. All of these things. But I do like the hubris because it goes in line with the, well, we keep giving them games.
4: Yeah.
6: As opposed to giving them credit.
4: Why is Wemby still in the game? Why is Wemby still
6: 44
4: playing
6: minutes.
4: When you're up by 30? Why is that going on? We want to win by 100. And now you lost.
6: Because they hate the Knicks.
4: So there you go. Well, yeah, I could say it. Exit Abbott of Fresca, exit Swollen Dome. For Mike, I'm Jason. Coming up next, my buddy Ben Maller. You are listening to Fox Sports Radio. Team USA, yo.
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17: A better life with Dr. Sanjay Gupta.
18: How often do you stop to wonder whether you should share something that's revealing, maybe even embarrassing, with a partner, a friend, or even your boss? In her new book called Revealing, The Underrated Power of Oversharing, behavioral scientist Leslie John says doing just that can help you deepen relationships that are vital to your life. We need people to trust us in order to get things like love, friendship, and career success. That's what she told us. When you make yourself vulnerable by revealing something sensitive, it does make other people trust you. In turn, when you ask someone to reveal something about themselves, showing that interest will generally lead someone to like you more. Why? Because people like to be asked about themselves, she says. It also signals that they are discriminating and choosy, but in a good way. I'm Dr. Sanjay Gupta, helping you live a better life.
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3: 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We don't get the official horn. Now we do. Carolina, 4-2 winners in game 5. They take a 3-2 series lead. And we will talk to you in Sin City. I know they like gold out there, but a big piece of silver is waiting for Carolina.
2: You heard it all on the Hurricanes Radio Network. That Game 6 will be on Sunday. At the FIFA World Cup, out of Group A, South Korea took the lead in the 80th minute and held on to defeat Czechia 2-1. Mexico defeated South Africa 2-0. The USA will take on Paraguay on Friday at 9 Eastern, and you can catch all the action on Fox TV. In baseball, the Dodgers took down the Pirates 8-6. Shohei Ohtani hit his 13th home run of the season, but left in the 7th inning due to left knee inflammation. I'm Monsi Bolaños.
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0: You gotta have a fall zebra. What? That's not true. What is that about? Welcome in the beginning of another night of the Ben Maller Show. We are in the air everywhere. Just a couple of old friends, as we know all the tricks of the trade. Coast to coast, border to border, and beyond, on the vast and zestfully powerful microphones of FSR emanating live.
1: Do it
0: 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And speaking of the World Cup, don't miss Team USA's first game of the group stage later today at 9 p.m. Eastern, 6 p.m. Pacific on Fox. It's the USA versus Paraguay live from SoFi Stadium in Southern California in Los Angeles. So check that out. And then I believe it was, if I'm not mistaken, it was Fergdog who got furloughed. Fergdog, who said, Ben, let the people know more about that. I said, you know what, Fergdog, you're absolutely right. This is kind of a big deal, and it's on Fox, so you better watch. 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We'll do it live! It's a great way to watch Team USA's first game of the group stage. Again, later today, trying to remind you, later today, 9 p.m. Eastern, 6 p.m. Pacific. It's, again, USA versus Paraguay live from SoFi Stadium. So download the Fox One app and experience the game live. Do it live. Yes? All right. You understand? I will remind you. You know, that's my public service. I'm going to remind you throughout the night. I must remind you throughout the night, and I will do that. Our lead story, though. Don't bury the lead, my man. Don't bury the lead. All right, we're not going to bury the lead. So continues to be, everyone is talking about this. The game the other night at Madison Square Garden, and we have a new chapter to dissect from the greatest choke job in bouncy ball history right there. The NBA released its last two-minute report for Game 4 of the NBA Finals, as it is a game that we'll remember at least for a couple more days, and then we'll forget about it and think about something else. And fair to say, they added salt to the wound, the NBA, as the Spurs had the single greatest collapse that you can have in a basketball game of meaning. So if you didn't see this, and maybe not, the report, the last two-minute report, found a major error. And this is a little over a minute left. The Spurs guard, Stephon Castle, was dribbling along the baseline, trying to go around underneath the basket, and he was called for out-of-bounds, an out-of-bounds violation, which would have been fine if he had actually stepped out of bounds. He did not. The officials helping the Knicks out gave New York that call incorrectly, the NBA says, the day after. The report says that Josh Hart should have, could have, would have been called for a foul instead if the officials had done their job. He impeded Stephon Castle on that drive, so Josh Hart got away with one. And at that moment, when that play happened, the Knickerbockers had a one-point lead. after a Jalen Brunson shot. And so the Knicks were out of team fouls. Castle would have walked all the way to the foul line and would have had a chance to shoot a couple of foul shots. He was 8 for 8 from the charity stripe, I believe, if my math is correct, in that game. So it is reasonable to assume the position that he would have likely made both of those foul shots, which would have flipped the game from New York up by one to the Spurs up by one. Alas, that did not happen because of incompetence by the NBA referees. And now people say, see, San Antonio would have won. The NBA wanted the Knicks to win. That's what happened. All right, so that's a good jumping off point. Let us discuss the question. We've now had some time to process everything that took place the other day. So we're processing everything. And the question, did the NBA referees cost the Spurs the victory because of that wrong call on Stephon Castle, which, oh, by the way, the Knick cheerleading broadcaster did not mention. Mike Breen had his Knicks onesie on as he was calling the game. So my thoughts on this, I have Mary Poppins, Roto Rooter, and Pyromaniac. And we will combine all of these things together, and we are going to zoom along. Zoom, zoom, zoom. All right, so A, to answer the question, did the NBA referees cost the Spurs the victory with that incorrect call on Stephon Castle? I'm giving this one side eye is what I'm doing. Come on. Now, the referees did not help. However, the Spurs literally dropped a piano on their own heads, which is very hard to do. Right? Very hard to do. I mean, just keeping it real here. The last two-minute report is a distraction from the real story here, so let's not avoid the real story. The biggest finals choke in NBA history. All right, that was not a collapse. That was malfeasance, malpractice, a total dereliction of duties. You simply cannot blow a 29-point lead and then go and, I guess, file what, a complaint with HR because of the referees? Did the refs make a mistake? Absolutely, they made a mistake. The Spurs made 40 of them. 40 of them they made, blowing a 29-point lead. The Spurs did not lose because of a whistle. They lost because of spontaneous human combustion. They burned up, baby. Wemby, Fox, Castle, everyone on this group project for San Antonio gets an F. The Knicks shouldn't have even been in the same time zone to have a chance at the end of that game for the referees to help them out. San Antonio said, well, you know what? I know you shouldn't be in our time zone. We're going to book you a nice presidential suite at the hotel. We're going to help you out. And Wemby, as we mentioned the other night, he got his pilot's license now. He's qualified to fly the Vomit Comet. And then you've got De'Aaron Fox, who hit the self-destruct button, and Mitch Johnson, who turned Professor Doom. And all these things happen. You can't blame that one call as to why you lost this game. And if you do, you're confused. My advice, I'd like to quote the great Mary Poppins, a spoonful of sugar helps the medicine go down. Helps the medicine go down. It was supercalifragilisticexpialidocious the way they choked. And the medicine, by the way, for the Spurs tastes like battery acid. And they got to swallow all of that. I mean, that's the whole sermon right there. Pass the collection plate. Now, meanwhile, we go to Texas, deep in the heart of Texas. And that is where a hostile takeover is underway. We are told the Knicks fans, and these are people that have phones with area codes from New York and New Jersey, have bought almost 50% of the tickets for the game on Saturday, Game 5, in the Alamo City. Keep in mind, this is despite the best laid plans of mice, men, and employees of the San Antonio Spurs, who attempted to blockade the Knickerbocker fans from the arena. And by all accounts, if this is accurate, at half the tickets, nearly half, purchased by Knicks fans, that would mean they are going to turn the Spurs home elimination game into a de facto road environment for the home team. So the question, will the Knicks fans take over? Now, will the Knicks fans take over of the gymnasium there in San Antonio, give New York an extra edge on Saturday? So my position on this is no. Nope. It's an unpopular opinion, I know. You're supposed to say, oh, man, there's no way the Spurs are going to be able to win because of the buzzsaw of Spike Lee and all these other dopey New York celebrities out there shaking their pom-poms. No. The Knicks fans turning, I think it's called Frost Bank Center, I think, turning that arena, whatever it's called, into Madison Square Garden South does not move the needle for me. The only thing rattling the Spurs is the Spurs. That's it. The days, and this has been this way for a long time, the days of fans pushing a team over the top, helping to decide the outcome of games, that is an archaic take from back in the Stone Age. The travel, everything's VIP, first class, all that stuff. And while the Knicks fan base has unbelievable enthusiasm, so they can chuck stuff at Victor Wembanyama and dance around like lunatics after a win, which is not a championship win, it is not going to have any impact on the outcome in terms of the way the Spurs play. This is not. Like the Knicks fans did not give New York an edge in the games at Madison Square Garden, and they're not going to do it in San Antonio. The Spurs took care of this themselves. It wasn't because any of New York, it wasn't because Taylor Swift was dancing the entire game on the sidelines here. And all this does is give the Spurs an audience, a different audience for another collapse. And the issue here, and there's really no way around it, is San Antonio has an underlying condition. They don't need a coach. They don't need a pep talk. They need a trained professional from Roto-Rooter. Now, it's been said that pipes burst from pressure. So do the Spurs. From clogged to clear in no time, all three losses were what we call ifs and buts games. All three. Ifs and buts were candy and nuts. The Spurs would have, could have, should have won all three. And congratulations to San Antonio. They keep inventing new ways to cough up fur balls in the finals. They're just handing it over to the Knicks. They're basically the Pixar of panic at this particular point, from being outscored 11-0 to close game one at home, then having Wemby miss a wide-open shot in game two that would have won the game, a shot, mind you, that your beloved talk show host makes 10 out of 10 times. It's like leaving the garage door open overnight, and then the masterpiece, the Mona Lisa, blowing a 29-point third-quarter lead in game four. That is spontaneous combustion, is what that is. And so the Spurs, they don't lose games. They're very charitable. They donate games. They are the better team. They just choke. Right? They're obviously more talented than the Knicks. The Knicks are able to pull these games off, but the Spurs are the more talented team. They're qualified now. Good news for the Spurs. They're qualified to teach a masterclass on wilting under pressure. The syllabus updated nightly during the NBA Finals. All right, last word. We're going to move away from basketball. Some NFL stuff I wanted to get to. We got a lot of Bills Mafia. I say a lot, at least five that have reached out to me over the years that are fans of the show. Some of them work at night. A lot of them, three of the five I know, are day guys. Anyway, some excitement. I guess there was some online buzz about Stephon Diggs. And apparently he posted some old highlights and some interactions with Deion Dawkins and C.J. Gardner-Johnson, who's now apparently on the Bills. And that has sparked chatter, we know of our chatter, of a reunion between Stephon Diggs and the team in Buffalo. So the question, what are the chances that free agent wide receiver Stephon Diggs returns to the Bills? So on the Mahler scale of probability, 1 to 10, with 10, come on back now, come on back now, come home for Stephon Diggs. Scale of 1 to 10, Diggs' reunion is at a 0.7 on the Mahler scale of probability. That is not a mistake. That is a health warning, is what that is. Now, Diggs returning to the Bills would be kind of like getting back together with the pyromaniac ex who was really hot and also torched your house.

0: and I just don't even get his emails anymore. Diggs is the same thing. The Bills have blocked him. If his name pops up on caller ID, it goes straight to voicemail. And Buffalo would rather gamble on the mystery box. DJ Moore coming off a bad year in Chicago. A rookie named Skyler Moore, I believe is the guy's name. They'd rather take their chances than reopen the file titled Diggs. Besides that, he's 32, Stephon Diggs, which is not old in the real world, but in sports you're at the end of your prime. Coming off injuries and the insurance table, if you look at it, it's not exactly sending Valentine's Day cards. Buffalo's final message to Stephon Diggs, we'll text you, don't text us. We'll text you, do not text us, please. All right, it is the Ben Maller Show. If you would like to comment on any of this, you are more than welcome to join us at 877-996-6369. No need to call. It's not for the faint of heart because we have plenty of things to talk about, and we have our regulars, and we love new people. Had a really cool call from one of our blind guys in St. Louis last night, which was a lot of fun, so we'll see what tonight holds. If you'd like to be part, 877-996-6369. Also on X, at Ben Maller. That is at Ben Maller, if you'd like to be part of the program that way. Well, you've heard of the win one for the Gipper speech and whatnot. Well, quite. Wait till you hear the pep talk that the U.S. men's soccer team is getting here as we get set for their debut later on Friday here in the World Cup of 2026. You're not going to believe the pep talk that the USA coach is going to give these guys. They are going to go out there and they are going to run literally through the pitch and unbelievable. It's going to be amazing. We'll get to all that and we'll do it next. However, it is the A block. What hour is it? I always forget the hour. I don't know why that is.
1: Number one.
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5: Victor Wembanyama did not get a flagrant foul. The NBA went and looked. Their senior vice president of referee development and training, Monty McCutcheon, admitted a foul should have been called on Wemby with the shove to Jalen Brunson's upper body. Now, they didn't call a flagrant. They should have called a flagrant because that's what it was. And if they had called a flagrant, then we would have a little bit more drama going into these last few games. He will stay two flagrant points away in the postseason because if he gets to four, that means he's subject to an automatic suspension. So he would miss a game. Wemby accumulated the two flagrants earlier in the postseason against the Minnesota Timberwolves when he had an elbow to the jaw of Naz Reid. He was assessed a flagrant foul two for excessive contact above the neck, and that triggered an ejection. So right now, the NBA looked at it. I don't know how you look at that and don't say, that's a flagrant. Now, if they looked at it right after the game and you call it a flagrant, then I'm fine with that. I think after the fact and it's the next day and you're looking at it and they decided to be a, well, yes, it should have been a foul. But, hey, let's get ready for that next game. This kind of helps a little bit where the NBA admits they made a mistake, which they should have. That's a flagrant.
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0: 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It is the Ben Maller Show. We know you have options, not great ones, at this time of the night. 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A new weekend is upon us. Very exciting. I know. Try to stay calm. And new episodes every Friday, Saturday, and Sunday. The Audio Dojo does not shut down. It cranks up even more. Even more. On the weekends. If you want to be part of the live show, you can hit us up here on X at Ben Maller. It's at Ben Maller. You can call in at 877-99 on Fox. Lorena is here. Say hello to her at FSR Tech Queen.
1: Hi, FSR. Bill.
0: No talking. And Koopa Loop, a Bronco fan. That's Moo. A Bronco fan. Your comments can and will be used against you in the court of sports radio. Back to it. All right, back to where we go. The Nature Boy says, Blind Scott is not a fan of Anthony in Louisiana. Okay, thank you for pointing that out, Nature Boy. I think we really do appreciate that, absolutely. The Baltimore Freeloaders account says, why would Diggs want to go back to Buffalo? It's a city of losers. Nothing but snow and misery, along with constant losing. Only some Buffalo wings and blue cheese could ever save that hellhole. As they say in Buffalo, there's always next year.
2: I like losers. I love losers.
0: It's true. I've spent more time talking about losers than anything else. Analog Al says, it sounded like you were going to make another Sugarloaf reference. Well, it sounds like one thing, but it was not. It's a bad job by you. Michael in Tulsa writes in. He says, A-plus on the opening Maller monologue. If my Spurs can recalculate the Vomit Comet numbers, they might be able to save the whales just like in the Star Trek movie. Yeah, they've mastered the Vomit Comet. In fact, they're at a different level. This is the kamikaze pilot. They're like kamikazes at this point, the way they're playing in this series. Holy cannoli. My God. Doc Dan writes in from Minnesota. He says, I remember the Showboat Casino in Vegas, Doc Dan says. They used to host the PBA tournament in their bowling alley. 106 lanes.
2: There you go. That's, Vegas, baby, Vegas!
0: You know what that is from Doc Dan? That's called a non sequitur. That is a non sequitur from Doc Dan, a random bowling reference. And the only thing worse than Doc Dan sending that is me reading it. Ferg Dog writes in, furloughed Ferg Dog says, this whole San Antonio screw job reminds me of the time the gang went to Yosemite on Beverly Hills 90210. I don't know why exactly. Maybe it's because I just watched that episode earlier today. Well, congratulations. Absolutely. Perito writes in, not burrito, Perito, and he says he loves Team Mexico. And the clip that you sent, I don't know anyone that wouldn't love that, Perito. That is outstanding. Tremendous fandom there. Way to go. Nature Boy also says, answering the call of the wild, I am still not sold on the Knicks. A junior high coach could have done a better job at holding a 30-point lead. Well, it's not necessarily wrong. Not necessarily wrong for sure. All right. Well, we have calls. We have calls, and so I guess we should take the calls. And right away, cashing a golden ticket, we go now to Minneapolis, Minnesota. And I thought he always just gave these away to Tammy in Montana, but apparently not. We say hello to Hollering James. Right to the front of the line. All those people on hold, and Hollering James bumps in front of everybody.
3: I got a golden ticket. I got a golden ticket. I'm using my golden ticket, so let's get with it. Quick question, Ben. Question number one. Did the Hurricanes of Carolina beat the Las Vegas Golden Knights?
0: What are you asking me?
3: Did the Hurricanes of Carolina beat the Las Vegas Golden Knights? I ended up watching it only until it was 2-2.
0: Yeah, yes, and Carolina won the game. Yeah, they're one
3: Carolina
0: win away from winning this.
3: They can
0: win
3: the
0: Stanley Cup.
3: The Stanley Cup to Carolina.
0: Well, they don't play until Sunday. They everything's weird this year because of the World Cup. because there's no game on. No game on. Nobody wants to compete with the U.S. team on the World Cup on Friday.
3: And you know, the other night when you asked a question, I was going to guess Africa, South Africa. Well, they got beat by Mexico in the soccer World Cup.
0: Yeah, who's your pick to click in the World
3: Mexico.
0: Cup?
3: Mexico. Mexico. Let's go, Eddie.
0: Okay, calm down, James. Everything's
3: going to be okay. Yes, who my pick was.
0: All right, I understand. Okay. Now, are you going to be watching the World Cup, the USA team? You going to be checking them out, yes?
3: Growing up, Alan Page had a son. His name is Justin Page. He's now a lawyer, but he used to play for WESAC soccer program. I was a part of an assistant helper and coach for the WESAC. It was more junior high going into middle school soccer program. I was a helper with that. I used to set up cones, set up nets, get the goalies prepared and ready for their game.
0: Well, congratulations. So that didn't answer my question. I asked a simple question. Are you going to watch the World Cup tonight?
3: I'm interested. What more do you need to know? I'm interested.
0: All right. Well, let me remind you. Please take a breath. Let me remind you. The excitement of the FIFA World Cup is now streaming live on Fox One. That's right, Hollering James. On Fox One, the official English streaming platform to catch every unforgettable moment, Fox One brings the action straight to your screen. So you never miss a goal, even when Hollering James is breathing heavily in the background. Download Fox One and experience the FIFA World Cup live. 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Now, I know on the West Coast it's still Thursday, but you know what I mean. It's USA versus Paraguay live from SoFi Stadium in L.A. Download Fox One and experience the game live. What do you know about Paraguay, James?
3: Paraguay is a country.
0: Well, that is, you know, you're not wrong. It is a country. I asked you, and what do you know? And you said, there you go. It is a landlocked country, James. Can you name one country that borders? I'll give you another golden ticket if you can tell me one of the countries that borders Paraguay. Go ahead. There are three countries that border. Here we go.
3: Is it Portugal?
0: That is incorrect. 0 for 1. You have two more attempts. We're playing the Hollering James. Can he name a country surrounding Paraguay as they get ready to play the USA in the World Cup? All right, you have two guesses left. Go ahead, James.
3: Europe?
0: James.
3: Boils down to my final answer. Spain!
0: That's not, no. James. You're wrong.
3: Oh, so I have his foot in his pocket. He jinxed me.
0: Nobody jinxed you. The countries that surround Paraguay are Brazil, Argentina, and Bolivia.
3: That was my answer when South America came into the questionnaire. I blew it. Oh, Ben. I do a whole lot of nothing and a trip to nowhere.
0: Yes. Yes. All right. Well, thank you, James. I love it. What's the flag of the Europe country? Do we know what that is? I've heard people say, a lot of people say, like, Africa's a country. Like, they think that. It's not. There's a bunch of countries in Africa. There's South Africa, but, like, Africa is, like, a whole bunch of countries sliced up there. But people say, well, Africa. It's like, well, no, that's, you know. Oh, boy. All right. It gets even better. It gets even better. Let's say hello to, it says Bubba. On my board. Hello, Bubba in Colorado. What's going on, Bubba?
1: I said Bubba Scout Rev. We're the first team Pentagon, the Vultures, and we're going to give you our report on what we can't stand. This soccer. Even if you're an illegal alien, get the hell out of the country anyway. But you can't bring...
0: Okay. Hey, have another beer. Well, speaking of soccer, just to annoy that guy... the coach of Team USA, does anyone know the name? Lorena, do you know the name of the U.S. men's national team coach? What do you think? No chance. His name is Mauricio Pochettino. That is
4: I was going to guess Enrique Iglesias. Close.
3: Wrong. Yeah.
0: So, sounds like he's from Kansas. No. Anyway, so this guy, they asked him, they said, well, what's going to be your big speech here before the first World Cup game, right? This is a global event. Everyone's watching. And the coach of Team USA, Mr. Pochettino, said he's not giving a speech. He said, if you're not ready, I'm sorry. I think that's kind of that's John Tortorella like, and he's not wrong, right? You know, this is not Little League, it's not AYSO or a club team. You're supposedly at the highest level of this thing. Not that I am a hardcore soccer person, however, I completely agree. I give the thumbs up to Mauricio Pochettino, the coach of Team USA. And he's right. If you're not ready, I'm sorry, you're not going to go up there and give some speech and all of a sudden off to the races we go. That's not how that works. Let's go to Anthony, who's in Louisiana, and Anthony is next. If you can't get in on the phones, they're packed right now. You can hit us up on X at Ben Maller. Hello, Anthony in Louisiana.
5: Well, how was your day?
0: Well, thanks for asking, Anthony. I appreciate that. Not a bad day. Sat around a lot and put some notes together for the weekend podcast stuff that I've got going on. So I did that. What else did I do?
5: Dean?
0: Oh, yes. Yes, Anthony?
5: I heard my other friend, Holland James, on the phone.
0: Yeah. James. I asked him to name the countries surrounding Paraguay, and he named Europe, which was interesting, you know.
5: Tell him I asked about
0: it. Okay. Did you hear yesterday I talked to your friend Andrea, and I said hello.
5: She asked about me?
0: No, she didn't care about you. But I brought your name up, and then she said hello to you. And she wanted to know your birth sign and all that stuff. So
5: I'm a Libra.
0: You're a Libra. Okay. All right. So, Andrea, you're a Libra. There you go. All right, very good. Well, what's on your mind? What's new in your world there, Anthony?
5: Oh, nothing much.
0: All right, just calling to say hello.
5: Hey, Cub.
0: Oh, here we go. This is really Anthony. What's on his mind here.
5: Yeah. How you doing?
4: I'm good. I'm ready.
5: Guess what, Lorraine?
4: For the weekend.
5: Yeah.
4: To sleep.
5: You know what, Lorraine?
4: What?
5: In the morning, you tell my friend Jones, Brady Quinn, and Jones, I say, hey.
4: I will. Do you tell him hi on X?
0: He's not on X. You know what about LeVar?
4: You should get an X account.
0: You don't want to say hello to LeVar? What happened to our guy LeVar? Come on.
5: Yeah. Oh yeah. Tell LeVar I say hey.
0: Okay.
4: I got
0: all right.
4: You, cuz.
0: Well, no.
5: Guess what, Lorraine?
4: What?
5: Give me a shout out in the morning. I'm listening to y'all in the morning.
0: All right. Please come on. Thank you. Go away. My God. Doug from South Korea writes in. He says, UPS is missing a golden marketing opportunity. Just have Knicks fans stand outside every distribution center chanting, UPS, UPS, every time a truck leaves. They've already proven they'll celebrate anything moving in the right direction. It's a great idea. Recruit the Knickerbocker fans for the rhythmic chanting. Have a fine time. Yeah, Nature Boy and Analog Al did enjoy Hollering James attempting to name the countries around Paraguay. Yeah. Let's see. Nature Boy says USA coach Gerardo, a.k.a. Rico Suave. Yes, very, very, very cool. Clearly, very, very cool. All right, we'll have the Who Am I game coming up here momentarily. Also, is it true that an NFL team is about to get a nice $5 billion gift package? Seems pretty good, right? $5 billion will go there. Time for the Who Am I game, though, and here it is, where I pretend to be somebody else, as we call it the Who Am I game. Cole Young, that is, I'm told, a baseball player for the Seattle baseball team. He had a leadoff home run, and he's 22 years and 317 days old. When do we stop counting days? I stopped counting a long time ago. Anyway, get to the point, please. So Cole Young hit a leadoff home run for Seattle at 22 years, 317 days. The only Mariners in history with a leadoff home run at a younger age are Julio Rodriguez, J-Rod, who did it seven times, and me.
6: Who?
0: Who am I? See, that's the question. Who am I? That's who? The question. The answer. We'll get to it, and we will do it next. However, not to be a fuss bucket, it is the B block. What hour is it?
7: Number one.
0: Yeah, good to the last drop. 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
16: Landon Donovan very publicly criticized American soccer. He said it's a money grab. It's not about really developing younger players. And listen, this is the home of the greatest capitalism in the earth, and that's often true. That's one of the complaints I've had with AAU basketball. It's all about everybody getting paid, tracksuit Tony getting paid, not developing our basketball players. That's why many of the great stars now are international and not American. They're not domestic. Because our feeder system is broken. But even if soccer got everything right, our academies were great, the MLS was popular, instead of being on Apple TV where you lose all your casual viewers, got to pay to watch MLS. I don't like that. But even if they got it all right, they're one of five popular domestic leagues, and we have a massive college sports system that, you know, other countries don't have. We have always watched the World Cup, and we've always loved it, men's and women's, and we've always embraced it. The numbers have always been strong, just like the Olympics. We don't love curling or downhill skiing necessarily, but we watch it. You wrap a flag around hockey and Four Nations or the Olympics or soccer or the Olympics, and we'll start watching stuff we don't normally watch. I mean, last night, 88,000 people showed up in Alabama to watch Messi. That's who we are. But every time we talk about a World Cup on American soil, here's what I hear. This is an opportunity to grow the game. And I don't...
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18: Let's all, if we can, get into Jalen Brunson's head. 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

0: Bill Miller and you. 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Yeah, we have our own channel, Ben Maller Show on YouTube. 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There's a lot of tentacles on this octopus of talk, the Ben Maller Show. All right, back to it we go, and we'll pay off the Who Am I game in a minute. We look forward to that. This is where I pretend to be somebody else, thus we call it the Who Am I game. 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And speaking of the World Cup, do not miss Team USA's first game of the group stage later today. And it's at 9 p.m. Eastern, 6 p.m. Pacific. It's on Fox. You better watch. It's USA versus Paraguay, which is apparently, according to Holler and James, right next to Europe, the country of Europe. And that game will be played at SoFi Stadium in L.A. It's in Inglewood, right on the right near LAX. They put the stadium in the ground because it's in the flight path of LAX. So they had to have it lower, even though it's a ginormous stadium, so the planes are flying over. It's kind of like if you in New York, you go to a Mets game, it's right near LaGuardia. It's the same concept. Not quite as loud, though, as like the loudest stadium, most annoying stadium was this place called Shea Stadium back in the day, which I guess Citi Field's in the same area, so it's probably the same setup, although they limit the direction the planes can come in and all that. Anyway, enough of that. Time now for the Who Am I game. Somebody named Cole Young.
1: Who?
0: Cole Young hit a leadoff home run for the Seattle baseball team at age 22 years, 317 days. The only Mariners in history with leadoff home runs at a younger age are Julio Rodriguez, who did it 7 times, and me.
1: Who
0: am I? That is the question. What is the answer? The specialist says Coco Crisp. Steelers Nasty's going with Jack Sigma. Trucker Joe says Kimbo Slice. You got to have a fall guy. Julio Cruz from Pauly D. Shane in Des Moines going with Orlando Woolridge is his answer. It's Friday on the show, our Friday show, so that means our buddy Just Josh, my pal from Cincinnati, went with Alexa Bliss, and she's a lovely lady. My apologies to her. King Roy going with the great Iron Sheik as his answer. Rob the Goatman says Robbie the Mariner fan is the answer. Andrea Zuckerman from Fergdog. Furloughed Fergdog. Lorena from Femi. Detlef Shrimp, Seattle legend, guessed by Eloy from Compton. I ran into somebody who went to college with Detlef Shrimp a few months ago. Very random. And this is what came up in conversation. I hate small talk, but it's like, yeah, I played college basketball with Detlef Shrimp. Okay, good for you. Robbie the Mariner fan. He said Rob the Goat Man is the answer, and then he gave the correct answer knowing that I would not read that on the air, nor would I mention Alf the Alien Opiner also saying that answer. How dare you? The Madden ambulance driver from Big Greg in Iowa, that's his answer. Tippy Martinez, Orioles legend, Orioles, as our friend Helmet Man would say, from Mr. Nice Guy. Robinson Cano, don't you know, guessed by Eek in Roseville, Minnesota. The great George Mitterwald from Doc Dan in Minnesota. Who else do we have? Page down. Don Juan says Ken Griffey Jr. is the answer. And, yeah, he says Happy Friday from Don Juan. Yvonne Lendl from Eileen. That's a name I haven't heard in a long time. You know who Yvonne Lendl is, Lorena?
2: No.
0: What sport do you think that person played?
2: Golf.
0: Close. Tennis. I feel like tennis and golf are related. They should be related.
1: You hold the stick up instead of down, you know.
0: There you go. Ryan in Mexico going with Greg Brock is his answer. What say you, Lorena?
1: Best hitter, Martin Lawrence.
0: Martin Lawrence. Okay, interesting answer. No, that is unfortunately incorrect. So Cole Young hit the leadoff home run for Seattle at 22 years, 317 days. Only Mariners in history with a leadoff home run at a younger age are Julio Rodriguez and Spike Owen. Spike Owen. The only reason I did that question is to mention the name Spike Owen, who was a light-hitting shortstop for the Mariners. He was traded to the Red Sox.
2: Who?
0: He was on the 86 Red Sox.
3: Never
0: who
3: heard
0: went
3: of
0: to the World Series and had one of the great choke jobs of all time against the Mets. 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
1: Making sure your kids get enough sleep. It's one of the most important things you can do for them as a parent, and yet it's often overlooked. Not only does sleep in the early years set the stage for mental and physical health, it also creates the foundation for how one sleeps later in life. That's according to the National Sleep Foundation. Now, that organization recommends 14 to 17 hours a night for newborns, 12 to 15 for infants, 11 to 14 for toddlers, 10 to 13 for preschoolers, and 9 to 11 for school-aged children. When it's age appropriate, start by talking to your kids about why sleep is important. It helps their body grow, helps their brains learn, helps their mood stay steady. Don't underestimate the importance of a routine. You can even narrate what you're doing step by step to help them along the way. I'm Dr. Sanjay Gupta, helping you live a better life.
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13: You need to know.
14: The Carolina Hurricanes are one win away from their first Stanley Cup since 2006 after defeating the Golden Knights 4-2 in Game 5. Canes captain Jordan Staal scored his sixth goal of the Stanley Cup final. Game 6 will be on Sunday. At the FIFA World Cup out of Group A, South Korea took the lead in the 80th minute and held on to defeat Czechia 2-1, while Mexico shut out South Africa 2-0. But USA will be taking on Paraguay on Friday at 9 Eastern, and you can catch all the action on Fox TV. In baseball, the Dodgers took down the Pirates 8-6. Shohei Ohtani hit his 13th home run of the season, but left the game in the seventh inning due to left knee inflammation. Manager Dave Roberts said that his level of concern with Ohtani is not high and that he could return to the lineup on Friday against the Chicago White Sox. And in the NFL, the Panthers and wide receiver Jalen Coker agreed to terms on a 3-year extension. I'm Monsi Bolaños.
15: Okay, let's get started.
10: Ben Maller saying this.
16: Now,
13: It blows.
15: Saying that.
13: Genetic phone booth.
15: And
13: Billy Crystal.
15: They held a webinar
13: on how not to play the position. He is such a Mr. Softy that he can't play back to back.
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13: Let me repeat that for the people a little slow in the back of the room.
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13: Well, not all the time does an NFL head coach get a vote of confidence in June. What? Welcome in the beginning of another hour of the Ben Maller Show. We are in the air everywhere. Kindred spirits, as we are the stuff of nightmares. Coast to coast, border to border and beyond, on the vast and vivaciously powerful microphones of FSR, emanating live from the train, choo-choo, the train of thought, as we are guaranteed human, I mean world-famous Fox Sports Radio studios, where Mikey the Insomniac from Tampa, who was on his way to becoming a star caller, and then something happened with his phone, and we haven't heard from him in months, but Mikey the Insomniac wants you to know about Gas Buddy, and absolutely, let me tell you something. Now, my name is Ben. 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And then it was Cashless Clay, who's a big Saints fan, and he said, listen, I like the Saints, and they don't win anything. 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And they even have the trademark sign on there. That's legit. That's like big time. Subject to availability. And speaking of the World Cup, don't miss Team USA's first game of the group stage. That'll be later on today at 9 p.m. Eastern, 6 p.m. Pacific on Fox. You better watch. It's USA versus Paraguay live from SoFi Stadium in Los Angeles. And you probably want to know exactly where on Fox to watch that. Well, let me tell you something. All right. Now, I got this message from the grill sergeant, and he said Wayne from Duluth, the curmudgeon, wants the people to know about Fox One. And I said, you know, if Wayne in Duluth wants the people to know, I'll let the people know. The excitement of the FIFA World Cup is now streaming live. We'll do it live on Fox One, the official English streaming platform, to catch every unforgettable moment. Fox One. Remember that. 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Download Fox One and experience the FIFA World Cup live. It's a great way to watch Team USA. And I mentioned their first game, of course, coming up in the group stage later today at 9 p.m. Eastern, 6 p.m. Pacific. It's USA versus Paraguay live from SoFi in La La Land. 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
16: Do it live.
13: Do it. Yeah, I'll talk and we'll do it, and that's
16: do
13: that.
16: It live.
13: And yeah. All right. We now pause the commercials to get back to the show. All right. So our lead this hour is from I love the sponsors. Our lead this hour is from the Bay Area, Santa Clara, where the 49ers making some news thanks to tight end George Kittle. If you did not hear, perhaps not, George Kittle going endorsement road. He went down endorsement road. Kittle strongly defending the embattled 49ers head coach Kyle Shanahan, calling anyone anyone who puts him on the hot seat, not the smartest. Quote, anybody who says, this is George Kittle, anybody who says Kyle Shanahan is on the hot seat, you guys are not the smartest. It doesn't make any sense to me. Close quote. All right, so that's a pretty good jumping off point. Let us discuss the question. You've got George Kittle, who's at the microphone and thinks you're an idiot if you believe the chatter. However, is it really outrageous to think that 49er coach Kyle Shanahan is on the hot seat? Is it really that outrageous? So my observations, I've got Judge Judy, Stranger Things, and Bluetooth speaker. And we'll combine all of these things together, and we're going to go from frying pan to fryer is what we're going to do. Frying pan to fryer. And we always start with number one.
17: Number one.
13: Number one, number one, number one, one, number one, number one,
17: number one.
13: Like Fox One, it's number one. All right, so we're going to play the Wheel of Fortune, okay? And I'd like an N, and I would like to buy a vowel. I'd like an O, rather. I want an O, I want to buy a vowel, I want N. So as in no, all right? It's uncomfortable. It is uncomfortable. It is impolite. It's also something that George Kittle would call not the smartest, but it is perfectly reasonable. I can make a compelling football argument that Shanahan is in a make-or-break season heading into the next NFL regular season. And I'm not shocked. No one can be shocked that George Kittle has come out guns a-blazing defending his head coach. And the reason, he's in the inner circle. That's not analysis. That is blind loyalty. Like Judge Judy would bang the gavel. Judge Judy would say, sir, your objectivity is compromised. And Kittle sounds to me like the teacher's pet yelling at the class for criticizing the teacher. It's like, this is the greatest teacher of all time. Why would you question the teacher? Yeah. And you can be brilliant and still underachieve. And the Niners have had some teams over the Shanahan run here that were absolute wagons. And they didn't get it done on the biggest stage. 0-2. 0-2 in the Super Bowl. With some really good football players, really good rosters there. And the argument has been for Shanahan that he is unable to get his team into the higher levels. And he can't close the big one. And that label is tattooed on the tuchus of Shanahan. And the collapses are not rumors. They're documented for the future generations. This almost their era of 49er football has gone on for a long time. Now, I hope Shanahan stays as a Ram fan because I know in the end they'll choke. I feel bad for my friends like Ernesto and some of the other great 49er fans that listen. At some point, there's always that point where almost there becomes never got there. And the 49ers window is not closing. It's wheezing right now. You might want to see a doctor. On paper or on a tablet, because who uses paper anymore? On a tablet, San Francisco is a step behind the Rams. They're behind Seattle. They got smoked in that playoff game against Seattle. Make no mistake, though. I truly believe in my heart of hearts that this upcoming season is a make-or-break season for Shanahan in the 49er land. And the reason being, every year there's roughly 8 to 10 coaches that get whacked. They get taken out. Shanahan has been winning regular season games. It's not even about the regular season. It's about not embarrassing yourself in the playoffs, going on a deep run and making something happen in the playoffs. If that does not happen, the Niners miss the playoffs or end up doing a belly whopper when they get there, I believe Shanahan will, the consideration will be made to get rid of him and bring somebody else in. Now, page two. We now go to the criminal justice system. Viva Las Vegas! You might remember the Raiders had 3 first-round picks, if I remember correctly, and the Raider fans told me that they were set up for the future. That they were made men. They had all these first-round draft picks. Well, could not have effed that up more. The crown jewel of that draft years ago was a player named Henry Ruggs. Now, Henry Ruggs did get a 10-year contract with the state of Nevada, not with the Raiders. And he's nearly 5 years in, I believe. It was November of 2021. So I guess a little less than that as far as the prison sentence. But if you don't remember the story, Henry Ruggs was driving and drinking and driving and ended up killing a 23-year-old woman and her dog while driving drunk around Vegas. And he was the Raiders' first-round pick. And so he was up for parole, and I am surprised. He was denied parole, Henry Ruggs. All right, so the question, how did you react to the news of former Raider first-round pick Henry Ruggs being denied his release from jail there in Nevada? So for once, the parole board did not read the script the way everyone expected. So bravo, I'm surprised. This was the rare moment where the system did not rubber stamp the celebrity treatment. As we mentioned, Ruggs got 3 to 10 years in prison, which was an absolute sweetheart deal, right? Just, I mean, there's dudes in prison that sold drugs that are in for much longer than that, and he killed somebody. The way this had been reported in the last couple of months, you would have thought Henry Ruggs was already fitted for a new helmet and shoulder pads, and they had his nameplate on the locker ready to go for some NFL team. Well, it turns out the hype machine got ahead of reality yet again. And the sports media guys, they love a comeback story. Like, this isn't one. Not yet. Like, this is tragedy with a legal process attached to it. And I can't understand how you look at this situation and you think, well, I'm upset that he didn't get released. Like, it genuinely sounded like Ruggs, who I think's 27, might be a little older than that. I think he's 27. Like his camp thought he was going to walk out of prison and go Stranger Things and be teleported immediately to an NFL training camp. And again, if you missed the story, if you weren't paying attention, he drove 156 miles per hour drunk in his Corvette Stingray, twice the legal limit in Nevada, which is bad, and then became much worse because he plowed into a Toyota RAV4 with a young woman and her dog that were burned alive. They were alive when the accident happened, and they couldn't get out of the car, and they burned. And that's it. Game over. And that's the part people conveniently forget when they start talking about second chance for Henry Ruggs and all that, NFL future. And remember the old phrase, actions have consequences. And Ruggs, he just got a refresher course. Now, this is only temporary. And he will be eligible for parole again in August of 2027. So a little over a year from now. There's even one report that said it could happen even sooner than that with good behavior. He could appear before the board sometime in May, like a year, a little less than a year from now. All right, now, final point. To Denver, we have some coaching news other than the Shanahan story. Sean Payton has agreed to a 5-year contract extension with the team that plays pro football in Colorado, the Broncos. The Real Martin at the airport in Denver, very happy there. I don't think Queen Roxanne is, because she's like a Tom Brady fan. I don't think she cares about the Broncos, although she does also. We're very big at the airport in Denver. A lot of fans of the show at the airport in Denver. Anyway, so get back to the point. So Sean Payton gets an extension, keeping him under contract through the 2030 season, which is actually not that far away. The deal replaces the previous contract. He already had 2 years left on his contract. Must be nice. And that aligns with the extension of George Payton, the GM there in Colorado. So he's 62, Sean Payton, and he said he's got a lot of juice left. That was the quote. That was the money quote. A lot of juice left. He enjoys coaching, et cetera, et cetera, et cetera. So the question, everyone's like, this is great. This is wonderful. Is there any risk? I'm going to play devil's advocate. Is there any risk with the Broncos extending Sean Payton 5 more years? So I'm not going to lie and say, well, this is like the worst thing in the world. No, the risk is limited. However, it's not zero. It's never zero. Like, this is mostly a low-risk, high-reward move. Sean Payton's considered one of the top 10 coaches in the NFL. Some years he's top five. Other years he's closer to 10. That's fine. Right? But it's low risk, high reward right now because the recent results, you were a win away from the Super Bowl. You've got stability, the ownership group there, the Walmart people, the GM, Bo Nix. They're counting on him getting better and better and better. The downsides are mostly age related. Sustainability is a big problem. And also you get flexibility down the line and all that stuff. Mentioned he's age 62. By the end of this deal, Sean Payton will be 67. You see how that works. If you get a five-year contract, you're 62. And then when it's over, you're 67. The NFL coaches generally do not, they don't exactly hit their prime when they reach Medicare age. Generally does not happen. They don't age like wine. They age like a carton of whole milk left in a rental car in the summer in St. Louis. All right, so it becomes a bit of an issue. Most coaches hit their mid-60s and start sounding like they're coaching through a Bluetooth speaker with 3% battery left. Not 2% chance like our buddy in Alabama. 3% battery left on that Bluetooth.

0: thing, the innovation thing, right? Because the NFL people love to brag about, they're very braggadocious about how the NFL evolves every 15 minutes. You give us 15 minutes and blah, blah, blah. So if Peyton stops innovating, and I know they brought in a new offensive coordinator now and all that this year who was already on the staff, but Denver's offense, if you're not innovating, you become this historical reenactment, and you don't want to be that team. And so, for better or worse, the Broncos are now married to Sean Payton, their head coach, through 2030. If the team regresses, it means higher prices at Walmart. The Walmart family will just pass that on to the consumer. So, good luck. Good luck on that. It is the Ben Maller Show. If you'd like to be part, 877-996-6369. And also on X, at Ben Maller. That's at Ben Maller if you'd like to be part. And also Lorena, FSR Tech Queen.
1: That's me.
0: And that's what I hear. And Coop a Loop, a Bronco fan. That's a Bronco fan. And we'll take your calls, your comments, the whole thing. Well, one of the biggest names in sports, let's just say he has some explaining to do. We'll get to that, and we will do it. Next. However, let's see what time. Oh, I know it's the A block. What hour is it? Let's see if we can find
2: number
0: out.
2: Number two.
0: Leprechaun guy. We hung out with him. I spent a whole weekend with Mike the Leprechaun. The Cup is taking over the U.S. It is, much to the dismay of that guy Bubba that called up the first hour. 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
5: A better life with Dr. Sanjay Gupta.
6: Breast cancer is the most common cancer among women in the world. And according to a new study out of the University of Washington School of Medicine, an estimated 3.5 million cases a year are expected by 2050. Now, the good news is we've gotten so much better at screening, earlier detection, and cutting-edge treatments in many countries, including here in the United States. But even here in America, black women have a death rate from breast cancer that is 40% higher than white women, a disparity that exists despite our world-class treatment infrastructure. So what can you do to lower your risk? Eat less red meat? Try your best to manage your blood sugar and your weight? Exercise is really important. Cut back on drinking, quit smoking. And remember this, you should start getting mammograms. At what age? 40. That's when you should start. I'm Dr. Sanjay Gupta, helping you live a better life.
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0: Bill Miller and you're locked in on the Bane Maller Show as we are hanging out side by side here on this Friday. Next hour, about an hour from now, Big Ben's Lame Jokes of the Week. All the great joke writers, unpaid, underappreciated. There's a lot of funny people out there, and many of them love to write jokes for Lame Jokes of the Week. That'll be coming up an hour from now. We got a lot of jokes already, so I can't guarantee if you send a joke in now, it'll get on the air. 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
1: Everyone That's loves the donkey, and I like being the donkey.
0: Ben Maller. You can also say hello to Lorena. You can find her mostly on Instagram, although she does have an X account for some reason.
2: And that I check it every now and then.
0: I don't know your other one. I would give
2: it's
0: that
2: Radio
0: out,
2: Mouth.
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2: Ray.
0: Who's Ray?
2: R-E-I, like it's Ray Lorena, but it's just short Ray.
0: Oh, okay. Yeah, see, because some people spell Ray R-A-Y. How about that?
2: Yeah, but that's not proper.
0: I understand. And Koopaloop, a Bronco fan. That's a Bronco fan. And he's fired up. He's poured one out for Sean Payton. He's very excited. All right, back to it. I mentioned this last hour. I didn't pay it off. It appears it's a done deal. According to Adam Schefter, the Chicago Bears are moving to Indiana. They're moving to Indiana, which is... sounds odd if you've never been to Chicago and spent time there. It's not that far. It's just across the border there. And I've not been to the town in Indiana where they're going to build this stadium. There's a lake there. And I was talking to one of my friends from that part of the country, and they said it's an absolute S-hole. They didn't say S, though. They said a different word. And the Bears are moving there. The idea is they're going to fix this town up, and they're going to make it all nice, and they're going to have like a little Chicago Bears town. You know how Jerry Jones in the Dallas area there, he's got Jerry's World, which is like the Death Star. And so they're planning on doing that kind of thing in Chicago. But apparently $5 billion to move to Indiana. And will there be a group that says they can't be called the Chicago Bears anymore, even though the New York Jets and New York Giants play in New Jersey, and the Rams and Chargers play in the hood in Inglewood. The 49ers play in Santa Clara, and the Bills play in Orchard Park, not technically Buffalo. I know it's the suburbs and all that, but there's a lot of that. Most of these teams don't play in the city they go by the name of. So we'll see what happens. But $5 billion, what a – boy. If I'm a taxpayer in Indiana, I don't know that I want my tax dollars to go to the Chicago Bears, but that's it. Will they still be called the Chicago Bears? Should they be called the Hoosier State Bears or the Chicagoland Bears or something like that? Well, we'll see about that. We'll take your calls. 877-99 on Fox is the number. 877-996-6369 as my board gets reset. We also have a very well-known figure in sports who has some explaining to do. And I was debating whether to get into this or not. It's a scandal story. I was going to do it in the monologue. I chose not to do it. Let's go to the phones, though. Let's say hello to Mike, who's deep in the heart of Texas. Mike, what's going on? You're on the Ben Maller Show on Fox. Welcome, Mike.
3: How are you, Big Ben?
0: If I was any better, I'd be a Raider, but not a Red Raider of Texas Tech, because everyone seems to hate them. Can't stand them all of a sudden.
3: And I don't know why, because they're not in the lawsuit. That's just, their name is not. I mean, it is. It's attached to Brendan Thorsby, but it wasn't attached to Brendan Thorsby, you know, before the claim that he owed Cincinnati $1 million came out.
0: Yeah. Well, are you... Well, I don't know where Texas is. A rather large state. I don't know if you know this. It's kind of a big.
3: It's in Lubbock.
0: You're in Lubbock? Are you in Lubbock? Are you? Well, I'm fascinated by this story. I haven't spent too much time talking about it. I've been reading about it and keeping up on the story. And so, for those that haven't been paying attention, this guy transferred. He was the top quarterback. From what I saw, one of those rating website thingamajigs, they said this guy Brendan Thorsby was the top player eligible in the transfer portal at quarterback, and he went to the Red Raiders, and then he had admitted to gambling, not just a little bit, like a lot, and then they went to court, and there's some people that think here that this was crooked, right? That the judges, that the people that decided this were Texas Tech people, and they have ties to Texas Tech, and so he got preferential treatment. He's technically allowed to play. And then the other part of it, which is a bunch of schools are saying that they're not going to play the Red Raiders and they're going to bail out in those games. And now I read that Texas Tech is planning on suing any team that says they will not play them. They're just going to file a bunch of lawsuits, and that'll go through the court system. So that'll be fun, right? That'll be a good time. Yes?
3: Yeah, not so much.
0: No.
3: Okay.
0: If you're, you know, wait. No, if you're one of the attorneys and billable hours, that's a lot of fun. That's great. It's absolutely wonderful.
3: The family vacation next year.
0: No, you know, kids, grandkids go to college. The whole thing. Absolutely. So, what did you want to add to that? Did you have a hot take on that?
3: Yeah. I think it shouldn't fall so much on the university. I think it's between Sorsby and the NCAA, and I saw a commercial on TV for the NCAA talking about how they support their student athletes no matter what. But here we are fixing to try to annihilate a dude's career before it even happened.
0: Well, but hold on a second, Mike.
3: He did it to himself. Don't get me wrong, man.
0: Yeah. I mean, do you think there should be some punishment for that? Right, that he should be punished more than he's going to be punished. No,
3: you know, they need to evolve with the sports gambling world.
0: Well, yeah, but you know, you can't be betting on. I know he didn't play in the game he bet on. What was that? At Indiana, you know, he's at Indiana. But
3: yeah, four and eight, Indiana. Yeah,
0: you can't. There have to be rules that have to be followed, and you can't do it. I'm a talk show, so I can't take payola. I'd love to take payola. I'm not allowed to do it. I have to. Every year I get training, I can't take payola. They make it a big deal. And so, because some DJs back in the 60s and 70s were paid to play records. So here I am 50-something years later, and I got to still do training to not do the payola. Anyway, thank you, Mike. I appreciate that. There's Mike in Texas heading out doing his thing. And let's say hello, eeny, meeny, miny, mo. Let's say hello to Stacy, who's in Dallas. Hello, Stacy. You are next. It is the Ben Maller Show. Hello, Stacy.
4: Hi, Ben. How are you?
0: If I was any better, I would be a Maverick, but not a Dallas Maverick because, you know, they're not that not that good. Yeah.
4: Well, no, but we do have a new... president of basketball operations.
0: Oh, so yeah, you got the old Toronto Raptor guy.
4: Yeah. He's good.
0: All right.
4: We hope.
0: Supposedly, yeah.
4: You know, you were asking about the, you know, Texas Tech and Brendan Sorsby, and, of course, there's a lot of talk about that down here, in that, you know, that's the one rule you don't bet on your team, and then he did it. And it was more than once, actually. I think initially we were told he bet on them to win, and people thought, well, that's not so bad. But he also bet on them to lose. So,
0: yeah. Well, and the issue is always, like, you know, he'll come back, and he'll probably stop gambling for a while, and he'll go through the therapy and all that. I don't know how much that works and whatnot. But there's always going to be that suspicion. Unfortunately, once you get tagged with that, as you know, Stacy, it's like, even if he comes back and plays another 5-6 years, goes to the NFL or something like that, anytime he has a bad game, people are going to be like, wait a minute, what's going on? Funny business.
4: I know, right? And then if he really has this mental health issue, will it help his psyche to get out on a field and hear 60,000 people booing? it's crazy. Yeah. You're putting him close to the thing, the target of his addiction, which is sports gambling. I mean, I'm not an expert, and I'm not, you know, trying to, like, crucify him, but, yeah, it doesn't really make any sense. I mean, the frustration sorry.
0: Can you pretend to be an expert, Stacy, for the radio? Can you pretend to be an expert, please? Can you?
4: Oh, just, sure.
0: No.
4: Sure. I'll have to come in.
0: Yeah. Why not? What the heck?
4: I think the frustration, did you hear this part? It's like, you know, the NCAA said he's ineligible, but then it was the court that said, well, no. It's, you know, just irreparable harm if he doesn't, so he can play. So some of the frustration is, well, are they governing or not? Like, if they have no power, what are we doing?
0: The NCAA has been toothless for a while. For a long time they had too much power, and now they have like none. And I would think, Stacey, the next couple of years, that'll be the next thing that happens. Like the Big Ten and the SEC, some of these big time players, they'll just do their own thing. They'll just like move away from the NCAA. That's been rumored for a while. I think we're heading on the fast track to that. So
4: the guy out, what is Chambliss? I can't remember his first name. I guess he'll get to play until he's 30 years old if courts keep overruling.
0: Why stop at 30? Just keep going, man. That's a great gig. You get beautiful people in college. You hang out with young people, and you don't have to go to class, play football. That's great. What a life. Man.
4: Yeah, I'm constantly around young girls.
0: Yeah, come on now. Hello. All right. Well, thank you, Stacey. Good to hear from you. Look at that, Stacey. I remember she called before, and she's back. And I know Stacey's excited. She has to go to bed because the excitement of the FIFA World Cup is now streaming live on Fox One, the official English streaming platform to catch every unforgettable moment. Fox One brings the action straight to your screen so you never miss a goal. Download Fox One and experience the FIFA World Cup live. 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That's at 9 p.m. Eastern, 6 p.m. Pacific. It's USA versus Paraguay live from SoFi Stadium in La La Land. Download Fox One and experience the game live. And we will experience the wisdom of Jed Who Fled. Hello, Jed Who Fled. Welcome.
5: Man, I tell you what, they say, Jed, what's the chances you ever call him the beautiful game of football? And I go, no way, no way, no way, no way. And not only does that get the point across, the tackiness and stupidness of the joke repels them. And they don't, because they have nothing stupider. You know what I'm saying? Dog him stupidity, because it'll bring you down to his level and just beat you with experience. That's pretty much my entire life ethos. Now, Ben, what about whenever you were 6'7", 6'8", closing in on 500 pounds. If our best athletes played soccer, would we not dominate the entire world? Think about you at your peak playing goalie. Do you even have to know which way the penalty kicker is kicking it, diving to the left or right? You probably just could just blob it out. I stupid people to death, dude. Don't get me wrong. I'm self-aware. You're not a blob anymore, and I'm still stupid and getting dumber, so I don't think I'd be offended if I were you. You improved that, and I'm thriving. I'm like, what? I'm going down the toilet, and it's like I put on a Superman cape, and I try to adjust my angle so I'm more aerodynamic down the toilet pipe, baby. And you didn't do that.
0: You know, the one of the weirdest things I ever experienced when I got into radio,
5: that little noise,
0: covering sports, is when I covered hockey a million years ago, so long ago Wayne Gretzky was still playing. But when I covered hockey, I always thought the goaltenders, because they had all those pads on, I thought they were fat guys, and they were like really skinny. It blew my mind. It was like, what the F?
5: I was watching the Malice at the Palace thing, and he was talking about hockey, and he was Jermaine O'Neal, who I like. Don't get me wrong. I'm glad he slid. I wish you'd hear that guy. But he's saying hockey's got a culture. Nobody talks about that. It's been for decades. They're like, Jermaine, I was talking to the screen. Jermaine, hockey players, after they knock each other's teeth out, shake each other's hands and listen to AC/DC. They don't, you know what I'm saying? They don't do things that are not hockey-esque things, that are rap music things. And I don't know why I came out of the corner left field with this subject. You said something about hockey. That's your fault, dude. Is the Stanley Cup playoffs going on right now or what?
0: Yeah, all right. Yeah, thank you, Jed. I appreciate that. It's a great Jed Who Fled. I understood about 10% of what he said. If he cursed, I apologize. I couldn't understand. So Phil Mickelson's got some explaining to do. He has been ejected from his local golf course there in San Diego, Lefty. Not only that, he's been accused of making unwanted contact with a female employee. So this apparently happened earlier this year. The alleged incident, this Golf Digest had this thing. It went down a few months ago, although it just started making the rounds this week. 6-time major champion. He is accused of approaching a female employee and making, quote, non-consensual and inappropriate physical contact with her. What exactly does that mean? It's like what do you think he did? Lorena, let's go to our expert, Lorena, who may or may not have been involved in these situations in the past. So what do you think happened here? It says consensual and inappropriate physical contact. And the woman went to her boss, and there was an investigation, and then Mickelson was told to vacate the premises.
2: Ooh, you know, those situations can be very touchy.
0: Patted the tuchus or something. I mean, we don't know. It's all speculation.
6: So consensual and inappropriate?
0: No, the way they said it was non-consensual.
6: And
0: inappropriate. Yeah, physical contact. So what?
2: Well, that has to be more than just an accidental, you walked by and accidentally grazed the bottom, you know? Like, it had to have been a...
0: You think it was a squish? Like, he squished it? Like, you think
2: yeah,
0: it might have been that,
2: at least
0: possibly?
2: Squish.
6: A little squeeze?
0: Yeah, just maybe to make sure.
6: Maybe a little...
2: Ooh.
0: That's great. Now, this they said back in February, Mickelson announced that he was stepping away from competition because of a family health matter. Is it possible that this is the family health matter?
2: Ooh.
0: Is it possible? I don't know. I mean, I'm just saying, and I guess there's no... There was one story in the Daily Mail that said... what did it say? It said he's being investigated by cops, but then the other story I read was that's not true. There's nothing there. Nobody went to the cops, and so there's no... There's no there.
2: Isn't it usually just an HR thing, though, at the end of the day?
0: Unless he really did something like not. I mean, you know, I mean, there's certain things you really can't do. But, yeah, I think, I don't know. I'm guessing it'll come out on TMZ or something like that in the next couple of days. It's a misconduct.
2: Juicy.
0: We'll see what happens. He's only got a few years. He's in his mid-50s. How many more years is he going to be doing that? I guess you can play golf forever, though, until you're dead. And then you can still play Weekend at Bernie's. Time now for the instant trivia, and it will go to football for the instant trivia. Blank has the most scrimmage yards per game in a single season in NFL history, minimum 5 games. Again, Blank has the most scrimmage yards per game in a single season in NFL history. That is the instant trivia. That and Mallard to the third degree. We'll get to it, and we will do it next. However... Look at the time. It is the B block. What hour is it?
7: Number two.
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10: It's what we do.
8: There are some shows you don't want to miss.
10: This is going to be fun.
8: And there are some shows you can't miss.
10: Let's not overreact.
8: This is Covino and Rich.
10: World Cup, for those that care, every couple years.
6: Can I tell you,
10: it's
6: I already got a sweet, sweet jersey. I got my jersey in the mail. Want to know how I got it? My mom bought my baby bro, who's a big oaf. He's 30-something years old, Tommy. She bought him an extra large Mexico soccer jersey, right? And because my mom's family's from Mexico, but you know, USA all day. She bought him an extra large, and he's such a beefcake that is too tight on him.
12: Too many taquitos?
10: He had too many taquitos this past winter. So I said, well, nah, no problem. I'll take it. Because soccer jerseys run a little tight, so I got an extra large.
1: Do I have
10: permission to mock your brother a little bit?
1: Oh, yeah.
10: He's okay. A double X now. But you know what? Soccer jerseys run snug.
1: Yeah.
10: But I got mine in the mail. Super pumped for it. I inherited my brother's brand new jersey he couldn't fit in, and he got the double X. I got the XL. So, look, people are gearing up. People are getting excited. And all these teams are not only figuring out what America's all about, right? All these different nations and their teams. The fans are like, well, where do we go to eat? The teams are like, yo, damn, it's hot here in America. That's the other adjustment that a lot of teams are having to make.
7: There was one venue where it was pouring rain. Like, there's a big buzz about the World Cup here. And in fact,
10: they're getting acclimated.
7: Covino, half Italian, half Mexican. My sister...
10: All American.
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13: 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And sometimes you can see it coming, right? 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You see that. 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Caleb Williams, you saw how special he is when he's locked in, but I also saw plenty of games where he was inaccurate. 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
0: That's right, Jalen Hurts. You just flush it. You don't stare at it. You don't examine it. You just move on. Woo! It is I, Bill Miller. Reminder, the Fifth Hour podcast returns. It's a fan favorite. The real P1s listen every weekend. And if you're a loyal minion of the Ben Maller Show, you're going to love the Fifth Hour podcast. 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And we're planning on having Andre from the Commonwealth be part of the mailbag. I've not heard back from Andre, so maybe I had the wrong email address. So we're gonna have to find somebody else if we don't hear back from Andre. So the mailbag will be on Sunday, fifth hour podcast. Check it out. All right, back to it. We'll pay off the Insta trivia. 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And speaking of the World Cup, don't miss Team USA's first game of the World Cup later today, 9 p.m. Eastern, 6 p.m. Pacific on Fox. It's USA versus Paraguay live from SoFi in L.A. We're going to time shift, by the way, Maller to the third degree for ratings purposes. I'm going to time shift that for ratings. Here's the Insta trivia question. We'll go football, NFL style. Blank has the most scrimmage yards per game in a single season in NFL history, minimum of 5 games. All right, minimum of 5 games. That is the question. And what is the answer? And let's see, does anyone know the answer? I'm going to page down here. Got a lot of bogus names, which are always fun. Love the bogus names. Stevie Meatballs, Kool-Aid McKinstry, our buddy Stevie Meatballs. Who else do we have? Howie Carr and Mikey Adams from Alf the Alien O'Pine. I love Mikey Adams, one of my favorite radio people. Old school radio guy in Boston, Mikey Adams. Great guy. Hosted the nighttime at WEI back in the day. I filled in for him back many years ago. Femi, going with Phil Mickelson as his answer.
3: Who?
0: Eek in Roseville, Minnesota says Jim Brown.
3: Right.
0: Al Bundy from Just Josh. Kurt Angle from Shane in Des Moines. And Trucker Joe says that would be Robbie the Mariner fan. Who else do we have? Paige Dan, Billy White Shoes Johnson, guessed by the Grill Sergeant. Todd Blackledge from Mediocre Kabuki. Paige Dan, Jed Who Fled from Michael in Tulsa. Sam Congato from John. That's his answer. John Riggins from Johnny Q. Heath Schuler from Doc Dan. Jim Brown, guessed by Analog Al, and Colt McCoy from Elmo After Dark. Jed Who Fled is a national treasure from Elizabeth. That's a lie. Do you have an answer? Don't suck up to Jed Who Fled, Elizabeth. Do you have an answer, Lorena, please?
12: Tiki Barber.
0: That's actually a football player. That's incorrect. The correct answer is a priest. Priest Holmes. Priest Holmes of Kansas City. Priest Holmes. Priest Holmes.
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29: yes,
30: coming back, that's Pro Bowl level. But you just don't know. Listen, we see the workout videos of 150-pound dumbbells, but he was always a workout warrior. But he's been out of the game for a little bit. There's a difference of weightlifting and playing football. Now, That's not to say he couldn't pick it right back up, but there's getting in football shape. There's getting your muscles in football shape, quite honestly. And I don't know if he's training for football or just lifting, because all of a sudden, if you start training on the field now, a calf, a hammy, a quad, you know, could you be looking at a bit of an injury? But the sugar plums dancing in your head of he and Myles Garrett, Donald on the inside, Myles on the outside.
29: Yes.
30: Oh my, and plus the rest of that defense that they have.
29: Right.
30: Remember that they drafted great young players on that D-line and outside backer position. They gave up one, obviously, in Verse, but they have others. It would be, and that's what you look for. You know, in Philly, that's what we had. We had, of course, Reggie White, Jerome Brown, Clyde Timmons, but we had depth. We could roll in six or seven D linemen. Now, we weren't as good as the guys I mentioned, but we were good enough to be able to have a rotation system. And those are usually the best D lines that you can have, kind of a rotating system while the O lineman is playing all 70, 75 plays. D line.
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5: Brendan Sorsby, he's eligible to play. The NCAA is going to appeal that decision, and we'll see how this whole thing plays out. But I find it hard to believe that nobody within Texas Tech, whether it's the AD, the head coach, like nobody within the program has pulled anybody else aside and been like, hey, man, this is an awful look. Like the Big 12 had this spirited conference call yesterday to discuss all this. It feels like Texas Tech and everybody else, it doesn't matter the conference you're in, the involvement you have within college football or college sports, looks at this and goes, this is a really terrible look for the program. Why would they go this hard in the paint, so to speak, to defend him unless they were like, we've got to pay him the $5 million regardless, so let's at least get him to play and get him on the field.
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7: 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We don't get the official horn. Now we do. Carolina, 4-2 winners in game 5. They take a 3-2 series lead. And we will talk to you in Sin City. I know they like gold out there, but a big piece of silver is waiting for Carolina.
6: You heard it all on the Hurricanes Radio Network. That Game 6 will be on Sunday. At the FIFA World Cup, out of Group A, South Korea took the lead in the 80th minute and held on to defeat Czechia 2-1. Mexico defeated South Africa 2-0. The USA will take on Paraguay on Friday at 9 Eastern, and you can catch all the action on Fox TV. In baseball, the Dodgers took down the Pirates 8-6. Shohei Ohtani hit his 13th home run of the season, but left in the 7th inning due to left knee inflammation. I'm Monsi Bolaños.
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2: Big. 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
5: You get a break. You get a break. You get a break. You get a break. Welcome in the beginning of another hour of the Ben Maller Show. We are in the air everywhere. Hobnobbers. As we embrace the chill, coast to coast, border to border, and beyond, on the vast and mischievously powerful microphones of FSR, emanating live.
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5: 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And speaking of that World Cup, don't miss Team USA. USA, USA. First game of the group stage, which I'm told is kind of important. That'll be later today, 9 p.m. Eastern. And that's 6 p.m. on the West Coast there in the Pacific time zone on Fox. It's USA versus Paraguay live from SoFi Stadium in La La Land. And then Blind Dan, of all people, I said, what? Blind Dan? I didn't know you could email. You're Blind Dan from St. Louis. And he reached out. And then Andrew, who's also blind. All of our listeners are blind. Andrew in Bakersfield, well, the callers are blind. They both teamed up. They said, Ben, some people don't know how they can find the game. And I said, you know what they need? The excitement of the FIFA World Cup is now streaming live. We'll do it live. Streaming live on Fox One, the official English streaming platform to catch every unforgettable moment. Fox One brings the action straight to your screen so you never miss a goal. Download Fox One and experience the FIFA World Cup live. I know that Rob in the 3-2-1 is like, yes, I need to experience the FIFA World Cup live. It's a great way to watch Team USA's first game of the group stage. Again, later today, at 9 p.m. Eastern, 6 p.m. Pacific. It's USA versus Paraguay live from SoFi in Los Angeles. It's actually in Inglewood. Download Fox One and experience the game live. And we'll get back to the commercials in a little bit. Boy, I wish we had more right now, but apparently we don't. And coming up later on, we'll have Maller to the third degree. That'll be exciting. Yeah, time shifted for ratings purposes. Maller to the third degree, time shifted. Okay. Now, we are going to attempt something that has never been done before. Well, I shouldn't say that. I did this last World Cup. So it's, I guess, every 4 years or so I do this. And we're going to see how this goes. We're beta testing this. We're beta testing this. So our lead this hour is from the aforementioned World Cup. That's right. Lickety-split. So this is not a test. We'd like to alert all the affiliates. This is not a test. We're actually doing this. So the story that I thought was the most interesting, And maybe I'm the only one that believes this as we begin the World Cup, and actually began on Thursday. So Mauricio Pochettino, I am told that is the head coach of the U.S. men's national team, and he has thrown a haymaker at the FIFA-mandated World Cup hydration break rule.
0: that is now a thing at this event. He argued that the stoppages are unnecessary when conditions are not extreme. And the World Cup has introduced a kind of a different rhythm, if you will, before teams have even settled into the tournament. And so they're all worried about player safety out of an abundance of caution. Remember that from the pandemic? You could literally do anything you want in the world if you say out of an abundance of caution. Any ridiculous Fugazi rule you can put in there as long as you say out of an abundance of caution. So they're really worried about player welfare and the logic. How could you disagree with the logic? The forced pause, according to this coach of Team USA, Pochettino, the forced pause in each half changes the way the match kind of plays out, right? The way it breathes. So that is a good jumping off point. It's very similar to taking into other sports, like in baseball. They added the pitch clock, which fundamentally changed the game. The ghost runner, there's a lot of dumb stuff that Manfred put in there. Well, in soccer, everyone's bitching about this pause, this mandatory hydration break. So let us discuss the question: are you buying or selling the USA men's soccer coach Mauricio Pochettino complaining about mandatory World Cup hydration breaks? So I've got NASCAR, Sunkist, and PSYOP. And we will combine all of these things together. And we are in the eye of the storm. The eye of the storm. So, first of all, as you may or may not know, we are what's known as casuals when it comes to the sport of soccer. We're not hardos. We don't obsess over soccer. Like everyone else, we wrap ourselves in the flag every 4 years when the World Cup comes around. There's a little extra razzmatazz this year, being that it's in North America. However, on this one, the comments by Mauricio Pochettino, the guy that coaches the USA team, I am guzzling the red, white, and blue Kool-Aid on this grievance. And let's be very clear, Pochettino is not anti-water or anti-safety. He's all about common sense. He's against nonsense. And the problem, and I saw an interview, I was on one of those dopey websites somewhere, and I saw this online. I wasn't on social media, I was on a website, and they wrote this whole big thing. The problem is the rigid nature. There's no wiggle room, apparently, on this, that the people over at FIFA, mandatory hydration breaks. And, I played AYSO when I was a kid. I played soccer. And, didn't like it because all you did was run around. You didn't score that much. But I played it as a kid. And it's a fluid sport, right? And they are stopping matches when the weather does not demand it. Like, for example, the game tonight in SoCal at 6 o'clock, it's likely going to be in the mid-70s, if that hot, in Inglewood, where they're playing the game. And so it's going to be fine. It's perfect conditions. You don't need a hydration break. So why does every safety measure conveniently create new ad slots? I wonder why. So they're not protecting players. They're not worried about the electrolytes the players are getting, people at FIFA. They're protecting the stream, as in the revenue stream. Hello? FIFA has essentially engineered a clever way to squeeze those lucrative ad dollars on the broadcast, because this has always been the complaint, and I've been in a world where I know some people who do TV. I did a TV show for a couple years, not anymore. But the thing about the TV world in soccer, the reason that it didn't really get a lot of traction on TV is because they can't put enough commercials in. There's not enough pauses. So this is a way for them to make a little extra money, and it's masquerading as player welfare, which is bullshoy. Think of this like NASCAR-sponsored pit stops, if you will. Right? You know, in NASCAR, you get the pit stop. Oh, they're going to go to pit row. FIFA calls it crucial hydration. And if you smell with your nose, you can smell that that's not good. That's rotting. That's moldy. That's moldy. And obviously, the TV people are very excited. That's prime inventory. It's a beautifully cynical puzzle. And I love cynical. And so the coach here, again, the guy from Team USA, Pochettino, he's completely right in my analysis here to call out the charade. You should never have a rule with no wiggle room. Like, common sense should apply here, and it's not. And the reason it's not, he's calling out these charades because they're sacrificing the natural flow of the what do you people call soccer? The beautiful game? Yeah, you call is that? I think you call it that, right? And so you have mandatory, not hydration breaks, commercial breaks. Like, they're not playing in Death Valley; they're playing in Inglewood, which is much different, right? And FIFA could sell, I'm telling you, if they could sell oxygen to people at FIFA, we would have mandatory breathing pauses so they could sell you more oxygen. Secondly, there's more, believe it or not, more from the World Cup. So this story has been bouncing around, and this involves you and I. And it's the people at FIFA getting roasted for these high-priced tickets, like the whole strategy. Let me explain. I'm not explaining this well. So the people at FIFA have been accused of holding back tickets to artificially create scarcity on the ticket market. They launched their own resale platform with a 15% fee for both the people buying tickets and the people selling the tickets, which means if my Mahler math is correct, they're making 30% on every ticket sale because they're taking 15% from the seller, 15% from the buyer. That works out to 30%. And now, as a result of this brilliant strategy that some bozo came up with in a boardroom somewhere, they're still, I saw the number, I think there's 180,000 tickets available for purchase for the World Cup. It's already started. Hello? 180,000 tickets have not been sold yet for the World Cup. So the question, why are we pretending that this FIFA price gouging is some kind of surprise? That's what it is. Call it what it is. And they do the old duck test. If it walks like a duck, it makes noises like a duck. It's a duck. Of course, we are not surprised. We are not surprised. However, it seems like many of the media elites out there seem absolutely gobsmacked and thunderstruck that this could happen. And, you know, it's artificial scarcity. It is not a glitch. It is not a problem with the whatchamacallit. It is the system that they came up with. They created the FOMO and figured, hey, people will pay top dollar because the fear of missing out. It's like once-in-a-lifetime type situation. If you're in North America, you know, these things don't come that often. And so they're like, okay, so FOMO will limit the amount of tickets, and then we'll sell the antidote at a markup because of the FOMO. And honestly, FIFA's been FIFA-ing, if that's the right way to say it, since before they even existed. Like, the math on this is just great. Again, 15% fee for the buyer of the ticket, 15% fee for the seller. That is a classic shakedown, is it not? Am I wrong on that? That seems like a shakedown. And FIFA created scarcity the way Universal Studios in Hollywood creates superheroes, out of thin air. Just out of thin air, they held back tickets like they were releasing a limited sneaker drop. And at the very end of this, and we're not even at the end, but at this point in the story, FIFA, they didn't sell enough tickets. They thought they could pull this off. They squeezed the fans like Sunkist. You know how they squeeze the oranges to get that nice juice? So that's what they did. And they want you to think that this is like a victimless crime, except anyone that bought a ticket and overpaid for the ticket, you're like, well, wait a minute, what did I do? Get zooks? All right, final thought. From 30,000 feet in the sky. So the soccer hustle is obviously not over. They have a ton of tickets they still have to sell. So let's look up the Thomas Guide map on how this is going to play out. The question, where is this FIFA ticketing skullduggery headed? And I'll tell you where. It's headed to a courtroom near you. FIFA, as we said, they did not sell the tickets they thought they were going to be able to sell. And they didn't just sell the tickets. It's this whole thing feels like a CIA-style psyop. It's like a psychological experiment of scarcity, and they're not alone. Now, I'm ripping FIFA. This goes on in a lot of the major sports operations. It's called dynamic pricing, which is a way to F over the customer. And we call it, let's see how much we can shake out of the rubes. That's what we call it. And you don't get to hide inventory and call it a phased release. That's called deception. And so this is not, again, it's not a misunderstanding. The fans that bought tickets, the soccer hardcore people, if you ended up paying top dollar for this, you got missile, right? That's what happened, right? You got missile, and that's just the way it is. Pressured, manipulated, whatever you want to say. It's a multinational corporation, FIFA, and you know, testing how far they can push the. And this is really about screwing over Americans, right? It's, you know, and our friends in Canada. I don't think about Mexico as much, but from what I've read, FIFA's defense.

0: It's like, don't urinate on my leg and tell me that that's market-driven pricing. So FIFA wanted dynamic pricing, and they're about to get dynamic subpoenas. Multiple states, attorney generals, places like Jersey, California, New York, and other places are already pressing FIFA, and this is going to end up in a courtroom. You're apparently not able to run a global ticket scam and then act shocked when some attorney generals are like, hey, we have a nice invitation to come to our little speakeasy. It's called the courtroom, and we can figure out this little cat and mouse game that you've been playing. It is the Ben Maller Show as we are getting the party started. And what better way to continue the party? And we have Koopa Loop. Let's get to the big third degree. Time shifted for ratings purposes. How about that?
1: To the third degree. This is when Big Ben gets grilled.
0: Koop Da Loop.
2: Ben, the Seattle Seahawks are not favored to win the Super Bowl. They're not even favored to win their own division.
0: Are you trying to upset Nostradamus? Is that what you're trying to do?
2: Look, I'm just stating the facts.
0: That's right. That's a fact, Nostradamus. Put that in your little pipe and smoke it, Nostradamus, with Bigfoot.
2: There are actually three teams that have better odds to win the Super Bowl than the Seattle Seahawks.
0: You know why? Sam Darnold. That's why.
2: Well, Seahawks defensive lineman Leonard Williams said, I think I'd be lying if there wasn't a little extra motivation from hearing that type of stuff. So there's extra chips on their shoulder. Ben, do you think this disrespect by the odds makers is actually a good thing for Seattle?
0: No, it doesn't matter because they're not as good as they were last year. The roster's not as good. They also, Koopaloop, have the winner's curse, the championship hangover. And they're not going to be able to get it done. Sam Darnold's going to revert into Sam Darnold. The defense won't be as good. And more importantly, they're not going to get an extra 2 points from the referees like they did against the Rams in Seattle with that Fugazi two-point play, which the play was over, and they just went back and gave Seattle 2 points. And I crunched the numbers. Seattle's going to need a whole touchdown. Now, they forget 2 points. In order for them to get back to the Super Bowl, they're going to need a full touchdown. Next!
2: According to recent reports, the Chicago Bulls have narrowed down their head coaching search to 4 finalists. They are Micah Norry, the assistant head coach for the Timberwolves, Tiago Splitter, Ryan Schmidt, another assistant head coach with the Hawks, and Wes Unseld Jr. Ben, if you were Chicago's Bulls fan, would you be excited about any of these names?
0: Hell no! At least Unseld, I've heard of his, I heard his dad, obviously, back in the day. I like that guy, Norry. Didn't he fill in for Minnesota a couple years ago in the playoffs? Remember their coach? He had a bad back or something.
2: Is that George's son? George Norrie?
0: Yeah, George Norrie, that's right. Yes, he talks about chemtrails in the huddle when he's coaching the team. I never heard of any of those people, but I'll go with that guy. Because I remember he gave us a good soundbite when he filled in as the Timberwolves coach a couple years ago. So I'll go with Norrie. All right, next!
2: All right, Ben, we have conflicting reports about what LeBron James wants to do. We have one guy saying that he actually prefers to stay with the Lakers because his family has settled down in Los Angeles. And then we have another guy saying that he has curiosity about playing with Steph Curry. Which way would you lean, Ben?
0: I believe he's going to Cleveland. He'll end up.
2: You're still on the Cleveland?
0: That's the that's the Disney story. LeBron's all about making movies and all that. So the storybook is you go back to the Cavs, you win a championship again, fade to black. That's it. Game over. So I'm going with Cleveland. There was a rumor that the Warriors are going to get Kawhi Leonard and LeBron James. Why? They want to make sure the doctors are busy? Like, what are you doing? Anyway, I don't know. How do we do, Koopaloop?
2: You pass this edition.
0: There it is. That's the winner. All right, time now for the Maller Riddle of the Day. The Maller Riddle of the Day. This is the hour of the World Cup here. And here's the Maller Riddle of the Day with lame jokes coming up later in the hour. So a World Cup reporter went viral after walking out in the middle of a live TV broadcast to blank. Again, a World Cup, keep it clean, kids. It's a family show. A lot of kids listen here at this time. No, they don't. A World Cup reporter went viral after walking out in the middle of live television on a broadcast to blank. That is the Maller Riddle of the Day. The answer, we'll get to it, and we will do it next. However,

0: is the A block. A blockity block. What hour is it? Let's see if we can find out right now. Here we go. Here we
1: Number
0: go.
1: Number three.
0: The Cup, as you know, this hour is taking over the U.S., and only DraftKings has you fully covered. 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
3: You must have been busy, but The Odd Couple with Rob Parker and Kelvin Washington. 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
14: Every day I'm shuffling.
15: Drake May, MVP candidate, gets to the Super Bowl. Sam Darnold wins the Super Bowl. Matthew Stafford, your MVP. Caleb Williams, one of the best, you know, far comebacks. Going to set the, you know, tie for the record with that. Most comebacks in the season. All these great things, all these great guys. At the end of the day, Patrick Mahomes is still the guy. When I think of just games on the line, need a win.
0: Really?
15: Who's going to win this guy? Yeah. Josh Allen is right there, but I have to be fair to the point that he just hasn't been able to get it done. Right? And that's what we go. And that's what we took quarterbacks. Quarterbacks and star players in the NBA. Those are the two guys that we judge you on. Pitchers, your team can stink, Skeens, you know, and you still be, you're the best. You can never win a ring in baseball and still be bad. That's just a different sport. If you are a quarterback, right or wrong, it's on you. Who is everybody tired of right now? Lamar Jackson. Josh Allen, yeah, your MVPs and you're all that. Got to get over the hump. Matthew Stafford, to his credit, finally got over the hump. Fell short this year and left a bad taste in their mouth because I think they feel that that Seahawk ring was supposed to be theirs. But with that being said, if you wanted to say Matthew Stafford because he's the current reigning MVP, I'm not mad at that. Joe Burrow is going to be interesting this year to see coming back. He's been injured the last couple years, be beat up. The team defensively, they've made some moves. So it'll be interesting to see. I got to wait and see. And you look at Patrick Mahomes, 24 touchdowns, I believe it was 11 interceptions. Not a great year on those numbers. We could have seen the rest of the year. We would have seen what those total numbers be. I just think at this current stage.
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0: Bill Miller and you, and it's the Ben Maller Show. We are together all night under the cover of darkness. And you can be part of the show at 877-99 on Fox, the hour of the World Cup. So far, so good. Nobody got injured. Nobody's been hurt so far. We'll keep it going. And if you want to chime in on the X machine, that's at Ben Maller. I saw the people at FIFA humiliated as the match between South Korea and Czechia, or whatever it's called, they had tons of empty seats. Tons of empty seats. So that's what happens. They miscalculated the market. You can say hello to Lorena, FSR Tech Queen.
1: Hi, Bill.
0: Don't talk to me. And Koopaloop, a Bronco fan. That's a Bronco fan. Your comments can and will be used against you in the court of sports radio. So please, please act accordingly. All right, back to it we go. And we'll get back to the calls. Also, lame jokes of the hour. Lame jokes this hour in about 10 minutes or so. We'll have that. We look forward to the lame jokes of the week. And we did have the first ever World Cup pick'em with a hopper. And the hopper. Hop on, hop off, the hopper. Kathy in Madison wants to answer the riddle of the day. If you just turned on the Magic Audio Box, a World Cup reporter went viral after walking out in the middle of live TV on a broadcast to blank. What did they do? Let's see. Does anyone know? We go to the great unwashed. Femi says to go smoke a cig. All right. To flirt. That's from Eileen in San Francisco. To hold a sign up saying boycott the World Cup hosted by USA, USA, USA. That's Kathy in Madison. To drop a heater from the Sawman in Mississippi. To go to Yosemite. Like the kids from 90210 did. This is a very important episode for Ferg Dog, who watched that episode today, and he's mentioned it now twice during the show. Alf, the alien opiner, says to go powder their nose. Yes, they're doing a little powdered sugar. Courtesy Flusher says, a left to punch blind Scott in the mouth. Eat a bologna sandwich from Rob. Can we do a wellness check on Rob, the goat man, in Des Moines? I don't think he ripped Robbie the Mariner fan. Everything okay? Let's see. To look at the mountains from King Rory. What else do we have? He left to pay the parking meter from Donkey Sausage. That's his answer. Feed his dogs from Eek in Roseville, Minnesota. Go drink some gasoline from Scrooge. Wow. He's in the younger demo. He's getting older by the day. To walk like an Egyptian, guessed by JT the Wingman outside Knoxville, Tennessee. Elmo after dark. Everyone loves Elmo unless they want to kill Elmo. D is for dancing dangerously. What else do we have? Page down. Let's see here. Trucker Joe said something about the alphabet. I don't want to get a call, Trucker Joe. It's Friday. I want to make sure my bosses don't call me, so I'm probably not going to read that whole thing. What else do we have? Page Dan left the broadcast to go twerk from Douglas in Mississippi. Fat Daddy says he left live TV to cut his toenails. He had a hangnail. That's what he said. Our buddy Timmy from Busco, Indiana. Timmy, you going to become a Bears fan now? No? Okay. He walked out to get a mandatory hydration break. That's from Tim, or Timmy, rather, in Busco, Indiana. And Lorena, a World Cup reporter, has gone viral for walking out in the middle of live TV, a live broadcast, to blank.
1: Check for better service.
0: Is that correct? Let's see here. Is that correct? No. Turns out an Argentinian journalist abandoned his post in front of the microphone in order to get a photo with Shakira. Yeah. How about that? The pop icon. The Colombian pop icon.
1: Too, yeah.
0: Is that... Would you walk away from live TV to shake hips with Shakira?
1: Yes, 100%.
0: That's worth it, right? That's worth it.
1: You can get Shakira. Another job if you need to.
0: Yeah, exactly. Shakira, and how many times you have a chance to be around Shakira? Come on.
1: Never.
0: was at the a game in Mexico City before the opening match, and I guess she was there to perform. I did not see any of this, but she was out there doing her thing, and this guy saw and said, wait a minute, I got to get a nice photo. So better photo, that guy with Shakira or Ernie Johnson with Taylor Swift the other night at Madison Square Garden. I'm going to go Ernie Johnson with Taylor Swift. Not that I wouldn't want a photo with Shakira either, but, you know. Let's go to the phones. Let's say hello to Andrew in Bakersfield, California. Hello, Andrew. Welcome.
2: Hey, Ben. I bought a hybrid this month.
0: Congratulations.
2: Thank you. It's green. And, but...
0: I thought you were blind.
2: That's correct. Yeah. I normally get the sativa model, but this month I went with the hybrid. So,
0: all right. The lame jokes are actually in about 10 minutes, not now.
2: So you said you played AYSO soccer, and correction, I did not play baseball in high school, but I did grow up playing soccer. But I have this thought, Ben, okay? You know, pot is legal in Amsterdam, right? So my question is, in how many countries around the world is pot legal? Because in the United States, and is it legal in Canada? Is it legal in Mexico? Because in the United States, many places, it is. Right?
0: Andrew, I feel like they have this machine for this. It's called Google or AI or something. Like, you can have all those answers. Like, what are you doing here? Like, you're wasting our time, Andrew. It's a bad job by you.
2: Okay, but so they come to imagine, because Steve Covino and Davis were talking about foreigners coming to America, visitors, people, and talking about Taco Bell and loving it and all that stuff. I thought to myself, how awesome would it be to go to California and, it, you know, pot's legal. But,
0: yes, yeah. I'm sure all the tourists from Iran are very excited in Iraq. yes, they're very happy that they can have some weed when they come to L.A. Okay, thank you, Andrew. Andrew's really going for that worst call of the year, isn't he? He's really trying to settle in on that. He's got some tough competition with Dorco and Poppy in San Diego.
3: Oh, he doesn't even touch Dorco.
0: Dorco's next level. He's serious, though. He sent me, I haven't looked at it. I have a bunch of email I got to get to, but he sent me something about, he came up with a logo for the Malapalooza. He wants to make some like hats and shirts and stuff like that. So he's apparently going to do it. Isn't the shipping from Hawaii going to be too much, though? I guess you could do it remotely or whatever from the States. Let's go to Izzy. Let's get Izzy with it. Hello, Izzy. Welcome in L.A. What's up, Izzy?
4: Hey, how you doing, Ben? Love your show, man. First time caller. I feel like you're my brother from another mother, even though I'm Mexican, maybe you're white.
0: Oh, we're all human beings in this world, Izzy. We're all related. Right? We all have the same crap we got to deal with, right? We got to get through life, pay bills, all that stuff.
4: Yes. Just wanted to chime in on the World Cup ticket prices, man. Just wanted to say I had to skip my child support payment for this month. Just to go to one of the games, man.
0: The kid will understand when they're older. You know, Pops had to go see a soccer game. Come on, man. What's wrong with you? You don't need diapers. What's come on, please.
4: Yeah. So, yeah, that's all I wanted to say, brother, man. You know, you guys have a good night, man.
0: Thank you, Izzy. The great Izzy making his debut. And if he becomes a regular, Get Izzy With It. That'll be the name, right? Does anyone disagree? That's a good name? Get Izzy With It?
1: I think that's a great name.
0: It's a great name. We'll get Izzy
1: Creative.
0: With It. Thank you. No one's ever done that before.
1: Getting Izzy With It. Na, na, na, na, na, na.
0: Yeah. Let's go to Poppy in San Diego. Speak of the caller, and he shall appear. Hello, Poppy in San Diego.
5: Hello, Ben Maller. I'm going to talk about the World Cup, and we're going to say people want to hear the World Cup pick, Poppy's pick. So, we're going to get onto it.
0: You know what I love, Poppy, is you have called this show for many, many years, and we have consistently told you nobody wants to hear the picks, and you're still doing it. You are so stubborn. You're the most stubborn man I've ever met, and I love that about you.
5: Oh, thanks. Well, people do want to hear about the World Cup. You're talking about the World Cup, so your big boss every once in a while. So let's go on to the World Cup.
0: All right. I'm going to set a clock here. I'm going to have a poppy timer. Let me go around the room here. Lorena, hold on a sec. Cool your jets. Lorena, okay. How long should I allow Poppy to pollute the airwaves of Fox Sports Radio? Very powerful platform. How long should I give him? Should I give him like a minute, 30 seconds, 2 minutes?
1: I was thinking 37 seconds.
0: 37. Coop, do you agree or disagree? Should I give him more or less 37 seconds, Lorena says?
3: Oh, geez. That's like absolute
5: I disagree,
3: max.
5: Disagree.
0: What's that? What are you saying, Poppy? What?
5: You were asking Coop. I thought you were asking me.
0: Well, no, you would say 37 minutes is what you would say.
5: No, I say, I'll say like at least 2 minutes because people want to hear the recap.
0: No, God, no. That's 2 minutes, I'll quit. I'll walk out. I'm done. That's it. This is the last show. 2 minutes, I'm done. You know what? I like you. I'm going to give you 39 seconds. How about that? 39 seconds. Okay, I'll give you don't question me. I'll take those seconds away. 39 seconds. I'm gonna say 3, 2, 1. You're on your way. That's it. We're gonna blow you up after 30.
5: Can I get a request though, bro? If you're gonna do that, can World Cup vibes? Can you put the Shakira music, the one that she's sang in Mexico City? World Cup vibes, you know? Ole, ole, ole. Come on.
3: That's gonna cut into your time.
0: Yeah, it's gonna.
5: All right, never mind.
0: We're down to 38 seconds now. 38 seconds. Because you didn't listen to me. 38 seconds. We gave him an extra second. You're 3, 2, 1. You're on your way and go.
5: Tomorrow the World Cup, a good game. It's gonna be in SoFi, guys. We got Team USA Paraguay. We're gonna go with USA. We're gonna take USA because now there's a money on Saturday game. There's a couple games on there, but we're gonna go on the revenge game. A revenge game.
0: 20 seconds. 20 seconds.
5: Brazil on the other World Cup, they lost to Morocco. We're gonna go with Brazil on the Saturday game. Brazil's gonna win. And on Sunday game,
0: 10 seconds. 10 seconds.
5: We're gonna go with. Holland beating Japan. Holland, watch out with the Netherlands team. Holland, I really love them, and how they're going to play. But the best day, number one, is
0: all right,
5: USA.
0: Time's up.
5: Oh, man. That was
0: Poppy,
5: it?
0: You could have done that in 10 seconds. Just say, I like the USA. I like, just name the teams you like. That's it.
5: Yeah. Oh, okay. I got to say, I like USA.
0: Okay. Thank you. We've got Big Ben's lame jokes of the week. We'll get to that, and we will do it. There's Poppy. We'll do it next. However, it is the B Block. What hour is it? 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
13: Victor Wembanyama did not get a flagrant foul. The NBA went and looked
8: their senior vice president of referee development and training, Monty McCutcheon, admitted a foul should have been called on Wemby with the shove to Jalen Brunson's upper body. Now, they didn't call a flagrant. They should have called a flagrant because that's what it was. And if they had called a flagrant, then we would have a little bit more drama going into these last few games. He will stay two flagrant points away in the postseason because if he gets to four, that means he's subject to an automatic suspension. So he would miss a game. Wemby accumulated the two flagrants earlier in the postseason against the Minnesota Timberwolves when he had an elbow to the jaw of Naz Reid. He was assessed a flagrant foul two for excessive contact above the neck, and that triggered an ejection. So right now, the NBA looked at it. I don't know how you look at that and don't say, that's a flagrant. Now, if they looked at it right after the game and you call it a flagrant, then I'm fine with that. I think after the fact and it's the next day and you're looking at it and they decided to be a, well, yes, it should have been a foul. But, hey, let's get ready for that next game. This kind of helps a little bit where the NBA admits they made a mistake, which they should have. That's a flagrant.
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15: Let's all, if we can, get into Jalen Brunson's head. Yes, he's huge on basketball IQ.
16: Yes.
15: But was he doing that for that reason, or was he just saying, King of New York,
16: yep,
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16: yes,
15: right here.
16: Yes.
15: And if I hit this shot over Wemby to win this game, the king of all of New York for life. There's no way he was saying to himself, yes, somebody's going to go get that rebound.
16: He wasn't
15: no
16: going
15: way
16: through the calculations of, hey, 5.6 seconds ago, if I shoot it now, OG will have a chance to tip
15: nope
16: it in, or someone will have a chance to tip it in. He just took a wide open good shot.
15: He was going full Damian Lillard right there.
16: Yes.
15: He was absolutely going full Damian Lillard, and if that shot goes in,
16: yep,
15: oh my God, the legend increases by a million.
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1: Knock, knock. Who's there? Lame week. Lame week who? It's Big Ben's lame joke of the week.
0: That it is our buddy Weed Man there in Florida, Billy. Hello, yeah, Billy.
2: Made me laugh, Ben. I love you.
0: All right, Billy. 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Did you know that the excitement of the FIFA World Cup is now streaming live on Fox One? 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
0: 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Right?
2: Absolutely.
0: Yeah. It's USA. 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USA versus Paraguay live from SoFi in LA. 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All right, we ready for some jokes, Weed Man?
2: Yeah, make me laugh.
0: All right, these are actual jokes by actual listeners, care of BenMallerShow at gmail.com. Who is Weed Man's favorite basketball player?
2: Who?
0: Victor Weed Manyama is your favorite there. That's Brendan from Boston. Did you hear Weed Man and Lisa are the VIP guests for Taylor Swift's Madison Square Garden wedding?
3: Wow, I would love that. I would love that.
0: I bet you would. Lisa's online. Well, apparently Weed Man says it'll be one of the high points of his life. That's Tom in Indiana. All right. Did you hear that Weed Man Hippie got arrested for apparently fooling around on a plane? How about that, Weed
2: Man? Wow, really?
0: Yeah, yeah. He was arrested for hijacking, I guess, is the term there. That's George in Uvalde, Texas. He's a teacher. When's the last time you were on a plane, Weed Man?
2: Oh, years ago, long time ago.
0: Like in the 2000s or before 2000s?
2: Yeah, I was thinking the 2000s, okay. Early 2000s.
0: I got you. What did Weed Man yell when he saw the video of Ben Stiller ignoring a homeless guy outside the garden?
2: What?
0: Ben, I hate you! That's from Eric in Kansas. John, be ready, Weed Man. John from Youngstown, Ohio says, what is the greatest lame joke of all time?
2: What?
0: Weed Man looking in the mirror. What does Weed Man exemplify? What does Weed Man exemplify?
2: What?
0: Everything that is currently wrong in society. That's John in Youngstown, Ohio. That's not nice. And how ugly is Weed Man?
2: How ugly?
0: He's so ugly, he trick or treats through the phone. Is what he does through the phone. There you go. All right. I think that's all we have time for. All right. Thank you, Weed Man. Lisa. 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
11: Landon Donovan very publicly criticized American soccer. He said it's a money grab. It's not about really developing younger players. And listen, this is the home of the greatest capitalism in the earth, and that's often true. That's one of the complaints I've had with AAU basketball. It's all about everybody getting paid, tracksuit Tony getting paid, not developing our basketball players. That's why many of the great stars now are international and not American. They're not domestic, because our feeder system is broken. But even if soccer got everything right, our academies were great, the MLS was popular. Instead of being on Apple TV where you lose all your casual viewers, got to pay to watch MLS. I don't like that. But even if they got it all right, they're one of five popular domestic leagues, and we have a massive college sports system that, you know, other countries don't have. We have always watched the World Cup, and we've always loved it, men's and women's, and we've always embraced it. The numbers have always been strong, just like the Olympics. We don't love curling or downhill skiing necessarily, but we watch it. You wrap a flag around hockey and Four Nations or the Olympics or soccer or the Olympics, and we'll start watching stuff we don't normally watch. I mean, last night, 88,000 people showed up in Alabama to watch Messi. That's who we are. But every time we talk about a World Cup on American soil, here's what I hear. This is an opportunity to grow the game. And I don't...
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12: 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Because now you got schools around the country saying they will not schedule a game with Texas Tech in any sport. 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And the judge said, look, it'd be irreparable harm if he couldn't play football. How about you just get him help and he doesn't play football? Like, that would be where I would start. 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
14: The Carolina Hurricanes are one win away from their first Stanley Cup since 2006 after defeating the Golden Knights 4-2 in Game 5. Canes captain Jordan Staal scored his sixth goal of the Stanley Cup final. Game 6 will be on Sunday. At the FIFA World Cup, out of Group A, South Korea took the lead in the 80th minute and held on to defeat Czechia 2-1, while Mexico shut out South Africa 2-0. But USA will be taking on Paraguay on Friday at 9 Eastern, and you can catch all the action on Fox TV. In baseball, the Dodgers took down the Pirates 8-6. Shohei Ohtani hit his 13th home run of the season, but left the game in the 7th inning due to left knee inflammation. Manager Dave Roberts said that his level of concern with Ohtani is not high, and that he could return to the lineup on Friday against the Chicago White Sox. And in the NFL, the Panthers and wide receiver Jalen Coker agreed to terms on a 3-year extension. I'm Monty Bolaños.
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0: The doctor to the stars. Well, it turns out the doctor of the stars getting called to the carpet. What is this about? Welcome in the beginning of another hour of the Ben Maller Show. We are in the air everywhere. Teammates, as we see faster results, we do. Coast to coast, border to border, and beyond on the vast and whimsically powerful microphones of FSR emanating live from the DAP as we dap it up. Guaranteed human from the world-famous Fox Sports Radio studios where Benito, the long-suffering Cowboy fan, and Lance, the lawyer, wants you to know. 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And speaking of the World Cup, don't miss Team USA's first game of the group stage. That'll be taking place later today at 9 p.m. Eastern, 6 p.m. Pacific. On Fox, you better watch. It's USA versus Paraguay live from SoFi Stadium in Los Angeles. And then Avelino, who's out making sure the bridges still are functional there in Boston, and our buddy the Cape Cod Paperboy, they reached out. And they said, Ben, some people don't know where to find those games. I said, are you serious? People don't know where to watch these World Cup games. Bad job by them. And so I'll let you know. Because those guys recommended it. So did Matt Kay from near Worcester. The excitement of the FIFA World Cup is now streaming live. We'll do it live on Fox One, the official English streaming platform to catch every unforgettable moment.
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0: 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Fox One brings the action straight to your screen so you never miss a goal. Everyone's talking about this thing. You got to watch these games. Got to listen to the games. The whole thing. Download Fox One and experience the FIFA World Cup live. It's a great way to watch Team USA's first game of the group stage. That'll be, again, later today. Later today. You got to keep repeating yourself so it gets in your brain. Later today, 9 p.m. Eastern, 6 p.m. Pacific, USA versus Paraguay, live from SoFi Stadium in L.A. Download Fox One, and experience the game live. We now pause, and we'll get back to the live reads in a few. I'm told we have a Maller monologue to do, and so that we will do. And this is quite the story that we need to talk about here. So the lead this hour from the scandal department. Story popped up. While people were paying attention to these other sporting events, the Stanley Cup final, where the Carolina Hurricanes are a win away from winning the Stanley Cup and honoring the legacy of the Hartford Whalers back in the day, and the NBA finals and all that, and all these events, the World Cup. Well, Major League Baseball, they have some protection from these other events. The investigators of Major League Baseball are planning to question Dr. Neil Eletrosh. Now, you might not know who that is unless you're really involved in the weeds of professional sports. But this guy, when I was doing stuff with the Dodgers years ago, there was a guy named Dr. Frank Jobe who came up with the Tommy John surgery. And then he got too old. He passed away a couple of years, actually many years ago. And he was replaced by Dr. Neil Eletrosh. This is like the top guy. He's the top surgeon in all of sports these days. And the reason this is a thing is because he was involved with Conor McGregor, Dr. Eletrash, and McGregor used a PED, used some steroids, according to this story I was reading. I think it was in The Athletic, during his recovery from that big leg injury a while back. So if you didn't see this, perhaps not. The reason this is a thing here, Dr. Eletrash, the sports doctor to the stars, is the most prominent orthopedic surgeon. And he's the one that oversaw the operation on Conor McGregor. He then referred McGregor to another doctor, a bone healing specialist, who prescribed the PEDs. Now, Eletrash reportedly wrote a letter supporting McGregor's application for therapeutic use exemption, a TUE, which would have allowed medical use of otherwise prohibited steroids, now illegal drugs, without penalty. Now, the reason, just to continue to put the bow on this, the anti-doping people, we'll have to check with the late-night drug tester, who's one of our fans, the anti-doping officials viewed this as an attempt to exploit a loophole. So that's the deal. Now Major League Baseball is involved. Their investigators are involved in this. So that is a good jumping-off point. Let us discuss the question. Is Major League Baseball investigating the very famous orthopedic surgeon, Dr. Neil Eletrash, over Conor McGregor's alleged PED use a big deal, it's a little deal, or no deal? So we'll talk about this. I've got Haribo, 1980s sitcom, and Bookworm. And we'll combine all of these things together, and we're going to assault your ear and your mouth and your stomach, because we're going to have the gabagool and the baba ganoush, and we're going to enjoy all of that. So to lead off, though, on our scorecard, the question was this very well-known orthopedic surgeon, Dr. Neil Eletrash, being investigated by Major League Baseball, big deal, little deal, or no deal. On our Maller scorecard, it's a little deal, masquerading as a ginormous story. It should be a big deal. It's not. And the reason it's not, I'll tell you why. Because Major League Baseball treats the probes into performance-enhancing drugs like optional homework. The investigative arm of Major League Baseball is comically bad. Let's not forget, years ago, Major League Baseball opened an investigation. There were a number of teams in baseball complaining that there was this team in Houston that was cheating. They were using contraband to cheat in games, stealing signs. And so teams complained. Major League Baseball said, don't worry about it. We're going to investigate this. We're going to get to the bottom of it. So they opened an investigation into the ass 1,000, 2,000 hold. So they started investigating them. They had a full investigation, said nothing to see here. Everything's good. No cheating in Houston. That's Major League Baseball's investigation. It was only after a whistleblower said, here's how they did it, and here's everything they did, and then baseball had to say, uh-oh, who goofed? I've got to know. Now, back to the point at hand. The reality of this investigation into the top surgeon in sports, the Major League Baseball investigative arm, they have as sharp a teeth. Their teeth are about as sharp as biting into a Haribo gummy bear. All right? They're gummy bears. They have no subpoena power, no leverage. They're not law enforcement. There's no real mechanism that baseball has to challenge a surgeon whose client list reads like a Hall of Fame ballot. That's the thing. Like, Dr. Eletrash is the orthopedic pope. He's the go-to guy. He has treated the biggest names in sports. And do they want to open up that can of worms? We're talking about Tom Brady, who was able to defy aging into his mid-40s. So you start connecting the dots on this. You say, well, Dr. Eletrash, and this is going on. What's going on? Brady went to him. Shohei Ohtani has had him as a doctor, a surgeon. In fact, of the last 29 Cy Young winners and MVPs, this guy has had 18 of them as clients. 18 of the last 29. So you think baseball is going to be excommunicating this guy? Come on. Come on now. The investigation is basically asking, it's like asking the valet if he stole the car. Did you do it? No, I didn't do it. Okay, case closed. We're good. Bye-bye. The surgeon to the stars, he'll say, didn't do it. Had nothing to do with it. I got plausible deniability. And Major League Baseball's Keystone Cops will say, perfect. That's all we needed. We're good. And I'm telling you, baseball's not going to dig. If something happens, it's going to involve the feds. They have to get involved in this. Everyone's going to look the other way. These guys are too important. The legend, the legacy of Tom Brady, the Shohei Ohtani right now. Can you imagine if this is something they actually investigated and it turns out that Tom Brady's a fraud and that he was doing steroids all those years at the end of his career and all that stuff and Ohtani's doing steroids? Oh, my God. That would be the biggest story in sports. And so even if they're – I don't think they're – whether they're doing it or not, I don't believe it matters because they're not going to dig. No one's going to dig here. They're just going to dust the surface with a feather duster. Because, again, baseball's investigators, Keystone Cops. And the surgeon will say, I didn't do it. And the Keystone Cops of baseball say, okay, perfect. That's all we needed. Case closed. All right, furthermore, to Boston we go, where the Red Sox are preparing to have a going-out-of-business sale in the early August trade deadline. Closer Aroldis Chapman, one of the few bright lights in the black hole that is the Red Sox season. Aroldis Chapman said this week that Yankees general manager Brian Cashman owes him an apology if a trade back to New York ever happens. That's one of the rumors. We talked about this the other day. Chapman's been connected to the Yankees. Their bullpen's got a few leaks in it. Chapman has done a couple of tours of duty with the Yankees. He's now 38, I believe, and he's been pretty good. ERA sub one. I'm told that's good. Good strikeout numbers. The nerd stats, pretty good. Save rate, outstanding. Limited innings this season, which means he figures to be fresher. And that's always a concern when you acquire relief pitchers at the deadline. Have they been burned out? How many innings do they have left in them? So the Red Sox are in last place in the American League East, and they are going to have a tremendous doorbuster sale. In fact, I actually was talking to Alf, the alien opiner. He's thinking about buying one of the backup infielders. The Red Sox are just going to sell everybody for cash considerations. So Alf's going to send like $20 and a couple of T-shirts over, and they'll be good. Now the question, should Yankees GM Brian Cashman apologize to Red Sox closer Aroldis Chapman? So on this one, I am shaking my head no. I'm going to get a headache, and I'm going to get dizzy if I keep doing this. I'm shaking my head no. Cashman's smugness is the stuff of legend. It's next level. However, after a minutes-long investigation, which led to a deliberation of the available evidence, Cashman should not apologize because he's right on this one. The whole drama, if you don't remember, the whole drama stems from a very, very messy end to Chapman's second stint in the Bronx. So let's go way back to 2022. I was a little kid in 2022, and Brian Cashman, the GM there, he literally lost the Yankees closer, one of my all-time favorite baseball injuries. Chapman couldn't pitch for the Yankees because of an infection he got from a tattoo. Yeah, tattoo. He's not the first guy in baseball. I remember there was a guy for the Montreal Expos named Jeff Juden. And the reason I remember his name is because I met him at a bar. I was out drinking with him. I was a radio reporter. He happened to show up, and he was a total schmuck. But he pitched for the Expos, and he missed a start at the beginning of the year because he got a tattoo, and he wasn't able to pitch. Well, Aroldis Chapman, who's a Hall of Fame-level closer, he had a tattoo in 2022, and it got infected. And that's not baseball drama. That's like a 1980s sitcom with a laugh track. Hey, can we go to our closer? No, we can't go to our closer. Why not? Well, he went to the tattoo shop, and for some reason, the tattoo on the lower back, it got infected. Okay. So then he also skipped Chapman a mandatory team workout. That was in the playoffs. Playoffs! Before the divisional series, claiming he had permission. He was in Miami. Anyway, that became a thing. Cashman called it insubordination, fined him, and left him off the playoff roster. But wait, there's more! Now, if you look at it, Chapman now claims someone from the organization needs to apologize. The Red Sox closer, if he were to be traded back. And that's what he said. Now, a divisional rival trade. The Yankees and Red Sox have made some trades. It happens about once every generation, right? It is a trade between the Yankees and Red Sox is already more unlikely than me stepping out of the closet and announcing I'm now a vegan. Okay, Cashman owes him nothing on this one. All right, last thing to the parsing of the words in New England, where A.J. Brown, very vocal, he waxed loquacious, the Patriots wide receiver, was laying it on thick, was talking about Drake May at the mandatory minicamp this week. Brown called the early connection with the quarterback a, quote, great start. He then spent about 10 minutes praising the many abilities of Drake May. Here's a quote from A.J. Brown. No, I'm not A.J. Brown, but I will pretend to be A.J. Brown, saying the, quote, the talent speaks for itself, he said of Drake May. He can make any throw, but I think, A.J. Brown said, that what's more impressive to me is that he knows what he's doing.

0: check, the hots, the blitzes, all those things so fast. Very impressive. He's a true leader of men. It's crazy to see at a young age. Close quote. Question. How did A.J. Brown's praise of Patriots quarterback Drake May play in your eardrums? Now, for the low-educated fan, this sounded like some harmless sports cliches and just going on and on. It's not. All right? This was a message in a bottle. Now, we have our decoder ring, so we're able to figure this out. This was not just praise of Drake May. It was a coded Yelp review comparing a new five-star restaurant to the old greasy spoon that he used to go to. Now, we know that Brown is a worm, a bookworm. He's an avid reader, even read books on the sidelines with the Eagles. On this one, though, he's following A.J. Brown, the Devo Wide Receiver Handbook. Devo Wide Receiver Handbook, like it's a court-ordered mandate, reading so loudly. How loudly? So loudly you can hear the pages turning. That's how loud. And so the way I interpreted what Brown said, he completely indicted Jalen Hurts. Like, the way Brown was talking about Drake May, like a man who finally found a quarterback who texts him back. Soft launching a new relationship and just really giddy. Like, New England rescued him from captivity in Philadelphia. And by gushing about Drake May and all the things that he does, processing information, it's like, what is he really saying? To me, A.J. Brown is saying, hey, I've got Drake May. He's like Google Fiber Internet, and the guy I had in Philadelphia, my ex in Philadelphia, was AOL dial-up. AOL dial-up internet back in the old days. Kids, look it up if you don't know what that is. It was a brutal, passive-aggressive masterpiece by A.J. Brown, essentially telling the world that Jalen Hurts can't read defenses, he doesn't adjust, right? He can't make all the throws, and the guy that I have now as my quarterback, he can do that. So, and it's like, Hurts, you could hand him a Rosetta Stone, and he still wouldn't be able to figure it out. 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Also on X, at Ben Maller. That's at Ben Maller, if you'd like to be part of the live radio program. I did see Sam Kennedy, the big exec there for the Red Sox. He said the season is embarrassing, which I believe is an understatement. But all those young players the Red Sox bet on, they're either hurt or they're underperforming. What a mess. Bet on the minor leagues. A prospect is a suspect until proven otherwise. Straight ahead, the Coop Scoop on entertainment. Hooray for Hollywood. Hooray for Hollywood. We'll get to that, and we'll do it next. However, it is, we go live to the Lorena Theater, Ventura Boulevard, Sherman Oaks, California. And what hour is it?
1: Number 4. Yeah.
0: Oh, man. She's on tour, by the way. This weekend, she'll be appearing in Olympia, Washington, doing some shows. 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
21: A better life with Dr. Sanjay Gupta.
22: We all know how important it is to stay active as we age, especially as we get older. But I've come to realize that for as good as people are about getting their cardio in, a lot of older folks really don't seem to be doing the recommended amount of strength training or even understand why it's so important. It helps you stay functional and therefore independent for as long as possible. Certified strength and conditioning specialist Dana Santis says a great place to start is not with dumbbells or barbells, but with your body weight, which allows you to build strength while also learning how your body moves and where your limitations exist. It also reduces the risk of overwhelming your connective tissue, which adapts more slowly than muscles as we get older. Once you're comfortable, you can dial up that intensity, but do it slowly, do it carefully. I'm Dr. Sanjay Gupta, helping you live a better life.
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0: Bill Miller and you. It is the Bane Maller Show as we press on here through the overnight, out early morning hours. A reminder that the weekend begins for us, like for me anyway, a little bit later. Although we don't stop to talk, the Audio Sweatshop does not stop around the clock. We have the fifth hour podcast, which will be available today. New episode will be up later. Also on Saturday, another one, and another one on Sunday. The mailbag, very popular. If you're a big fan of the overnight show, we thank you. 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You want to be part of the live radio show this hour, 877-99 on Fox. 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Also available on the X Machine at Ben Maller. That's at Ben Maller. And say hello to Lorena, the FSR Tech Queen.
1: Hi, Bill.
0: And she can be found at FSR Tech Queen. Also, Koopaloo, a Bronco fan. That's a Bronco fan. And your comments can and will be used against you. I saw a photo of Alf. He had a little photo there he had taken as he acquired one of the backup infielders from the Red Sox for a $20 bill and then a couple of T-shirts. So, yeah, times are tough over there. Times are not easy. Not easy for the Red Sox. They stink. Now, this is a story that would have gotten more play. There's so much going on right now. We're spinning a lot of plates. A lot of plates. But Jordan Hudson. Yeah, that's right. The one that's hanging out with Belichick. Yeah, the female fatale. And she's at it again here. I saw this story. Well, this is great. So Jordan Hudson is demanding that North Carolina hand over, the University of North Carolina, all the communications with Pablo Torre, that podcast guy, I guess, or whatever he is. And so what is she, like 25 or something like that? She sent an email out to North Carolina's vice chancellor for communications and marketing, and she's looking to get all of the communications possible regarding her ban. There was that story that the podcast guy had of her being banned from the Tar Heels football facility. So anyway, she's really invested in this. Like, this is a big thing for her to get to the bottom of this. Good luck. Good luck. What could possibly go wrong with that? Nothing at all, right? Nothing at all. Just freaking great. Just absolutely great. Let's go to the phones. It is a call-in show, and so we'll take some calls here at 877-99 on Fox. My board is not reset, so I can't take a call. All right, well, let's go. We'll tell you about this. So there was a mathematician, if the man could speak, who correctly predicted the last three World Cup winners, and he has now released his 2026 pick. And what is that 2026 pick? Let's see. Survey says this is a mathematician who has been red hot there in the World Cup. Last three, he has picked the winning side. He's a German mathematician. And who did he pick? Let's see. Survey says, according to this guy, this math guy from Germany, he says the Netherlands will win. The Netherlands are going to win. And then he also issued a disclaimer saying it's completely irrational, like playing the lottery. Yet he's won the lottery the last three times, saying that is the way it's going to go. All right, let's go back to the calls now. The board has been reset. I got to click the doohickey, and you click over here at the doohickey, and then you click the other thing. Let's go to Mike the Leprechaun, who's in the Boston area. Hello, Mike the Leprechaun. Welcome.
2: Happy Friday. I want to do not a shout-out, but a mention to Ozzy Waz. Ozzy Waz and I have been talking for the past 2 days, nonstop, even on phone. He's a nice guy, Ozzy.
0: I would like to send my condolences to Ozzy Waz. Yeah, I would like to do that right now.
2: No, he's... thanks a lot. Are we going to be on the mailbox this week?
0: You were on last week. Are you trying to bogart the mailbag?
2: Okay. Anyway, maybe you should get Poppy.
0: No, no, I don't know. Poppy won't answer the question. Poppy will just give picks out. Nobody wants that.
2: He wasted 5 minutes for a 38 second bit. Setting it up.
0: Yes.
2: Anyway, normally
0: I hear birds in the background. The birds are up. The birds have awoken.
2: I'm in the car. I'm driving to get gas, but I'm in the car.
0: Okay, congratulations.
2: I'm outdoors. I'm in my car. But anyway, I'm a rambler, I'm a gambler, I'm a long way from home. I'm going to the Scottish game tomorrow to see all the guys in kilts.
0: Okay.
2: The funny thing is, the girls will have shorts on, and the men will have kilts. Isn't that crazy?
0: Well, yeah. Can you name
2: the best soccer theme song of all time? And I'll give you a clue.
0: Okay.
2: It was from South Africa in 2014, and Shakira sang it, and she's doing the one this year as well.
0: It's Howdy Doody. Howdy Doody. Is that
2: No. You're close. Oh. Haka Waka. Haka Waka.
0: See, I was right there. I'm soccer guy all of a sudden. For the next couple of weeks, I'm soccer guy.
2: Yeah.
0: Okay.
2: You have no choice.
0: Right.
2: Chapman? They're not. They're going to keep Chapman, by the way.
0: No, they're not. Why would they keep him? He's 38. He's only got a couple years left. Might as well trade him. Get rid of him. They suck.
2: The reason he's not playing many games is because they're out of every game coming to the closing inning, correct?
0: Well, that's fine. But the reason it makes him more valuable to not pitch a lot of innings, the way those nerds work in baseball, the less innings pitched, the more valuable you are, because supposedly they think you've got extra weapons, like extra bullets in your arm or something like that. I got to go. Let's say hello. Is that Blind Emmett? Am I looking at my board right? Is that Blind Emmett, the Seahawk fan? My guy, Blind Emmett? I haven't heard from him. He's a big radio guy now. He's graduated. He's no longer just a regular caller. He's a big radio guy. Hello, Blind Emmett.
1: Big Ben Maller. It's been a minute, man. I'm not going to ask you how you're doing. Sorry, I know the answer to that. No one wants to hear about that, right? Us radio guys, we all know that.
0: Well, that's right. Tell the kids your big radio guy. What are you doing? Is it something? Somebody emailed me and said you're doing stuff. Is it Palm Springs or something? Where are you at doing stuff?
1: I'm on Palm Springs. We're gonna be on Fox Sports Palm Springs. We're gonna be on this weekend. It's 12:70 if you're in that area. We got an hour, but I'm also during the week. I'm on this network. It's called the Sage Up Network. It's a Twitter thing. We do Twitter shows, and we're for the community. So like we like to get a lot of fans in there. We have a lot of Knicks fans, Spurs fans. I hate doing this, Ben, because last time I did it, I didn't get as much airtime. I did it on another show. I'm not going to name who. I don't snitch, but some people might know. But I had some pretty viral tweets, man. Like I had a tweet yesterday get 1.7 million views. So everything's going good.
0: I'm glad you're doing well, Blind Emmett, and you're always welcome in these parts here. I know you're big time now. We're below you. We're just the overnight show here.
1: Yeah,
0: so,
1: well, I'm a morning drive guy now, Ben, to put it in your term. So I'm not up that late. I tried to call the other night, and couldn't get through. So I was like, all right, I got to go to bed because I had other stuff to do today. I had family stuff to take care of. But
0: You're big time now, I understand. You're all grown up. You're not the kid that you were when you started calling. That's fine. That we will get
1: it
0: over that.
1: It's funny. I can go back, and Lorena wasn't here for this, but like if you go back to like 2021 and you listen to my calls, my voice and my whole dialect sounds different. It's crazy. It's wild.
0: Yeah, well, you're getting older. That's what happens. Thank God Lorena doesn't know where this is, but there were some sound bites when I started at Fox Sports Radio, and I sounded like I was 10 years old.
1: There's one you sound like Ilo. I know exactly what you're talking about, Coop. You got to find that. But
0: that's been retired. Lorena doesn't know any of that. We're good. We've moved on from that. We don't need to play that. We played that for like
1: somebody got
0: to call
1: Iowa Sam. I bet he knows where that is. Wake him up. But I want to talk about the game last night, man, real quickly, because De'Aaron Fox, what an absolute loser, man. Like, how dare you? You have the ball and you run down the court. You could have wasted so much more time on that, and instead you go for a layup. And his exclamation to why he did this was even worse. He said, "You know what, guys? I was trying to outrun the player on the Knicks. I was guarding him. He was OG. He was trying to outrun him." So it's like,
0: listen, he had three options. Two of the options, one was called timeout, which set something up. The other one was just to dribble and get fouled because the Knicks had to foul him. Like they were going
1: to
0: foul. So you could have done that. And then you got to score. If you don't score, you're a dingleberry, and he didn't score. So.
1: And then Wemby missing the two free throws as well, like shortly after that. That was criminal. You can't do that.
0: By the way, now as a fellow radio guy, you know, what is the most important thing about doing radio? What is the most important thing? Do you know?
1: I can tell you this, then. The better stories in the losing locker room.
0: No. You got to sell the soap. You got to sell the soap. What do we always say? You got to sell.
1: What are we doing here?
0: Well, let me tell you, the excitement of the FIFA World Cup is now streaming live on Fox One.
1: Oh, my God. Okay. Good job.
0: That's right. Job. The official English streaming platform to catch every unforgettable moment. It is so good, even Blind Emmett is watching on Fox Sports One. 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Download Fox One and experience the game live. Thank you, Blind Emmett. We love you, man. Good luck with everything. Keep in touch. Don't be a stranger. Marcel.
3: Ben, I got you something.
4: Royals having their problems on the road. I'm Ben Maller, Kansas City, fighting for the American League Central. The White Sox, they're in Texas on this Labor Day, and the Rangers bombing away.
3: This is pre-puberty.
5: I decided to put on my swim trunks and dive right in.
0: I was violating child labor laws. Yeah. When I was hired by the company, so that's the real the show sucks. They know that, but they violated some kind of law, so they have to keep me around. I don't know. Yeah. Anyway, Coop, why don't we skip the Jeopardy and do the Maller? You want to do the entertainment thing on the other side? What do you think here, Coop? Your call.
6: That's up to you. I'm okay either way. It's not a very long Coop Scoop.
0: Why don't we try to jam everything in on the other side? So don't hang up, Marcel. We'll have that. We'll have Jeopardy as well. We'll get to it all, and we will do it next. However, it's the B block. What hour is it? Let's see if we can find out. What hour?
3: Number four.
0: Lorena at the Lorena Theater. 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
11: A better life with Dr. Sanjay Gupta.
12: Breast cancer is the most common cancer among women in the world. And according to a new study out of the University of Washington School of Medicine, an estimated 3.5 million cases a year are expected by 2050. Now, the good news is we've gotten so much better at screening, earlier detection, and cutting-edge treatments in many countries, including here in the United States. But even here in America, Black women have a death rate from breast cancer that is 40% higher than white women, a disparity that exists despite our world-class treatment infrastructure. So what can you do to lower your risk? Eat less red meat? Try your best to manage your blood sugar and your weight? Exercise is really important. Cut back on drinking, quit smoking. And remember this, you should start getting mammograms. At what age? 40. That's when you should start. I'm Dr. Sanjay Gupta, helping you live a better life.
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0: It is the Ben Maller Show. I, Bill Miller, reminder that we've been here all night slaving away over the hot microphones of Fox Sports Radio. If you want to enjoy that content, check out the Ben Maller Show podcast. It'll be up shortly after this show. You can get every hour, the whole show, and a best of version. It's been cannibalized. That is all of 2.1 seconds long. Wow. And also the Fifth Hour podcast will be up this week. A new episode, not done yet, be up later today. And then a new episode on Saturday and the mailbag on Sunday. So check that out. And now back to it. And we go now to Marcel for the big introduction, the Coop Scoop on Entertainment. Marcel is in Brooklyn. He's one of the one of the great entertainers of our time. Marcel, you're the big voiceover guy, yes?
1: Yes, it is, and I am still the legend as well there, Ben.
0: Okay, I didn't see that. Yeah, Marcel's in his contract. He says, I have to say legend. So do the big toss to Coop right now. Let's see what you do.
1: Yeah.
0: Come on.
1: It is 11 minutes before the top of the hour, and the Coop Scoop on Entertainment starts right now, and here is Justin Cooper, our Bronco fan on X. It's all yours, my man, so take it away.
2: Thanks, my man. Good stuff as always, Marcel. All right, Ben, we have a quick version of Coop Scoop on Entertainment because I think the weekend is going to be dominated by the movie that is out this weekend, and that is Disclosure Day.
0: Oh, I thought you said Toy Story. I
2: mean, no, it's in a couple weeks.
0: Okay.
2: Disclosure Day is the latest movie from Steven Spielberg, and I'm going to read you the tagline here. If you found out we weren't alone, if someone showed you, proved it to you, would that frighten you? This summer, the truth belongs to 7 billion people. We are coming close to Disclosure Day.
0: Is it possible, Coop, that the aliens, the goblins, told him to make this movie? Is this a preview of coming attractions?
2: Maybe. I mean, it's very timely with all the, revelations. So this movie stars Emily Blunt, Josh O'Connor, Colin Firth, Colman Domingo, among some other names as well. So I'm pretty excited about this. It's got pretty good reviews from the critics so far, and we'll see how audiences like it.
3: I'm gonna see it Saturday.
2: Nice.
0: You don't need to brag. There's no need to brag. Okay.
2: The next thing I'm going to talk about is on television, and I don't normally mention this, but this is available on Stars. Stars is one of the few things that I do not have, but this one sounded interesting to me. So if there's any militia members out there that do have Stars, let me know if I need to find this show on a Russian website.
0: What is it? It is called
2: The Listeners, and yes, it is. A five-part adaptation of a novel about an English teacher who suddenly begins hearing a low, persistent humming noise, a sound that almost no one else can hear, and one that triggers migraines and nosebleeds. So it's a kind of a drama mystery kind of situation here.
0: Oh, that's not about... Remember they had that... there was that thing that was making people deaf, and they're giving them... it was down in... what am I thinking of?
2: I didn't know about this.
0: Yeah, it was like some military thing. They were sending low. Anyway, I don't have time. Go ahead.
2: And then last but not least, on Wednesday, June 17th, is a movie called Never Change. High school class that had their senior year cut short by a tornado has to return to school to finish their courses two decades later, with the students now in their 30s. That will be on Hulu, a movie on Hulu, June 17th. And that is Coop Scoop Entertainment.
0: All right, thank you for that. Right from the Coop Scoop and into this, here we go at that button right
4: it's
0: there.
4: It's America's most popular game show.
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6: 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How about penetration? Do you know how to get good penetration?
7: 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This is Fox Sports Radio.
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8: The radio host who loves you, Ben Maller.
0: All right, let's get to the game right now. Real quick, we have Leek the Greek. Hello, Leek the Greek.
9: Yes. Hello, Ben. Go USA. USA.
0: All right. Calm down. You're going to play. Mark from the North End is going to play as well. All right, gentlemen, we have, what do we have? Leaderboard and Choke City. Which one do you want?
9: Choke City.
0: Okay, Choke City it is, gentlemen. These athletes were all on teams that suffered epic collapses. Here we go, $200. This former All-Pro quarterback was the reigning league MVP when he was on the wrong end of the largest comeback in Super Bowl history. He's now the president of football.
9: Matt Ryan.
0: Leek, that is correct. Matt Ryan. $400 on Sports Jeopardy. All this point guard had to do was dribble out the clock and get fouled. And instead, his brain lapsed, helping seal.
9: Meet the Greek.
0: Yes.
9: DeAndre Fox.
0: No, I mean close, but no.
9: Would that be Chris Webber?
0: No. Oh, come on, Mark. No, he was off on the first. It is De'Aaron Fox is the name. All right, for $600. This quarterback is in both the Pro Football Hall of Fame and the Canadian Football Hall of Fame. But I'm sure he didn't feel like a Hall of Famer when he had the largest blown lead in NFL history way back in 1992 against the Buff. Mark.
9: Doug Flutie?
0: No.
9: Oh, wow.
0: Greek guy? No. That would be Warren Moon.
9: Warren Moon.
0: Warren Moon. All right, that's it. Short game. Coop.
2: Wins, kind of.
0: Like half a win, that's kind of...
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13: There are some shows you don't want to miss.
14: This is going to be fun.
13: And there are some shows you can't miss.
14: Let's not overreact.
13: This is Covino and Rich.
14: World Cup, for those that care, every couple years.
15: Can I tell you, I already got a sweet, sweet jersey. I got my jersey in the mail. Want to know how I got it? My mom bought my baby bro, who's a big oaf. He's 30-something years old, Tommy. She bought him an extra large Mexico soccer jersey, right? And because my mom's family's from Mexico, but you know, USA all day. She bought him an extra large, and he's such a beefcake that is too tight on him.
16: Too many taquitos?
15: He had too many taquitos this past winter. So I said, well, nah, no problem. I'll take it. Because soccer jerseys run a little tight, so I got an extra large.
16: Do I have permission to mock your brother a little bit?
15: Oh, yeah. He's okay. A double X now. But you know what? Soccer jerseys run snug.
16: Yeah.
15: But I got mine in the mail. Super pumped for it. I inherited my brother's brand new jersey he couldn't fit in. And he got the double X. I got the XL. So, look, people are gearing up. People are getting excited. And all these teams are not only figuring out what America's all about, right? All these different nations and their teams. The fans are like, well, where do we go to eat? The teams are like, yo, damn, it's hot here in America. That's the other adjustment that a lot of teams are having to make.
16: There was one venue where it was pouring rain. Like, there's a big buzz about the World Cup here. And in fact,
15: they're getting acclimated.
16: Covino, half Italian, half Mexican. My sister...
15: All American.
16: My sister married...
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19: 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So you also have the reality that Wemby's young. 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And there's a lot of 31-year-olds in the league. 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
28: 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Carolina, 4-2 winners in game 5. 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
27: 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That Game 6 will be on Sunday. At the FIFA World Cup, out of Group A, South Korea took the lead in the 80th minute and held on to defeat Czechia 2-1. Mexico defeated South Africa 2-0. The USA will take on Paraguay on Friday at 9 Eastern, and you can catch all the action on Fox TV. In baseball, the Dodgers took down the Pirates 8-6. Shohei Ohtani hit his 13th home run of the season, but left in the 7th inning due to left knee inflammation. I'm Monsi Bolaños.
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0: And away we go on a Friday morning. It is Two Pros and a Cup of Joe, Fox Sports Radio. Jonas Knox, LeVar Arrington. 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It's USA versus Paraguay live from SoFi Stadium in Los Angeles. What up, Stitch?
1: How the hell are we doing?
0: So no Brady Quinn.
1: No.
0: And you know what that means? And by the way, good riddance is what I say. You know what I mean? So you know what that means? Black and drac.
1: And drac.
0: I'm talking about.
1: Woo! You got darkness on both sides. You got black darkness. You got vampires. Darkness, woo! Double darkness.
0: So.
1: On a Friday.
2: Oh, yes!
0: I think. I do think it also is important to point out the fact that one of the great, I would hope that it's a lie. One of the great lies that was told on this show was by one LeVar Arrington while we were at the Super Bowl in Arizona, where he claimed that he was on his back deck of his hotel room and saw me walking on the street.
1: Float. You floated.
0: I was floating, and that my head turned around 180 degrees,
1: and your body did not move. Your body was still going forward, and you sensed that I was looking at you, and you turned and looked. That freaked me out.
0: LeVar pulled out a super soaker with garlic water in it.
1: With garlic water, holy water, bro. I called my dad immediately and had him bless that water. I said, "This is real. He's really going to eat one day."
0: But you know what? We've overcome it all. And here we are all these years later. And here we are all these shows later. And I got to tell you, I've completely changed my tune. Completely. Speaking of 180s, not my head making doing the 180 turn to eyeball LeVar and his super soaker of holy water on his balcony in the hotel. The Brendan Sorsby thing. Texas Tech has done such a phenomenal job of defending him and have ignored so many obvious issues with what's at play here. I'm in. You know what? If you guys believe it's so hard and you're going so hard in the paint to defend this guy for what is going on, you got me. I'm in. Let him play. In fact, give him an extra $2 million. I'm fine. Like, if this is the way that it's going to go. Now, this is all on the heels of some stuff that came out yesterday, which is pretty hilarious if you think about it. So, there's a Texas Attorney General, Ken Paxton, sent a letter to Big 12 Commissioner. This, according to ESPN, Brett Yormark, and Board of Directors Chairman Douglas Guyrod on Thursday. I probably butchered that guy's name, but who cares? Notifying the league that it would be exposed to, quote, substantial liability if it takes action against Texas Tech for playing quarterback Brendan Sorsby. So the Big 12's conference presidents met on Thursday, and they were trying to invoke some bylaw. It's called Bylaw 3.6 to sanction Texas Tech if they decide to play Sorsby. This from Paxton, the attorney general. Quote, "We are aware that the Big 12 is considering invoking bylaw 3.6 of the Big 12's bylaws to sanction Texas Tech for respecting the order and continuing its support of Mr. Sorsby as a student athlete. This letter serves to notify the Big 12 that any such action would be unlawful and would expose the conference to substantial liability." So Texas is basically stepping in and said, No, we're going to defend our team. That's fine. They play in the state. The Big 12 wants to, you know, find some bylaw or legal action. We're going to defend our guy. So then Texas Tech rolls out some 22-minute video with the president, I think the chancellor, Joey McGuire, the coach, was there defending and stating their case as to why they have Brendan Sorsby's back in this whole situation. Here was a snippet from Joey McGuire, the coach of Texas Tech, yesterday.
2: What we're talking about is this young man has an addiction, and he's dealing with that addiction. It's going to be a long, and like Grant said, it's going to be a lifelong recovery. But I know that's his top priority. And you ask a question about putting him back with his teammates. I think that's one of the most important things that we can do, is putting him back around his peers, getting him back into a structured environment, an environment that is extremely positive and healthy, and that he can thrive in, knowing that he has a long way to go in this, and he's got a lot of people around him that care and love about him. I mean, love him. And so I think that's so important. You know, Kirby said it. It's day by day. You know, I think right now so many people are pointing the finger of like, well, he's going to play. He can play is what the judge said. What we're trying to do is get him into a healthy space to where he feels great about what he's doing and he can deal with this addiction in a healthy way.
0: Now, Texas Tech president Lawrence Chovanec had the money quote of the whole press conference. Quote, I think we have to recognize the rules in place now were made long before there were millions of young people walking around with a legal gambling apparatus in their pocket. LeVar, I'm in. I tell you right now, complete 180. I think he should play. Not only should he play, I would like every highlight shown of Brendan Sorsby to be bookend with DraftKings ads. Like, if we're doing this, let's go all the way. I'm sold. Why not at this point?
1: All right, let's start right here. Wherever it is you land on Sorsby, the precedent of this is crazy wild. Crazy wild. You got a conference that can't punish a school for obeying a judge, right? You have the Big 12 that's trapped between the NCAA and what they want and a courtroom. There's no clean way out of this. There's no clean way through this. Somebody is going to be offended. Somebody is going to be butthurt over how this plays out. No way around it. But here's my thing. All those things that Buddy said about what Sorsby needs and how he'll be recovering from this addiction for his entire life, and he needs to be with his teammates. He broke the rules. Like, he broke the rules of what the NCAA rules required him to follow the rules of. Now, that's interesting, because you didn't break what perceivably a rule by Texas Tech, because Texas Tech is sticking up for him and working to have him be eligible to play. So I would ask myself the question, if Brendan Sorsby's addiction was not to show up to workouts, not to practice when his addiction kicks in of not wanting to practice, not going to class. I'm addicted to sleep, so I don't really like going to class. So I'm not going to be in the classroom. You're not going to see me in the classroom. If any of these addictions were addictions that he was executing at the school, what would they do to him? And last I checked, you don't have to go and have a court and a judge rule on if you should be eligible or not, if you miss class, if you miss meetings, if you miss workouts, if you miss practices. What would they do to him if his addiction was leading to him breaking those rules? And I think we all know the answer to that. So I think it's interesting how we can be so selective and how we measure things out, how we weigh things out, and how we move through things. And so to me, I think what dude was saying is, Cap, you can't justify breaking the rules and doing wrong. And that's where you go wrong with me. I can ultimately say, and this is what I've been saying all week, and I know everybody gets tired of it. So what? It's a Sorsby story. It's a big story. We're going to talk about it. So get over it. The judge gave an injunction, and that injunction, until something different happens, isn't until after the season. That allows for Brendan Sorsby to play as it stands right now today. Done. Get over it. Move on from it. Is it a crazy precedence? I led off with that. I said that's what it is. But you cannot go against the judicial system. That is our law. That is what it is. That is the final say. So what is all of the conversation about Big 12? What is all the conversation about other conferences? What is all the conversation about? If the courts and a judge decided this is what it is, and they stepped in and handled it, what is all of this about, Jonas? That's the big, to me, that's the biggest question, because all that soundbite and the quotes, oh, they gave you a gambling apparatus in your pocket. Yeah, they gave you a apparatus in your pocket. Hey, if you hadn't noticed, there's a lot of things that a cell phone is an apparatus for. Okay, so please don't try to use that, oh, it's so easily accessible and it's right in your pocket, and that's the reason why he's a victim to it. He probably is a victim to it because of that. But the reality here is that just like everybody else that's walking this country, you have choices and decisions to make. And whatever choice you make and whatever decisions you make, you have to live with either the consequences of positive or the consequences and the repercussions of negative. And I think that whether you agree with it or not, my opinion of it is this is wrong. He knows he's wrong. Everybody knows it's wrong. But there's no getting around that it's legally put together.
0: And here's the best part. Yeah, everybody knows it. Everybody's on the same side. Everybody acknowledges this is preposterous that he's going to be here and after all of this. But the reality is that he actually might play. And as it stands right now, he's going to play college football next year, and we're all going to watch. Nobody's going to put up so much of a fuss that they're going to refuse to watch these games. In fact, if anything, it's going to get more eyeballs on it. And you may say, well, those aren't the kind of eyeballs we want, because everybody's going to think there's some conspiracy theory going on.
1: So, yes, it is.
0: Bro, like this, listen, it's not like this is unheard of in sports. And then like people will bring up the legal stuff and they'll go, oh, you know, and they'll make comparisons to, well, you know, OJ and all this. It's like, okay, hold on a second. I think we could all acknowledge, despite what Cody Campbell, who wanted to make comps to Penn State and all the other crap that came out yesterday we listened to, I think we can all acknowledge there are different degrees of punishments and reactions to punishments that are to be had. We're not talking about Brendan Sorsby comes back week 3 and all of a sudden somebody pulls Reginald Denny out of a truck and beats him with a brick because they don't like a verdict, or they don't like, you know what I mean? Like, it's just, so yeah. let's calm down on some of the other stuff that people try and compare this to. I would just say this. Nobody's going anywhere. Like, we're all going to watch college football. We're all going to be a part of this. It's going to be a storyline. Whether he actually gets to play, who the hell knows? It's just Texas Tech going to his defense, citing mental health, because you made a good point. If all of a sudden somebody said, hey, here's my, I need a little bit more sleep. I'm sorry, I can't come into work today. It would be bad for my mental health. Okay. All right. So you're going to use that.
1: His ass would be off that team in a New York second.
0: 100%. And
1: suspend
0: so,
1: it in a New York second.
0: So that's why.
1: I'm addicted to driving fast. I get speed tickets. Like, ask Kirby Smart about that one.
0: Right. It's just like,
1: that's an addiction. Speed is an addiction.
0: I mean, like, yeah, in this press conference or this whatever their explanation is. And by the way, if you've got to release a 22-minute video with everybody involved, everybody not named Brendan Sorsby there explaining why it is you're defending this guy, and then you try and label it as we're looking out for his well-being. This has got nothing to do with him playing football at this point. Yes, it does. That's why you gave him $5 million. Would you give him $5 million so he could go place a wager for you? Like, no, you give him $5 million because he's a good quarterback and you think he can get you over the hump and maybe win a national championship next year.
1: And so, more importantly, you think that you can't do it without him.
0: Right.
1: I want to salvage my $5 million. Because it just comes across, as Q mentioned, it kind of comes across they might have known what they were doing when they gave him the
0: money.
1: I'm
0: starting to believe that more and more.
1: He's got the money, and they're not getting that $5 million. Like, imagine if you start having situations where kids get away with $5 million and never played a down for you. That's like, in fact, like a buyout without it even being a coach, without it really being a coach's contract. That's a buyout. You got $5 million for nothing. You don't have that type of money to just sling around. Especially they don't do it for players.
0: The whole, you know, when you go to the mental health thing, then all of a sudden everybody has to tread lightly because like, oh, you know, we got to take this serious because, you know, if it, you know, what about this? It's his well-being. It's all, and it's like, okay, if we're really going to go down that road, if you've got to have a 22-minute video, if everybody's got to be involved, if so many people are on one side, like this has been a really uniting situation. If you think about it, like it's where all these other people, like all these other teams, like, hold on a second, forget about college football playoff expansion. Forget about, you know, a 12 team, a 16, a 24 team play. Forget about NIL. The guy who's gambling on his own team, and as of right now, he's allowed to play next.

0: Texas Tech has done such a good job at putting the blinders on to so many obvious issues with this that they've almost won me over at this point. All right, let's let him play.
1: I actually think it was misplayed. Like, just stand in the reality that there was an injunction. Stand in the factual information of the courts decided. You got a problem, go take it up with the courts. And if you want to do what you're going to do, we're going to sue you. Because this is by the letter of the law. This isn't our opinion. And that's where I think they went wrong. You don't have to give your opinion. The courts have already judged. Whatever it is you're feeling, hold it close to the vest. Because mental health does not justify you breaking the rules and being allowed to break the rules. I'm sorry. I've seen kids that have, they have special needs kids that get in trouble for the things that they do. Special needs kids. And they have consequences and repercussions for things that they do in school. That's what I studied. That's what I was going to do if I didn't play football, was work with special needs kids and counsel special needs kids because they need it. They are not void of getting in trouble, Jonas. So you can miss me. You can miss me with the justifications of mental health. Miss me all the way with that. Because the bottom line is you have the free will to make decisions. That is what our military has given us the opportunity to do, is live free and have a choice to make. But you got to understand, on the other side of that choice, you got to deal with what comes with what you decided to do.
0: The whole thing is bananas. I don't even, like, you can't even believe that we're actually here with this. And yet, all right, they just continue to defend it. I actually admire it. I swear to God, I admire it. It's like those people that fall, and I'm not making this comp, okay? Nobody take it so serious. It's like those women that fall in love with serial killers. You know what I mean? It's like they're sending him letters. They're sending him their panties while he's in prison. It's like, you know that guy, he literally had four bodies in the trunk of his car while he was eating the fifth. You do know that, right? And but listen, he's a really good person and I could change him. All right. It's everybody else's fault. Okay.
1: Hey, all right. But what's funny is when he started getting fat and flabby, they disappeared.
0: Oh, yeah. Yeah, they know. Listen.
1: So Shorty, you're not going to get this guy on the outside if he's like a good law-abiding citizen that gets up, does his 9-to-5 job. You're not going to get him. He's out of your league. But he's down. He's vulnerable. And that's what they're doing with Sorsby. He's down and he's vulnerable. And we're going to get the best football that we could possibly get because he sees that we want him. Now, let that man walk outside, get an ATV injury today. Let him slip and fall on a spill in the kitchen or getting out of the shower and he tears his ACL. I want to hear these people say the same exact things they're saying in these press conferences and these meetings that they're in right now. I want to hear the same exact. Give me the same exact energy if he cannot play due to something else other than what we're talking about right now.
0: That's crazy. But you know what, man? Hey, let's go. Man, guns up. It is two pros and a cup of Joe here on Fox Sports Radio. LeVar Arrington, Jonas Knox with you here. 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So we are going to have the usuals coming up later on. We got another edition of In Case You Missed It. We've also got the leftovers. Are we going to debut Reyna's Roulette in hour two of the program here? Is this a, so we are going to debut Reyna's Roulette. I cannot wait for this. I've seen a sneak preview of it, and this is going to be tremendous. Are we going to get in trouble? Is there any stuff that might get us in trouble potentially, Reyna, or no? What do you think?
2: No, it should be perfectly good.
0: Okay. Don't trust that voice. But that's coming up later on in the show as well, too, on this three-hour extravaganza. Coming up next, though, apparently somebody's got a bigger problem than just – an impossible situation.

0: situation on the court. We'll get into that for you right here on FSR. 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

0: Two Pros and a Cup of Joe, Fox Sports Radio. LeVar Arrington, Jonas Knox with you here. Coming up in a little over 15 minutes from now, we are going to have another edition of In Case You Missed It. That'll be yours right here on FSR. But right now, it is time for the Tire Rack Play of the Day.
1: Into the Vegas zone. Drops here for Aho. Back to Goss to spare. He's going to set it up. Set it in. They score! Tick, tack, toe! Andre Svechnikov's second power play goal! And it puts Carolina up 4-1 in Game 5.
0: 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So there's no NBA game coming up later on tonight. Because why would there be? I mean, you know, they've had some time to rest a little bit, but why would you do that? It makes too much sense. And so here we go with the conversation about the NBA Finals as we get ready for Game 5 and get to see if San Antonio has any shot whatsoever to recover from what has happened. The problem is Victor Wembanyama, he picked up another technical. He's now got three techs, which puts him 1 point away from an automatic suspension. All right. Now, I find it hard to believe that they're going to suspend Victor Wembanyama at any point during the NBA Finals. I think they would figure out a way to finagle around it, whether it's, you know, lower the technical to a common foul in between games. Whatever the case may be, I don't think that's the case. I also wouldn't worry about him missing a game because I don't know how many more games they've got actually in the series based on what's happened. So do you think it's possible that the NBA could step in? Because look, he's not afraid to get physical. I mean, you know, he'll throw elbows, he'll attack people. Like we've seen it throughout the playoffs before. He's been ejected from one game already. Do you think there's any possible way Victor Wembanyama serves a one-game suspension in these NBA Finals?
2: If they make it out of the next game, is what you're saying. And here's the thing. The man just got egged by New York Knicks fans. Is there the possibility that he could get a technical foul in the next game? Hell yes! It's highly probable that something irritates him enough from what he's already irritated from. He's not going to forget what he felt experiencing what he did from those New York Knicks fans. He's not going to forget that. He may never forget this. This might be burnt in his memory for life. So is there the possibility that his emotions could get the best of him in the next game? Yes. He could have easily got one or two more technical fouls in the last game. He was taunting the dude that ended up, you know, knocking him down, and he ends up getting protected and getting the technical foul.
0: I think he said, I'm in your head, boy.
2: I'm in your head.
0: That's what he said.
2: Well, if you're from France, and I would probably say the last word that was used, if that's what he said, then that was probably why he caught a forearm bow to the chest. Chin.
0: Oh, the fighting words?
2: Say it again.
0: I don't know if what I want said. To now.
2: Say what he said again.
0: I don't know. Listen, I don't have confirmation. I just say there's lip readers out there that said, I'm in your head, boy. Yeah,
2: And then you got to take into consideration the dude is like 7 foot that he said he was in his head. So he's taller. He's towering even over the tall dudes and calling him boy. There's the French aspect of him calling him a boy. There's the I'm taller than you calling him a boy. But here's what they can lean on. That fan that popped him with that egg, he wasn't afraid of his height.
0: Yeah, that's true.
2: That fan that popped him with that egg, he was in the game. He could end up being the MVP of the series for both the New York Knicks and the San Antonio Spurs. If the San Antonio Spurs come out and Victor Wembanyama snaps out and rips these boys out the frame for the next three games, blame it on the egg thrower.
0: Yeah, well, I definitely know that the egg thrower is not Mitchell Robinson because he doesn't shoot that well. So he would hit the bus.
2: And that should be stated. The fact that that man, whoever it is that popped Wembanyama with that egg, the bigger story here should be, how the hell do you accurately hit a 7'4" man upside the head around other, like the pressure of it, all of the other fans that were there, the noise, the screaming, the distance, and you pop that man upside the head like that? Sign him up. Sign her up. Whoever it was, find them. We got a reward for you.
0: I agree.
2: Ain't to get that person in trouble. It's the Brendan Sorsby. They got an addiction. You know what their addiction is? They're good at throwing eggs. When they get a good opportunity to do it, here's my moment. Here's my chance. I'm going to pop Victor Wembanyama upside the head with an egg, and I'm going to go viral. And they did.
0: By the way, there's some people that have tried to claim that they're not sure whether or not the egg hit him. And from every video I've seen, I think
2: it looked like it hit him in the head.
0: It's pretty clear it hit him in the head. And
2: it looks like it did.
0: And it is impressive accuracy if you think about it, because and for people, it's like, oh, well, I mean, listen, he's a big guy. Of course you can hit him. Like I said yesterday, when the guy turns sideways, he disappears. So it's not as if we're talking about, you know, he hit a 400 pounder. No, like he literally hit a javelin on the move.
2: A 7'4" javelin.
0: And so, like, that's impressive, man. I'm telling you. Like, I'm telling you.
2: He's
0: like,
2: so stupid.
0: He turned sideways. He could hide behind fishing wire. And yet some guy hit him on the move. And that guy who threw the egg, because I think Breer made the point yesterday where he's like, how about the fact that somebody brought eggs to the Spurs team hotel? It's like the guy went to some liquor store in one of the boroughs in Manhattan or in one of the boroughs in New York and said, you know what? I'm going to need a 12 pack and let me get a carton of eggs. And hopefully I'll make it on the first throw. And now the guy walked home with 11 eggs and some booze after hitting Victor Wembanyama on the run. It's impressive, man. But look, he's one tech away. We'll see.
2: Can I do say this though? Can I say this? I think there was a report that his grandmother passed away. And I think on a no jokes, more serious tip, like do better. Like whoever the fans are that are getting detained, over 50 people got detained. You took celebrating a sports spectacle to the level of losing your freedom. Like we talked about in the last segment, consequences and repercussions to your choices. Y'all out there running amok, acting a fool, some of y'all being foolish. Do better. Because that, for what it's worth, it is, we can joke about it. Like, I got hit with an egg. Like, he's the javelin. We can joke about it. But in reality, like, New York, that's not a good look on who you are. It's not a good, and listen, I know a few people don't represent the entire whole, and I get that. I love New York. I played there, for a quick, brief moment. Loved my time there, enjoyed the people, enjoyed the fans, enjoyed being there. But those few people out there that try to ruin it for everybody, dude, like y'all need, I guess I shouldn't be addressing y'all because y'all don't do better. Y'all are okay with not doing better. So you know what? I take everything back. I'll just say this for all of the good New York Knicks fans out there and the good New Yorkers, enjoy this time, but also those degenerates that you're friends with, because some of y'all are friends with these people, you got to talk to them. You got to talk to them because their behavior is impacting the way people look at you, the way they look and feel about you. And if that's okay with you, then let it be. But that just doesn't seem to, that like, That just doesn't seem proper, man.
0: Yeah.
2: You getting arrested, setting off fireworks, climbing lamp poles, that whole thing. I never understand why you want to go get in trouble because somebody did something great. It's weird. You're a weirdo.
0: Yeah,
2: if you got detained over, you're a weirdo. If you did something that got you in trouble,
0: energy better.
2: Come on, you're a weirdo.
0: Yeah. It's problematic. Also, man, eggs are expensive. Like a carton of egg is not, and I would hope that they're not the organic, pasteurized, cause those are tasty. But if you're going to,
2: and it could have been a chicken. You know what I mean? Point. It could have been a chicken.
0: Yeah. Good point.
2: Let me ask you this, by the way. If that's a chicken that's inside the egg, if you scramble eggs or throw eggs onto a griddle, a pan, a pot to cook them, is that fried chicken?
0: That's a great question. God, that's a really, really good question. You know what? I'll go with it. In fact, you know what, though? If you took it to Texas Tech, they would go with it, too, if men defending their quarterback. So, yeah.
2: As long as the judge said that there's an injunction
0: right.
2: for the decision to be made if it is indeed fried chicken.
0: Hey, Joey McGuire, I just had an omelet. Is that fried chicken? Well, look, based on his mental health, yes, it is. As a matter of fact,
2: it is. Put some cheese, some peppers, some mushrooms in my fried chicken, please.
0: Damn. By the way... trained to push past the pain, not athletes, just people trafficked every day right here in the United States, sometimes by someone they trusted. And during the World Cup, help us break the silence. 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And speaking of the World Cup, don't miss Team USA's first game of the group stage today, 9 Eastern time, 6 o'clock Pacific on Fox. It's USA versus Paraguay live from SoFi Stadium in Los Angeles. Up next, if you wanted to get ready for a sporting event, we've got just the thing for you, and it's yours right here on FSR.
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25: We all know how important it is to stay active as we age, especially as we get older. But I've come to realize that for as good as people are about getting their cardio in, a lot of older folks really don't seem to be doing the recommended amount of strength training or even understand why it's so important. It helps you stay functional and therefore independent for as long as possible. Certified strength and conditioning specialist Dana Santis says a great place to start is not with dumbbells or barbells, but with your body weight, which allows you to build strength while also learning how your body moves and where your limitations exist. It also reduces the risk of overwhelming your connective tissue, which adapts more slowly than muscles as we get older. Once you're comfortable, you can dial up that intensity, but do it slowly, do it carefully. I'm Dr. Sanjay Gupta, helping you live a better life.
26: 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There are many ways to build a championship team at any level. On the professional level, the preferred way of doing so is through the draft, because you get young players, you develop them, mold them, grow them, and control them for 3 to 5 years before you deal with contract situations. In some sports, it happens faster than others.
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0: Two pros and a cup of Joe, Fox Sports Radio. LeVar Arrington, Jonas Knox with you here. Coming up top of next hour, a little over 10 minutes from now. Apparently, the NFL is too NFL these days. We'll get into that for you and explain coming up here again a little over 10 minutes from now. By the way, before we get to another edition of In Case You Missed It, be sure to check out our YouTube channel for the show. 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
1: In Case You Missed It.
0: So I've been really working hard to try and get LeVar fired up for the World Cup. I mean, I've been working overtime, you know,
3: you
0: just sending
3: issues,
0: him, doing some research on.
3: So do your followers. I mean, all got issues. Down another one. Rest in peace. You got another one that got blocked. Down another one. Down goes Frazier. You touched, man.
0: I tried to show LeVar, you know, some of the pepperoni pizza they were making at the Mexico game last night. And so. You know, there's people that get ready for the World Cup in certain ways, and some people do it a little bit differently. And so one of the teams that is in the country getting ready for the World Cup is firing off their first game coming up on Saturday, and that would be the country of Scotland, who takes on Haiti. You can watch that 9 Eastern time coming up on Saturday night on Fox. And so,
3: bet you won't send me a Haiti picture.
0: A gentleman... Yeah, somebody worked on the show previously would, though. A gentleman by the name of Mike Morrison on social media lives in the Boston area. And this game between Haiti and Scotland, again, will be at Gillette Stadium in Massachusetts. And listen, as soon as he sobers up, I'm telling you, it's coming. But, LeVar, we've talked about getting fired up before a sporting event before. And these Scottish fans are in town, and they're letting everybody.

0: some Scots brought bagpipes to an Airbnb and started firing them off at 6:30 in the morning yesterday.
1: That's fire.
0: That's great.
1: That is fire. Didn't they start like when the like in the wars, like even in what was it, didn't they start playing music before they attacked?
0: Yeah, I think there's a really well-known Scottish he was part of the Scottish army who hired somebody specifically for that. He hired a bagpipe player to play while they were literally shooting and stabbing and doing whatever they were doing trying to win a battle, and hired this guy. And he would just stand there and play the bagpipes as sort of their background. Ooh. Like, it's just...
1: No, you know, what happened to me? Oh, dang, bagpipe man down! Bagpipe man down!
0: Yeah, like, there's... I forget the name of the... It's a really well-known Scottish... I think he's in the Scottish army, if I'm not mistaken.
1: Wasn't there a Mexican band that would play, too? Like, they're going to bomb you. But before they start hitting you with the cannons and all that stuff, they start playing like their marching band.
0: Yeah,
1: like is that why they call them a marching band?
0: Yeah, they ate like half our wedding cake. Thanks for bringing it up.
1: Stupid.
0: But yeah, it's
1: the term marching band come from? That's pretty interesting, though. It's a pretty interesting
0: deal. I love the bagpipes, man. Bagpipes are on my list of favorite instrument. I'm telling you. The sitar.
2: They use them to intimidate their enemies.
0: Yeah.
1: There you go.
0: It's got a haunting feel to it, man. 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So good luck to Scotland as they take on Haiti coming up in at Foxborough coming up tomorrow night. And the fans are already there in full tilt and kilt. We are
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9: A Better Life with Dr. Sanjay Gupta.
10: We all know how important it is to stay active as we age, especially as we get older. But I've come to realize that for as good as people are about getting their cardio in, a lot of older folks really don't seem to be doing the recommended amount of strength training or even understand why it's so important. It helps you stay functional and therefore independent for as long as possible. Certified strength and conditioning specialist Dana Santos says a great place to start is not with dumbbells or barbells, but with your body weight, which allows you to build strength while also learning how your body moves and where your limitations exist. It also reduces the risk of overwhelming your connective tissue, which adapts more slowly than muscles as we get older. Once you're comfortable, you can dial up that intensity, but do it slowly, do it carefully. I'm Dr. Sanjay Gupta, helping you live a better life.
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18: The Carolina Hurricanes are one win away from their first Stanley Cup since 2006 after defeating the Golden Knights 4-2 in Game 5. Canes captain Jordan Staal scored his sixth goal of the Stanley Cup final. Game 6 will be on Sunday. At the FIFA World Cup out of Group A, South Korea took the lead in the 80th minute and held on to defeat Czechia 2-1, while Mexico shut out South Africa 2-0. But USA will be taking on Paraguay on Friday at 9 Eastern, and you can catch all the action on Fox TV. In baseball, the Dodgers took down the Pirates 8-6. Shohei Ohtani hit his 13th home run of the season, but left the game in the 7th inning due to left knee inflammation. Manager Dave Roberts said that his level of concern with Ohtani is not high, and that he could return to the lineup on Friday against the Chicago White Sox. And in the NFL, the Panthers and wide receiver Jalen Coker agreed to terms on a 3-year extension. I'm Monsi Bolaños.
19: Good morning to all.
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0: That lyric gets me every time, man. I think it's think he's saying something else every time.
1: It is where your mind is. Much like your following.
0: Hey, you know more social. You've seen where my mind is.
1: Yeah, I
0: thought,
1: that's why I said.
0: By the way, it is two pros and a cup of Joe, Fox Sports Radio. LeVar Arrington, Jonas Knox with you here. No Brady Quinn. He'll be back in the show coming up on Monday. 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I got to ask you a question because you've pointed this out many times before. The NFL feels like it's gotten a little bit softer. And I'm uncomfortable saying that because, flag football would be violent to me. But the NFL feels like it is not the same NFL that we've seen in years past. That seems pretty obvious just watching the game, seeing some of the old plays that would be allowed and some of the ones that are not allowed now. But I'm starting to wonder if maybe we're going a little bit overboard. So a couple of things here. Number one, the New England Patriots. Apparently, don't mess with the quarterback, Drake May. The Patriots cut practice short after Drake May had an injury scare. This from Mike Reese of ESPN, who said, quote, Mike Vrabel stopped practice near the end of competitive red zone drill after Drake May ended up on the ground with a defender and huddled the team up on the field. Can't have it. Too risky. And practice ended on that note about 20 minutes early. May seemed okay. And then there was this. The Tampa Bay
1: very in the lead there.
0: The Tampa Bay.
1: What did Coach say to him in the huddle?
0: He just said, "Can't have it, too risky." And practice ended on that note about 20 minutes.
1: Okay,
0: early.
1: All right. Yeah. Okay.
0: Hey, listen, right. You know, you got to be safe.
1: Hey, I'm
0: out
1: just
0: there.
1: Saying, hey, man, you know, you got to coach your team.
0: You got to be safe out there.
1: You got to know what's dangerous. What you can't risk, but go ahead. Listen. Todd Bowles, go ahead.
0: Todd Bowles also had to discuss the fact that the Tampa Bay Buccaneers were penalized and they lost an OTA practice because they were being too physical this week. Here was the Bucs head coach explaining what went down.
2: So we gave them off Tuesday. Okay. Tuesday was their day off. Wednesday, by the league, looking at the first practice, we had too many guys on the ground, so they took a practice from us. So Wednesday was by their doing. Tuesday was already set in motion for our doing. And we cleaned it up after that, and we understand we're not trying to get nobody hurt. And, you know, that was the basis of it.
3: So you got recorded for
2: actually? Yeah, it was about three or four plays that recorded us. And, you know, we're trying to practice safety as well. And we got a lot of new guys trying to learn how to practice. But we cleaned that up and kind of took care of it.
0: So that was Todd Bowles. Now, the NFL's collective bargaining agreement has a no contact policy during OTA practices. So while they did return on Thursday, they were docked to practice on Wednesday because apparently it got too physical. So who's the rat? Or was this somebody, one of the players who was like, you know what, man, we could use a day off. Why don't we make a couple of calls, let them know things are getting a little too physical, and then by rule, we can't have a practice on Wednesday. How does this work?
1: I would assume that somebody from the PA or somebody who's like designated watches the film of the practices. That's what I would assume. If the league is the ones who did it, then you'd have to assume that the league has somebody who's looking over either the practice or the practice film or both.
0: Was
1: and
0: this,
1: that's how you come to that conclusion.
0: Was this even a thing when you played? To where?
1: Oh, yeah.
0: Really?
1: Keeping guys off the ground, keeping guys up. They always say, keep them up, right? Like, thudding. Like, there's all kinds of different ways of going through a practice. You go through practice, walkthroughs, you got walkthrough speed, you got three-quarter speed, you got full speed, you got thud, you have full contact. Those are like your terms. So if you say we're going walkthrough, just get your fit, then you're walking to get your fit. If you say we're going three-quarter speed and get your fit, then you're going a little bit faster. You're going to get your fit on whether it's a tackle, whether it's a block, whether it's a getting how you leverage a block, how you run a route, all those things. If you say we're going full speed, thud. Full speed thud means play to play exactly the way you would play to play and stop at the ball carrier. Or if it's a pass, it's like make sure you're in position, let him catch the ball. If it's full speed, it's a real rep. And that's your breakdown of it. So, and this is, that's a very real thing for not just the league to come down on you and tell you we're going to take a practice from you, but that's a very real thing amongst the players and the coaches as well, because you don't want to get your guys hurt. So as Todd Bowles was saying, they cleaned it up. They got to learn how to practice. That's a very true statement, but hell, I feel like you start to learn that in college as well. It wasn't really like that when I was in college. You were like Bloody Tuesdays is what they called it, right?
0: Oh, really?
1: Monday, you put in your, Monday, you put in your game plan. You go do a walkthrough. Tuesday, you come out your full pads and it's Bloody Tuesday, meaning like from start to finish, from individual period, you're like bucking heads, hitting physical, tackling. And then you get into your 9-on-7s and then you get into your pass skeletons. And then you get into your team run and then you get into team period. It's a lot to it, but it has been the physicality of everything. I would say the level of intensity of execution of not doing it is way, way higher. It's a way more intense focus now than it's ever been.
0: How long was a practice in college in comparison to the NFL?
1: I'm not sure how it is now.
0: But I'm not really sure. Back when you played, like how did it just depend on the coach to where?
1: It just depended on a lot of things. It depended on the week, who you were playing. Like it depended on a lot of different things. A practice could run from 2.5 hours to what, over three?
0: Jesus.
1: I've been a part of over 3 hour practices. So it just all depends, you know, and it all depends on what day it is. But sometimes like a practice could feel like a marathon, bro. Like you'd be out there for, especially in Washington, they didn't have an indoor facility for the longest time. They got one now, but they didn't have one for the longest time. Some of these teams didn't have indoor facilities in the pro level. Here's what's crazy. In college, we had an indoor facility, but Joe would make us still practice outside when it was freezing cold. And his whole thought process was, if you're going to play in it on Saturday, then you need to be acclimated to it during the week. And that was his thing. Like if it was raining, we'd go out in the rain and we practice in the rain. We used to be outside standing on a practice field looking at the indoor facility like, what the hell is it for?
0: Right.
1: What do we have it for? If we're out here right now, because it when it thunders and lightnings. Oh, okay.
0: Okay, well
1: that's
0: then.
1: That's the only time we're going to use it?
0: If that's the case, if you were playing Syracuse at the Carrier Dome, would you practice inside? Was that the rationale?
1: It's a good question. I never. Minnesota, I believe so. I believe so. We played Minnesota indoors, and yeah, we practiced indoors. And what they'll do is they'll bring in these big ass speakers and they'll pipe in all this sound so you can't hear.
0: Oh,
1: you'll be going through periods of time. You'll go through periods and they'll turn that. And I mean, it'll be having your ears ringing by the time practice is over.
0: What, did Minnesota play at the Metrodome back then?
1: Yeah.
0: Oh, wow.
1: I'm old, bro. Thank you. Thank you very much.
0: What do you mean? I remember the Metrodome. Please, come on. Who doesn't remember the Metrodome?
1: I mean, Patty remembers the Metrodome.
0: Of course. It'll be in a text chain later.
1: Yeah.
4: Come on.
1: Come on.
0: I see it and I go, all right, so they get in trouble because some guys fell to the ground. I mean, how do you know it's intentional? Like, maybe your legs just get caught up. It's not like they're in full pads.
1: There's too many of them hitting the ground, though. Like one time, okay. Two times, you better stop that. Three times, like, y'all doing this on purpose. No practice. We ain't even going to let it get out of control. We ain't going to let it get out of hand. Cut it out. Don't hit the ground. And if you understand football and you practice football and you've been around it, you can actually go through practices and keep guys up. You can even make contact with the guy and keep guys up. It's funny because here's another funny story. So when we would be in thud periods, first of all, my last year in school, I didn't tackle anybody. I didn't want to get hurt. So I always just got my fit. I didn't even want to hit you. I just got my fit and got out of the way. I don't have any problem getting you on the ground. So I didn't need to hit you. But God dang, Larry Johnson comes into school. And Larry Johnson in thud periods, full contact periods, whatever periods where there's a running period, Larry Johnson, depending on how he was feeling, would mow you over. So he literally, our starting defense full of guys, like studs. Larry Johnson's getting the ball, coming through the line of scrimmage, and just plowing dudes. And I remember one time, because I'd always, like, it was always respect. Like, I get a hold of him, you know, play was over. He always kind of, but this one day in particular, I don't know what he had going on. I think I do. It might have been a girl. I think I might have been talking to a girl he liked. And anyway, he tried to run me over, bro. I just remember wrapping around him. I wrapped around him. It took me like 5 steps to slow it all down. And then I picked him up, right? I pick him up and I'm walking with him, like back to the huddle. I picked him up off the ground. I'm walking back to the huddle with him, telling him, like, bro, for your sake and my sake, do not run up on me like that again, bro. Do not try to run me over like this again. And I'm literally almost back to where he's like delivered him back to his huddle. But the thing about it was, that was him. Some guys just don't know any other gears. Like they just, it's full tilt. Like I'm going hair on fire. Some guys just don't understand what that means. And every once in a while you run into that. I guarantee you, Jonas, if you looked at the film and they broke down the film, I bet you it's the same person that caused them to miss that practice. It's not three separate incidents in terms of three separate people. I bet you it's the same person.
0: Oh, because there's always one, right?
1: Because there's always one.
0: By the way, Larry Johnson, he's one of the, like, because I think people, you know, obviously, you know, whatever off the field stuff there is and all that's, you know, we can have that discussion if we want. But if you just look at Larry Johnson for a 2-year stretch in the NFL, and this is from 2005, 2006, over 3,500 yards rushing and 37 touchdowns, and could catch the ball out of the backfield. He was unbelievable. Like that 2-year run, he was as good as anybody. And then they just ran him into the ground, and he just was never, you know, just never was the same after that.
1: He ran him into the ground.
0: Yeah, that's true.
1: 230, like, that's one of them. That's one, like, people act like Derrick Henry, King Henry is something new. Now, Larry was only, they got him listed at 6'1", but he was big as hell, bro.
0: 235.
1: He was big as hell. And he was, when I tell you he was mowing dudes down, I remember he ran over, shots out to you. I don't mean to embarrass you, D, and you might be even be listening. Shots out to you, but I remember he hit Derek Fox so hard one time. He got open. He got through the line of scrimmage. Like, and here's the sad thing about it is he gets through the line of scrimmage because it's not full contact. So he's getting through and he's running really kind of like we get our fits. We get in our spots. He's unimpeded. So you might like tag off on him or something like that, but he's running full speed. And Derek Fox, our safety, comes to get his positioning to touch off, and he plowed him. Like, And he was too tough for us to like we would have had to like really jump him. Like we would have had to pack him out to we used to go up to his dad. Like, what are you doing to your kid at home, man? Like, what do you do with Junior? Like, why is he like this? Why is he so mad, bro? Like, he's got issues. I mean, and all these years later, I don't get into all of that because hey, I man. Like Larry as a person. I ain't talked to him in some years. I ain't getting all that.
0: But at his peak. Dude.
1: Oh man, he was a killer.
0: Yeah. So listen, moral of the story. By the way, Sean McVay canceled.
1: Keep him off the ground, man.
0: Yeah, keep him off the ground. Yeah, or keep him off the ground. Practice. And if you didn't want to practice anyways, you know, just have somebody report it so that way they got to forfeit the OTA anyway. So, but hey, they're almost at break, so now we get to wait and see who gets in trouble until actual training camp starts, which is always a fun conversation to have. By the way, it is Two Pros and a Cup of Joe here on Fox Sports Radio. LeVar Arrington, Jonas Knox with you. 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And speaking of the World Cup, don't miss Team USA's first game of the group stage today at 9 p.m. Eastern Time, 6 o'clock Pacific on Fox. It's USA versus Paraguay live from SoFi Stadium in Los Angeles. You know, we forgot to mention this to open up the show. This is important. It's a football Boston. Friday. Hmm? You know it's a football Friday, right? Bar. Well, come on. Cancel that OTA.
5: Cancel that OTA.
1: Don't get it.

0: Oh, they were peeping. Man, it was peekaboo. All right, let's do it for Eddie. Let's do it for the peekaboo. Peekaboo on a football Friday.
1: Rolling people, yeah.
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4: 20 years ago, the average attention span was about 2.5 minutes. Today, it's just 47 seconds. Pretty disconcerting. That's according to new research out of UC Irvine. But really, this isn't our fault, at least not entirely. We can blame technology and the world around us. Attention, it turns out, is not an unlimited resource. 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Start paying more attention to what times of the day you seem to be at your mental peak. Try to knock out the more complicated stuff during that time. It's also important to take breaks every so often so you can more easily lock in when you're trying to concentrate. One expert said, even trying to visualize where you want to end your day with everything all wrapped up or with tons left to do, that can act as a real motivator. I'm Dr. Sanjay Gupta, helping you live a better life.
5: About this, although most think it's good that these players are finally getting compensated for what they're putting in and their value to the whole machine, they don't root for the name on the back of the jersey. They root for the name on the front. You want that team to win. And you don't care if it's a completely different cast of characters next year than the one you're rooting for this year, as long as they win.
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0: Two pros and a cup of Joe, Fox Sports Radio. LeVar Arrington, Jonas Knox with you here. Coming up in about 20 minutes from now, somebody gets rewarded in the world of football. And it makes a lot of sense. 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Now, we promise that you're going to be a part of Sports Talk Radio history. To my understanding, this segment has never been done anywhere. All right. In all the years that radio has been broadcasting, this has never been done. So we are about to be a part of history. Oh, it is time for the debut edition of this.
1: Round and round the wheel goes. Where the ball lands, only Ray Ray knows. It's Radio Roulette. And this week, it's Name That Bench Warmer.
0: Right. Yes.
2: I hate my laugh, and I love it. It made it into the
0: Ray imaging. Ray's Roulette. I love it.
3: Yes. It's good imaging. It's real good.
2: Thank you, Ricky. Pretty Ricky Productions. Brum, brum, brum. Okay, so me and Jonas were kind of, you know, game planning some ideas the other day. And I was like, nah, I think a radio roulette game would be super fun. So every Friday, we're going to spin the wheel and pick the game. Okay, so this week we got Name That Bench Warmer. But there's so many games. I have 12 different games that we could get on any random Friday. So pretty exciting
0: stuff. I love
2: stuff.
0: Roulette. LeVar, are you a roulette guy? You ever play roulette? Oh, man, it's fun.
2: Have you ever hit?
0: Oh, yeah.
3: Oh, plenty of times.
0: I actually, I have this rule that because sometimes the ball will fly off the board, like to where they'll be spinning the, and for whatever reason, they'll throw it too hard and it
2: aggressive.
0: Comes off the board. And I have a rule that if it goes off the board, that I take my bet away because I'm like, oh, that's a bad sign. And so I was so crippled walking out of Studio 54 at MGM that I went and tried to play roulette. I think I had like $100 on black, or I think it was black, and the ball flew off the board. I was so drunk I couldn't get my bet back because I couldn't reach over the people to get it, and it ended up hitting green. I lost $100.
3: That's so funny. Green is a mother lover because I put $5,000 on red, $5,000 on black. Like, I'll get you.
0: And it hits green.
3: Green hit.
0: Son of a bitch.
2: No way.
3: Like, yeah.
0: Yep. Yeah, it's awful. Yeah, green sucks, man. Yeah, that's a brutal way
2: Isn't
0: to live.
3: You bet green and it hits.
0: There's two greens. There's zero and double zero. So it's like either Jason Tatum's gonna get you or Robert Parrish will, but one of them's gonna get you, and you're S out of luck.
3: Right.
0: It's awful. So
3: are we going to play the game?
0: Let's do it.
2: Yeah. So this week is Name That Bench Warmer. So former players, people who, you know, weren't the main guys, this is going to be your soundbite. So I'm going to give you a soundbite, and then I'm going to give you clues to figure out who this bench warmer is.
0: I was a bench warmer. I should have some intel on this.
2: We'll put you in one of these times, Jonas.
4: I just like to be in there myself playing, and this is something that I guess if you're an athlete, true competitor, you want to be playing. I don't want to be sitting on the bench.
2: Any clues just off of that? Any good ideas just off the sound?
3: Hell no. No.
2: He is known as the Forrest Gump of football.
3: Nope.
0: So
3: this could be old, too.
2: Mm-hmm.
0: Yeah.
3: Because that sounded very dated.
2: Yes.
0: Perhaps.
2: They could be alive. They could be dead.
3: Play it again.
2: Mm-hmm. Mm-hmm.
4: I just like to be in there myself playing, and this is something that I guess if you're an athlete, true competitor, you want to be playing. I don't want to be sitting on the bench.
0: The problem is,
3: he sounds like every player that's ever
0: right.
3: played a game.
0: Especially like in the 60s and 70s.
2: Thank goodness.
3: Don't know.
2: I hoping this
3: no
2: was going
3: idea.
2: To be too easy for you guys. I'll give you another clue.
3: Give us a clue. Forrest Gump was first. Give us another one.
2: He was actually mocked for his age when the Dolphins claimed him at 38.
0: Oh, my Not Larry Zonka.
3: Mm-mm. He wasn't a bench warmer.
0: Yeah, that's the problem. That's what I'm getting stuck on.
3: I don't know
0: here.
3: No bench warmer. I don't know.
0: Yeah.
2: Over his 21-year career. No, we have a long segment here. Over his 21-year career, this bench warmer won 3 Super Bowl rings with 2 separate teams.
0: Can I ask what position? Is that allowed or is that one of the clues?
2: I think he was quarterback. Yeah, he was a standing quarterback.
3: Bob Greasy.
2: No.
0: No. God, who was his backup? It starts with a W. I think his last name started with a W.
3: White man.
0: Yeah.
2: Yes!
0: Yeah, I was going to say.
2: I wonder if any listeners have
0: that,
2: it by now.
0: You know who that definitely was? Wasn't Mercury Morse. I can confirm that. I'm drawing blanks, man.
2: Okay. Maybe this will help a little bit, okay? He retired after winning the 1968 NFL MVP award, and he returned 2 weeks later and played for another 8 seasons.
0: Which means he played for the Chiefs, or did he play for...
2: He played for the Colts.
0: The Colts. I know... The name is on the tip of my tongue because he played,
3: his first name Earl?
2: Yes.
3: No, shut up.
0: Earl Morrill.
3: There's a show. It's called
0: Earl
3: My
0: Yes. Yeah.
3: My name's Earl.
0: Because he split time with Johnny Unitas.
3: Oh, no, dude.
2: Yes.
0: Indianapolis.
2: Yes, yes.
3: Patty.
0: Or with the Colts.
2: He stepped in for starting roles for Johnny Unitas and Bob Greasy.
0: Yes.
2: And he won for both of them.
0: And he was one of those, he was Nick Foles before Nick Foles. But, yeah, I was getting stuck on the whole bench warmer thing because I'm thinking, man, anybody notable, bench warmer makes it difficult to try and decipher who it is. But, man, so LeVar got the first name. I got the last name. So we both get a point.
2: Oh, my gosh, that's like
0: point.
2: Half and half, I would say.
0: What up? What up?
3: Whoa.
0: Stiff?
2: Honestly,
3: all right. We double teamed that thing.
2: Teamwork.
3: Yeah.
2: A lot of these
0: we gave
2: games,
0: it that work.
2: A lot of
3: G-bang.
2: These games are going to be teamwork games where you and Brady and, Jonas all get together and,
0: Oh, man, that was a tough one. All right, what else we got?
2: Oh.
3: Oh.
0: Wow, that's important.
2: I did think this was going to be squeezed into one of those 4 to 5 minute segments.
0: That's all right.
2: Not a.
3: Don't worry. Don't even worry. Just
0: no,
3: go. Don't worry about
0: yeah,
3: all
0: no,
3: that.
0: Don't even sweat it.
3: Just let us know when you're done.
2: I finished.
3: That was it. You only did one person,
0: man.
2: What do you mean? That was a really hard one.
0: That's a tough one.
3: It was, but what I'm saying is
2: you want another one? I got another one for you, Patty. Can you go to my drawer, please? I did one yesterday, but then I threw it away because I was like, no, I'm not going to do this one.
0: So how many clues did you have? Like how many more clues were there before we were going to get it?
2: I had 6 clues altogether.
0: So we did well.
2: Yeah, you did pretty good.
0: Because the problem is, how did you determine bench warmer? Did you just Google search like most famous bench warmers?
2: Yeah, notable bench warmers. Initially, I was planning on doing just anyone who wasn't playing. So we're also going to do a Name That Pro segment where it'll be active players and pros. But this is bench warmer. I technically meant just not playing currently at all. This was a technical bench warmer. Like,
3: how did you come up with Earl Morrell though? that's so flipping random.
0: I'm telling you, that was really good. Yeah, because I was trying to think, and then it did sound old. The audio sounded old, so you knew it wasn't anything current.
3: Yes, you know it was old.
0: And then when you brought up the late 60s, I'm thinking, man, Indianapolis and Miami, and then I remember that he was, he subbed in for Bob Greasy. I think he played a significant amount of time in the Dolphins.
3: He saved the season for
0: him. Yeah.
3: And that's the only reason why. But, man, that's still kind of like, how do you go down that road? Like, come on, Lorena, give us something like
2: doable. That was a doable. Good one. No, I didn't want it to be too easy if you guessed it too fast.
0: Yeah, and we got it after what, 3 clues? Two or three clues?
2: I'm going to say 4.
0: Okay, well, listen, 3 or 4. I think that's pretty impressive.
2: Yeah, the Forrest Gump one. Yeah, it was pretty good.
0: And also, I would like to point this out. At least you know that LeVar and I are going to do it on the up and up. And the last thing I want to do is air anybody out on this show. Brady Quinn and his typing abilities.
3: Oh, bro, you
0: would have
3: heard it.
0: Cannot be trusted. Cannot be trusted.
2: No cheating.
0: Yeah,
3: but then he says it as a matter of fact.
0: Right. He
3: does. What do you mean?
2: Did you go and look it up? Did you, like, type in the clues?
3: Did you hear how quickly I said Earl after I said Bob Greasy?
2: Yeah, I guess you did, huh?
3: Okay.
0: LaVar's busy. I was sending World Cup clips earlier, so he's a little busy right now. I don't know.
3: Stupid.
0: We're just trying to get to that. So that's fun, man. This is going to be a good one. You got 12 games.
3: I didn't remember his last name, though. I will admit that. I didn't. I just. That's why I said was his first name Earl. I don't. And don't ask me how. I don't know.
2: I'm really excited for a couple of these games, boys.
0: Can you play the sound? Can you play the audio of Earl Morrill? And I'd like to know what about this sounded like an Earl.
4: I just like to be in there myself playing, and this is something that I guess if you're an athlete, true competitor, you want to be playing. I don't want to be sitting on the bench.
0: It does sound
3: Every bit of it sounds like Earl. Every bit of it sounds like an Earl.
0: Yeah, it definitely does sound like an Earl.
3: Like, where did that name come from, man? Like, it's so hard to say Earl. Where's Earl?
2: I don't like the name.
3: It's a weird name. I had a friend growing up named Earl, but man, like, where did that name come from, and why did you choose to use it?
0: It's one of those names, because one of the games that Lorena threw at me was it called Chubby Bunny?
2: Chubby Bunny.
0: And how does that work? You shove as many marshmallows in your mouth.
2: Yeah, you put one marshmallow in at a time, and you say Chubby Bunny. And then you put another marshmallow, and you say Chubby Bunny. But you do not swallow the marshmallows, Jonas, so you will be able to play and not ruin your diet.
0: Wow. Where's the fun in that? But I would say this, Earl Morrill and Bilal Powell are two names to where you could say it and then put food in your
3: Bilal.
0: Mouth.
3: Bilal. Powell.
0: You could Bilal. Say it, you could say it and then put food in your mouth and it would sound exactly the same. Like if
3: but
0: you
3: here's
0: said
3: what's
0: Earl Morrill right now
2: Morrill.
0: And then shoved marshmallows in your mouth and said it, it's the exact same. I swear to God.
3: Hey, you could replace going to the restroom number two with Bilal. You could replace the name and call it like, I gotta go Bilal.
0: By the way, is it Bilal or Bilal?
3: Bilal.
0: All right, let me look.
3: It's Bilal.
2: Bilal.
3: Bilal.
2: Bilal.
0: Let me look this up here.
3: Bilal, if you're black, you say Bilal.
2: You have Bilal.
0: But the point is, like, if you like a mouthful of, a mouthful of food and no mouthful of food, it's the same thing. And there's just certain names that you can do that with.
3: Man, it stinks in here. Hey, Jonas, come on, man. Do you got a Bilal? You need to go Bilal, man.
0: And then Earl Morrill.
3: It's
0: gross. Earl Morrill.
3: It just fits, though.
0: Yeah, there's something about it.
3: It's got to be revolting to fit. Like, dude, smells like Bilal in here.
0: It works.
3: All right. Okay.
0: Hey, Ray Ray, that was fun, man. That was really, really fun.
3: So the name Earl came from, you know, earls are like noblemen in England. Like, so it's like the Earl.
2: I thought it was just a T, Earl of Grey.
0: By the way, Var, did you look up where the term marching band came from?
3: I did. It is military.
0: Let me
3: did look it up.
0: I know we were also talking about bagpipes, and there was a famous Scottish soldier who hired bagpipes. I believe, who was this guy? The famous Scottish soldier who famously went into combat carrying and playing bagpipes was Bill Millen, often known as Piper Bill.
3: Piper Bill.
0: Yeah, and I believe the Jack Churchill, who was fighting Jack Churchill and Mad Jack. He's the one that brought in the bagpipe player to go into battle. Imagine getting that call. Like, hey, can I get a gun? You can get the bagpipes, though.
3: Yeah.
0: Go defend yourself, buddy.
3: Which furthers the connection between football and military, which I love. Which I kind of felt that. I mean, because when you see marching bands wear uniforms that are comparable to military, like old school military uniforms, like officers, you know, that's what they look like. So I think that's pretty cool.
0: Yeah.
2: They remind me of the color guard, too.
3: Yeah. It goes back to the Ottoman military band, but modern, obviously, is, you know, I mean, you're talking from the British armies to, I mean, there's just a ton. There's a ton of, it's military. That's, yeah. The point is, it's military. Yeah. So.
0: Yep. Well, that was fun. So there we go. A little Friday tradition here. We'll spin the roulette wheel, Ray Ray's roulette, and we'll get a game, a different game each Friday. So that'll be a good time to be had. It is two.
3: Hey, Ray, have more than one. Have more than one.
2: I thought it was going to be at the end.
3: And listen. Make it easier.
0: You know, right, no, but hey, hold on a second. Hold on.
3: Make it easier.
0: I think she thought that this was going to be way more difficult for us than it ended up being, because we went back to the late 60s and pulled together Earl Morrill as the name.
2: I'm proud of you guys.
0: And I don't think she thought we could do it. That's why she had so many clues. But we did it, Sticks.
3: There you go.
0: That. They were peaking.
3: There you go.
0: By the way, we need to talk about something. 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And up next, there was a payday handed out in the NFL. We'll discuss right here on FSR.
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19: Colleague of mine was telling me the other day about how their Instagram feed is filled with videos, most of them kind of funny, about how grandparents and friends tend to bulldoze new parents out of the way to get to see their baby. As a dad of three daughters, I know how life really does become all about them the moment those kids are born. But I also know parents are still people, too, who need their own attention beyond being mom or dad. And moms, in particular in those early years, can feel especially invisible in the eyes of other people. So what can you do to stop contributing to what is known as maternal invisibility? Women we spoke to said these two things were the most helpful. When people stopped to ask how they could best support them, number one, or when they took the initiative to handle certain tasks that obviously needed to be done. I'm Dr. Sanjay Gupta, helping you live a better life.
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0: Two pros and a cup of Joe, Fox Sports Radio. LeVar Arrington, Jonas Knox with the air. Coming up, top of next hour, a little over 10 minutes from now, we'll get back into the madness, the craziness. But impressive, some impressive stuff done by a whole bunch of people in the world of sports. That'll be yours coming up again a little over 10 minutes from now here on FSR. 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And speaking of the World Cup, don't miss Team USA's first game of the group stage later tonight at 9 p.m. Eastern Time. 6 o'clock Pacific on Fox. It's USA versus Paraguay live from SoFi Stadium in Los Angeles. By the way, I'm sure traffic will be fun for that. It's always a good time trying to get in and out of SoFi, the world's largest gazebo.
1: Oh, it was interesting getting into the airport. I'll tell you that.
0: Oh, pain in the ass?
1: It's interesting.
0: What do you mean
1: by
0: that?
1: A lot of people coming in.
0: What do you mean?
1: There's a lot of people coming in.
0: I mean, it's... A lot of people who maybe haven't driven.
1: There was a game yesterday, wasn't there?
0: No, they were in Mexico. Yeah, Mexico.
1: They were coming in. When is it, today?
0: Yeah, later tonight.
1: Yeah, okay. Yeah, people were coming in yesterday, bro.
2: Is this a taste of what the Super Bowl is going to be like here in L.A.?
1: Feel like soccer's much bigger. But with that being said, it is spread out, though, right?
0: It's
1: being played in multiple places.
0: It's spread out. I would say the issue is people not familiar with driving here, and if they do think it's a good idea, well, we'll just rent a car. Like, it's, you'd be surprised how many people get conned into thinking, well, renting a car is just the easiest thing to do. I can remember talking to some guy when I was in Alabama. We were covering the was it the Papa John's Bowl? South Carolina was playing UConn. And I was talking to some guy in Alabama, and that was the year that, remember Colt McCoy was the Texas quarterback, and it was Nick Saban's first Alabama national championship, and it was played at the Rose Bowl. I remember talking to this guy from Alabama, and he's like, oh, man, we got hooked up with a really sweet travel package to go out there for the Rose Bowl to see the Tide play. And I'm all, yeah, what's that? He goes, yeah, man, we got this car. We're flying in. We're going to get to San Diego, and then we drive up. I'm like, you're flying into where? He goes, San Diego. I was like, why are you flying into San Diego? He's like, oh, well, the travel agent told us you'd fly into San Diego, and then you take the car up to the game. I'm like, man, you know how much of a pain in the ass that drive
1: that is?
0: So basically,
1: you might as well take another flight.
0: That's what I'm saying. Like, so basically, the guy got duped into thinking you could just fly into San Diego, because people get confused when it comes to L.A. They look at the mileage, and they don't look at the minutes. So they think, oh, well, it's just 20 miles away. That should be 20 minutes. No, 20 miles in L.A. is a grind. Like, 20 miles in L.A., you could be looking at an hour and a half on some days.
1: Oh, easily.
0: And that's why people, whenever I hear people in other parts of the country talk about how bad traffic is, I'm like, dude, stop. Like, you have no idea. You have no idea. The 405, when we fill in for Dan Patrick, or if we're doing Colin Cowherd, the difference in the commute in a matter of maybe an hour and a half is wild in what we have to deal with.
1: Oh, bro, I'll be on the traffic. I call it the traffic wave. Like, you know how you get up on your board and you're at the top of the wave as it's getting going before it, like, you get down into it and you can go through it and all that stuff. Hey, bro, soon as we, that's why I beat cheeks up out of there so quick. Soon as the show's over, and you see the traffic coming, like you see it, like you can see all of the cars, but it's still moving. So it's like, you're right. You're surfing it. I surf right on into my crib and don't come out, because traffic is that's a different animal in LA, man. You know? They was asking somebody super quick. They was asking somebody the advice on how to get around during the World Cup and this, that, and the other. And basically the advice was, you can't. Yeah. There is no solution for you, because you can't. There is no way around what you're going to do and have to sit in order to get around.
0: Well, I don't know if you were out here.
1: Walk.
0: when there was Carmageddon. They called it Carmageddon because they were shutting down a giant section of the 405. And they basically told people that worked here, rent a hotel. Like, literally, don't even bother. It's just a complete waste of your time, because you're not going to get through, and the side streets are going to be too jammed up. So enjoy it, everybody, around SoFi.
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14: Making sure your kids get enough sleep. It's one of the most important things you can do for them as a parent, and yet it's often overlooked. Not only does sleep in the early years set the stage for mental and physical health, it also creates the foundation for how one sleeps later in life. That's according to the National Sleep Foundation. Now, that organization recommends 14 to 17 hours a night for newborns, 12 to 15 for infants, 11 to 14 for toddlers, 10 to 13 for preschoolers, and 9 to 11 for school-aged children. When it's age appropriate, start by talking to your kids about why sleep is important. It helps their body grow, helps their brains learn, helps their mood stay steady. Don't underestimate the importance of a routine. You can even narrate what you're doing step by step to help them along the way. I'm Dr. Sanjay Gupta, helping you live a better life.
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20: 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We don't get the official horn. Now we do. Carolina, 4-2 winners in game 5. They take a 3-2 series lead. And we will talk to you in Sin City I know they like gold out there, but a big piece of silver is waiting for Carolina.
19: You heard it all on the Hurricanes Radio Network. That Game 6 will be on Sunday. At the FIFA World Cup, out of Group A, South Korea took the lead in the 80th minute and held on to defeat Czechia 2-1. Mexico defeated South Africa 2-0. The USA will take on Paraguay on Friday at 9 Eastern, and you can catch all the action on Fox TV. In baseball, the Dodgers took down the Pirates 8-6. Shohei Ohtani hit his 13th home run of the season, but left in the 7th inning due to left knee inflammation. I'm Monsi Bolaños.
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21: 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Here's LeVar Arrington and Jonas Knox.

0: Joe, Fox Sports Radio. He's LeVar Arrington. I'm Jonas Knox. You can hang out with us as always on the iHeartRadio app and on hundreds of affiliates all across the country. 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And speaking of the World Cup, don't miss Team USA's first game of the group stage later today at 9 p.m. Eastern Time, 6 o'clock Pacific on Fox. That's later tonight. USA versus Paraguay live from SoFi Stadium in Los Angeles. So be watching the World Cup. A lot of people going to be really fired up about that. A little disappointed Italy is not a part of the whole thing, but, you know, it is what it is. They've sucked for three straight World Cup qualifying tournaments, and this is what happens. That's a bummer. Speaking of qualifying, we were talking about the fan that hit Wemby with the egg earlier, that's one of the more impressive things we've seen in the NBA Finals. Did you see the video I just sent you of the guy that tossed the street cone in the air?
1: No,
0: so I just sent you a video.
2: Yeah.
0: This is a real thing where a guy, because these people are hooligans running around the streets.
1: What
0: of
1: do
0: Manhattan.
1: You mean, these people?
0: It's just, you know, dirtbag Knicks
3: That's
0: fans.
3: That's got to be racist.
0: Who couldn't get into the game. And upon further review, it's probably good and better for everybody. They didn't get into the game. But the Knicks fans were out there celebrating in the streets following their Game 4 win. And some guy threw a street cone, what looked to be about 15 feet in the air behind him, and it landed perfectly on another guy's face. I mean, wrapped around his head and face. That's one of the most impressive things you'll ever see, and that has made the rounds on social media. I'm assuming it's legit. It could be AI, but it just goes to show you. And based on the ratings and everything to go along with it, however you feel about the Knicks fans, and I'm in alignment with Albert Breer here, they're obnoxious. The celebrity fans are just as fake can be. But hard to deny, this hasn't been one of the most entertaining NBA finals we've had in a long ass time. In large part because of the Knicks, I would say.
1: Well, I did not see the video. It's not loading, but I will say, again, there is a lot connected to the Knicks, the history of the Knicks, what they have going on and what that represents. And, you know, some people are into it while others like Jonas Knox are not. And that's just, you know, it's okay.
0: I mean, look, man, it's just... There's real fans, and then there's people that are putting on a show,
1: but that's always going to be what it is, right? Like if you really think about it, that's always what it's going to be. You're going to always like I always find the phenomenon super hilarious when a team makes it to the Super Bowl, everybody's from that place. When a team makes it to, you know, they're the number one team in the country or whatever. Everybody's from there. And if you're not from there, then the way you figure it out, the way you justify it is by saying, oh, well, I have an uncle that lives in Ann Arbor, you know, like stuff like right. that. It's weird to me, but people love being associated with a winner. It's something about the fact that you're able to win and I don't know, man. I don't understand how you got to be from there. Like, oh, are you from there? Like, no, and I'm from Pittsburgh. So when the Steelers, like, were on their, like, dominant run and all this stuff, everybody's like, Pittsburgh. And I remember, like, somebody, and this happened yesterday, actually. It's interesting. Like, they were talking all this stuff about Pittsburgh this, Pittsburgh that. It's like, oh, okay, da-da-da. I was like, you know, then I get to the point, I'm like, you really know a lot about Pittsburgh. I said, are you from there? And he was like, and he stopped, like he didn't want to answer.
0: Like you were going to shame him.
1: He stopped like he didn't want to answer, But then I was like, are you a Yinzer? And he goes, all right, what? I was like, oh yeah, nah, you're not from Pittsburgh. you're not a Pittsburgher. Like that's, it's okay, but you're not one of us. So anyways, it's just interesting. The whole idea of there's a whole bunch of people all of a sudden that are New York Knicks fans. They always been New York Knicks fans. They're from New Jersey or some way, somehow there's a relation to the New York Knicks. Now, I just don't get it, but it's just what it is.
0: I do wonder because listen, the Spurs are in Texas and you know, Texas,
1: they're them Texas.
0: I mean, I do wonder if there are going to be some Spurs fans who are like, oh yeah, okay. You guys like to throw eggs, huh? Like to beat people up when they're wearing our jersey, huh? All right, we got something for you. And apparently there's been a lot of tickets that have been sold for Game 5 to people that live in the New York, New Jersey area. That was something I saw on social media. And so, okay, you know, Knicks fans are going to make the trek to get over there because they want to see history. I just wonder, is there any sort of retaliation from Spurs fans in the streets of San Antonio based on how their fans were treated and how their superstar was treated by the Knicks? I mean, I wonder, do they take that approach or they say, no, we're going to keep it classier. We're not going to throw eggs at Jalen Brunson if he's walking to the team bus or team hotel. I just wonder what the approach is going to be from those fans. Because you never know. Nowadays, anything's on the table. Because everybody wants to be a star, everybody wants to be a part of the story, everybody wants to get their clip to go viral. And so if you got to throw an egg at a guy who's the size of a building, if you see a Sasquatch walking into the team hotel and you hit him in the side of the head with an egg, then you're going to go viral and you're going to go out and want to claim it. But last I checked, that is assault, if I'm not mistaken. If you throw an egg at somebody, I don't know. You ever had anybody throw eggs at your car or at your house?
1: At my house. Yeah.
0: I was driving down like a kind of a dark stretch of road and the sun had just gone down to get back to my house and I got hit with like 5-6 eggs that it had to have been from a rocket launcher, but it was two kids hiding behind a wall that egged my truck with like 5 or 6 and it sounded like gunshots. I didn't know what it was. I thought somebody had opened fire and kids just hiding behind a wall throwing eggs, just firing eggs. Just lighten me up. And it took forever to get them off. And, now I'm on the lookout every time they take that turn.
1: Not on the lookout.
0: Yeah, because you never know. These hooligans out here. So it's a pain in the ass for everybody. Now, we also talked about the Brendan Sorsby situation. Texas Tech is on the offensive. They are going to do whatever it is to defend their guy. And they called a 22-minute press conference with just themselves. All right. So there's no, so it's not like they were asked any hard hitting questions, but you had the president of Texas Tech, Lawrence Chovanec. You had head coach Joey McGuire, Kirby Hokut, the AD, the associate AD, Grant Stovall. And for 22 minutes, they stated all the reasons why Brendan Sorsby should be allowed to play and why they made the decision they did to try and fight this to make sure he can play. And so here was something we mentioned this earlier, but here was Texas Tech president Lawrence Chovanec talking about the gambling rules in the NCAA.
2: We did ask the NCAA to consider modifying or changing their policies when we wrote that letter walking him back. But I think we have to recognize that the rules in place now were made long before there were millions of young people walking around with a legal gambling apparatus in their pocket. And that our consideration today needs to take into account the fact of medically diagnosed conditions and the circumstances in which they live. And so I'm very proud to be sitting here with these colleagues supporting Brendan. But that support goes way beyond this room.
0: So, I'm trying to figure out. So basically, this is not his fault. It's the fault of previous rules that were in place before you could gamble on your phone. So I guess because he's walking around with that in his pocket, we should start to look at this a little differently. So if that's the case, anybody walking around with a gun, you know, back in the Wild West days, you know, if you got into a, meet me and walk 10 feet and turn around and who shoots first, that's okay. because back then it was allowed. So if you walk around with a gun now, we've got to think about it. Just like the whole thing is crazy. Like we're trying to go back in time to make the math work on all this stuff. We're trying to use previous rules to make people understand why they're doing what they're doing. You're doing what you're doing because he's a good football player and because you've already committed $5 million to him. And clearly you can't get out of the $5 million in the NIL deal that you committed to him. So you've got to stand up there and get everybody together and call a 22-minute self-produced and self-questioned interview to try and state your case. Like, I don't know anybody that looks at this as a really good move for Texas Tech. I think you made a great point earlier where you said, dude, just if they came out and in the court of law, they said that he can play, just ride with that. Keep your mouth
1: just
0: shut.
1: Just ride with it.
0: Stop. Yeah. Stop trying to justify it with your rationales. Just ride with that. You have to blame. Hey, listen, don't blame us. Blame the legal system. They're the ones who, but we're just going to go. Instead, they're trying to defend it like there is a defense to be had in all of this craziness surrounding the Brendan Sorsby situation. Just weird, man.
1: It's just, that's, it's as simple as that to me. It's as simple as that. Is that you have a scenario where you're trying to justify one way or the other as to why the kid should be eligible. And all you did really was do damage to your argument points, which are very simple argument points to have. Like you said, it is in the hands of the court. If you have an issue with what's taking place, that is your own dilemma to deal with, because as it stands, the law has spoken and has said, and I know people are, you know, some of the arguments that people are making are that, well, you only get injunctions if you're going to be innocent. He's obviously guilty. He admitted to it, this, that, and the other, and blah, blah, blah. Well, here's what you got to understand. What you have to understand is that the legal system felt as though this still needs to have a process driven outcome. And they're willing to give him a trial to figure out what that is. Case closed. There's nothing else left. I don't have to defend him. I don't have to say what I believe him to be, and he's this amazing kid, and this is going to hurt him horribly if he's not able to play. Like, you don't have to do all of that. Again, I made this point earlier as well. If the kid broke rules of the team, not rules of gambling for the NCAA, if he broke rules of the team, I'm late for team meetings all the time. I'm late for workouts all the time. I do things that, you know, don't practice all the time. They're going to get rid of you. You're out of there. And it ain't going to be, there aren't going to be any conversations about what that looks like. You're going to be out of there. And so to me, it's interesting that they chose this to be, they chose this to be the hill that they want to wage their battle or wage their war. It just seems strange in the sense that it's like, well, if these are the things that you're fighting for based off of gambling, like this is gambling. I find it to be pretty strange that you would work so hard to say things that are kind of inaccurate. Like, all right, like it's kind of inaccurate. And so to me, I don't know, Jonah. I think just stand on business. We want him to play. You don't want him to play. It doesn't matter. It is up to the courts now. You got a problem. Take it up with the courts. Done. Like, be done with it.
0: When you see that, because, you know, now they say, well, you know, people have short memories. You know, there's the news cycle, yada, yada, all that stuff that comes along with it. But people pick and choose when they have short memories. And I say that because there are organizations or there are programs who have had issues pop up in the past, whether it's, you know, your alma mater or anybody's alma mater out there. And there are certain people that will point to, yeah, but what about then? And they'll always bring that up. And that's always going to exist. Some people just won't let certain things go. And it's like Texas Tech is now, with the way that they've handled this, open themselves up to, if anything else goes on within the program moving forward, people are going to point back to this moment and say, yeah, but what about this? Like, if you kick a guy off a team because he's, you know, got too many speeding tickets. Oh, okay. So gambling is allowed, but speeding is not. And just as an example, like, you're now setting yourself up to where you could have just cut it right here and said, hey, listen, man, this is unacceptable. As much as we love the university, we also love the integrity of the sport. He's got to go. Instead, they've defended him so vehemently through all of this, every step of the way, to where they're making comparisons to things like Penn State, or they're making comparisons right. to murder. Right. And well, it's not like he murdered anybody. It's like, okay, so what do you think's going to happen moving forward when anything happens at your university? They're going to assume, oh, you're just going to let that slide because you let the other thing slide. That's just the way it works here. It's just such a bad way to handle it, from the standpoint of, now you're opening yourself up to so much criticism and people looking back, because they're not going to forget about this. They're going to remember this moment, and you're going to be the ones that they call into question for it. Like, they're going to look at you and say, yeah, but what about this? Like, this is an opportunity to provide leadership, to stand on something and say, listen, the sport is the most important thing. And instead they're like, no. He's got a mental health issue. And by the way, next time anybody at that university brings up mental health, you can't scoff at it. Because you've literally said, hey, this guy's mental health is the most important thing, and that's why we're defending him. Okay, so defend mine. Whatever it is, defend mine when that comes up. I can't believe they would take this approach, knowing what it's going to look like on the back end.
1: It's definitely strange. That it was, in my estimation, it's definite. The cone finally loaded. The cone did just land on the dude's head.
0: That's an unbelievable shot.
1: That is wild. But you're 100% right. Like, there are going to be people that reference it. I mean, even legally, people are going to reference it, right? Like, I got an opportunity.

0: not technically place the bets. It was his phone or whatever it may be. And that's why it's the law. And that's why that maybe for some reason that judge chose to say that it needs to be heard and somebody needs to see it. So get off of the whole, he's guilty. No, they said that he needs to, you know, there needs to be a hearing. I don't know all the legal jargon of all of it. So I'm trying like not to say the wrong thing. I don't know if it's a hearing or if it's a trial or if it's a jury. I don't really freaking know what it is, Jonas, that they're injunctioning for.
1: Because like the
0: is it an arbitration? I don't know.
1: The legal stuff has muddied the waters for a pretty cut and dry understanding of, hey man, that guy plays for the team and he's betting on the team. That's not allowed. Well, who says who? I don't know. You want to look up the Black Sox scandal? You want to look up Pete Rose? You want to look up Tim Donaghy? We clearly have an understanding that this is not great. Arizona State had a basketball scandal. Christ, they had one in Blue Chips where the guy was, fixing games. This, everybody knows this. It's cut and dry. If you gamble on your team or you gamble on sports, it can't happen. The UFC's had this stuff pop up before to where right before a fight, the betting odds shifted dramatically and they've literally pulled the fight off the card because they said, no, something's going on here. Come to find out, somebody was giving away information. Somebody knew a fighter was injured and sent him in there anyways to lose because he was going to get a cut of the draw. This stuff has happened in sports, and yet it's Texas Tech who calls a 22-minute video to say, nah, man, it's mental health. Okay, do you understand what you're opening up here? Do you understand the can of worms that you're opening up?
0: We're going to find out what them worms look like. I'll tell you that. Yeah, we'll find out what they look like.
1: Yeah, so we will. But again, as I said earlier, I'm with Texas Tech here. Let's go. All right, if this is the way you feel about it, you have my support moving forward because you are insane. And I love to side with crazy people. By the way, the excitement of the FIFA World Cup is now streaming live on Fox One, the official English streaming platform. 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All right, it's coming up next here. It's the update that everybody says they don't want, but I think they're lying, and it's yours right here on FSR. 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
20: Yo, man.
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3: Two pros and a cup of Joe, Fox Sports Radio. LeVar Arrington, Jonas Knox with you here. Coming up a little over 15 minutes from now, we are going to close up shop with the leftovers that'll be yours right here on FSR. 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And speaking of the World Cup, don't miss Team USA's first game of the group stage today, 9 Eastern time, 6 o'clock Pacific, later on tonight on Fox. It's USA versus Paraguay live from SoFi Stadium in Los Angeles. By the way, are you in the Berg right now? Are you in Pittsburgh?
22: Yes.
3: Yeah. Yes. When'd you get in there last night?
22: The Dodgers were playing the Pirates yesterday.
3: A little PNC action.
22: Yeah, man.
3: What do you got on the menu? Are you gonna go to any establishments? Get a couple of cocktails?
22: I don't know. I'm going to try to get out to North Hills and see my alma mater. You know, the greatest high school football player I ever saw with my two eyes, Eric Kasparovich, my quarterback, my freshman year, the year we went 15-0 and won a state championship, the only title I've ever been a part of in my entire life. He's the new head coach. He's a really successful head coach, and he just took over the program. So I might try to get out there. The reason why I'm here, which is super important, the Carly Short Better Tomorrow Gala is tonight. Carly Short is the late daughter of my teammate, the captain, Brandon Short. She was senselessly murdered. And so now he created a foundation in her name, Better Tomorrow. And Carly Short's Better Tomorrow. And basically he raises awareness around gun violence and raises money for, reform as well as education, like, you know, scholarships and stuff like that to provide, opportunities of higher education for kids out of certain types of neighborhoods. So it's a really good event. Curtis Martin is going to be the keynote speaker tonight. That'd be fun. He's a Berg cat too. You know, us guys from Pittsburgh, we like getting together and supporting one another. So yeah, I'm in the Berg. I don't know where all I'll go, if anywhere, to be honest. I'll probably just shoot right back down downtown because I do not have a car. This would be the perfect place to rent a car because I know where I'm at and I'd be able to get around, see family and like I said, go see my high school, stuff like that. But I don't know. I'm not trying to do all that Ubering.
3: I forgot Curtis Martin was a Pittsburgh guy.
22: Yeah.
3: By the way, another guy, unbelievable career. Kind of gets lost in the all-time. He's a Hall of Famer, obviously, but gets lost in the
22: quiet
3: in the shuffle.
22: Because he's quiet.
3: Guy had 1,000 yards every year of his career except for his last, and he only played 12 games. Like 14 grand in 11 years in the NFL. He had a great run. I forgot he was a Pittsburgh guy.
22: Pretty dope dude, too, man. As solid a dude as they come.
3: He doesn't seem as violent as the rest of you Pittsburgh guys. I'll say that.
22: What do you mean?
3: I don't know. It just seems like, you know.
22: Why violent? Well,
3: because like, I think, you know, violent.
22: You know, Mike Vrabel played in Pittsburgh.
3: He did. I know Darrell Revis, violence.
22: Yeah. He's not violent.
3: And Aaron Donald. What do you mean? Didn't Revis beat some guy's ass on the south side there in Pittsburgh? Didn't he?
22: Nope.
3: Like a few years back?
22: Well, I don't know. Maybe
3: Aaron Donald had to restrain somebody who got out of line.
22: He's not valid. Not valid.
3: By the way, I'm glad you brought up Mike Vrabel.
22: We just don't play no games. You know what I mean? We don't play no games.
3: Definitely not.
22: Not in that way, at least.
3: Now I'd forgotten that this was still going on. I just thought
22: what was that?
3: Well, so you mentioned Mike Vrabel.
22: Yeah.
3: And I don't know if you'd heard that he had a little bit of a, an incident with Diana Rossini that became very public.
22: Well, it's, you know, everybody forgot about it and stopped talking about it, and it'll never be another news story about it. So, never, you know, yeah, I didn't think to remember it.
3: So the reason I bring that up is because I had thought that the whole investigation by The Athletic into Diana Rossini and all that, I thought that was all just, hey, listen, they're going to say that, but they're just going to wait for everybody to just calm down and this whole investigation is going to go away. It's not a, but apparently, they're really looking into it. And so The Athletic is expected, this according to Tony Farmer, who was on social media, that The Athletic is expected to release findings in its inquiry related to Diana Rossini in a matter of weeks. And so he asked Mark Schlereth, sort of did a Ask Mark question about, hey, listen, you know, ask me anything you want. And this guy wrote to him and said, how concerned do you think the Patriots are about The Athletic's investigation into Rossini's conduct? Mike seemed to leave the door open at his presser to taking more time away. Do you think that the report could be a thorn in the Patriots' side? To which Schlereth reported and responded, I think the entire league is nervous. And so there's been, and I think that was one of the, and I feel like, you know, Mark Schlereth knows a few people. And so I just wonder if if this really does become an investigation that goes public, which apparently it is, if maybe it's not just Mike Vrabel who's got something to be concerned with, or Diana Rossini's got something to be concerned with, and maybe that's why things have quieted down a little bit, because, you know, there's some other people that could be could all of a sudden have their names popped up again.
22: Well, are you saying implicated?
3: Yeah, just, you know, I mean,
22: is that the word you're looking for?
3: It doesn't feel like this is just going to be exclusive to Mike Vrabel or Diana Rossini, that if The Athletic...
22: What do you mean not exclusive to Mike Vrabel or Diana Rossini?
3: If they're doing a deep dive into this...
22: it's got to always include Diana Rossini.
3: Well, no, I'm just saying it's not exclusive, right, to just them. That it feels like the way
22: Schlereth... Tell me, what do you mean?
3: Well, the way Schlereth responded was that maybe other names could pop up here.
22: I know that, but yeah. Other names, what? Like, to me, when I hear this, I think of, okay, even Mike Vrabel is going to be sitting somewhere like, no, she didn't. That's in my mind. That's what I'm thinking. What are you thinking? What do you mean?
3: No,
22: not exclusive to Diana Rossini.
3: Yeah, like you mean that there's
22: others? I'm confused.
3: Like there's other bodies here?
22: That's what I'm thinking. I think that's why Stink would say that.
3: I think that. I also wonder, because there was the gal who got fired by, was it CBS? Or no, not CBS.
22: ESPN?
3: USA Today. No, USA Today.
22: USA Today.
3: Who just pointed out, well, there's all these other people that have done the same thing and et cetera, and sort of called, or no, she worked for The Athletic, because The Athletic, I think, may have clipped her because of her comments about it. And I just wonder, is part of the hushing up of this and hoping it goes away because
22: other
3: this
22: people
3: would,
22: that was doing the same exact thing exactly. Diana Rossini was doing?
3: Yeah. And that's why I wonder.
22: That's possible. Now, that's possible, but I think the investigation that they're doing is purely into Diana Rossini. I don't think that it's to incriminate or to expose anybody else. I would say what Stink is talking about is the idea that the biggest part of all of this, I would assume, would be any devices that Diana Rossini had that was through The Athletic. So if she was using for instance, a company phone and The Athletic got a hold of it, like not even necessarily her phone per se, because these days, if it's in the cloud, if some way, somehow that information that goes into the cloud on her company phone is a company cloud, they have it. They have all of it. So. We're talking emails, we're talking devices, whether it's a Surface, a laptop, a cell phone, whatever it may be. Technology is so weird these days, you can get information easily anymore. And if they got a hold of her stuff before she was able to do whatever it is she needed to do with it, then to me, that's the smoking gun. What's the smoking gun is, like I said, Mike Vrabel going to be sent somewhere like, no, you didn't. You nasty blip. You blip. And then, you know, people in his house going to be looking at him like, that's what you risked it all for, huh?
3: Yeah, it's
22: you risked it all for this. Like, look at that. Look at that list. Look at that resume. And to me, that's the blow up. Think about how many people Diana Rossini knows. She's an insider. She knows a lot of people. And again, the rumors about her were swirling around even when she was in D.C. That's like noted. That's on record. That's on file. So if the Athletic comes out, A, they could boost what they got going on by putting it out there, because that could be like a Shannon Sharp type moment, like Shannon Sharp, Cat Williams launched, some people could say launched Shannon Sharp's stardom.
3: Oh, yeah.
22: This is that big. This is that big. This could be bigger.
3: I also, because reportedly June 17th is when the findings will be made public. And so that's right in the middle of downtime to where, you know, it's sort of the summer vacation for everybody in the NFL. And that's just going to pop off and be a major story. So apparently within the next few days, we're going to find out more about this investigation. Who knows? Maybe they'll just kind of sweep it all away and say, hey, nothing to
22: they
3: see
22: might,
3: here.
22: It might be too big, man.
3: Yeah. It's
22: you like want the truth. You can't handle the truth.
3: Unbelievable.
22: They might not be able to release that.
3: Yeah.
22: They might not be able to release that information. Oh, God, bro. They might not be able to release that information.
3: You know, if you asked around a little bit, I'm sure you could get as much information as you needed.
22: You're not going to get it like this. That's that raw, uncut, unstamped, on stepped on blue magic.
3: Yeah. by the way, we are brought to you by Incogni. 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And up next, we close up shop here on this Football Friday with another edition of The Leftovers right here on FSR.
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0: Pros and a Cup of Joe, Fox Sports Radio. LeVar Arrington, Jonas Knox with you here. We'll be back on the air coming up on Monday. Same time, same place, 6 a.m. Eastern time, 3 o'clock Pacific. That'll be yours here on FSR. If you missed any of today's show, though, you're going to want to catch the podcast. Just search Two Pros wherever you get your podcast right after the show. Today's pod will be posted. 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
0: All right, Larry, what do we got?
3: Well, you know, football, soccer is all head in right now. Well, Sir David Beckham, one of the biggest soccer stars that I know of, is getting a star on the Hollywood Walk of Fame today at 10 a.m. on the Hollywood Boulevard, obviously. And he will be receiving the 2,849th star. It's a lot of stars.
4: Nice.
0: Have you guys ever seen the stars on the Hollywood Walk of Fame?
4: Sure.
0: It's pretty underwhelming. Like... I don't know about you, but I don't look at that and go, man, what an accomplishment. And literally a half a foot to the left, there's some guy, you know, cooking drugs in a spoon with his dog nearby watching. Like it just
5: defecating on your
0: star. Yeah, like I look at that and I go, all right, this is neat and all. And from my understanding, can't you pay to get it?
3: You have to pay to get your star.
0: What's the
3: They have to approve you, but you have to pay for it yourself.
0: What are the qualifications? Could we get our star on the Hollywood Walk of Fame?
5: What if you're dead? That can't be true. You don't have to pay.
3: I think your family pays for the star. Yeah, no, like or your estate does. You have to pay for the star. Yes, 100%.
5: No way.
3: Honey, will you research this, please?
6: Yes.
3: Thank you. Now, while Patty is researching this.
0: So they're going to get that money out of your cold, dead hands, literally.
5: Yeah. No way. Yeah. No way.
0: All right. I mean, listen.
3: While Patty researches that, David Beckham is getting it in the category of sports entertainment. And if you do remember, he was knighted, I believe, 2 years ago in England.
0: I mean,
3: so it is Sir David Beckham.
0: Look, he was the original star in Europe who was brought over to the MLS to bring eyeballs to the MLS.
5: Mandatory sponsorship fee must be paid for every star.
0: How much is it?
5: $85,000.
0: No
5: this
0: way.
5: Fee covers the creation, installation.
3: I'm sorry, how much did that just say?
5: $85,000.
0: He's correct.
5: Covers the creation, installation, and ongoing maintenance of the monument.
0: God. Okay.
5: However, this fee is very rarely paid by the celebrities themselves or their families. So you're right, but you're wrong.
0: I mean, let me.
5: You are correct, though.
3: I'll take it.
0: Let me tell you something.
5: Yeah, you're correct.
0: For 85 grand here, for $5, I can find some guy to go spray paint and tag up an overpass somewhere with our names on it, and that's going to get seen by more people than some drugged out star next to a crack house in downtown. Come on, man, get out of here.
5: Dang.
0: $5. I'm telling you, know a couple guys.
5: Dang.
0: Pick an overpass.
3: I like the make your own stars that they have. They sell them on the Walk of Fame, and you can just get little stickers and you put your name on it.
0: Oh, God, $85,000.
3: That's a lot of money.
0: Jesus. What else we got?
5: You want that cash, check, or credit card?
3: You can have
5: I got Venmo card. Or Zelle, too.
0: You know how many bets Sorsby's going to have to place to come up with that money?
5: I mean, he bet more than what was needed necessary for a Hollywood star.
0: Sure,
5: beat it by 5,000. Yeah.
0: He's got 5 grand left over. Man.
5: How about it?
0: I'll splurge. After this, let's go to In-N-Out.
5: What else we got, Ray?
3: Well, Patty is pretty excited. The Seahawks unveiled their Super Bowl rings yesterday.
0: Yes.
3: For their victory over the Patriots.
5: Are you serious?
3: They were designed by Jason of Beverly Hills, and this ring is adorned with custom-cut Seahawks blue sapphires, a fully removable top that doubles as a pendant, so you can wear it as a ring or a necklace, and the face of the ring has 2 Lombardi trophies and 50 white diamonds to represent the Seahawks' 50th season.
6: So cold.
0: Doesn't it have wings that pop out as well, too, or is that the Eagles?
5: That's the Eagles.
0: I thought the Seahawks.
5: I actually seen that in person too when I saw Big Dom.
0: Pretty cool.
5: I mean, The rings are getting so big now.
0: You can't even wear them.
5: Well, it's just not even fun. It's not fun anymore. I mean, they don't look fun anymore.
0: They showed Sam Darnold showing his off, and I'm like, when do you? How could you even wear that anywhere?
3: I want to hold one.
6: I want one.
5: Whoa.
0: I mean, look, it's hey. Congratulations, you're Super Bowl champs. I just don't know where you would ever wear that out in public that isn't a team event. But
5: Patty, stop, Patty.
3: Stop. Abort.
5: Stop.
0: Hey, it's Jonas Knox. 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
14: Colleague of mine was telling me the other day about how their Instagram feed is filled with videos, most of them kind of funny, about how grandparents and friends tend to bulldoze new parents out of the way to get to see their baby. As a dad of three daughters, I know how life really does become all about them the moment those kids are born. But I also know parents are still people, too, who need their own attention beyond being mom or dad. And moms, in particular in those early years, can feel especially invisible in the eyes of other people. So what can you do to stop contributing to what is known as maternal invisibility? Women we spoke to said these two things were the most helpful. When people stopped to ask how they could best support them, number one, or when they took the initiative to handle certain tasks that obviously needed to be done. I'm Dr. Sanjay Gupta, helping you live a better life.
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0: frustrated as a basketball fan watching the decision-making of a so-called good team, especially their veteran point guard who might have single-handedly thrown the game away for them yesterday.
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2: The Knicks are resilient. The Knicks have played that way.
1: This is Dan Patrick.
2: We did it. We made it to a Friday, and it's a meat Friday at that. Chef Greg is in on loan from RecTech. Dylan, you have the menu here since you're the sous chef today. This is a big deal today.
3: A monster deal, Dan. We've got brisket and boudin cigars, egg rolls.
2: Okay, wait a minute. Explain that to me.
3: So brisket and boudin's like a Cajun sausage and rice mixture, okay. Melange.
2: Okay. And then it's rolled like cigars.
3: In an egg roll wrapper, yeah.
2: Okay. Mm-hmm. All right. What else?
3: We got brisket Philly pizza sandwiches, which is essentially pizza dough where you fold it and you bake it, like par cook it, and then you open it back up and use it as like bread for a sandwich.
2: Okay.
3: So brisket Philly cheesesteak, okay. Pizza sandwiches,
2: all right.
3: And smoked beef back ribs.
2: Who has it better than we do?
4: Nobody.
2: Good morning. Come on in. Stay a while. 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Ernie Johnson, NBA on ESPN, the host of Inside the NBA, will join us from San Antonio in about 20 minutes from now. We'll talk to the Hall of Famer, C.C. Sabathia. John Calipari, the Arkansas head coach. He was at the game at the Garden the other night. He was dressed like, just in case they needed somebody to coach, he was there. Jay Wright, he was dressed like, just in case you need somebody to fill in as a coach. Kirk Herbstreit, he was at the Garden the other night. He will join us. And Brad Guzan, he is the Fox analyst, former USA goalkeeper, and we'll talk to him a little bit later on. Hurricanes over my Golden Knights, and Hurricanes up 3-2 in the series as the series now goes back to Vegas. And John Tortorella, who is no stranger to making, great comments, interesting comments, controversial comments, he basically said, hey, I'm going to leave clothes here in Carolina. He vows to return to Raleigh. He's going to leave his clothes there for Game 7. And everybody's like, oh, that's bulletin board material for the Hurricanes. I go, what do you think he's going to say? Hey, there's no chance we're going to make it back here, so I might as well pack up my bags. Come on. Now, do I think they're headed back there? I do. I think it's going 7 games. I said that. It would be 7, and it would be 2-2 in the third with 2 minutes to go, the way this series has gone. But give credit to Carolina. They've been awesome. They've been awesome in the third period, but John Tortorella, he is the Vegas Golden Knights coach. He said, we're going to find a way. I'm going to leave my clothes here. That's for sure. They're going to be in a hotel. And people reacted like, oh, my God. I go, what do you want? What if he said, we got no chance of, if they don't get back there to Game 7, then they're losing in Game 6. So, the outrage that we have sometimes. I can't believe what he said. That's not outrageous. All right, 877-3DP-SHOW, email address dp@danpatrick.com, Twitter handle @DPShow. Dylan, poll question for hour one of this award-nominated program.
3: Yeah, Dan, so we got a few from Todd.
2: Oh, boy. I was warned when I walked in this morning, Dylan goes, get ready. I go, what? He goes, Friday Fritzy.
3: It's going to be a long day.
2: I think we have a Taylor Swift song that he was working on for some reason.
5: I was just kind of singing Blank Space.
2: No. You had specific lyrics for that. Dylan, what's poll question today?
3: So the World Cup, .. Yes, my cup runneth over. Or nil, I mean, nah, it's just not my thing.
2: Okay. Yeah. I'm excited about it. I'm excited because there will be storylines that you never expected. And that's the fun part of it. I think the beauty of what we're experiencing now is this is why we love sports so much. You're not quite sure what's going to happen. And we saw that at the Garden the other night. It's been fun. Hockey's been great. You know, they've had a single overtime, double overtime. I wouldn't be surprised if they have another overtime game. That's what's great. U.S. Open at Shinnecock will be coming up. You know, we've had a racehorse who was able to win two of the three. You know, Golden Tempo ends up winning two of the three Triple Crown races. It's a lot going on. And certainly baseball going on as well. You got, you know, side stories with Texas Tech and their quarterback, Brendan Sorsby. There's a lot going on here. All right, so what else do you have?
3: So we got one off the Knicks-Spurs series. How about an NBA Finals prediction reset? Knicks in five, Knicks in six, Knicks in seven, or Spurs in seven?
2: Knicks in six. I'll stay with that.
3: The rhyming?
2: No. I just thought that San Antonio would get a couple of games here, and I expect them to win. You know, going back to San Antonio on Saturday night, they're favored by 5.5, which the Knicks were favored by 2.5 at home for those games. San Antonio favored by 5.5. Yes, Paulie.
6: It's wild that the legendariness, if that's a word, of OG Anunoby's tip-in is dependent on the next few days. It's either going to be, it's still great standalone, but it's all time if they close them out, and it becomes watered down if they lose.
2: Yeah, like Julio Jones had one of the great catches in Super Bowl history, but everybody forgets about it because the Falcons lost. The Seattle wide receiver, Jermaine Kearse, had the ricochet, you know, I'm on my back and I catch it. If the Seahawks go on and win the Super Bowl, then we're talking about that as one of the more remarkable catches in Super Bowl history. I mean, that's just two examples. Yes, Dylan.
3: I know, like, obviously this is dumb. You want to just win the series as soon as possible. But do you think there's a part of the Knicks that would like to win it back at the Garden? I mean, obviously Knicks.
2: Not the players.
3: The fans. But fans, I think, also want to just, like, they're such tortured Knicks fans. They're like, just win the thing. But
2: I think that they're confident slash cocky that, okay, if we would like for you to win it here in New York.
3: Drop one in San Antonio and come back.
2: But if you're playing in it, I mean, the toughest one to win is the last one. And if you're the Knicks, everything you've been through, it doesn't matter where you win it. People are going to celebrate in New York, whether the Knicks are in New York or they're in San Antonio.
3: Yeah, I just feel, I don't know, obviously it would be cool for that to happen, but I think, like, you got to just be like, just end this thing.
2: I think you can't be greedy after 53 years.
3: And the manner in which you've been winning, which is coming back from these crazy deficits, it's like you have to think eventually that the clock will run out on that.
2: Yes, it feels like they're down double digits in every single game, and they'll probably be down double digits in this game coming up on Saturday night. But we'll talk to Ernie Johnson from Inside the NBA. I saw he got a picture with Taylor Swift. He said, I'm the coolest grandfather now. I think the Wu-Tang Clan. I think got a picture with them as well. Taylor Swift was kind of draped over Ernie Johnson.
6: Yeah.
2: I don't know if Travis Kelce's going to think about that.
6: Uh-oh.
2: Yeah.
6: Who you got in that fight?
2: I don't know. Ernie is scrappy. He is scrappy. And Kelce's coming off an injured season. What else do we have, Dil?
3: We got one more from Todd. Actually, we have two more from Todd.
2: Mm-hmm.
3: We could do a Stanley Cup final prediction reset. Hurricanes in six, Hurricanes in seven, or Golden Knights in seven.
2: Well, I've got to take seven with my Golden Knights.
3: I know.
2: So I'm not surprised. I won't be surprised if it goes back to Carolina. By the way, Carter Hart became the first goalie in NHL history to allow four or more goals in five consecutive Stanley Cup finals games. You don't want to be on that list. His save percentage in the Stanley Cup final is the second lowest of any goalie to play in at least five Stanley Cup final games.

0: I got NBA Finals MVP odds. It's Jalen Brunson, which is incorrect in my opinion. It should be OG Anunoby, who has played consistently great the entire series. But, you know, Brunson's a big name there, and maybe he's saving his best for last. So it's Jalen Brunson minus 110, OG Anunoby plus 210. Then it's Victor Wembanyama at plus 390. And I, you know, I have the odds for next year's NBA title. Two teams have the best odds to win the title. It's the Spurs and the Thunder at plus 250. Then the Celtics, plus 600. Then it's the Knicks, followed way, way, way, way down the list by the Pacers there. Now, we haven't had any moves in the offseason yet, which is interesting. I still feel like the Celtics are going to do something. I don't know what happens with Giannis. Do the Thunder get involved in any of this? And the Spurs, you know, if they're losing this NBA Finals, regrouping, do they do anything in the offseason? De'Aaron Fox is now moving into his four-year, $200 million contract next year. Ouch. Ouch. Yes, boy.
1: Four-year, $220 million
0: contract. Oh, 220. My bad. My bad. Good luck getting out of that one. All right, some phone calls here. 877-3DP show, World Cup tonight, Team USA takes on Paraguay, not Uruguay. What's the difference between Paraguay and Uruguay's? We do our best to sound stupid today. Dylan?
2: I think for starters, they're two different countries.
0: Thank you. Thank you.
2: But they are neighbors.
0: Okay. Are they touching?
2: They are touching in South America.
0: Okay. Uruguay and Paraguay.
2: Always touching.
0: Okay. Yes, Paul?
1: I think Paraguay is landlocked.
0: Okay.
1: Because I saw a list of landlocked countries and they were on it.
0: Is it Paraguay or Paraguay?
1: Checking.
0: Okay.
2: Paraguay.
0: Paraguay. Mexico and South Korea. South Korea is a dark horse, I think, to surprise us. Yes, Paul?
1: I also don't know if it's Uruguay or Uruguay, but I'm reading that's more progressive, coastal, and more urbanized with a European influence.
0: And it's not the Netherlands, it's Netherlands, just like it's not the Ukraine, it's Ukraine.
1: I thought it was the Netherlands.
0: It is the?
1: But I'm checking.
2: Like Ohio State? The Netherlands.
0: Speaking of which, Kirk Herbstreit in the final hour of the program. But Ernie Johnson will join us on loan from the mothership. Yes, Paul?
1: I have mixed reports on the Netherlands or Netherlands. They say you could use either.
0: Okay.
1: Let's get it together and pick one at this
0: point. But
1: juncture.
0: Uruguay and Paraguay or Uruguay. And then Ukraine is thus called Ukraine, not the Ukraine.
1: The Netherlands is like the Ohio State. That's what they're trying to go for, I think.
0: Okay. In capital letters, the Netherlands?
1: Checking.
0: All right. Thank you. All right. So we got a poll question. We'll have a play of the day, stat of the day, all of that forthcoming. Hockey coming up. Or hockey. When is that? Is that Sunday night? For the next game in Vegas, Todd.
3: Yep, Sunday, then Wednesday. It would be the last two games.
0: And Todd has become our resident hockey expert for some reason. I don't know how that happened.
3: I just like to say Mitch Marner and, you know, Bussy and things like that. I just like the names.
0: Yes, Dylan.
2: Yeah, I do. It is surprising, though, one note about that. It's like the Hurricanes made the switch to Bussy in goal, and it's been working out well for them. And Carter Hart, as you gave that stat earlier, has been getting shelled pretty good in the The Golden Knights have made no indication they're going to switch up the goalie.
0: Well, you know, John Tortorella said that's like one of the stupidest questions or something like that when he was asked about changing goalies. I guess it's a stupid question. The analyst agreed with him. Yeah, Paul.
1: So Carter Hart is the goaltender for the Hurricanes, or for the Golden Knights. That sounds like a country music star name, Carter Hart.
0: All right, we'll take a break. Yeah, it won't be a happy ending song, though. You know, country song, just letting you know. All right, we'll take a break. Ernie Johnson will join us from San Antonio. We're back after this Dan Patrick Show. 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
8: Friday Fritzy, when you have five guests, you know, Todd is going to be a little loose today. John Calipari, top of the hour, CC Sabathia, Kirk Herbstreit, and Brad Guzan, the Fox World Cup analyst, former USA goalkeeper, all of that coming up. But we make way for Ernie Johnson, NBA on ESPN. Let me give you the official introduction here. Tune in to Inside the NBA with Ernie, Charles, Shaq, Kenny, and Draymond Green. Pre-game and halftime on ABC, post-game on ESPN. Tip-off for Game 5 Saturday between the Knicks and Spurs, 8:30 Eastern on ABC. I'm a professional broadcaster, Ernie.
9: Yes, you are, in the every sense of the word, Dan.
8: Thank you, Ernie.
9: I do have to make one correction, however.
8: Okay.
9: Draymond Green will not be joining us for Game 5. He was there for Games 3 and 4 in New York, but will not be on Game 5.
8: Has he been fired?
9: It was very contentious. No, I think the plan was just all along, hey, Draymond's going to be in New York with Games 3 and 4. And we always had a great time with him, too. So there you go. But the Game 5 lineup will be everything that you mentioned, minus Draymond Green.
8: How much of what is said off the air can you use on the air? Because a lot of times some of the best stuff comes up when you're not on camera, where you're just sitting around talking.
9: I think there's some that that is shared. And I don't, the way it works is a lot of times, hey, like we were talking in the green room about blah, blah, blah. Yeah. And so I don't know if anybody was really intending for that to be used, but I think apparently anytime you step into the studio or into the arena, if you say it, even in confidence, there's a good chance it will show up on the air.
8: I remember Football Night in America, Tony Dungy would say a lot of things off the air that were really interesting. And I was like, Tony, when you put on a microphone, when you're in my vicinity, I feel like it's fair game when you're saying things unless you tell me otherwise. Yeah. But Tony is not Shaq and Charles with their comments, though.
9: No, once you've put a tie on, it's all out there. So if you show up, if you have a jacket on, what you say might be used. But and those guys aren't shy about that. And a lot of times that does give you an insight into, you know, because like Chuck was yelling every time San Antonio missed a three the other night in the green room there. That's eight of them. And so that's going to be used, even though it's not technically on the air right then.
8: The Taylor Swift photos, they like to say, went viral, Ernie. How did that happen?
9: That is what the kids say, isn't it?
8: They do. And maybe the grandkids say that as well.
9: Oh, see, here's the deal. See, I still have this feeling that if there's an opportunity like that, and I'd never met Taylor Swift, but I knew she was going to be at the game,

0: said, "Man, I need to get a picture with her because the grandkids will love it." I've got 5 grandkids, and my kids, like my daughters, like Carmen and Maggie, and my daughter-in-law Quinn, have all gone to see her. So they're all Swifties. So for me to go up to her and say, "Hey, Ernie Johnson inside the NBA," it's like, but there was like a light of recognition in her eye. Like, yeah, like Travis watches this all the time, and Travis has been on the pod. So I said, "Hey, look, you just got to make me the coolest grandpa of all time. Would you take a picture with me?" And she was great, you know, and then I got the picture, and then I just waited for the thread on my texts with the kids to just take on a life of their own. So it was really, that's a cool moment. I was glad I could do that for them.
1: And then the Wu-Tang Clan, you got a picture with them as well.
0: Well, and see, last year they asked me to do the voiceover announcing their tour, which surprised me, Dan, as it probably surprised you as well. But I said, sure, I'd be honored to do that. So I did. And then here I see, oh, they're going to be on at half. And I go out there and we're all just, and it's like I was part of the clan.
1: You know all the lyrics, don't you?
0: Dollar, dollar bill, y'all.
1: He is Ernie Johnson. He'll be with Charles and Shaq and Kenny. No Draymond Green coming up on Saturday. It feels like every other week, maybe every month, I say, I've never seen that before. Or yeah. When you think you've seen everything, and we had that on Wednesday night, how do you compartmentalize that to go, what just happened?
0: I mean, I didn't really know what had just happened. That's why I kind of asked the guys, what did we just see here? But it was surreal, and you know, to see a professional crowd like that where nobody wants to move, they just want to sit there and celebrate and just dance. And that's like the aftermath, but to watch the whole thing unravel in front of your eyes is kind of amazing, to see New York come back like that. But okay, so we saw him do that against Cleveland in game one, 22 down with 7.5 minutes left. And I was thinking as we were watching this fourth quarter, so this is a lot more manageable than that Cleveland game was at this point, even though the number was huge, the 29. Every time they started reeling them in and got it under 20, it's under 15. Uh-oh, it's 10. And this is a game. And there's plenty of time left. So it was an amazing thing to watch. And Dan, you know this, if you're doing a show from a set, like there's one at Madison Square Garden where we do halftime that's 5 miles high. But when you're sitting on stools at center court of the Garden when this has just happened, I mean, it's just, you're just trying to keep your, just look around, make sure that you see everything that's going on and enjoy all of that. It was surreal. And I was thinking, as I add to the world's longest answer, I was thinking of moments that I had that were similar for me in just these 37 years I've been around Turner. And I'm thinking, I was at the British Open. I was calling Jack's final round at the British Open, as he's not going to make the cut. And you watch from your tower as the streets suddenly and gradually become filled with all these golf fanatics. So when Jack comes to the 18th at the old course, I mean, the scene was unbelievable. That was one of those like, wow, I haven't seen that before. I saw Dan Jansen win an Olympic gold medal in Norway in front of all these flag waving Norwegians, and you know, his story had been so dramatic and there wasn't a dry eye in the arena when it happened. And Raul Ibanez hit the 2 home runs against the Orioles. And I was fortunate enough to be calling that. In fact, when you have CC on, that might be something you would ask him, because he was on that Yankee team and that mayhem that was at Yankee Stadium that night. So there were these certain things that just stand out that are, man, they're goosebump moments and you never forget them.
1: Anything come close to your father's call of Hank Aaron's 715?
0: Well, no. That was That on a, just a personal note, and that's a very good one to bring up because, that was special. But my dad didn't call 7:15. He called 7:14 on the radio because it was a radio TV thing. But 7:15 was called by Milo Hamilton, my dad's colleague back then.
1: Oh, okay.
0: Well, my dad did call 5, 6, and 700, which was awesome.
1: Were you at the game with 7:15?
0: Yes. Yes, I was. That was an awesome. That was tremendous. That was just one of those, you know, you knew it was going to happen eventually, Dan, but when you see that moment and you see like Bill Buckner scaling the wall, trying to, you know, you never forget all the details. And Craig Sager with that trench coat at home plate, you know, with the same haircut he's had in his entire year and that network wish coat that he's got on and he's sticking the mic in there. I think it looks like a Radio Shack thing he's yes. got in there. Hey, Henry.
1: Yeah. I feel bad that these guys are so big, you know, literally so big with Shaq and Charles on the set, that it looks like your feet are kind of dangling. They don't get to touch the floor while Shaq and Charles are kind of enveloping their seats there. So your stage manager maybe needs to help you a little bit there.
0: Well, they're actually resting on a part of the chair. They're not actually dangling, but I do feel somewhat like I'm being... I can't wait till they invite me to the grown-up table. Those guys look like they're having a lot of fun. Maybe I'll get to sit over there. But they're huge. That's one of the times. Like when anytime you're sitting next to Shaq, you know, it's Dan. I'm 6'2". Yeah. Okay, I'm not just. But next to him, I look like a child. So they put me at the. In fact, let's lower Ernie's chair a little bit to make it a little more profound.
1: you're sneaky tall at 6'2".
0: The sneaky tall, yeah, excellent. Sneaky.
1: The physicality. I know that we look at it sometimes, whether you're old school and you go, "This is nothing." I remember back in our day, but the new NBA, maybe like is this physical for the new NBA as opposed to what we saw in the 80s and 90s?
0: I don't know. I'm not out there with these guys. I don't know, you know, but when you watch it, it's like, yeah, I guess that's physical to an extent, but it's not like, you know, the stuff we saw now. I mean, and again, the stuff we used to see, if we saw it now, guys would be suspended for 4 years, you know? I'm sorry. You're not playing in that game and you must leave the state. You know, it's like it's amazing. So, I think there is a physical nature to it, but you don't see. The stuff we used to see was just blatant. Hey, no, I'm not only am I going to contest this, I'm going to knock you into the third row. And then you're going to dust yourself off and we're going to keep playing. No, it's physical. I get it's all in, you know, this game was more physical than that game, or these guys came out with more aggression than that game. But yeah, I don't get tied up in all of that.
1: You've won a lot of sports Emmys. Do you have one nearby in your office?
0: I do, but it's, yeah, my office at home, I do, but that's neither here nor there. Why? What?
1: I'm just curious. You know, like when I have Costas on, he has a room. Mm-hmm. He has an Emmy room. Yeah, go get it. Yeah, here we go. Ernie Johnson inside the NBA. Charles, Shaq, Kenny Smith. No Draymond Green coming up on Saturday night. He's probably deciding which sports Emmy that he would like to show. Oh, there you go. That looks like a fresh one, Ernie.
0: Let's see. I don't know. That's a 2015. I don't know. Your question was?
1: I'm just curious where they were, if they were close by. Like, you know, Costas, yeah. When I interview him, it's right there. He's basically saying, look at me, you're a loser.
0: So I've got them up here. I've got this big bookcase thing and the TV there where I watch the games. And so they are sprinkled around the bookshelves there.
1: All right.
0: Yeah. But always one within easy reaching distance for moments like this.
1: Costas hands them out for Halloween. I mean, that's...
0: They're doorstops.
1: Yeah. Have fun in San Antonio as only you can.
0: I hate packing, Dan, by the way. I hate packing. I just finished doing that this morning.
1: Don't you have somebody who brings a suit to San Antonio for you?
0: No. No, I bring all my stuff, and then I bring my office basically in a carry-on with a printer and all that stuff. And so I hate packing. But the journey, the destination is great. The journey can be a little taxing. You can write that down because it's pretty profound.
1: I mean, hold on. Maybe I can win a sports Emmy. The destination.
0: I don't know. I don't remember what
1: about
0: I said.
1: The journey.
0: The journey is. The journey leads to the destination.
1: You like the destination. You don't like the journey.
0: Yeah, and when the journey involves packing for three cities, yes, or three trips.
1: Are you packing to go to New York as well?
0: Yes, I'm packing for seven games.
1: Okay.
0: Knowing all along that it might be just one more game and it might be all this packing for nothing, or that I actually needed it.
1: Whatever I always found.
0: And I got to make room for this.
1: Oh, you taking the sports semi?
0: It's always an issue. Very tough getting through TSA.
1: Well, good luck in packing.
0: Thanks.
1: And thanks for joining us as always.
0: I love talking to you, Dan. I always do. It's always a pleasure, man. Great to reconnect with you.
1: What sneakers do you have on right now?
0: I do not have sneakers on right now. I've got flip-flops. I got combat flip-flops on.
1: Okay. But and, you got sneakers picked out for game five.
0: Yeah, for five, six, and seven. Yeah, and that's part of the problem with packing now, because I have to try to make the appropriate shoe choice. I feel great shame when I really get down to thinking about how much time it takes me to pack.
1: You're kind of whining here, Ernie.
0: Am I?
1: A little. It feels like that.
0: I know. I just know the packing thing is just, and anytime I feel like I'm getting whiny, then I just kind of look at this.
1: This sports Emmy. Yeah. Thank you.
0: thanks for allowing me to be stupid and goofy. I appreciate you.
1: Thank you, Ernie.
0: Have a great weekend, Dan.
1: Thank you, bud. That's Ernesto Johnson Jr. Inside the NBA on the Mothership, and a 9-time Sports Emmy winner. All right, just getting started. Busy show. Take a break. 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
11: People have started using AI for all sorts of things, but I cannot think of an area where the stakes are higher than your health. First of all, I'll tell you this. I know doctors who have cracked some seemingly impossible cases with the help of AI, so it can be a powerful tool. But AI can also hallucinate, provide bad advice, and be just as confident when it does that. If you do decide to plug any personal medical information into one of these chatbots, you should know that while the companies that created them have robust privacy protections in place, they are not bound by HIPAA, like your healthcare provider is. 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Always get a second opinion. And remember, if you ever experience concerning symptoms, skip the AI consult and head straight to the ER. 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
26: Into the Vegas zone. Drops here for Aho. Back to Goss to spare. He's gonna set it up. Set it in. They score! Tick, tack, toe! Andre Svechnikov's second power play goal, and it puts Carolina up 4-1 in game five.
1: Courtesy of the Hurricanes Radio Network. How about this? The Hurricanes have 11 third period goals in the series. There's only two other teams in the history of the Stanley Cup final who had more. 1973 Canadiens, 1964 Toronto Maple Leafs. 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When you go there, you'll see all the different grills that they have, and we got them all in action today. It's a Meat Friday here on the DP Show, and you can do ribs, wings, brisket, and keep in mind Father's Day right around the corner. That's RecTech.com. Buddha in San Francisco. Good morning, Buddha. What's on your mind today?
0: Nobody. Happy Meat Friday, boys. And to the Minister of Humor, let's go, baby. DP, really quick, it's Uruguay and Paraguay. And, Dan, it's crazy that the opening World Cup game drew 1.2 billion viewers, whereas the Super Bowl and the Bad Bunny only drew 600 million viewers. That's pretty crazy. But, Dan, with this historic run that the Knicks have had, you know, this whole postseason, all their wild big wins, and it's given us orange and blue skies, compared to their last two wins, which have only been by a single point. I mean, if you're a Spurs fan, that's got to be devastating, man. But I still have this wild feeling that the Knicks are going to pull some knickery and make this interesting. And if it goes back to New York City, that would be in San Antonio's favor, in my opinion. Have a great weekend, boys.
1: Thank you, Buddha. Al in Minnesota. Good morning, Al. What do you have for me?
13: What up, Dan Danette? I was just thinking, what do you call that play that happened at the Garden? You call it the chip-in? The chip? I mean, I don't know. Another thing, Ananobi, the tattoo. There's going to be a lot of New Yorkers that get that tattoo of him, like, chipping it in.
1: I don't know. I don't encourage people to get those kind of tattoos, but, you know, if you're inspired by the chip-in for OG Ananobi, all right, go ahead. Yes, yes, Marvin.
16: There's going to be some children named Jalen, Carl Anthony, OG, if the Knicks win the championship.
1: But is it Carl Anthony? Did we lose the Anthony? Because I hear a lot of people saying Carl Towns, and I have to stop for a moment. I go, oh, Carl Anthony Towns. Did he drop the Anthony? Did we all of a sudden say, hey, we're just going to call you Carl? Yeah, Paul?
19: Chris Mannix was here last week, and we asked him. He said, I think people just shorten it for time, but he's never announced he's dropping the Anthony.
1: Well, how much time does it take? I mean, do we have to abbreviate everything? He's Cat? Yes, Dylan.
20: I feel like it's rare to see the hyphenated first name.
1: Carl Anthony.
20: Yeah, it's like usually it would be like Carl Anthony Towns.
1: Yeah. Tristan in San Diego. Hi, Tristan.
22: Hey, good morning, Dan. I just wanted to give a shout-out to Todd Fritz. He is my spirit animal. He's one of a kind, and I really appreciate everything he does for the show. I can relate to him in day-to-day life. Also want to give two other shout-outs. It's my buddy's bachelor party, Daniel McClintock. We're going to Vegas, and today is my birthday. So appreciate you guys and everything you do, and happy Meat Friday.
23: Happy birthday.
1: Have fun, Tristan. Just remember, don't believe that nonsense. What goes on in Vegas stays in Vegas, all right? Play nice. Pace yourself. Frank in South Carolina. Hi, Frank. What do you have for me today?
27: Hey, long time, second time, 6 footer, soft, 180. Dan, you've been right for years about the three teams' globalization of basketball, and I've got your receipt. Here's a stat of the day. From the last 10 NBA championship winners, from 2016 to 19, there were only 6 foreign-born players total. Since 2019 Raptors, there have been 26.
28: Stat of the day, stat of the day, stat of the day, stat of the day. Here comes that
1: what?
28: Stat of the day. Clap
1: brought to you by Panini America. Also, factor this in of Wemby now, SGA, Joker, Luka. They're going to inspire a whole new wave of players. So this is just the beginning. I mean, this is what David Stern wanted, globalization. And he got that with the Dream Team. If you don't decide to put the Dream Team together, I wonder if it stunts the growth. We maybe get there eventually, but I think that was where everybody was watching. They wanted their country to get roughed up by the Dream Team. Danny in California. Hi, Danny.
2: Hey, Dan. Hey, fellas. 59187. Thanks. Just the other day, I purchased a new luxury car, and it has this really cool option on it. It's got a heads-up display, and it tells you everything. It's really cool. Well, the other night, we were watching a baseball game, and the batter challenged the call by the umpire. And my wife looked at me and said, "What is this?" I said, "Well, they can challenge, and there's a box, and it shows us it's a ball or strike." And she said, "That's amazing how fast it happened. It didn't bypass. I mean, it didn't take long to get the decision and everything. It was very accurate." And she looked at me and she says, "Why don't they just put a heads-up display in the umpire's face mask?"
1: I like the way it is now, Danny. I like that the audience can be involved in it. And, you know, it's kind of a hybrid there. I think we're going to get to ABS all the time. At some point, you don't just stop. It always seems like we go further and further. And I think it is entertaining for the audience as well. You know, let's just get away from embarrassing the umpire, because the umpires feel embarrassed sometimes. When you have a guy go, "I'm going to tap my helmet three times with three different pitches," that umpire is not happy, because especially when he's wrong three times. I like ABS. I think it's people got caught up in robot umpires, robo umpires. That was wrong. That was inaccurate. That phrase, I think, hurt the perception of what it was going to be. It's just like tennis, except for the French Open. Tennis does this. It's just accepted. And, you know, as we talked to John McEnroe yesterday, I mean, he can't yell at the umpire. I got to yell at somebody who's running a computer there. But I do think that we're headed towards that. The number of times that you see balls and strikes called incorrectly, I think it just calls in decades and decades and decades of games where you go, how many calls did they get wrong? Or how many calls did they get right? You know, for the most part, if you're 96, 97% of the time correct, I'll take that. But I think with ABS, it's going to be 100%. Big day yesterday for Marvin. I came in late in the afternoon, and somebody said, "Don't go in there. Marvin is sleeping." So it was around 4:30. So I opened the door. Marvin's got his headphones on. He's in his Z-cliner, and he's snoozing. I'm like, isn't he throwing out the first pitch at the Hartford Yard Goats later? Like, this was you were getting in the moment there?
16: I was in my zone.
1: Yes. You were like Fernando Valenzuela breathing through your eyelids there.
16: I never thought of it like that, but yes.
1: How nervous were you when you went out on the mound?
16: Oh, I was super nervous. As nervous as I've been in a long, long time. Like Debo Samuel question nervous.
1: Did you warm up?
16: I did.
1: But you were warming up all day yesterday morning.
16: Yes, the fact that I hurt my arm.
1: Now, if you're watching on Peacock right now, there's Marvin. And I told him, don't go to the mound. Guys make the mistake. Oh, did you put one in the dirt?
16: It was over the plate and my man didn't catch it.
1: Oh, but you got to be careful. You have to have a little bit of zip, not too much. I think that ball's in the dirt.
16: No, he could have caught that.
1: Yeah, Paul.
19: I would rule that a passed ball, not a wild pitch. I'm on Team Marvin.
1: Okay. All right. Marvin, you're going to be in the confessional talking more about this moment.
16: I will.
1: Okay. John Calipari, top of the hour. 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Kirk Herbstreit. Oh, it's a Friday, a meat Friday. 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
29: We all know how important it is to stay active as we age, especially as we get older. But I've come to realize that for as good as people are about getting their cardio in, a lot of older folks really don't seem to be doing the recommended amount of strength training or even understand why it's so important. It helps you stay functional and therefore independent for as long as possible. Certified strength and conditioning specialist Dana Santis says a great place to start is not with dumbbells or barbells, but with your body weight, which allows you to build strength while also learning how your body moves and where your limitations exist. It also reduces the risk of overwhelming your connective tissue, which adapts more slowly than muscles as we get older. Once you're comfortable, you can dial up that intensity, but do it slowly, do it carefully. I'm Dr. Sanjay Gupta, helping you live a better life.

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0: decision-making of a so-called good team, especially their veteran point guard, who might have single-handedly thrown the game away for them yesterday.
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1: This is Dan Patrick.
2: Hour two in this Meet Friday. It's a busy show. John Calipari, the Arkansas head coach, will stop by. He was in the Garden on Wednesday night. So is CeCe Sabathia, the Cy Young winner Hall of Famer. He'll stop by a little bit later on. Kirk Herbstreit, who wasn't in the Garden on Wednesday night? Herbie will join us a little bit later on as well. The Hurricanes over the Golden Knights up 3-2. Series goes back to Vegas as they win it 4-2. Knicks Spurs game 5 will be Saturday at 8:30 Eastern on ABC. And the Spurs right now, 5.5-point favorites. 877-3DP-SHOW. 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It is a Meat Friday. Chef Greg from RecTech is here whipping up a batch. 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
3: I will, Dan. We got brisket and boudin cigars, egg rolls. Brisket Philly Pete sandwich, which is essentially using pizza dough as a sandwich, as the bread.
2: Okay.
3: And smoked beef back ribs.
2: Who has it better than we do?
4: Nobody.
2: We say good morning if you're watching on Peacock, our streaming partner, NBC Sports Network, or our radio affiliates, including iHeartRadio, Fox Sports Radio. Poll question for hour two is going to be what? Then we'll get to Coach Calipari.
3: Paulie actually sent this one over. You can have free tickets to one of these, the NBA Finals, the Stanley Cup Final, or the World Cup.
2: World Cup.
3: Yeah?
2: Yeah.
3: You said that quickly.
2: Well, I've done the other ones.
3: Oh.
2: I haven't done a World Cup. So, yeah.
3: Okay.
2: Team USA versus Paraguay coming up later on today. All righty. He is Arkansas head coach. He won a national championship back in 2012. Three-time Naismith College Coach of the Year. Well, look at all the awards that he's got. And he was in the Garden for Game 4 wearing a suit as if you were coaching the game. How did you end up at the Garden on Wednesday?
5: Come on now. You know Carl Towns is in that game. De'Aaron Fox is in that game. Kelvin Johnson's in that game. I can call Leon and Wes and say, hey, boys, I need a ticket. And, you know, they were a little steep. They were expensive.
2: Wait, you had to buy them?
5: No. I bet they were expensive.
2: Oh, okay. Well, I'm going to feel bad that you had to spend money to see your former players. But you did show up like you were ready to coach in a game. When's the last time you thought about coaching in the NBA or you were broached about coaching in the NBA?
5: I ran this path. And when everybody asked me about decisions in the NBA, this game and that game, and I want to talk about some of this stuff today because it's driving me crazy, but I have to remind everybody, I coached the Nets and they fired me. So why are you asking me what I would do in an NBA game? But, you know, that game, I got to tell you, that game, what's driving me crazy, I heard the guy get on before I jumped on here and say, you know, this is the worst. He must have had money on the game. Because if you're watching that just as a fan, that's pure enjoyment. Now, what I was so excited about, we're in New York. The fans did not boo the Knicks at all one time during that game. Now, they booed the officials, and they got on pretty hard. But they didn't. All they were there was to give them a chance and to pick them up. And even down when we all went down in the dugout after at halftime, all the fans down there, all those stars that I was like taken aback from, they were all still into the game. It was a great sight to see. And I'm just telling everybody, instead of picking it apart, each player, how about we just enjoy what's happening? Because this may be one of the better finals ever. And we're able to sit there enjoying it. Some of us lucky enough to be in the building. Now, how many people will say they were at game 4 20 years from now? 10 million? I was at the game. Well, you weren't at the game. There was only 20,000 there.
2: But, Coach, you can say, I was at the Garden. That doesn't mean you were in the Garden. So you're going to have people who are probably semantics. I was at the Garden that night. And nobody can refute that.
5: That's true. That is, figures you'd come up with something.
2: Of course.
5: But yeah, because you'll be one of those guys. But go ahead.
2: Okay. Are you new to social media that we don't pick apart players and the team and the moments? What are you talking about here?
5: All right. So here's my point. And I, as I go through this, I say this. But this is the life we chose. And you're going to get the other side of it.
2: Sure.
5: But let me say this. De'Aaron Fox, stop on De'Aaron Fox. He's playing with a high ankle sprain, probably shouldn't be playing. He would normally dunk that layup, dunk that layup. If he would have dunked it, he's the hero, the greatest thing that, and now he's the biggest goat. And he made, well, what about other guys in the game? What would have happened to Josh if he missed that dunk and they had lost? I mean, it's, so you can't, how about they want to get on Mitch, who I think is doing a great job with a young team, okay? Ronnie Harper's son is the real deal.
2: Yeah.
5: I did not realize how good he was until I sat there and watched him.
2: Did you recruit but him?
5: I couldn't. He was going to Rutgers the whole time. I tried.
2: You couldn't afford him?
5: No, they were paying big at that time. No, not really. He was going there from day one. I don't know why. He was from near there or something. But
2: okay.
5: Anyway.
2: Okay.
5: So now Mitch runs an out-of-bounds play. The last play with 1.2, whatever. The guy is wide open. They're going to win the game. And Carl Towne gets his little pinky and deflects it where the kid has to reach down to go get the ball. And they win the game. You could do everything right and lose, and you're right. It's the life you chose. You're going to get crap. But the three that Jalen made, how about the step back that Carl made into their bench for a three? I'm like, what am I watching?
2: Yeah, but we were seeing mistakes, Coach. And if you were coaching, you would have told De'Aaron Fox that the points aren't important. It's getting time off the clock. That's the most important part. 2 points doesn't win you the game.
5: Depends on how you coach. Sometimes I'm saying there's 3 minutes in a game and we're up whatever. I'll say we're 4 baskets away. They can't catch us. That's another way of coaching. We get 4 more buckets. They can't catch us. There's not enough time. And so sometimes when you play defense in football, what do they call it? You're like, okay, let's really prevent defense. No, it prevents you from winning.
2: Yeah.
5: How about if he dribbled it out and got fouled? How about Wemby missed 2 free throws?
2: I agree. These are...
5: But that's not... let me tell you this, in the first half, they were so good. They were going to have 80 points at halftime. And I'm sitting there, there's nothing you can do. What are you going to get on Mike? You know the greatest thing Mike did? Mike Brown left Alvarado in. He left him in. When Alvarado made that shot, I'm like, my thought is probably need to take him out now. He helped you. Now let's go. Mike left him in. He makes another shot. He makes a basket. He goes and does. I'm like saying, so some of this is your gut. Some of it is a bounce of the ball. But here's again. Dan, are you in Maine right now?
2: No. I'm at the home man cave.
5: Okay. So how about just toes up, watch the game, but problem is there's betting, and that drives everything to another level. That guy probably lost $1,000, and he wants to kill somebody. We should have won. I could have won $5,000, and I lost it. You know, I take that out. I'm not even, I'm not worried. I'm watching the game thinking, I just watched one of the great games of all time. I sat next to Adam Sandler and his wife, Jackie, who were great. Chris Rock. I went up. I'm standing there, and John McEnroe was walking by me, and he looks at me, and I shake his hand. I said, I'm John Calipari. He said, I know you are, Coach. I don't know who knows me, who doesn't know me, but all the stuff, but the fans never booed.
2: Never left either.
5: Come on now. You've been to New York stuff. I don't care if it's the Yankees, the Giants, the Jets, the Mets. You'll get booed like in a second. These people are so, you know what it is? it's they're all in this together. You could feel it in the building. It was crazy.
2: He's the Hall of Fame coach, John Calipari, joining us on the program. Did you recruit Jalen Brunson?
5: Great story. He played in West Virginia in a tournament. And I'm watching him saying, this kid's really good, already going to Villanova. What? He committed to Villanova. What? I get Jay and I bust out laughing. I even called him the other day and I said, Jay, you got three guys that won you two national titles, are ready to win a world championship. Like, and again, we talked about Cat and we talked about De'Aaron Fox. What about Keldon Johnson? Keldon Johnson is sixth man of the year, allowed step back from being a starter so he could be one of these guys. I mean, and for him, Jay and me to sit there and watch all this stuff, nothing makes you prouder when you're watching. And he's going to defend his guy. Look, Jalen threw a ball away that almost cost him a game. He got a little trapped. He looked away and threw it. Josh gave up an offensive rebound. That was going to be the game. He missed a breakaway dunk. But you know what? Jay would defend his guys, and I'm going to defend mine. I mean, I think they all three played well. One's playing with a bad ankle. But I'll come back to it is the life we chose.
2: Yes. How aware are you of the point spread for your games at Arkansas?
5: Never. Don't want to know.
2: But it's always there. It's omnipresent, Coach.
5: So I had a guy, when I was at Kentucky, I had a guy that would be with us, and he knew the point spread. And if we were going to a game, and he would say, it's 18, I was so happy. I'd sit back, because those summer guns aren't wrong. They're like,
2: oh, I know.
5: They're not wrong. But if we're going to a game and I'm thinking, yeah, we're double digits. So that's why I don't want to know. Either way, I'm not looking at it, thinking about it.
2: Yeah, I look at the authority of the NCAA. Do they have authority when it comes?
5: Not now.
2: No.
5: No. And look. The stuff, this has gotten away from us. Do I think putting the government involved in our business is going to work? Probably not. Who wants the government involved? But we're at a point, at least short term, a 2-year anti, just 2 years for us to get stuff away from the courts. How do we make whatever these lawsuits are go to federal court, not state? Because state has, we're going to let him play.
2: Yeah.
5: I don't care what he did. Well, yeah, Pete Rose is out, couldn't do this. This guy's out. And yeah, we're going to have this guy one game penalty. What? But it's in state court. It's not federal. And so that kind of stuff. But yeah, we need help right now. Would I hope that we wouldn't need government? Yeah, but I'm in this. We cannot leave college sports the way it is another year. Cannot. So whatever we do, we got to do something, whether it's the bill that's out there right now, whether it's a scaled back for a 2-year reprieve. I don't know, but we need to do something.
2: All right. I need an answer on this last question. Okay.
5: What year did you miss those layups in our gym? Did you play for Donaher? Did you play for him at Dayton, right?
2: Coach was there when I was there.
5: He was an assistant there then?
2: No, he was head coach.
5: I was going to say.
2: No, I didn't miss any layups at UMass.
5: Yes, you did.
2: No,
5: it was 1994.
2: No.
5: So bad, I said, who is this guy? See, they said he does the radio stuff.
2: This is an NCAA.
5: And I said,
2: hey,
5: you are crazy. How can he talk basketball? He can't make layups. How does that work?
2: This is an NCAA violation because you're lying right now. If I put you under oath, would you have said what you just said, Coach?
5: I would have pled the fifth.
2: Okay. Okay, I want an answer, okay? Promise me you will give me an answer on this, a name. Okay? Promise?
5: Yeah.
2: Okay. Give me the most important player for whether it was at Kentucky. Well, let's say Kentucky. Who was the most important player you had at Kentucky? Not best, most important player.
5: Well, let me say this.
2: And you can even do Memphis if you want.
5: I'm going to mention some names.
2: Okay.
5: Darius Acuff should be a top four, maybe even way better, maybe one or two in this draft. Malik Thomas should be in this first round. And because of what the Knicks did, where they're playing veteran guys that went to college for 4 years, you got OG who went for a couple years. Carl's the only one that went 1 year, but he's been in the league 7 years. Though that's giving Trevin Brazil a second look, like, hey, we need to take a guy that's been in college 4 years and do what the Knicks did. And then my guy, Darius and Malik, as young kids, someone's getting a good player. Does that answer your question?
2: No, because I think Marcus Camby is probably the most important player to your career.
5: How does a guy lead, like him, lead UMass? We were top 20, but when he came, we became number one in the country. He is a top 50 player in high school or college in the history of our game. He's the top 50. They can name all these guys. What he did at UMass, he's a top 50 player. And the greatest guy to this day, he and I still stay in touch. And I thank him for what he did for my career. Because by us getting him helped my career screw up even more.
2: And back then, you couldn't pay people above board, so you had to pay him under the table.
5: You know how I recruited him? When I went in, he said, I said, what do you want to be? He said, I want to be a shooting guard. He's 6'11". You want to be a shooting guard? But we really needed this guy. And so I said, well, listen, I'm not going to lie to you. If you want to be a shooting guard, I'm going to let you be a shooting guard. Now, I then followed up with, but we do post our shooting guards a lot, just so you know.
2: Great to talk to you. Enjoy the rest of the basketball, and thanks again.
5: Hey, let's just cheer these guys on and enjoy
2: Of course. Yeah, Mr. Positive. No, yeah, John Calipari, Mr. Positive. Thank you, Coach.
5: All right, thanks, Dan.
2: That's John Calipari, Hall of Famer. Mr. Positivity. When it comes to his players, all the other stuff we can be negative about. He's always entertaining. All right, we'll take a break. We'll settle on our poll question. CC Sabathia will join us. I did want to talk to him about this. I want to know, you know what? I'll just wait. I got a lot of questions. One has to do with, does he think Ohtani is the greatest player of all time? And I want to talk about all of these pitchers. You know, Mizorowski is throwing 103, and it's nothing. Where are we headed? So CC Sabathia will join us next. 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
25: How often do you stop to wonder whether you should share something that's revealing, maybe even embarrassing, with a partner, a friend, or even your boss? In her new book called Revealing, The Underrated Power of Oversharing, behavioral scientist Leslie John says doing just that can help you deepen relationships that are vital to your life. We need people to trust us in order to get things like love, friendship, and career success. That's what she told us. When you make yourself vulnerable by revealing something sensitive, it does make other people trust you. In turn, when you ask someone to reveal something about themselves, showing that interest will generally lead someone to like you more. Why? Because people like to be asked about themselves, she says. It also signals that they are discriminating and choosy, but in a good way. I'm Dr. Sanjay Gupta, helping you live a better life.
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1: Paulie goes, John Calipari blew right

0: by that comment that you were talking about with Marcus Camby. You know, back then, you couldn't pay him above board. You were paying him under the table. He didn't even bite on it. He was like, moved on right from that. Yeah, Paul.
1: You meant like the royal you, like everybody in college sports.
0: Something like that. Something like that. CC Sabathia, Hall of Famer, World Series champ in 09, had a chance to spend some time with him a couple of days ago. He's got a podcast. It's on Peacock. MLB, according to CC, Wednesday at 5 Eastern on Peacock, NBC Sports Now, also available as a podcast. He was there on Wednesday night, and I started my conversation by asking him, are you a diehard Knicks fan?
2: No, I'm regional with basketball. I'm a diehard Raider, so I take so much abuse in the fall that by the wintertime, whoever's winning in basketball, I just roll with that squad. So I got lucky this year over the Knicks, so I got to go to the Garden.
0: Okay, but when you were playing in New York with the Yankees, how often would you go to a Knicks game?
2: Oh, I went all the time. I went all the time. And because I had gave up my Warriors season tickets by then. Because when I was still in Cleveland, I had Warriors season tickets, so I would go to the games in the offseason. Then I had to give those up when we moved here full time, so I started going to the Garden.
0: Who would you sit next to? Like celebrities?
2: Yeah, I mean, I sat next to Tracy Morgan. I sat next to Spike before, Chris Rock, John Stewart, the whole gang.
0: What about Yankee teammates that came to the games?
2: Judge came to the games with me a couple of times. I had a teammate, Ben Francisco, came with me a couple of times. And then like we would get suites if all of us were going. We would get like a big suite to go to the game, but. We've always supported the Knicks.
0: But when you played with the Yankees, how often or how aware were you of celebrities there?
2: Oh, you know who's there. Like when Lorne Michaels sitting back there or whoever else is sitting back there, like you know who's in the house. And like people pay attention to that for sure.
0: But they come
2: especially in New York. Especially in New York.
0: But they come down on the field pregame?
2: It depended on who it was, but even if they were just sitting like right there in Legends back there,
0: yeah.
2: I mean, you could see who was there. So we were always paying attention to that.
0: Did you acknowledge them?
2: Yeah. if you were good enough, you could acknowledge them.
0: when you're winning, it helps everything.
2: Yes.
0: I was curious about this when Princey said, "Hey, you want to get CC on," and that is, would you rather throw 95, but you had movement, or let's say you're throwing 103 like Jacob Mizorowski, and maybe it's just 103, but straight?
2: I would take the 95 with movement, just because I feel like I can pitch with that and be able to kind of move it around the plate. I mean, even if it depends on the 104, right, or the 103. Like Mizorowski, I think his trouble before this year was that he didn't throw enough strikes. I think in the last 6 weeks, just throwing the ball over the plate, he throws so hard that even if you're on time, you foul it off a couple of times, then he can get to his breaking ball. So I think it's just about being able, whatever you can throw for a strike is what you should throw. So if Miz could throw 103, but he can't throw that for a strike, then maybe he should throw 98 so that he can throw strikes and kind of move the ball around the plate and be able to pitch a little bit. So I think the biggest thing that you're seeing in the difference in what he's doing now is that he's actually just throwing the ball over the plate. He had 4 walks in all of May. You know what I'm saying? So that right there, I mean, him just like literally attacking offenses, I mean, with him being able to throw that hard, it's really nothing you can do.
0: Mark Grace once told me, he said, we'll catch up to a fastball. Mm-hmm. Like you can throw it, like we'll hit a fastball. It's the other stuff that we have trouble with.
2: For sure. I mean, even if you look at like Mo threw one pitch his whole career and everybody kind of knew which way it was going or felt like they had a beat on it. And he's the greatest pitcher of all time. You know what I mean? So if you can make the ball move and get it off the barrel a little bit, it's so hard to hit. Even if you know what's coming because people felt like they knew what Mariano was going to throw and still couldn't get to him.
0: Was that teachable, that pitch?
2: It's teachable. Yes, it's teachable. You can throw a cutter, but you can't throw it like him. You know what I'm saying? Like,
0: why?
2: He taught me how to throw that. That's the cutter I threw at the end of my career. Same one. Billy Connors taught him. taught Andy Pettit. Every Yankee learned that cutter from Billy, but Mose is just different. Like, he played catch with him. It moves late, moves different. I've seen him hit people in the chest with it. I've seen him hit people in the face with it. Like, and he's telling them it's coming. So, yes, you can learn the grip and you can learn the philosophy of, like, where to throw it, but nothing's going to be like his.
0: Okay, but is that the most unhittable pitch in the history of baseball?
2: Yeah, I think so. I mean, I think it's because everybody knew it was coming. Like, for 20 years, you know what he's throwing. I mean, he started throwing a two-seamer at the end, maybe like the last 3 years, but for 17 years straight, I mean, in the playoffs, everything, he's pitching in the biggest moments, and people feel like they know what's coming and still can't get him on the barrel.
0: Okay, what other pitch would be, like, Phil Niekro's knuckleball was?
2: Like Johan Santana's changeup.
0: Oh, my goodness.
2: His changeup was off the chart. He would throw that thing right down the middle. You know what I'm saying? Like,
0: guessed right.
2: Yeah, it's so good that he's just throwing it right down the middle. That's how good his changeup was.
0: Harold Reynolds showed me a video. He said, I'm going to show you a side-by-side of Johan Santana's release point. Fastball, changeup. It was exactly the same.
2: Yeah.
0: He said, now imagine being at the plate, and you got to decide, is he throwing a fastball or a changeup? I mean, he said that it was impossible to tell.
2: Yeah, you literally have to guess. You got to pick one. And like you said, it looked exactly the same. And the arm speed that he threw it with, I think it helped. I know it helped me just watching him be able to throw it as hard as he could. It helped me be able to, like, trust that I can throw this thing as hard as I can, and it's going to – the grip is going to take the speed off, and the seams are going to make the ball move. So having a chance to, like, watch him up close for so long in that division definitely helped me with my changeup.
0: C.C. Sabathia, Hall of Famer, World Series champ in 2009 with the Yankees. Tommy John surgery feels almost a rite of passage. It's inevitable for these pitchers now.
2: It seems that way. I mean, even younger, right? Guys are coming to baseball with Tommy Johns at this point.
0: And I tell the story that I have a physical therapist. He said he had two different parents who came to him and said, can you help us get Tommy John surgery? And their sons were, one was 14, one was 15. They were getting it before they needed Tommy John surgery.
2: Yeah, I mean, that's what they try to do to get the rehab, to be able to throw harder. Like, people just assume, well, I mean, even now, too, like, kids are POs, which are pitchers only, which I don't understand. Like, the funnest part about playing baseball is being able to play the field. Like, who just wants to pitch your whole life? You know what I'm saying? So it's even weird to see that. But, yeah, I mean, the guys that are POs that feel like they want to pitch, you know, in college or, you know, maybe in the pros, they feel like, you know, there's only so many throws in your arm. And at some point, you're going to have Tommy John. I never had Tommy John. I was always on pitch counts, even as a young kid. My dad had me on pitch counts, made sure I only threw once a week, all these different things. So my arm was pretty healthy up until, you know, my last year. But I just think people try to get ahead of it now where, you know, they feel like if a guy's going to throw this much or a kid's going to throw this much, let's go ahead and get the surgery out of the way. And, you know, try to see if he can get to the big leagues. But, yeah, that's what I'm saying. Like, guys now are coming to pro ball with one Tommy John already, and they may be having two while they're playing.
0: Ohtani's had the surgery, and he's had a procedure. But I wonder, how many imitators is he going to create in 5 years, 10 years, that we do let somebody hit and pitch? If they're like, Skeens was a great hitter in an Air Force Academy. I mean, he was a power hitter. I'm surprised that the Pirates wouldn't say, hey, why don't we get this novelty with Skeens and get him out there more often?
2: Absolutely. Or even Jack Caglione, right? Like, he went to Florida. He's a first-rounder for Kansas City. He can do both. I mean, but even, like, there's always guys that could do both, right? I heard Dave Winfield was a great pitcher in college and, you know, was able to kind of do both. I would have thought by now it would be way more guys, you know, with at least the opportunity to hit and pitch. But even just seeing how good Caglione was in college doing both and then them just kind of turning him into a hitter, seems like, you know, it is just, you know, this one-off with Shohei's, you know, the greatest baseball player of all time, and he's the only one that gets to, you know, can do it on this level. So I mean, hopefully there are more guys that can do this. I don't think anybody's going to be able to do it on the level that he's doing it, but there's definitely guys that can, you know, do both.
0: Wait, you think he's going to be the greatest player of all time?
2: I think he already is.
0: The greatest of all time?
2: Who's better?
0: Well, I mean, Babe did, I mean, he won 92 games as a starter, and then you hit 714 home runs. And
2: yeah, that was a different time, though. Now he's playing in an era where this is the biggest, fastest, strongest era that we've ever seen, and he's the fastest, he's the biggest, he's the best. I mean, you know, you combine them, he's one of the best hitters in the league, and he's one of the best pitchers in the league, and to be able to do it in this era, I think, you know, my GOAT to me is Barry Bonds. Like, I'll never, you know, he's always number one, but Barry can't go out and throw seven shutout innings.
0: Paulie, do you have CC's hitting stats?
1: Yeah, for his career, CC hit .207, three home runs, 15 RBI, Dan, no steals.
2: You know, I had a higher batting average until like those last 3 years, and I was like, I was just trying to like hold on to like that 250. 207 sounds so bad. I was hitting like 250 to those last 3 years.
0: Okay,
2: man.
0: Who did you homer off of? Since it's only three, you got to remember.
2: Yeah, I hit a homer off Homer Bailey, Chan Ho Park, and Elizardo Ramirez. Those are the three guys.
0: Did you get those home run balls back?
2: Well, Griffey, the first one I hit, he threw it back in the stand. So I only have the bat from that ball. I don't have the ball. And yeah, I got the other two back. But yeah, Griffey threw the ball back in the stands.
0: Why?
2: He was like, with a swing like that, no way that was your home run.
0: I knew you're doing some great things with Playing with Heart. Can you explain that to the audience, what you're doing?
2: Yeah, Playing with Heart is a campaign that, you know, I'm here to represent, you know, just to help adults understand, you know, bad cholesterol, their cholesterol number. 2018, I had a stent put in my heart, and, you know, it changed my life. So, you know, if I can be here to try to help somebody and, you know, understand and talk to their physician to understand, you know, there might be, you know, underlying things that go on with you that you can't see or you can't feel. But if you go and check your cholesterol, you may be able to get ahead of them.
0: Yeah, it's called Playing with Heart, and collaboration with nine teams, the Yankees, Giants, Red Sox, Phillies, Braves, Cardinals, Astros, Padres, and the Angels. The focus is simple, and that's urgent. Know what your cholesterol number is. Great to see you again. Thanks for joining us always, and we'll talk to you soon.
2: Sounds good.
0: CC Sabathia. 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He's really good. I don't know if he knows how good he is, but when these guys tell stories and, or sometimes you jar their memory, like the fact that Griffey wouldn't give him the home run ball because he had such a lame home run swing, then we're like, no, you don't get to keep that as a keepsake. We'll take a break. We'll get to more phone calls right after this. It's one of the great inventions of all time. 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It's Dude Wipes. 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
11: 20 years ago, the average attention span was about 2.5 minutes. Today, it's just 47 seconds. Pretty disconcerting. That's according to new research out of UC Irvine. But really, this isn't our fault, at least not entirely. We can blame technology and the world around us. Attention, it turns out, is not an unlimited resource. You only have so much of it to give. Start paying more attention to what times of the day you seem to be at your mental peak. Try to knock out the more complicated stuff during that time. It's also important to take breaks every so often so you can more easily lock in when you're trying to concentrate. One expert said, even trying to visualize where you want to end your day with everything all wrapped up or with tons left to do, that can act as a real motivator. I'm Dr. Sanjay Gupta, helping you live a better life.
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0: It's a meat Friday. It's always great. Go out to the grills. You know, when you see somebody who does this professionally, Chef Greg from RecTech, you know, their imagination, creativity, and he is so cool under fire. Literally, he just like, hey, no big deal. I'll have this done in time. Yes, Dylan.
1: That feels almost like a direct shot at me.
0: No. You do a great job. Oh, is this the back row? I need a little pat on the back.
1: Yeah, that'd be nice.
0: You know, kind of contagious there with you and Fritzy.
1: Something's contagious back here.
0: Todd goes, you know, I did book 5 guests today. I go, yeah. And?
2: I think we had 5 guests yesterday, too. I don't know. I got to check the map of it.
0: Wow.
1: 5 plus 5.
0: Are we going to do this every day?
2: No, there are days where we've had no guests or
0: okay,
2: just like one
0: right.
2: guest.
0: So. But you don't, I still have to make magic
2: you
0: here.
2: You do.
0: You get the guest. That's just the start.
2: It's meaningless. You have to interview them and get yes. something interesting out of them. Anyone could just pull guests out of the
0: But you
2: clouds.
0: Don't have to pull me to the side and go, hey, 5 guests. And I go, okay.
2: Just thought I'd need a little extra acknowledgement. It was a little extra special
0: no,
2: this week.
0: You're the best at this. Nobody does it better than you.
2: I'm very sensitive. It's terrible.
0: For over 40 years now, Tire Rack's been helping. 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
2: I was just going to say, you would think at 56 years old and 36 years in the business, I wouldn't still need for someone to say, good job.
0: 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Kirk Herbstreet will join us. Herbie was in the garden on Wednesday night. Thomas in Iowa. Hi, Thomas. What do you have for me today?
3: Hey, guys. 63280. I just want to bring up that Sorsby case. There's a lot of bad stuff going on in NCAA. College coaches poaching other players. Transfer portal. There's like, they're all in. But I feel that right now with this case, that they all can come together, that there's a line that you don't cross, and that's gambling. I feel bad for the kid. There's other ways he can get out, like go play football again, but it shouldn't be in college sports. It should set a tone.
0: Well, I think, and what I'm being told by a source, they're hoping that this kind of bubbles up where Brendan Sorsby goes into the supplemental draft. And I think the deadline for that is June 23rd, that he would have to declare for the supplemental draft. I don't see it that way. And look, this is just business. We can get, you know, rid of the, oh, you know, this is altruistic. We want to take care of this child. Don't put his gambling addiction and rehab in front as a shield. Because if he wasn't a great college player, you wouldn't be doing this. He's a great player. He's in the transfer portal. You got him. A judge ruled 2-game suspension for gambling. This is on the judge. Texas Tech is saying, hey, you know what I mean? We went through the legal process. He went through the legal process. We're going to take a shot with this. All right? I understand that. And if he was at Kansas State or some other school, they would be doing the same thing. I know that we can all be like, oh, you know, for the betterment of the game. What decision has been made in the last 5 years for the betterment of the game itself? Everything is selfish. Everybody, I mean, they did tighten the transfer portal, but they had to. So, you know, we want these philanthropic decisions. They're not happening. This is big business. Brendan Sorsby is going to be able to play according to a judge. Now, do I think it's wrong? Yes. It's gambling. I don't care if you were betting on your team. You got information. You were betting on your team. Did you share that information? Did you bet against your team? What did Cincinnati know about this kid's gambling issue? And they didn't do anything. Now he goes to Texas Tech. Did Texas Tech know about this? So there's a lot of guilty parties here, finger pointing, all of that. I don't like it. I have given you the warning signs. I've given you the ugly side of gambling and what it can lead to. And it's 18 to 24 year olds, and he's got NIL money. He has an addiction problem. You know what? You can't sit here and go, you know what? We are fully behind him. We don't want this to have irreparable harm on him if he doesn't get to play football. Remember, we were told that. Irreparable harm. Well, you suspend him for two games. Is there any irreparable harm for being suspended for two games? How about you don't suspend him for anything if that's the way you're going to go? Like, let's not make a mockery of it. You know what? He served his punishment. He's not going to be able to play against Abilene Christian and Oregon State. That'll teach him. He'll learn his lesson. Two games doesn't change anything. And if you're going to go all in on it, don't suspend him any games. But it's business. Always understand. Bottom line, business. Are they going to be around this kid the rest of his life? I mean, is Texas Tech going to fully embrace him? Because they're worried about irreparable harm. You know, he's going to be one of ours for a year. Okay, I hope you're around him the rest of his life. Take care of him. Because that's certainly the inference you're giving me. We're gonna be there. We're like a seatbelt for you. We're always going to have your back. Yes, Pauline.
4: And if this happens going forward with the third string linebacker at Texas Tech, you'll go to court, you'll back him up, you completely back him, because it's about caring for the kids and their future.
0: Yes. And any other school, these kids can now say that's going to cause irreparable harm. There's precedent here. That's what makes me nervous. There's precedent here. But hey, this is college football. You got schools that are spending $40 million on their football rosters. Okay? And here's the thing. You never have to apologize for winning. Okay? Urban Meyer at Florida. We got a couple of guys that are kind of shaky. I don't know. Somebody shot somebody. Big deal. We won. Yeah, you did. Michigan. Yeah, I don't know what he was doing on the sideline. Might have been something nefarious there, but we won a national title. That is the great bath that you can take. It gets rid of everything. It's a cleanse. Texas Tech, if they win, I would make him bet his $5 million NIL on Texas Tech to win the national title.
1: I think that's a great idea.
0: Yeah. I'm just joking. Yes, Dylan.
1: I was actually looking, funnily enough, at the betting lines for Big 12 games. Texas Tech is nowhere to be found at the moment.
0: Mm. And these other schools saying, oh, we're not going to play Texas Tech. Yes, you are. Yes, you are. I know. Yeah. Hey, we're not, because you don't want to put yourself in a position to be under the microscope with some of the things that might be going on at your university. Yeah, Dylan.
1: Also, it's like if you went to Sarkisian or whatever, and Texas was going to play Texas Tech, and you were like, hey, the quarterback might be shaving points on the other team. Do you want to play them? He's like, so it's going to be even easier to win?
0: Okay. I'd love to ask this judge, hey, if Texas Tech opened with Texas, let's say in Cowboy Stadium, are you going to suspend him for the first two games of the regular season, including that game?
1: We're going to suspend him for the second two games of the season.
0: Yes. Yeah, we got to teach him a lesson. Yes, Paul.
4: It'd be a great question. Did the judge look at the Tech football schedule before he made his ruling? Because there'd be no reason to.
0: And third game is Houston, which is a legitimate game for them. But he'll be back in time. Stat of the Day has been brought to you by Panini America, the official trading cards of the Dan Patrick Show. We'll ask Kirk Herbstreit about this. Herbie will join us, and we'll talk some soccer as well. Former USA goalkeeper Brad Kazan. 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
27: If you are struggling with substance abuse, alcohol, pills, whatever it may be, first of all, it's nothing to be ashamed of. We know addiction is a brain disease, and we also know getting into recovery can be tough. Also, in case this helps, I want to tell you about a new study at a Harvard School of Public Health, which found that spiritual belief, the idea of a steady religious practice, had a protective effect from addiction. Experts we talked to told us there were probably a few reasons why this might be the case. Number one, excessive drug and alcohol use would not be the norm in a religious community, and people want to fit in. Two, a belief in a higher power provides people with hope and solace. Great foils for addiction. And three, and I think there's some merit to this, regular attendance in a faith community also provides connection. Just like in AA, camaraderie and social support is often what you need. I'm Dr. Sanjay Gupta, helping you live a better life.
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4: Hey, Dan, I got a saying. It's hard to breathe when your arms are wrapped around your neck. Because they choked. And Victor, for everything that he has going for him, he choked. I have never been more frustrated as a basketball fan watching the decision-making of a so-called good team, especially their veteran point guard who might have single-handedly thrown the game away for them yesterday.
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3: The Knicks are resilient. The Knicks have played that way.
0: This is Dan Patrick.
3: Final hour. It's a Meat Friday. Just went out to inspect the RecTech grills, the menu. It is looking great. 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
5: We've got our brisket and boudin egg rolls, our brisket Philly pizza sandwich, and smoked beef back ribs.
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3: All right, stat of the day brought to you by Panini America, the official trading cards of the Dan Patrick Show. We'll talk to Kirk Herbstreit. He was at Madison Square Garden on Wednesday night. We'll talk to Herbie. Your phone calls in the final hour of the program. We'll do our best to squeeze in as many as possible. My Golden Knights are down 3-2, series going back to Vegas, and the Hurricanes up 4-2 in last night's game. They lead 3-2 in the series. Knicks, they will be 5.5-point underdogs in San Antonio. That'll be game 5. That'll be Saturday at 8:30 Eastern on ABC. Poll question from the previous 2 hours, Dylan, and what are we going with final hour on this Meat Friday?
5: All right, Dan, so we asked the people, so the World Cup, my cup runneth over or nil, 54% say nil,
3: Okay.
5: And you can have free tickets to one of these, the NBA Finals, the Stanley Cup Final, or the World Cup. 40% say Stanley Cup Final. Okay. Stanley Cup gets a lot of love.
3: It's a great event to go to, but I haven't been to the World Cup. I did bid on a charity item. It was I don't know what round this would have been, probably an early match at the Meadowlands. Boys and Girls Club had a charity auction. And I tried to bid on tickets. I don't know, is Brazil playing in the Meadowlands? But I think they were playing, maybe an inferior country. But the tickets were $6,000.
7: Wow.
3: So I love the Boys and Girls Club, but that got a little steep there to go see a World Cup match. Yes, Dylan?
5: You wouldn't pay that for Bosnia versus Canada?
3: I would not. No, I would not.
5: What about Bosnia and Herzegovina versus Canada?
3: Oh, both of them. Uh-huh. Now, that's different. Yes, Paul.
7: I think Brazil's got Morocco tomorrow night, and then they've got Scotland in a couple days.
3: Whatever. This match was at the Meadowlands, and I think it was $6,000. Here's another thing that's lost on people. They're like James Dolan, the Knicks owner. He is making a killing during the NBA Finals. Okay. He is because his team is in the NBA Finals. But he's not the one who is making the secondary market profits here. And he did give away two seats. I think they were, somebody donated, he donated two seats courtside, $1 million, and the money went to a charity. So there's a viewing party. He is picking up the tab for that. I don't know why we're singling out James Dolan. And look, I don't know James Dolan, but like, what other team or owner do we do this that you're not some benevolent soul in our, I don't know, when the Lakers go to the finals, do we say, or did the Buss family give away, 1,000 tickets? James Dolan doesn't make the profit on the secondary market. He has ticket prices. He doesn't go, I want to jack these up to 13,000. I probably wishes he could. Yes, Dylan.
5: Yeah, so if you want to know who really profits, one, it's the people reselling their tickets for astronomical things, and two, it's the StubHubs and Ticketmasters of the world. Like, I just looked up two tickets to Game 6, $14,000 a pop. It's actually $12,000 a pop and $2,300 in fees per ticket. So StubHub will make about $5,000 in fees on that ticket purchase.
3: This week, Sunday Night Baseball, Rangers and the Red Sox. You can watch it on NBC and Peacock. He is Kirk Herbstreit, ESPN college football analyst and apparently a big-time celebrity, sitting courtside there with all the famous people. How'd you come upon the tickets there, Herbie?
2: Definitely not a celebrity. Mark Shapiro asked me to go, and I'm not a rabid NBA fan, but I'm a sports fan. And he took me to the Olympics back in February, which was a really cool experience. And he asked me to go to game four. I couldn't make game three because we were doing an Amazon marketing shoot on Monday night. So he said, can you make game four? And I said, yeah, love to. So I just came over, didn't know a whole lot. Again, I don't watch the NBA. I'm not really a rabid fan, but man, I just got caught. I actually went there just enjoying the story of San Antonio, seeing if they could come back from being down 0-2 and kind of like quietly saying, man, I hope they can win this game. And then they're up 29. Then you know how it is. You start as a broadcaster, you start kind of pulling for a story, and the Knicks started to make a run. You just kind of get caught up in the Knicks coming back in Madison Square Garden. It was just epic. It was a top five, maybe top two or three sporting event that I've ever attended. And I think because they were down 29 and their fans never gave up and they just kept coming back. And that fourth quarter, there were so many possessions where you're just like, I can't believe, first of all, I'm witnessing it. And the coach, if he could just get out of my way so I could like see, you know what I mean? I love sports. I love competition. I love the energy that sports provide. And I was just grateful to be there and just to take it all in. I just, that when it's that kind of thing, you just shoot it into my veins. You know, it's why I love it.
3: Mark Shapiro used to be the president of ESPN, famous agent now to the Stars. I was wondering, is there a football comp to what you saw with the Knicks and the Spurs?
2: Oh, I'm sure there's a game over the years that, you know, I mean, going way back, I didn't see it, but I just as a fan watching, I mean, when Buffalo was up or Houston was up huge on Buffalo and Frank Reich brought him back. You know, you remember that one?
3: Yeah,
2: a long
3: with
2: time
3: Warren
2: ago.
3: Moon. Yeah.
2: But recently, maybe some of your fans would remember one. I just cannot remember. I was even thinking about, you know, because it's going to be a mad scene outside of the arena. By the end of the third quarter, I was just going to thank Mark and.
3: Oh, and you were leaving?
2: Yeah, I was like, maybe it's time to go. But then, you know, I was just kind of, it was a great group of guys. I mean, I've never met any of them. Oh, John McEnroe, I met. John McEnroe, Larry David, Don Johnson, Mark, myself. We were just, and what's cool is when you go to an event like that, and there's a couple people to my right. I had no idea who they were. We're high-fiving each other. It's just, everybody just kind of checks whatever you are and whatever you do. Just become fans, right? You're just kind of caught up in the game and talking about the strategy and to be right where we were. Like I said, the coach is the only hindrance was like the coach getting in the way. I mean, are you kidding me? It was just, and then we kept saying, boy, if they can get it to 15, you never know. They get it to 15 and they got it to 14. And we're like, so that's the essence of, I think, why we love these kind of stories. I mean, you feel bad. San Antonio, you think about this series, you could argue that they could have won any of these games. And here they are down 3-1 going back home. So you wonder, can they get up off the mat after squandering a 29-point lead to tie this series up? Can they go back home tomorrow night and get it to 3-2 to go back to the Garden? Now I'm locked in emotionally.
3: But you know, when it comes to baseball and it comes to basketball, it's a best of seven. You know, with football, it's just, we got to win this game. That's it. And yep. I wonder how history would be changed. Now, I can't have players play seven games, you know, seven-game series. But I wonder how history would be changed if it wasn't just one game. Because there are times when you go, on that day, they were better. But if they played nine more times, that team is going to win.
2: Well, if you think just back to the Olympics with Team USA against Canada, I mean, you could make that argument if those two teams played 10 times or 5 times. You know, I don't know if the USA wins a whole lot of those games, but like Kurt Russell said, and of course that in the movie, it's tonight we're the best team. And I think you could debate and argue what's better. You know, that one time, put it together, find a way to do it, pull off a miracle, or over a seven-game series, you're truly going to find out who the better team is, right? I mean, there's some ebb and flow and ups and downs. I don't know. I can kind of see I can see it on both sides of it, really. I think there's something really special about, for 60 minutes, we're going to put it together. They might on paper have a better team, but we're going to find out. There's something kind of cool about that as well.
3: Well, just imagine if we go back to the 76ers with Allen Iverson. They open up the NBA Finals. They win game one. Mm-hmm. If it was one and done, the Sixers would have won the title over
2: exactly.
3: One of the great teams of all time.
2: Yeah.
3: We're talking to Kirk Herbstreit. I don't know if these fans or these celebrities there ask you college football questions. Like this Brendan Sorsby thing, it feels like it's crossed over. Like this isn't a college football. This is everybody's got an opinion on this. So your thoughts on the judge's ruling and what happens as we move forward?
2: Well, I think what you said about gambling and everybody's been talking about it since, you know, you don't have to go to Vegas or have a bookie. You know, now you just do it on your phone. And everybody's been concerned about how this would impact the athletes themselves. And, you know, the NFL and the professional sports have made a pretty strong statement. You know, we've seen NFL players that have been removed for seasons because they got caught up in doing this. And I think the biggest thing for me, and I think all of us that follow college football, is, you know, who's the governing body over the sport, and what power does that governing body have, if any? The NCAA, when they found out about this, they ruled him ineligible. And like we've seen in many other cases, when somebody finds out that the NCAA didn't give them the answer they want, they go, no problem. We're just going to go to our local jurisdiction, local judge, and find out if we can make this happen. And I think the perception is that the judge shows up in a black suit in this case, in a red tie, and asks for an autograph after the proceedings. And I think that the perception of how the sport is spinning out of control, and there isn't anybody in charge, let alone the gambling part of it. You know, that it's, I don't know Brendan Sorsby. I feel bad about the whole situation, but you know, if this were my son and he did, what was it, 9,000 bets, and I don't know how much or how little he bet on, it's just a premise behind what has happened here. And the fact that the NCAA ruled that he is ineligible. And then once again, we find a local judge. It's sickening that if you don't hear what you like, you can just go to your local judge and find the answer that you want. I just don't know where this ends. If this is where we are right now, pretty much you do whatever the hell you want to do in this sport. And if anybody says anything, just find a local judge to tell you the answer you want to get.
3: It's like Trinidad Chambliss.
2: Yeah.
3: Just get a local judge because they want to do right. They want to do right by the university. And it's kind of a home field advantage there.
2: And but I think, Dan, one thing I think for fans to understand, we think about where we were 10 years ago. You know, players had zero say in anything. And we've gone from players having zero say to this players' empowerment, where now they have all the say. And what I worry about, I'm a father, I have four sons, and all of them have played in college football. And I'm not old guy yelling at the clouds. I care about the players. I care about not just, hey, if they're going to do NIL and they're going to pay the players, I think we've all kind of accepted that's where we are. I think the two biggest issues are the pay for play. Like, you're bribing a kid to come to your school. Sorsby's making whatever it is, $4 or $5 million just this year to play at Texas Tech. That number 2 years ago would have been $1 million. Now, a couple of years later, he's, you know, at $5 million. 2 years from now, maybe it's $10 million, you know, to go and play. What are we teaching? The great thing about football is it teaches you so many valuable lessons about life, about team, about perseverance, about getting your ass knocked down and getting back up. And hey, I didn't score the winning touchdown, but this guy did, and we won. And just embracing all of those I think are life skills. And I think we're taking that away from these kids. So what happens to these guys when they live this lifestyle and then they don't go to the NFL, which is 98% of them? You can imagine what they're going to be like when those checks stop coming in. I don't think we're not preparing these guys for real life. So I think we're all okay with him making money, but I think the concern is where this is heading 5 years from now, 10 years from now. With, I think there's going to be a lot of issues with these guys when they don't make, that bag doesn't keep coming, and they have to go get a job. And what do you do now? So I think there's big concerns down the road. I'm not blocking players and letting them have money and all that. I just think we need to still be the adults in the room and still reinforce some really important heart. Like, I had coaches that at the time I couldn't stand. And then you become a husband and an employee and a father. And you're like, thank God I had that coach that maybe I didn't agree with, but man, he taught me some really tough lessons. And I think we're taking in college right now, we're taking some of those life lessons away.
3: Well, you talk about grownups in the room. The problem is the grownups have made these decisions, Herbie. That,
2: yeah,
3: you know, we put all this blame on the kids. The kids didn't create this. They can't create this without grownups facilitating this. And you're right. I hope Texas Tech stays in touch with Brendan Sorsby the rest of his life, because you make it sound like we need to take care of him. He's one of ours. It'd be, you know, irreparable harm if he can't play football. And I hope you stay with him the rest of his life, because the addiction will stay with him the rest of his life.
2: Ask Art Schlichter.
3: Yeah.
2: I mean, a lot of your audience doesn't know who Art Schlichter is, but he was a first-round draft pick, and he's been in and out of prison. He's been in prison for pretty much for the last 40 or 50 years.
3: I think he's out now, but he's been scamming people for decades.
2: Yeah, you're right. If it's truly an addiction, and I have no idea, again, his what's really happened. But if it's truly an addiction, it's like being an alcoholic. You know, it's, you don't just have a press conference and say, hey, I went to a 30-day clinic. I feel a lot better. I'm in a good place now. If you truly have an addiction, it doesn't work like that.
3: Oh, what dog do we have in the background?
2: All of them in here. They're ready to eat.
3: Is Peter there?
2: Yeah, he's here. Come here, babe. I'm in my office. They just sprawled around everywhere. Come here. Come here. Here he is. Come here. Come here.
3: There he is. Peter. Hi, handsome.
2: Somebody made a something on social media showing that they put him in with me in my seats. I was like, no, he wasn't at the game. I could barely fit in there, let alone him.
3: Now, my dog goes to work every day, so she's back where I have the guy who answers the phone calls. Whenever I put her on camera looking at herself, she goes crazy. So she's in the back now going crazy. I can hear her barking. She's barking.
2: Oh, that's so good.
3: She's barking at Peter right now.
2: Oh, she my gosh.
3: Can't understand this.
2: Oh, that's great. Oh, we got to get them together. That's fantastic.
3: Oh, boy. Hey, great to talk to you, Herbie.
2: Great to talk to you, too.
3: We'll talk to you come football season. Thank you.
2: You got it, brother. All right, take care.
3: Kirk Herbstreit and his dogs, including Peter. Peter was there when we were at the Super Bowl in San Francisco. He came in, and also the draft. He came in. He was, what a gorgeous dog. And he belonged. He was like, all right, where's my seat? What do you got for me? Any gifts here? Yeah, Paulie.
7: At the draft, Fritzy booked Peter, and Herbie came along.
3: Herbie came. all right, we'll get some phone calls in here. We'll talk World Cup. Former U.S. World Cup goaltender, Brad Guzan. He will join us coming up. Let me see. 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
10: We've talked a lot about measles over the past year, but mumps has largely flown under the radar, even though it's been making a bit of a comeback as well. That's because fewer people are getting the MMR vaccine, which stands for measles, mumps, and rubella. The vaccine's been around for decades. It is effective. It is safe. What makes mumps outbreaks difficult to contain is that symptoms usually don't appear for 2 to 3 weeks after someone's been exposed. And that can make it hard to pin down where that exposure took place. And someone who is infected can transmit the virus to someone else before they are symptomatic. If you get sick, which could manifest like a run-of-the-mill respiratory virus or the telltale swelling of your cheeks and jaw, all you can really do at that point is to treat the symptoms and also isolate yourself so you don't infect anyone else. I'm Dr. Sanjay Gupta, helping you live a better life.
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0: from the NFL. The president of the NCAA said basically they would not be able to stop if a team finds a local judge to rule in their favor. Where are we going? What are we doing? We'll have who had the best week in sports. We'll have that for you coming up. You want to update the poll results? Then we'll talk some soccer here. Dylan?
1: Yeah, Dan. You can have free tickets to one of these, NBA Final, Stanley Cup Final, or World Cup. 41% say the Stanley Cup Final. And actually, Marvin sent me over another poll question. Who was the best coach in the building during Game 4 of the Finals? Mike Brown, Mitch Johnson, Jay Wright, or John Calipari? Jay Wright's having a great old time.
0: Was Jimmy Johnson in there?
1: That's true. We could add Jimmy Johnson. Yeah.
0: There might have been somebody else in there as well.
1: Local high school coach.
0: All right. He's the former U.S. men's national team goalkeeper, Brad Kazan, and joining us on behalf of one of our sponsor, Dude Wipes. So Fox Sports World Cup analyst, and he was the goaltender for a couple of U.S. World Cup teams and joins us on the program. All right. Tell me what I need to know about Team USA.
2: They're exciting, man. It's going to be hopefully a good summer. They need to get off to a good start against Paraguay. If they can pick up three points in the first game, to be able to finish top of the group allows them. Listen, at any point, they're going to have to play a big powerhouse, if you will. But that's going to allow them the path, I think, of least resistance. And so Christian Pulisic is playing with confidence. Chris Richards is back healthy. The goalkeeping situation is a hot topic. I think Matt Freese will end up playing in goal based off the last friendly against Germany in Chicago.
0: Is there any comparison between hockey goalie, soccer goalie, as far as they stand on their head and make all these saves? We hear that in hockey all the time.
2: Yeah, I mean, we're going to need whoever's in goal. We're going to need our goalkeeper to make saves. In these tournaments, to do something special, you're going to need to have your goalkeeper make one or two big saves in a game, or you may need them to stand on their head and make 10, 12, 15 saves, as Tim Maurer did in 2014 in Brazil. So, and even then, we fell short against Belgium. So you're going to need your goalkeeper to come up big.
0: We keep waiting for that next surge in soccer that, you know, we thought, okay, 2010 and 2014, or when we hosted the World Cup. And why is it, we're still waiting for this, Brad? Why?
2: It's slowly growing. When you go back to the 94 World Cup, the league, Major League Soccer, was then built in 96 off of the back in 94. And then when you look forward to where we are now in terms of the expansion of the league, the growth of the league, the notoriety of players that are coming to Major League Soccer to sharpen their craft as a professional soccer player. That's exciting for the growth of the sport here in the United States. And I think it's only going to continue to grow. You know, these leagues, whether you're talking about American, baseball, whether American football, talking about football over in England or in Europe, they weren't built in 30 years, 50, 75, 100 years to develop this passion and this ability to pass down the love of a team from generation to generation. And so we're working our way there, and I think this summer is certainly going to help that.
0: Explain to the audience why Messi is like he is whatever comparison you want to make to any other athlete, in the United States, like, what is it about him for a guy who's not big, not necessarily fast?
2: No, but it's not about that, right? And I think when you look at the American athlete, we talk about those attributes that you just mentioned: big, strong, fast, powerful. But when you talk about Messi as a footballer, his creative awareness, his spatial awareness, his ability on the ball is so good. To be able to bring other players into the game, right? He's able to do things, see passes that other players aren't able to see. And all of a sudden, with one pass of the ball, it unlocks a defense, or maybe he pops up in a situation in and around the box, and now he's being able to find the back of the net with a with an unbelievable shot, or just the understanding of what the goalkeeper is doing and knowing he just got to casually pass the ball into the bottom corner the opposite of way the goalkeeper's, you know, anticipating him to go.
0: Best player you ever faced? Best goal scorer you ever faced?
2: I think we just spoke about him.
0: Yeah.
2: I think he
0: did.
2: He scored on me a few times, but at the same time, I must say we did get the better of Inter Miami when I was playing with Atlanta United in the playoff series. I think we not only upset Inter Miami and their team, you know, we had just snuck into the playoffs, but I think we certainly upset the league office and everybody that was potentially, you know, putting money on the game thinking Inter Miami was going to walk all over us. But we did get the better of them that series.
0: Brad Guzan, he is working for Fox, their World Cup studio analyst, soccer commentator, and he was part of two U.S. World Cup teams, 2010, 2014. Joining us on behalf of Dude Wipes, you spent your whole career to get to this moment promoting Dude Wipes, Brad. Congratulations. Messi doesn't, although you could bring in the word Messi, and with Dude Wipes, I think we could have a collaboration here.
2: I like where your head's at. I like where
0: clean
2: your
0: up your messy. Clean up your messy.
2: Exactly. It's 2026. Nobody's using dry toilet paper anymore. Come on now.
0: But you're handing out brown cards, Dude Wipes?
2: We are, yeah. I mean, listen, the initiative around the World Cup and the excitement, as I just mentioned, nobody's using dry toilet paper anymore. Going out to these watch parties, these fan fests, and seeing, you know, people come in and out of porter potties. Come on now. If you're not carrying a Dude Wipe on you, you're getting a brown card.
0: DudeWipes.com/brown card, and you can get a brown card plus a free 10-pack Dude Wipes, and you can give that out to anybody that you think needs that help. All right. Give us the best-case scenario, Team USA. Like, what is reality here?
2: Yeah, I mean, listen, first and foremost, we need to get out of the group. And then, obviously, the tournament this summer has expanded. And so we need to be able to win some knockout round games. And I think if we can get to the round of 16, we're going to have to play a powerhouse, a soccer powerhouse from around the world somewhere. And in that moment, anything could happen. And I've said, if we can create one of these iconic moments, such as the goal against Algeria in 2010, or one of these moments where an entire country is going to get behind the team, I think anything's possible. And so I think if we can get to the round of 16 and have this excitement and the buzz within the United States, get behind the boys, I think they can make their way to a quarterfinal. And, you know, the sky's the limit at that point.
0: Great to talk to you, Brad. Have fun.
2: Appreciate it. Thank you.
0: Brad Guzan, the Fox Sports World Cup studio analyst. He'll be working the World Cup there. He was part of two U.S. Teams in the World Cup. Yeah, it feels like the round of 16. That seems to be the, if we get there, we've had a successful World Cup. It's weird to have that with any of, you know, when you think of the United States, it's really rare when you go, well, you know, if we get to the round of, you know, 16, we've done well. Like, we're so used to if we're not playing for a championship. But as people point out, you know, how much soccer have we been playing when other countries have been playing for centuries here? Okay, we still have a lot of people to draw from here in the United States, far more than, you know, Croatia, the Ivory Coast. I mean, and we're the host country. But I'm waiting for, and I don't know if this is fair, but maybe when you want to get somebody's attention, the casual sports fan, like Tiger got the casual sports fan. Gretzky got the casual sports fan. These are sports that normally we wouldn't go, oh, I've got to watch that. But then you did. Can you get, I mean, Christian Pulisic is a wonderful player, but he's kind of like Mike Trout. You know, he's low key. He's not a personality. I mean, go back to Landon Donovan. You know, he was a personality when we had him on. You know, Tim Howard's a really good goaltender. But, like, what am I seeing? When you watch some of these players, when you watch Messi, you're seeing somebody, a Ronaldo, Mbappe, you're seeing somebody, you go, ah, I haven't seen that before. And these other countries seem to have that one player. Yeah, Paulie.
3: You'll remember this guy. We had him on. A generation ago, there was a guy named Freddie Adu. Yeah. When he was 14, he was a thing.
0: Yep.
3: And if he had panned out and became our great one, he was already on the way with that. He was dubbed at age 14.
0: He was on the cover of Sports Illustrated, and we thought, okay, you know, this guy could be the future. Now, he did play. I mean, he had a decent career. But the total number of Americans who watch non-USA soccer matches increased from 31 million in 2018 to 50 million in 2024. So that's a 60% growth in 6 years. And the MLS has done quite well. They went from 30,000 viewers in 2018 to 30 million, I should say, to 48 million, an increase of 57% over 6 years. MLS has done a great job. You know, it started as a 10-team league back in 1996. Now it's 30. And the attendance record, over 11 million fans attending regular season matches. So it's gradually increasing, but it still comes down to, can we produce that player that you go, oh my gosh, I got to watch that player. And I think that will be, I think that'll be the litmus test. Can you produce that athlete where we have somebody who's generational? We have somebody that matches, you know, these players around the world. Yes, Dylan.
1: I think part of the problem too is when or if we do have that guy, he's going to go play in the Premier League, like Pulisic.
0: Yes.
1: You know, so it's like your cream of the crop stars probably aren't going to wind up, at least in their prime.
0: Yeah, but he would play for Team USA.
1: Yes. Yeah, but
0: that's what I'm talking about. I'm talking about World Cup.
1: Yeah.
0: I'm talking about on the biggest stage, can we have somebody who can go toe to toe, literally, with some of the best players in the world?
1: But then it's only every 4 years, so it's like, you know, in between.
0: But that's all I'm asking for. I'm not asking the best player in the United States to stay in the United States and do MLS. I mean, can you be a household name every 4 years? Or, you know, we follow you in the Premier League, but we get you back for the World Cup. That's what we've lacked. We have players, you know, Kobe Jones was going to be this, you know, unbelievable player. Yeah, Paulie.
3: And the other thing is, and Seton talked about this in the past, sometimes you'll have a couple of European-born parents who are living here now and they have a child. And they say, well, will they play for USA or will they play for, you know, Croatia? Like you said, it's a decision. It's not automatic.
0: All right, we'll take a break. It's a Meat Friday. If you're watching on Peacock or NBC Sports Network, we're going out to the grilling area. We'll come back. Last call for phone calls, what we learn, what's in store for Monday, and who had the best week in sports right after this.
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6: Colleague of mine was telling me the other day about how their Instagram feed is filled with videos, most of them kind of funny, about how grandparents and friends tend to bulldoze new parents out of the way to get to see their baby. As a dad of three daughters, I know how life really does become all about them the moment those kids are born. But I also know parents are still people too who need their own attention beyond being mom or dad. And moms, in particular in those early years, can feel especially invisible in the eyes of other people. So what can you do to stop contributing to what is known as maternal invisibility? Women we spoke to said these two things were the most helpful. When people stop to ask, how they could best support them, number one, or when they took the initiative to handle certain tasks that obviously needed to be done. I'm Dr. Sanjay Gupta, helping you live a better life.
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I got a message from a source of mine, and he said, hey, last night NCAA President Charlie Baker was on ESPN Radio. He was asked if the NCAA would be able to enforce their rules if a college team decided they wanted to pick up an NFL practice player or a player cut

0: I love artists. Chef Greg is an artist. You know, he makes it look easy. He says, oh, it's the Rec-Tec. The preparation that he has, and then, yes, the Rec-Tec makes it really easy, but that's some great food. That's top shelf. If you go to a barbecue and all of a sudden you see Chef Greg, you go, we're in good hands here. Or somebody's cooking on a Rec-Tec. Stat of the day, brought to you by Panini America, the official trading cards of the Dan Patrick Show. Todd is short for toddler because there's like 5 seconds to go and we're walking back into the studio to turn on our microphones. And I always tell Todd, don't take a bite and then get ready to come on the air and then your mouth is full of food.
1: I have no self-control.
0: So Todd is short for toddler because you did that. 3 seconds to go and all of a sudden you want to be OG Ananobi and you want to have, you know, one bite.
1: I'm holding the plate and the egg roll and the beef and everything's right in front of me. To not take a bite is just not possible for
0: no,
1: me.
0: No, I know. Sad. I know. Very sad. Who had the best week in sports, Todd? How about you?
1: I'm Bussy with the boys from Raleigh. Carolina Hurricanes goaltender Brandon Bussy made NHL history late last night by becoming the first goaltender ever to win his first two career playoff starts in the Stanley Cup final. How about that, Bussy?
0: You are Mr. Hockey.
1: I love Brandon Bussy.
0: You're our Gordie Howe. Dylan.
2: I mean, it's hard not to give it to the Knicks, but I actually also had Brandon Bussy. The Canes going 2-0 since him taking over the starting role, and now they're one win away from a Stanley Cup.
0: Marvin!
3: Jose Alvarado from the Knicks.
0: Ooh.
3: He's living every single New York kid's dream. Grew up loving the Knicks, grew up in Queens, played big minutes, hit 2 3-pointers for them in the NBA Finals.
0: Paul?
4: I took OG off the board, and I went with James Dolan, the owner of the Knicks. This guy had a rough 20 years. And is on the cusp of delivering, and Leon Rose, yeah, delivering a title this town, and he'll be emeritus.
0: Brian Myrtle Beach, hi Brian, what do you have for me?
5: Thank you very much, Dan. Danette's 5'8" in a buttery sculpted statue like 200. Thank you. I've been listening for a long time since I was young, dumb, and ugly. Now, girl, dad of two, my beautiful wife, they make my life easier every day. And you know what else would make my life easier? If the Knicks just win game 6. I remember back in 94, I was 10 years old, watching the Rangers, just wanted them to win game 6 in Vancouver. An unforgettable memory of the game 7 win, but let's just get a win for game 6.
0: All right. Thank you, Brian. LV in Vegas. Hi, LV.
6: Hey, Dan. I've been listening for a long time. I wanted to do my best Dan Patrick impersonation. I know your Danettes do very good at impersonations. I wanted to give you my best Dan Patrick. Thank you, Todd.
0: Thank you, LV. That was pretty good.
1: Nailed it.
0: Thanks, Todd. It's not a thank you, Todd. It's thanks, Todd.
1: Pretty much.
4: You're welcome.
0: Thank you, Todd.
1: You're welcome. That's right. I didn't say you're welcome.
0: Thank you, Todd. Ryan in Nashville. Hi, Ryan.
7: DP, what up?
0: Hey.
7: Just a reminder, I want to check in. About 23 months to the day, you and I, we made a bet that if the United States men's national team win the World Cup,
0: yep,
7: you have to stay on air for another year. So just putting it back out there, email who you have to down at 30 Rock just to tell them, hey, I might be on the air for another year, man.
0: All right, Team USA wins the World Cup. I stay on for another year. Boy, now I have to root against Team USA. Yes, Paul.
4: If you're the coach, motivational?
0: Yeah, you're going in there to Christian Pulisic. Hey, listen, you know how important this is? Yeah, it's World Cup. Dan Patrick will do another year on his show if we win the World Cup. Let's go. Like, this will be the Herb Brooks moment there, motivational speeches. Ann in Arizona. Hi, Ann.
8: Morning, Dan.
0: Morning.
8: I was just calling to weigh in on Sorsby, a proud Kansas State alumni, and Bill Snyder would never have allowed that, and neither would Darren Sproles. Excuse me. I apologize. And I love you, Dan. Have a great day, okay?
0: Thank you, Ann. I know that we can... It's business, okay? I can't sit here and say I know who would allow this and who wouldn't, but Texas Tech is probably saying, look, we got a judge who said 2 games, he'll serve the 2-game suspension. I mean, the morality police, I would love for have them to be around, but they're long gone. Yes, Marvin.
3: Michael Bishop would have never done that either.
0: Oh, of course. Yeah, of course.
3: Top five. Great, like, you remember that guy? Like him, like Brad Banks from Iowa?
0: Colin Klein?
4: Oh, nice pull.
0: How about that?
3: Graham Harrell, speaking of Texas Tech.
0: All right, all right. Who, they have Sonny. Did they have another? Who's the other quarterback at Texas Tech? They all threw for, you know, 20,000 yards, felt like. God, what's his name? Was there a Sonny?
3: Remember Timmy Chang from, what was that, Hawaii?
0: Oh, yeah, yeah, yeah.
3: He put up numbers.
0: I love Timmy Chang, and I love Chang. God, what's that quarterback's name?
4: That's Sonny Dodge. What was his name? Mahomes went there. Cliff Kingsbury went there. Simons, Cody Hodges.
0: Damn, I don't know why I had a Sonny.
4: I know where you're going.
0: Yeah, well.
3: We'll get a text at 11 o'clock tonight.
0: Yeah, I know.
4: Sonny Cumbie.
0: Damn!
4: 4,700 yards
0: yes.
4: in 2004.
0: Ugh.
4: Giving that to you.
0: Thank you. Bloop, bloop.
4: Whew, you'd have never.
0: Final results of the poll question. Dylan?
2: Best coach in the building during Game 4 of the NBA Finals, Mike Brown, Mitch Johnson, Jay Wright, or John Calipari. 70% say Jay Wright.
0: Yeah, I'm fine with that. This day in sports history, Paul.
4: I was going to do Texas Tech quarterback history to pivot, but I'll go the Baseball Hall of Fame was opened in Cooperstown, New York in 1939, and your Chicago Bulls, Dan, 91, won their first title over the Lakers, and no one remembers that Magic Johnson was hurt.
0: Nope. The Nuggets on this date, 2023, beat the Heat, and they win the NBA championship. 1981, Larry Holmes knocks out Leon Spinks in three rounds, retains the WBC heavyweight boxing championship. Anybody have the Spurs this weekend? Spurs, okay. Front row has Spurs winning game five, right? Game five.
2: Spurs win, Knicks cover game five.
0: Okay. This feels like a 109-104 final. Spurs.
2: Right on the nose.
0: Yeah. Oh, is that? Oh, 5.5. Yeah. Okay.
1: That's what they do.
0: Todd, what did you learn today?
1: Although he didn't pay a cent for his, John Calipari reminds us NBA Finals tickets at MSG are very expensive.
0: Dylan, what'd you learn today?
2: Ernie Johnson travels with a printer.
0: Yeah, I know. Marvin?
3: Ernie's Wu-Tang.
0: Paul.
4: Sonny Cumbie.
0: Todd, what did I learn?
1: Also, Ernie doesn't enjoy packing for flights. It's more about the destination than the journey.
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19: Have you ever noticed that you mostly breathe through one nostril at a time? Even when you're not sick, even when your allergies aren't bothering you. The body actually switches the dominant nostril as frequently as every 2 hours while we're awake. That's according to Adam Taylor, an anatomy professor at Lancaster University in the UK. This alternating cycle is automatic. It's regulated subconsciously by the hypothalamus in the brain, he said. Your body does this to give each nostril a chance to rest and repair so they don't get too dried out, which could make it easier for pathogens and inflammation to cause damage. Now, Taylor also said studies suggest the left nostril may be more dominant, and when the right nostril is dominant, the body is in a more alert or even stressed state. Who knew? Pretty fascinating stuff. I'm Dr. Sanjay Gupta, helping you live a better life.
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2: 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Wait a minute. And I have been saying this since the start of the playoffs. It's not Brunson. He's the best finisher. OG is their best player. I've talked to scouts and GMs about OG. I mean, he is just so unique. So good on both ends.
1: A new day in The Herd starts now.
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2: Oh, yeah. The
1: Herd. With Colin Cowherd.
2: I'm setting the tone.
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2: Okay, here we go. Tonight's the night. The World Cup begins for the United States men's national team in Los Angeles. Gonna be wild. And this is different. The last World Cup, Qatar, we had three teenagers on the club. We didn't need goals. We needed a chaperone. This team is still young, but the average age is 26. And 13 of our players, our best players, have now World Cup experience. This is a real squad. American soccer fans are always trying to mansplain the game to us mortals, you know. But all sports are pretty simple. Better talent, you win more. Coaching can help, but it can't take average and make it very good or exceptional. In the NFL, it's blocking and tackling. In the NBA, it's making shots. In baseball, great pitching beats great hitting. In soccer, you have to have a star to be exceptional. And you've got to set him up for success. Corner kicks, penalty kicks, open play. Christian Pulisic is our best player, our most creative playmaker. Set him up for success, and it all rolls downhill after that. We've got other top players. Weston McKennie's been around. Sergiño Dest is very good. Defense on the back end's a concern. Tyler Adams, tough guy. But it will all begin and end with Christian Pulisic. When he scores a goal, at least one, we are 21-4-2. We are exceptional. If he has a goal or even an assist, we, again, are exceptional. If he does not score, we're slightly above average. Paraguay is a veteran team. Of their last 18 matches, 10 are shutouts. They're very, very old compared to us. Their best player is young, but he's injured. So, it's you know, listen, soccer fans often feel ignored. They can get a little, you know, a little defensive, a little austere. When they talk about nuance, that's not what this is about. It's about players, not plays. That's all competition. And we run through coaches because I think it's easier to fire a coach than acknowledge we may have personnel shortcomings, but I don't think we have them here. I don't think we're as good as Spain. I don't think we're going to beat England. But you saw us play Germany, seventh best odds to win. You saw us play Senegal, and we did not have Chris Richards, our best defensive player. So this sets up very well. This is easily our most talented squad. Argentina won 4 years ago, led by Messi. France won 8 years ago, led by Mbappe. It will all come down to keeping Pulisic healthy. And I can assure you tonight, in front of 80,000 plus fans, 70,000 plus fans, they're going after him. Paraguay got some older players. They're a physical team based on defense. They'll pack it in. Here's Pulisic on the World Cup and tonight.
6: We're a really good team. We're able to compete with anyone, and we want to be a real force in this tournament. I think that's what we want to show to everyone. I think we know, you know, from the inside what we're capable of. But, now it's about showing it.
7: Christian's the type of guy that he's careful, and he listens a lot. He doesn't talk a lot in the beginning, but you really have to get to know him and really show him that, you know, that your intentions are true and good. You know, all we wanted is to help him develop in his career. You know, we got him at a very young age. A lot of pressure is on him at a young age. And what we wanted to do is put him at ease and really put him in the best possible position to help the team, because he's an absolute game changer.
2: He is. He struggled with AC Milan. You know, he really struggled in his last 15 plus matches. So coming back, scoring a goal in one of the last two matches is key. They are favored tonight. Again, I imagine Paraguay is very physical. They are perhaps missing their best offensive piece. And 1-0 would feel great. Get out of there with a W in group stage. All right, Knicks Spurs averaged 24 million viewers. It was the most watched game. Game 3 was the most watched game of the NBA Finals since the late 90s. New York plus Wemby plus history. Obviously, the New York market matters, but we had a Subway Series years and years and years ago, got terrible ratings. New York doesn't carry ratings by itself. Wemby's a huge part of this. Because remember, a lot of bigs don't sell shoes and they don't move the TV needle. Kareem didn't until he got Magic. Jokic does not. Duncan did not. Giannis didn't. When Giannis broke into this league and was becoming the MVP, they'd put his games on NBA television, playoff games. So Wemby's offensive game isn't refined. It's not polished. He doesn't have a go-to shot. In my opinion, he shoots too many threes. I wish he was closer to the basket. But America, we know this, is fascinated with aliens. That's his nickname. Spielberg's movie debuts this weekend. It's going to make $55 million at the box office. And there is something about Wemby. I have never seen an athlete who forces other great athletes to make U-turns headed to the basket. It is a totally different team when he's on the floor. The Knicks shoot 40% barely when Wemby's on the floor. They shoot 57% when he's not. That is remarkable. Everybody always talks about influencers. He's the number one influencer right now in sports. And basketball is a game of instinct, but Wemby has the ability to make other great players think, alter their direction, alter their shots. And, you know, there is a reason. He is new. He is different. There's a reason. The highest rated Masters ever was Tiger Woods first. We like stuff we've never seen before. And again, I'm not saying the New York market doesn't matter. The Knicks are a great story, but it's not just that. There is something to be said for we've never seen anything like it. I can remember when LeBron James came into this league in the first 4 or 5 years, he was chasing people down and blocking shots off the backboard. Steph, Caitlin Clark, hitting shots we'd never seen. Tiger 340 off the tee. There is just something, you know, there's a lot of tedious in our sports catalog. There's a lot of monotonous, 162 baseball games per team. This is different. So the NBA doesn't need Wemby to win this year. They don't need him to win next year or the following year. MJ and LeBron took forever. It built great drama. God, the Cubs took forever. It just enhanced the story. But it is a perfect balance of a big brand, a big celebrity-soaked city in New York. Fat Joe's on later this hour. Grammy-nominated Fat Joe coming on later this hour. And this new, feisty villain, Wemby. Jason Timpf says, listen, get used to it. He's got to play almost every minute in these big games. Jason Timpf.
3: That conditioning piece is absolutely massive for his long-term development, because as you can tell, this entire team, their success in this whole playoff run has been predicated on whether or not he's on the floor. When he steps off, everything falls apart. So the best thing they can do is scale up his minutes. And by the way, that's not a Wemby unique thing. That's every star I can remember in my lifetime. It's like, man, LeBron's got to play 46 tonight. LeBron's got to play 44 tonight. Steph's got to play 44 tonight. That's just part of the responsibility that comes with these situations.
2: All right, back to the World Cup. Last time USA and Paraguay played, there was a little bit of a tussle. It was a very physical matchup. That is Paraguay's way to win tonight. It can't be freewheeling. It can't be open play. They got to pack it in, be really physical. They're going after Pulisic, and they have limited offensive capabilities. So Paraguay, I think Paraguay would be happy getting out of there 1-1 and just getting there. That's not what we're looking at here. We have attackers and playmakers and creators that they do not. So we got a little Laker feel. We're not great on the defensive end, but we can shot create. as well as anybody. J-Mac, I know you're fired up. You got a little partial ownership in a soccer team somewhere in the world.
4: Mexico, yep. Mexico, nice win yesterday.
2: Yeah, that got a little feisty.
4: Yeah, and by the way, South Korea, what a match last night against Czech Republic. South Korea looked good. South Korea, Mexico next will be awesome. Kyle, this weekend we get Morocco, Brazil. I mean, good. The crowd is going to be juiced up for that one. I'm on Morocco. I bet them in that one. And then, of course, today, USA. Oh, boy.
2: So it's in Los Angeles. There's going to be over 70,000 people there. It's going to be a wild scene. And then after our show today, we got Canada.
4: Canada, yeah.
2: By the way, you know, Canada has never won a World Cup game. Now, the first time they went, they got shut out. Then the last World Cup, they scored some goals, but they came away without a win. So it's a massive, massive moment for Canadian soccer right after our show today. And yeah, your eyes light up when I said Fat Joe, the Grammy-nominated Fat Joe's on the Hot Podcast. We're teammates at The Volume. He's got his stuff on Netflix right now, so we'll talk about that later in the show.
4: Make it rain, baby, Fat Joe.
2: Coming up, listen, the Big Ten finally, take a deep breath. College football is going to be okay. The Texas Tech story, an update on that. In the U.S., there's a break in every 26 seconds. 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
16: A Better Life with Dr. Sanjay Gupta.
17: Breast cancer is the most common cancer among women in the world. And according to a new study out of the University of Washington School of Medicine, an estimated 3.5 million cases a year are expected by 2050. Now, the good news is we've gotten so much better at screening, earlier detection, and cutting-edge treatments in many countries, including here in the United States. But even here in America, black women have a death rate from breast cancer that is 40% higher than white women. A disparity that exists despite our world-class treatment infrastructure. So what can you do to lower your risk? Eat less red meat? Try your best to manage your blood sugar and your weight? Exercise is really important. Cut back on drinking, quit smoking. And remember this, you should start getting mammograms. At what age? 40. That's when you should start. I'm Dr. Sanjay Gupta, helping you live a better life.
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2: 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So we've had a controversy in college football. And I've been watching all these programs. A college quarterback, when he was at a school, gambled. He's not, as far as I can tell, gambled as he transferred at the newest school. And the newest school is defending him. They're saying he's got an addiction issue and he's in counseling and we talk to him every day. I have some sympathy. I got a lot of kids in my life and I know parents and people who have dealt with kids who have various addictions. Could be alcohol. You know, it can be gambling. It could be a lot of things. But I watch some of these programs now getting, you know, very precious. All week long, we will not play Texas Tech if they're on our schedule. We will not schedule them. Oh, be quiet. There's contracts. Half of you got games you can't get out of or you'd get sued. Grow up. Grow up. The Big Ten came out as the adults in the room yesterday and said, listen, we got to clean this whole thing up. We're not going to prohibit members from scheduling Texas Tech. In the absence of great parenting or great management or great leadership, stuff like this happens, right? Small issues become raging fires and infernos. It's like bad parents can't, like, defuse turbulence, which parents have every weekend if you've got kids. So we got a college athlete. You see him on the screen. He did something really dumb, right? First generation of sports gambling, a college athlete bet sports. And, it would have been great if the NCAA would have stepped in and said, yeah, bottom line here, he's out. Maybe that was the solution. The solution isn't getting precious and saying, I'm not going to play Texas Tech. Of course the school is defending the kid. First of all, kid with an addiction. Second of all, they're saying, he hadn't even played with us yet. We inherit this. Also, Texas Tech is fighting Texas and Texas A&M for recruits. And, right now there is a NIL and a transfer portal battle in Texas between the Aggies, the Horns, and Texas Tech. So here's their athletic director.
0: He's made mistakes, and he looked me in the eye this morning again and reassured me that he has done nothing to jeopardize the integrity of a game that he's competed in.
2: If we had a commissioner in college football, not a conference commissioner, because I've said this for years, I love college football, but every conference cares only about the conference and members inside the conference. I mean, Texas leaves the conference. Oklahoma can leave the conference. They don't even give Oklahoma State a heads up. USC and UCLA, we're out of here. They don't even call Cal or Stanford. That's college sports. Pro sports is different. Black and white, contracts, commissioners, do this, gone. So in the absence of good leadership, Texas Tech is going to defend its program and its coach and its kids. Of course they are. All right, so, but what's happening now, without leadership, we've turned this into a 12-part Netflix crime drama. It should have been a 24-hour story. So what the Big Ten came out yesterday said, okay, let's not unravel this. Let's remedy this. We've got an HOA dispute. Let's sit down like adults and fix it. And that, of course, is the solution. Let's sit down. Ken Paxton sat in, came out yesterday in Texas and says, you start pulling Texas Tech off your schedule, I'll take over. Thank you. Actually, that is leadership. A grown-up, the Big Ten, grown-ups, take a deep breath. Young kid, addiction, made mistakes, stinks, probably should have been suspended. But let's not pour kerosene on a little kitchen fire and burn the house down here. J-Mac with the news.
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4: All right, let's get started with the World Cup. First match right out of the gate was awesome yesterday. Mexico 2-0 over South Africa. A bit of

0: match. It was just bonkers. Yeah. Obviously not great for South Africa going forward. We had the call for a special goal by Raul Jimenez, 35-year-old. Great story. First World Cup goal for him, and he gets to do it at home. Here's the call.
1: Jimenez does well. His Quiñones again. Alvarado's crossing. That's the goal he was looking for. It's Raul Jimenez, and it's 2-0. A World Cup goal at last.
2: Jimenez follows his run into the box. Easy header for him. And you can see what it means to him. Tears all around. Could not be happier for him. 2-0 Mexico.
3: And that was goosebumps television. That was great.
0: Yeah. Spectacular goal. Great finish. Now, things are aligning for Mexico. They will face South Korea basically for the group. And, Colin, if Mexico wins the group, people are starting to chart their path. Round of 32 in Mexico, round of 16, quarterfinals against England. People are going a little overboard.
3: Yeah.
0: But a great opener for Mexico in that one. Let's go to the nightcap, which was just a phenomenal match. End-to-end action. South Korea. We got video from K-Town out here in Los Angeles. It was going off, Colin. I mean, what a scene. South Korea rallies from down 1-0 to win 2-1. An unbelievable goal in the 67th minute capped it. We have sound. Here it is for the equalizer for South Korea.
4: They've got to make it more intricate how they did before to try and get in the game.
5: Oh, it's a good run. A really good run. Surely it's the equalizer. And it's there. Hwang In-bom levels matters for South Korea. And the majority of supporters inside this stadium have South Korea shirts on. And they have rapturously welcomed that goal from Hwang In-bom.
3: It's just crazy.
0: I mean, I just love this stuff because, like, they'll go a while without, like, the first half was slow. Chechia did not have a shot on goal. Of course, I bet them last night. And then they take the lead 1-0. I'm feeling great. And then South Korea responded. Colin, that team looks dangerous.
3: This
0: dude, it just In-bom. What a name. Hit the brakes in the box. Two guys slide by, and he just finishes it. This is the game winner here. A great slip pass into the box, and the defender was slow. Boom. And the scenes there were awesome. Listen, obviously the World Cup this weekend, Colin. I mean, I know your sleep schedule is going to be messed up, but it is every 4 years. You got to lock in.
3: No, I keep it on. TV's in the house on for 5 weeks. I'm so excited for tonight. You know, tonight we're favored at home. So you wonder about the early nerves. And we're so, you know, the United States, we are flawed in the back end. And so, you know, it's one of those events where we have the ability to play from behind, but we're just imperfect enough on the back end to keep every single match interesting. So there are no easy wins when you're struggling in the net and struggling on the back end. So tonight for the United States is interesting. Even though we're favored, even though they're limited offensively, they've got some veterans. They're a more defensive-led unit, and I can't wait.
0: Yeah, I will be there going crazy, wearing a goofy USA outfit with the fam. We're fired up. It should be a fun one at Los Angeles Arena or whatever they're called. All right, final story, Colin. Let's go to the NFL. I don't know if you saw this. Yeah. Sean Payton just got a big, fat new contract from the Broncos. I guess that's what happens when you go 14-3 and make the AFC championship game. They probably win that game if Bo Nix is healthy.
3: Yeah.
0: Of course, he was not healthy. Got an injured ankle late in the game against Buffalo. But a big deal for Peyton. He's now connected to the GM moving forward. And they're able to perhaps build something special in Denver. I know we're lukewarm on them this year because the schedule is just different.
3: I'm not lukewarm. I think this is one of the advantages. Jason, we talked about this yesterday. In the Chicago Bears situation, you know, I think there's some fans that just think billionaires are all rich. No, a lot of them are leveraged. You know, Stan Kroenke built SoFi his own money. I mean, he didn't even ask the Chargers to help. Like, he built it and gave the Chargers a sweet lease. So that's why the Chargers now are so flush with cash. They have such a great lease with Stan Kroenke partnering at that stadium. And so the Broncos have the Walton family. Their net worth is 100 times that of the Bears ownership. So what do? Lock in Sean Payton. They take that anxiety out. He's going to finish his career here. He probably retires at the end of it. They

0: clean it up. They keep the general manager who works well with Sean Payton, who I think is pretty smart. And again, just this is everybody thinks these guys are all the same. They're not. If the Bears had the Waltons owning it, they wouldn't be talking to Indiana. They would just build in Arlington Heights. And so that whole thing with the Bears, you know, it's just hovering over the franchise. So this is now the first or second richest ownership group, and this allows them to sign guys, free agent money, and Payton is locked in for the next half decade, and it's the right move to make.
1: My only question is the Bo Nix situation. Like, I think the vibe is everybody likes him, but do you love him? Just say, hey, Sam Darnold just won a Super Bowl. Come on. Bo Nix could be Sam Darnold for Denver, right? We would agree on that?
0: Yeah, I don't think there's any doubt in the room. I don't have the numbers in front of me, but I was talking to the staff yesterday about this. If you look at Bo Nix and Caleb Williams of the Bears, what do they have in common? A lot of college starts, more athletic than the average quarterback, actually pretty good outside of the pocket, both have brilliant offensive young coaches. Well, both have brilliant offensive coaches, better than average skill players, very good home teams. Both quarterbacks can struggle in halves and spurts and series, but they're both, for their age, remarkably good late in games. So when you knock on Bo Nix, my takeaway is there's a lot of Caleb Williams here. Now, he doesn't have Caleb's horsepower, but, you know, Caleb's 6'1". Bo Nix isn't a big guy, nimble, great late, can be a little erratic, a lot of college experience, incredibly intense, throws well off platform, and likes big plays. Bo likes to give his playmakers a chance. Back shoulder throws down the field. So Bo Nix's passer rating to this point in his career is 90. Caleb Williams' passer rating at this point is 89. I think Caleb's got much more horsepower. They are very, we said this last year, they're very similar stylistically. They like to move, and they're not good enough as pocket passers yet to go to a third and fourth option. They go in the pocket, they look, they find a second, and they often take off, and they're both super effective with their legs, which I think when you're a young quarterback and you're learning, you know, the game is fast, it's slowing down. Those first 2 to 3 years, I think your athletic ability is hugely crucial, and they're both super, super nimble.
1: Now, there was the little war of words briefly between Payton and Nix.
0: That's right.
1: Over the injury, and Nix didn't love it. I don't know. We'll wrap up with this, Colin. You think Nix could be a top 10 quarterback in this league,
0: yes,
1: or that's just a little too high?
0: No, I think absolutely. Now, he's closer to 10 than 1. I think Bo Nix is really talented. And again, like Caleb, he has stretches, halves and series and quarters, where it just doesn't work. He is, at this point, both Caleb said this recently, Caleb and Bo have to smooth out the rough edges. You get moments of brilliance, but it's just you get ups and downs, good to bad. Just smooth it out, and that comes with snaps. I think he's really talented. J-Mac with the news.
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0: Super 6, top of the hour. Bruce Arena's going to stop by later today. Fat Joe's around the corner, Grammy nominated. So, you know, they call Pulisic Captain America. And I was thinking about this. When LeBron broke into the NBA initially, first go around with Cleveland, he wasn't set up for success. I mean, they had, you know, like Larry Hughes, you know, they had solid players. I wrote down a couple of Booby Gibson, Drew Gooden, solid guys, but kind of guys. And then he goes to Miami and you're like, oh, Bosch, Spoelstra, Riley, Wade, eventually Ray Allen, Battier. Okay, set up for success. That's kind of this World Cup for Christian Pulisic. Number one, it's a home World Cup. That has helped. It's also very favorable in terms of travel. It is not lots of humidity. It's only on the West Coast. This is a pretty easy early schedule in group stage for us. It's also a very winnable group stage. Paraguay is rated 40th. FIFA Australia's 27th. We also have multiple creative players for this group, right? He's not the only playmaker. He is our best playmaker, our most creative playmaker. He's not our only one. Also, 13 players from the previous World Cup return. Again, I said it earlier, we had three teenagers in Qatar. Chaperone on speed dial. We averaged 26 years of age, and 13 guys have played with him. So it's a very comfortable group of players. Circumstances dictate expectations. Okay, this team, the circumstances line up for us. Even tonight, Paraguay's top young offensive player is not 100%. So it lines up for us. I think we'll be a little tense early tonight. And I'm not saying we're going to beat France and Portugal. England's had their best chance to win a World Cup in decades. But I do think against everybody else, we line up fine. I watched this against Germany. We line up fine. Senegal's top 20. We're fine. No excuses. Don't blame the coaches. We have a tendency to do that. That's not what it is here. I would say we were talking as a staff this morning. If tonight was a college football playoff game, Paraguay is unranked, and we're somewhere around Utah, Ole Miss, Texas Tech. You know, we're not saying we're Ohio State, Miami, and Fernando Mendoza. I'm not saying that's what we are. We're somewhere around Utah. We can kind of line up with everybody except maybe the top two or three or four. But I like our – here's Alexi Lawless earlier this week on the home soil advantage for Team USA.
3: It gives you chills just sitting in that stadium down there and knowing that 70,000 people are going to be there. I hope and I think we are going to have an obvious home field advantage. We saw what happened with Mexico. And it is going to be a wild scene at LA Stadium tomorrow. I mean, the celebrities are going to be out. Everybody and anybody. Every red carpet. It's going to be a madhouse in the best possible way.
0: I mean, this is what it's all about. And, you know, listen, when I was a kid, there wasn't that much sports on TV. So when the Olympics would come on, even though I didn't care about the sports, right, I love the Olympics. But then over the course of my life, you know, now I'm 20, I'm 30, I'm 40. Then you have cable television. Sports are on all the time. So I don't watch the Olympics as much because I never really cared about the sports. Nothing against downhill skiing, but it's just something I ski not quickly. World Cup was different. I didn't care much because we couldn't compete. But as I cared more, you know, about the quality of competition, and we were better, and then you get your Landon Donovans, your Clint Dempsey, your Alexi Lawless, you get your better players, and it's like, oh, we win some of these things. This is the best four-year event left for us. This is it. Outside of an occasional Olympic hockey team that can compete, this is it. Cannot wait. Fat Joe, Grammy nominated. As big a Nick fan, Mike Brown's even acknowledging him during games. He'll come on next live. It's The Herd. Hi, it's The Herd. 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
9: Making sure your kids get enough sleep. It's one of the most important things you can do for them as a parent, and yet it's often overlooked. Not only does sleep in the early years set the stage for mental and physical health, it also creates the foundation for how one sleeps later in life. That's according to the National Sleep Foundation. Now, that organization recommends 14 to 17 hours a night for newborns, 12 to 15 for infants, 11 to 14 for toddlers, 10 to 13 for preschoolers, and 9 to 11 for school-aged children. When it's age appropriate, start by talking to your kids about why sleep is important. It helps their body grow, helps their brains learn, helps their mood stay steady. 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You can even narrate what you're doing step by step to help them along the way. I'm Dr. Sanjay Gupta, helping you live a better life.
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0: 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Well, he's a five-time Grammy-nominated artist, and now the host of Joe and Jada, a red-hot podcast alongside Jadakiss. American rapper, media mogul from the South Bronx. You'll see celebrities all the time at sporting events. And I always said Jack Nicholson really, he does love the Lakers. There's some celebrities that come in, you don't know. Fat Joe, no, he's a Knicks fan and he is now joining us from his home. And we appreciate that. You know, I know you heard this. I got to play this. First of all, it's great to see you. I got to play this for our audience. This is funny. So Mike Brown has been around a long time in the NBA. Here is Mike Brown from the other night after the win.
17: I couldn't see much. And I say that because, like, Fat Joe's sitting there with all these chains on. And every time he jumped up, the freaking lights with those chains, they blinded me. So it was a little hard. Fat Joe, keep wearing the chains because you look smooth. But you can't replace this crowd, man.
0: So let me ask you, you've been going to Knicks games forever. Was that the greatest game you've ever been to in your life as a Knicks fan?
18: Yes, that was the greatest game. It was an emotional roller coaster. We went from going in there like, yeah, we got this, to being down 30, to trying to cheer up the section, trying to, you know, I had a plan. My plan was to bring energy and cheer up my section and be a fan and push my team to win. And that was really hard, that game. And so I'm cheering up the fans. I'm talking to them. I'm talking to the bench because I sit right there. I'm going crazy. And it was just so much to take. I left the stadium. I probably left before everybody. Like, I couldn't take it. It was too emotional for me. Like, it's really, really emotional. I'm going to San Antonio. If we win, I'm definitely going to cry. Oh, cow. Like, I don't know how to explain this to you. I've been a fan since I was a baby, you know, and to finally win, there's no emotion like it. So I can't wait to seal the deal.
0: You know, it is interesting. I do think basketball is very unique in that basketball fans, because of their proximity to the players. I mean, I've gone to NBA games with good seats and players talk to you. I mean, players communicate, players feed off the fans. You know, when you look, let me ask you about the other team. What do you make when you watch Wemby? You've gone to years, you've seen Jordan, you've seen LeBron, the late, you've seen all these stars, Carmelo. What do you make of Wemby? When you take our fans, what it's like to sit courtside and watch Wemby?
18: Well, Wemby is the future of the league. He's taking everything in the next couple of years. So this is our chance, our opportunity to beat him now because he's so young. You know, even Jordan, all the greatest players, they lost when they were young.
0: Yep.
18: Once you get that feeling of going all the way to the mountaintop and losing, then you know what you don't want to feel like anymore. So the future of the league is Wemby's. One thing I disagree with the refs, and I never do that, and I never do it publicly, is that they assume that anytime Wemby goes to the basket, if he doesn't make the basket, it's an automatic foul. So there's just no way that Wemby missed the basket without somebody pushing him or fouling him. I've watched refs not even look at the play and assume it was a foul, just blow the whistle. And so he got that going for him, but he's an amazing talent. We never seen that. I think he's alien, this guy. You know, they put out the UFO things. I think he's got 2% DNA alien.
0: Let me ask you.
18: You never seen nothing like this, man. 6'7", 6'6" coming down, dribbling behind his back, shooting from wherever. I mean, Wemby's a freak of nature.
0: Jalen, of all the great players, I would say Bernard King, I think, is the most underrated Nick and maybe the most underrated NBA player of my life. But Jalen Brunson's very interesting. He's understated. He's not flashy. He's got kind of a blue-collar, tough guy, Villanova work ethic. Tell me about Brunson and his ability to galvanize you. It feels like, to me, he's the most loved New York athlete, honestly, since Jeter. That's what it feels like to me.
18: Yeah, very similar. You hit it on the head. Very similar. It's Jeter, no nonsense. He knew I wasn't going to ask him. He knew I was going to play with him. He said, yeah, Joe. And he walked out the room. He don't play that. He got one mission. He's a true leader. I've watched him grab the team during huddles and like, yo, we got to take this now. Yeah. He's a real leader. He's a small guy, but as far as leadership, He is a true leader. And that's the difference between him and a lot of the players we just mentioned that were really individual great players, but didn't know how to lead a team.
0: Is, you know, of all the boroughs in New York, you're from the South Bronx, and you got the Jets, the Giants, the Yankees, and the Mets. There's all sorts of teams in New York. It always felt like to me, I said this 10 years ago, I've always argued the Yankees are the most productive and successful, but I've always felt the Knicks are the most popular. The whole city's into the Knicks. When you were a kid growing up, were the Knicks your favorite New York sports team?
18: We would go to the barbershop and watch it on a little black and white TV and watch them play against Jordan. Whenever I saw Jordan play, he was this small. So whenever I go and I say courtside, I say a major prayer. And I look up at Dak and I said, thank you, God, please. I can't believe I'm in. Like, we would get together like this is what it is, man. This is New York basketball, man. And we're finally there at the big dance. And when you see this emotion from fans, I saw a San Antonio fan today on on TV. And he was like, yo, man, it was amazing to see the fans' passion for their team and how much they want to win. This is a guy that was our enemy on the other side. He was like, I mean, you can't describe it when you're watching. I got friends from L.A. I got friends. I lived in Miami for 20 years. Those are our arch rivals. I argued every single day at the recording studio with 20 guys about the Knicks. And those guys are finally calling me, say, yo, Joe, not for nothing, man. We happy for you, man. Yeah. We want you to win. We happy for you.
0: Yeah, no, I think it's the most likable New York team that I ever remember. And I always liked the Yankees, but I find there's an authenticity to the crowd, the people, the fans. I want to end with this. You got a new song called Victory Lap, 5 Grammy nominations for you. You still perform, by the way. Give Victory Lap some love here.
18: Yeah. Victory Lap, new single. I felt like summertime needed an anthem. We got Young Miami, who's the hottest young chick in the game on there. We got my partner, Jadakiss. So we pretty much brought our podcast. We got a podcast, Joe and Jada, on Netflix, in music. So it's the weirdest thing because, you know, it's almost like you watching the podcast, but you hearing the song. It's really, really hot. Produced by Kool & Dre, Mike Zombie. It's going to be the anthem for the summer.
0: Fat Joe, absolute pleasure. Keep crushing. Okay, now, just one more thing. Game 5 is tomorrow. Very emotional win. 5-point underdog. Be honest, as a Knicks fan, are you nervous about tomorrow?
18: I'm nervous about every game. It ain't. Listen, I asked a friend of mine who won a championship. I said, what does it feel like? He said, it feels like you ain't win the championship till you win the championship. And once you win the championship, you're like, oh, my God, we won the championship. Other than that, everything's up for grabs.
0: Yeah, it sure is. Hey, thanks for joining our show. You're a busy person. Your podcast is crushing, and thanks, man.
18: Thank you, brother. Appreciate you.
0: Victory Lap, the anthem of the summer, the New York Knicks. I'm not saying all New York teams are likable or interesting. I said this for a year. The Eli Manning Super Bowl teams, I didn't think they were fascinating. There was never a time in the regular season both those teams I thought, oh, that's the best team in football. They kind of snuck up on you. Eli with big throws, their defensive front, Tom Coughlin. You know, kind of masonry and kind of grinded out Super Bowl wins and playoff wins. Knicks team's different. And I don't say that because Jason is a huge Knicks fan. They're different. Yeah. They're fun. They're not flashy. It's the Villanova guys. They're led by Jalen Brunson, who to me is, I mean, it's just, he's one of those guys. There are a lot of stars. Like, I understand people that don't like Steph Curry. He's kind of a show off. I love him, but I get it. A lot of people are not LeBron fans. Jalen Brunson's got it's stayed in college, went to a great program, great teammate, not selfish, very humble. I've said this before, Jason, how lucky are we that most of our great quarterbacks and great NBA players, with all that money and fame, They stay out of trouble. They're mostly good guys.
1: Yeah.
0: I mean, the Knicks are like a room full of grown-ups, and yet they're in their 20s and early 30s. Yeah. They're just adults. They're smart, totally. Wise, hardworking. The Knicks are, there's not a guy on that Knick team, not one, that really you couldn't like if you were reasonable. I mean, Cat's been a little flaky, but he's an incredibly embraceable guy.
1: They're all likable, yeah. Hey, so a quick thing. So New York is split as a baseball town. It's like 55 Yankees, 45 Mets.
0: People in the Queens like the Mets.
1: Right. So, like, even if the Mets win the World Series, like, the city's not going to go bonkers and the streets are going to be packed. Same thing with the NFL. When the Jets win a Super Bowl in my lifetime, it's still like 40% Jets, 60% Giants, right?
0: Right.
1: New York is a 100% Knicks. Nobody cares about the Nets. They just got to Brooklyn. They were in Jersey before. Nobody cares about them.
0: Right.
1: And New York is really a basketball town. There's the Cage, I'm sure you've seen.
0: Rucker
1: in the,
0: Park.
1: East Village. Yes. There's basketball courts everywhere. There aren't football fields in New York City. There's just not room for that.
0: Yeah.
1: You know?
0: It's cool. All right. Top of the hour. Rachel Nichols. We have Bruce Arena today. Paraguay, USA in Los Angeles. J-Mac is going. I'm happy for him. How about some videos? Maybe I'll retweet your videos. And if they're shaky, I'll know you have
1: had a couple adult beverages.
0: A couple of pops.
1: Pops.
0: Hour number two on a Friday.
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4: A colleague of mine was telling me the other day about how their Instagram feed is filled with videos, most of them kind of funny, about how grandparents and friends tend to bulldoze new parents out of the way to get to see their baby. As a dad of three daughters, I know how life really does become all about them the moment those kids are born. But I also know parents are still people too who need their own attention beyond being mom or dad. And moms, in particular in those early years, can feel especially invisible in the eyes of other people. So what can you do to stop contributing to what is known as maternal invisibility? Women we spoke to said these two things were the most helpful. When people stopped to ask how they could best support them, number one, or when they took the initiative to handle certain tasks that obviously needed to be done. I'm Dr. Sanjay Gupta, helping you live a better life.
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7: The Hurricanes with a 2-goal second period beat the Golden Knights 4-2 in Game 5. Take a 3-2 lead in the Stanley Cup Final. Forward Nikolaj Ehlers on the team's mindset heading into Game 6 for a chance to win the Stanley Cup.
8: It's going to be a really tough game, but we're excited for it. We're ready for it. You know, this team has been working all year for moments like these, and especially this moment.
7: Vegas center William Karlsson left in the second period with an upper body injury and will miss Game 6. In baseball, Shohei Ohtani with a solo homer, his 13th of the season, before leaving the game with knee inflammation in the Dodgers' 8-6 win over the Pirates. The FIFA World Cup underway. Mexico beat South Africa 2-0. South Korea took down Czechia 2-1. The United States men's national team will begin their journey tonight against Paraguay at SoFi Stadium. The United States has never won the World Cup. That's sport. The Moss.
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10: 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Wait a minute.
0: And I have been saying this since the start of the playoffs. It's not Brunson. He's the best finisher. OG is their best player. I've talked to scouts and GMs about OG. I mean, he is just so unique. So good on both ends.
9: A new day in The Herd starts now.
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0: You guys can laugh at me all you want.
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0: Oh, yeah.
9: The Herd. With Colin Cowherd.
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0: All right, you want to talk sports?
9: The Herd with Colin Cowherd starts now.
0: Okay, here we go. Here we go, hour two on a Friday. USA hosting Paraguay tonight. We're more creative, a little soft on the back end. They're all about defense. Not a lot of scoring from Paraguay. Got to be low scoring, which has historically sort of been our vibe. All right, it's World Cup week. Here on The Herd and at Fox. Began yesterday. Congrats to Mexico. All week, we'll wrap it up here on Friday. We've been running something called the Super Six. And these are the six greatest goals from Pulisic on Monday and Ronaldo and Messi and the greatest team goals for our country. So let's wrap it up on a Friday with the six best World Cup saves from the United States men's national team.
9: Number six.
31: Wilson in, popped in the air by Zimmerman. Second ball knocked down. Adams with a touch in the air. Can he win the next one? It's a free header. It's a save from Matt Turner.
32: And here's the life of a goalkeeper. You barely touch the ball in the first half. The ball's at your feet. And then you have to come up with that big moment, that big save. And it's Matt Turner. He has to react, gets his feet set, and palms it over the bar. What a save, Matt Turner.
9: Number five.
33: And he's missed it. Second chance. Missed as well. Great save, Brad Friedel, for the USA. He's the hero for them.
1: Well, I can see he guesses right there. It was a good save, got good hand to it.
6: Friedel read it right.
10: Number four.
11: De Bruyne digging out that pass is the dangerous Origi, and Tim Howard's legs save the US from going behind early again.
12: Everything Tim Howard's way has been clean, clinical, and it's been away.
10: Number three.
13: Gattuso, the linchpin. Pirlo, little clever chip over the top. Keller's made the save from Del Piero, who can't hook it back in successfully. Well defended once again by the United States.
14: Well, I think we all need a damping down. It's hard work being an international goalkeeper.
10: Number two.
11: Hazard forward. Origi. It's very promising. Beautifully done. It's Morales! Again, Tim Howard's legs deflected it.
12: Tim Howard has to be committed, stay strong. That is a big-time save on his Everton teammate, Kevin Morales.
10: Number one.
11: Nani. Oh, and Howard off the post, and what a save! Magnificent reaction. Well, look at this for a reaction. 35-year-old saves the US there. How crucial will that save turn out to be? Mr. Invincible.
0: Boy, he was one of one, was he not, Tim Howard? And tip of the cap to Casey Keller. You forget all these great Tony Maioli. You go all the way back. We have always been great in the nets. I actually think we're fine. I just worry a little bit about Chris Richards' health. Did not play against Senegal or Germany. He'll be in tonight. And with that, she was at, this is her 25th finals covering the NBA. How is that possible? She started covering the NBA when she was four. Rachel Nichols is joining us. Let me ask you, you're pretty encyclopedic on this stuff. Mm-hmm. Let's just talk about games.
17: Yeah.
0: Where does game four rank?
17: For me, for the 25 finals I have been to, this is number two. And I know a lot of Knicks fans are like, how could this not be number one? But for me, being at game seven of the 2016 finals, when the Cavaliers come back from 3-1, LeBron has that huge buck, Kyrie has that huge shot. This is, you know, a Warriors team that had set historic records. They were never supposed to win this game. It had never been done before in the history of the finals. Still, they're the only team to have done it. I think a game seven like that still ranks as the best game for me that I have ever been witness to. But this is definitely number two. And as you pointed out, Colin, I have seen so many finals games, and this is number two. This was incredible. The mood in the building, I got to give credit to Knicks fans, even when they were getting trounced in the first half.
0: Yeah.
17: The fans weren't booing. They weren't leaving. They were just sort of waiting. They know this Knicks team has comebacks. And then they went wild in the second half. And I got to tell you, Colin, after the game, I'm walking on the court, and nobody wanted to leave. I mean, they ran through every New York song. Frank Sinatra. They ran through Billy Joel New York songs. They ran through Jay-Z New York songs. They were like looking for more songs to play because nobody was leaving. I ended up standing around with Jerry Seinfeld, Larry David, and John McEnroe, all guys who have been watching this team for a long time. Johnny Mac said to me, he's like, I've been a fan of this team since the 60s. He said, I have never seen anything like it. And I ended up walking out of the building with Bill Bradley. And he, you know, from that team, that killer team. And he said, he goes, look, you know, these guys will replace us if they win this title. And I said, well, I think that you guys should give them their rings. So if this happens, if the Knicks win a title, I'm the first one lobbying. That 73 team should be the one giving them the rings. Don't you think?
0: Yeah, dollar bill. The pride of Princeton.
17: Yep.
0: In this series, and Wemby's numbers are very good, and I say Mitch Johnson and the Spurs staff really misstepped here by not getting him a break in the second half. When you play as much defense and as fluid a defense, he covers so much ground, you got to get him 4 minutes off. I mean, you can't play. J.J. Redick got a lot of heat for this. Remember when he wouldn't take starters off the floor? Wemby gives you such defensive effort, you got to get him breaks in the second half. But let's talk about his offense. There have been suggestions he has to develop his offense. Give me your thoughts on that, because it's being discussed league-wide right now.
17: Oh, yeah. Yeah. And look, he's 22 years old. He's not a finished product. I would actually argue that Mitch Johnson and the coaching staff should have given him more breaks in the first half, because you know the Knicks are never going to pull their starters and just let the game go, right? So you know he's got to play the whole game, and they should have given him more rest so he could have been stronger in the fourth. But that's the other thing that he just has to improve himself over the course of the next few off seasons. He, of course, has been working on his body, getting stronger, working on his endurance, but that has to continue. You can see him get off balance in fourth quarters. You can see him get tired. That has to change. He also needs more of a sort of go-to move, right? Because sometimes he's just floating out there and doesn't know exactly where he should be. And he's, quote, taking what the defense gives him. But the great, great, great, great players, they demand the defense to do certain things. He needs to be able to do that. And then it's a little bit mental, too. And look, you and I, when you're 22 years old, I always say this to my own children who are teenagers. Let's be honest. Before, like, maybe age 8, you're not even really, like, a sentient human. So if you're only 22, how much life experience can you even have had? When he missed those two free throws, that is the kind of moment that I don't expect to see from him 2 years from now. So it's just a little bit physical, a little bit mental, and a little bit X and O. And I think we're going to see all of that. It's going to come. He's just so young.
0: Yeah, NBA has always been, even for the prodigies, blunders before banners. That's the reality of this sport.
17: It's great.
0: Let's talk MVP of the series. I love OG.
17: Yeah.
0: And he's an interesting player because he, again, doesn't have a go-to offensive move. Brunson's kind of the most popular. Cat's probably the most gifted offensively. You've been around Nick team for years since he came from Toronto. Your thoughts on OG, who would you vote MVP? And sort of for the non-Nick fan that maybe doesn't quite see the value, you know Brunson, you know Cat. He's kind of a special kid.
17: Oh, absolutely. I love this trade when they made it. You know, he was, you know, up in Toronto, I think a lot of people didn't know him or his game, but he absolutely had the tools to excel in the way that the Knicks like to play. And a lot of these teams that win NBA finals, it's about fit. We heard all of this stuff from Becky Hammon and other voices earlier in the series. Can Jalen Brunson, can a guy this short lead a team to an NBA finals? Well, he can if there are the right pieces around him. And OG is such a huge part of that. He's huge, first of all. And you need all that size around a Jalen Brunson. He's got a dagger corner three. And he's been able to take more reins in the offense than we saw him do with the Raptors. And obviously a fantastic defender as well. It is interesting about MVP. I think that OG has it among all the voters I have talked to about, you know, oh, he'd be the leader in the clubhouse right now. He's the guy who has to have it. But you might get into a little bit with fans. One of those 2015 discussions, I don't know if you remember that series, you know, we had Andre Iguodala win MVP. Steph Curry didn't win it. LeBron James got 4 votes. He didn't win it. And a lot of fans have held on to that for a long time, being, what are you talking about? Steph was the heart of that team. And I think we'll see a little bit of that from fans if OG ends up winning MVP, because Jalen Brunson is Jalen Brunson. And I will say one thing about Brunson and where he would rank in sort of MVP thoughts for me. His numbers obviously haven't been up to par of OG or even Cat. I mean, Cat's on-off numbers are crazy if you go look at them.
0: Yeah.
17: But the fact that they have fought back in all these games, the fact that the Spurs have led every single finals game in the final 2 minutes, and the Knicks have turned around and won 3 of those games, that is Jalen Brunson. When you are that short, when you do have the Becky Hammonds of the world or all the other people saying, hey, I don't know if you can make it in this league, you have to develop every single other part of your game. Nothing can be left on the table. And Jalen Brunson's relentlessness has powered this team. And I would actually credit his size for a little bit of that. And there is nobody else who would have won them some of these finals games with that kind of character. So I think it's an interesting discussion. OG has obviously got the numbers, but it's like any finals team, right? A lot of people contribute.
0: Finally, Rachel Nichols joining us. This is her 25th NBA finals. You know, this will be the 8th champion in 8 years. Mm-hmm. And I've said, I think what we are in, because of the new CBA, you don't get stacked teams. You don't get a lot of trades. You have to, stockpile picks. If you have one player that's maybe overpaid, it becomes much more punitive now. You know, I obviously De'Aaron Fox has had a really tough series.
17: Yeah.
0: When you talk about the Spurs, I mean, I think you could really, the Wemby, the lack of substitutions. Dylan Harper didn't have a shot in the last 10 minutes. Mm. They got into the bonus with 8 minutes left and had one shot in the paint. Do you kind of sense here a growing criticism that is Mitch the guy? We know the team's young.
17: Right.
0: But this has been, if there's one person, it's not going to be Wemby, that if they lose tomorrow night and they lose in 5, the heat's going to come in for Mitch Johnson.
17: Yeah.
0: Have you sensed that in this series?
17: Well, first of all, the heat definitely might be coming from other places. It's not coming within the Spurs organization. They have tremendous faith in him. And it reminds me a little bit the situation of Joe Mazzulla. Remember when he first took over the Celtics? Look, he made some mistakes. He did some things. Boston fans wanted him fired. There was a real movement for that. And now they think he's the greatest coach in the history of the world, right? Because of his relentlessness and the way he coaches that team and the fact that he won them a title. So I expect Mitch Johnson to grow into this role even more than he has. He's already been on the Coach of the Year ballot. He was a finalist. I think that he has complete faith within the organization, including with the players. He and Wemby have a great relationship. The De'Aaron Fox question is a little bit more interesting to me. His big contract doesn't even kick in until next year. And you got Dylan Harper there, who obviously is ready to take more of a role, especially next season. It's just a matter of, if they get an offer that's really good, you know, they've got to look at it. Who else in the league needs a point guard?
0: Right.
17: And then, you know, you still need a finisher. Big men don't finish in the same way that guards can. And that is why they brought Fox in. Remember, he was clutch player of the year in Sacramento. So they've got to make sure if they do trade him, whoever they bring in or whoever they develop with Dylan is a real finisher. Because Wendy is going to need that compliment no matter how well he develops and plays over the years.
0: Rachel Nichols, 25th NBA Finals, which seems implausible. It's great seeing you as always.
17: It's exciting to get a press pass when you're 5 years old.
0: Yes. Good stuff. World Cup tonight. We've got more thoughts coming up on that. And I did see a story. It's so funny. And I know it's like the 14th biggest story today, but I saw a story today with LeBron James. He is now, there is multiple sourcing saying, Steph Curry has reached out to LeBron and said, dude, you can fly home. That's a 40-minute citation flight home. You don't have to be here all the time. You'll get into our ecosystem offensively. You'll figure it out. And it's we don't need constant practice. That's the advantage, having a veteran team. You can cancel a lot of those shooter rounds on game day. You just don't have them. So some thoughts on that coming up. Plus, you know, on this Texas Tech thing, I get a lot of purity here, a lot of purity testers. Can we just acknowledge one thing? And it's not necessarily in defense of Texas Tech, but it's in defense of all college athletes and what they're sort of going through right now. That's around the corner. 30 years ago, scientist Gary Kehoe was having a cup of tea with a mushroom floating in it. 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
4: A colleague of mine was telling me the other day about how their Instagram feed is filled with videos, most of them kind of funny, about how grandparents and friends tend to bulldoze new parents out of the way to get to see their baby. Now, as a dad of three daughters, I know how life really does become all about them the moment those kids are born. But I also know parents are still people, too, who need their own attention beyond being mom or dad. And moms, in particular in those early years, can feel especially invisible in the eyes of other people. So what can you do to stop contributing to what is known as maternal invisibility? Women we spoke to said these two things were the most helpful. When people stopped to ask how they could best support them, number one, or when they took the initiative to handle certain tasks that obviously needed to be done. I'm Dr. Sanjay Gupta, helping you live a better life.
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0: 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Um, I want to talk one more time about the Texas Tech situation with Brandon Sorsby. In the NFL, I talked to a CEO this past week of a pro sports franchise in America. And he was talking about the NFL, and he said, and his league, he said, it's very black and white, for instance, in the NFL. Never bet on the NFL if you work in the NFL. Never bet in the NFL and never bet in the facility. That's reasonable. That seems very reasonable. But that's not what the NCAA bylaws say. And this is with impressionable 19, 20, 21, 22-year-old kids, often men, who have phones in their pocket. Don't bet on anything ever. Okay, that's not realistic. This country, the United States tried to ban alcohol. Maybe you remember there was a guy named Al in Chicago who didn't want to play by those rules. Eventually, none of us did. It is ridiculous in 2026. You are the overly...

0: chaperone. So never forget, the Just Say No campaign, widely viewed as a failure. Just say no. Maybe. We're not trying to create rebellious kids. I am much more in life about regulation and education, not elimination and prohibition. Let's regulate. Let's educate. Let's monitor. Here's Texas Tech. Once again, their athletic director with this transfer quarterback who got himself in trouble by doing something that was pretty predictable in 2026.
1: There's no reason whatsoever to question the integrity of our athletics department or the competitive product that we put on the fields or on the courts each and every time that we go out. Integrity of the game is sacred. And that's why we've gone to such great lengths to ensure the monitoring and the compliance measures are in place for Brendan's return.
0: There was a proposal to allow college athletes, realistically, okay, you can bet pro sports. That makes sense. You're a kid. You grew up in Minnesota. Now you're an athlete and, UTEP. New Mexico State gives you a scholarship. You miss your parents, you know, and a way to connect with Minnesota is you're betting the T-Wolves playoff game. That's the end of the world. But I find this, prohibition, it doesn't work. And it doesn't work with young people. It creates rebellion. So you got to start from a more reasonable place. They had a proposal to let them bet pro sports if they wanted to, and that got shot down. So, and this goes back, Texas Tech now is viewed, and there doesn't appear to be any proof that this young player who transferred bet any Texas Tech sporting events at this point. For the record, we all defended Pete Rose, and gambling was illegal, and he was a grown-up in a managerial position. This is a college kid. I'm not ice cream for breakfast parent. I'm not a permissive parent, but you got to start from realistic places. I mean, if curfew is 9:45, your kids are breaking curfew. I'm sorry. I got six kids. They're breaking curfew. And sometimes they're going to do it just to spite you because they think it's ridiculous. J-Mac, who's got a few of his own with the news.
2: No. Turn on the news. This is the Herdline News.
3: A couple, but also, yes, they do spite you on purpose. Anybody who doesn't have kids or has young kids, they will spite you. It's coming, folks.
0: They'll send messages like, Dad, that's not realistic. So I'm sorry. It's just, and for the record, I did the same thing.
3: Yeah. Shocker, I did as well. All right, let's get started with a football matchup. It's Jim Harbaugh. Here he is swapping jerseys with Mauricio Pochettino ahead of tonight's USA-Paraguay matchup. Obviously, two great coaches, Harbaugh of the Chargers, Pochettino of the U.S. men's national team. Very excited. Listen, this is what happens, Colin. L.A. is very geeked for the match tonight. Jim Harbaugh said there's extreme excitement in Los Angeles.
0: There is.
3: What's the vibe like in Chicago, by the way? How come Ben Johnson's not swapping jerseys with anybody?
0: We had, over the weekend, a friendly against Germany. And I got to tell you something. I thought, and I guess the Rams-Bears playoff game felt big.
3: Yeah.
0: But it was about as cool as any sporting event. And I've lived here now 15 months. I thought it was unbelievable. It looked like Europe. It felt like Europe. It was just sensational.
3: Yeah. Really, really good. Exciting. I'll go USA. I said 2-0. Let's save it for headlines at the end of the show. Let's just save the pick for later. All right, let's move on, Colin. Tampa Bay Buccaneers. Remember earlier this week we had that bizarre comment from Baker Mayfield about they were nowhere close in quarterback talks. Scared some Tampa fans. Well, Todd Bowles was asked yesterday, hey, man, what's going on with Baker? Things don't sound great. What do you got, Todd? Here's what Bowles had to say.
4: It hasn't. Baker's business, he's all about business. The contract stuff takes care of itself. That's the business side of it that you don't see, that everybody has to deal with. And I'm sure he'll take care of it, but it doesn't affect his play.
0: Yeah, it's just, this is part of it, We have two tiers of quarterbacks in the NFL. We've got your Mahomes. You got about six of those guys where you just pay what the market is, and you're going to have to get uncomfortable. And then I think,

0: I mean, and we all know who those guys are. Let's just say it. Josh, Patrick Mahomes, Joe Burrow. I don't know if Lamar qualified. Stafford.
1: Lamar with his two MVPs does not qualify?
0: Who's that?
1: Lamar?
0: I guess Lamar qualifies, but I think there's questions around the league. I mean, I think there's questions from the local reporter on totally committed. Harbaugh, we'll put Lamar in there. So, I don't care what anybody says. I think Herbert's in that group. You just pay him whatever you got to pay him.
1: The guy that doesn't have any playoff wins, that's the Herbert?
0: Okay. But I think there's about six guys. If I was a GM, I'm just paying him whatever the market is. I'm not nickel and diming it. I'm going to have to probably pay what it is. And then the question is, we're GMs. JNC Consulting. Yes. Let's say there's another six guys that you'll pay them, but we're gonna arm wrestle here. I think now who are those guys? And I think Darnold's one of those. I think Baker's one of those. I think Jalen Hurts is one of those. I think Brock Purdy's one of those. I think CJ Stroud is one of those. I think Trevor Lawrence is one of those.
1: Dak Prescott.
0: Yeah, I think so. Maybe I've got six to seven.
1: Trevor Lawrence.
0: Yeah, I think there's another group of guys that I want as my quarterback. Dak's one of those. I can take Brock Purdy, but I want team friendly, or I'm going to start drafting quarterbacks and making phone calls. And I think Baker and Darnold are both in that group.
1: See, the problem with the Baker situation is Todd Bowles loses Baker, he's losing his job, right? Because Baker keeps him in the hunt for the playoffs. And if you lose Baker and you say, we're not going to pay him, we're going to start over, Bowles is going to be cooked. It's over for him. So he's in a tough spot. But yes, I'm with you. Draft a quarterback every year. I think it was Albert Breer who put me on that a while ago. He's like, just take a quarterback every year. You don't know who's going to pan out. Mid-round picks, late-round picks, you just don't know. And then you're able to handle these quarterback squabbles. I mean, look at Dallas. They're just totally shafted with Dak Prescott and that laborious contract hanging around their neck. Yeah. They can't do anything. They're cash strapped.
0: Yeah.
1: It's tough. All right. Final story, Colin. How about this one? Oh, my gosh. Austin Reeves, according to your guy, Dan Wojcicki, who is a regular on the show, Austin Reeves is commanding interest from two teams, obviously, that we knew about. The Hawks are interested, and so are the Nets. So you could throw the Bulls in if you want. But how about this? The Detroit Pistons are now showing interest. Yeah. And that's a team that was not on my radar, but makes sense.
0: Okay. So this is why Detroit makes great sense. Not only can he score, he averaged 20 last year, but he's a shot initiator. Also, Austin's not a great defensive player. He gets cover because the Pistons are an elite defensive team. So again, Austin Reeves is a guy I have no problem. If I got a rim protector and I've got wings who can defend, Jalen Brunson's not a great defensive player. Steph Curry's not. I don't need five great defensive players. He gives me offense in Detroit. That is an interesting fit. He's good. And again, it's just like any quarterback, not named, you know, Mahomes or Allen. I like Austin at a number on a team that has defensive wings and a rim protector. Mm. Austin works. Detroit's a great spot for him.
1: It's fascinating because Kyrie Irving had been linked a lot to Detroit, similar to Austin Reeves, played alongside Luka. Now he's a little older and would be cheaper. Has a richer injury history, of course, but this is not bad for Detroit. I don't love this if I'm a Laker here in Detroit, because not only are they good, but he would start right alongside Cade. And we're seeing teams, you know, SGA. Hey, man, we need someone to take the pressure off SGA. We need someone to take the pressure off Brunson. Jose Alvarado, bring the ball up in a big playoff series. Reeves does that. He can initiate offense and Cade can rest a little bit.
0: If you look at the Knicks' success, so much of their success is roster composition.
1: Yeah.
0: So the guy who has the ball the most is Jalen Brunson. So they have Alvarado the backup to him, although they put him on the floor the other game together, which they hadn't done the whole series. So he's got a backup that doesn't play a ton. But also, if you look at their roster composition, they have a defensive center, Robinson. Offensive center, Cat. Two wings that can defend and shoot threes, OG and Mikal Bridges. They've got kind of a rebounder defensive guy, first, second, third, Josh Hart. What really makes the Knicks special isn't just talent, high-end talent. It's roster construction and roster composition. I mean, the problem with the Spurs right now is if Dylan Harper's not, he needs another year in the gym. He's not a shooter. And that's what I think really hurts them. Right now, they have more raw talent in San Antonio, but their roster composition, De'Aaron Fox, is not healthy. Yeah. Dylan Harper needs to work on his jumper. Castle, I know what I get. Wemby's not refined yet. And they need, I would say they need a better athlete at center. When Wemby goes to the, when he goes to the bench, they need a better, more athletic, not that you're going to find another Wemby, but the roster composition in this league with the new CBA, you're not buying your way out of average. You have to draft and roster composition your way out of holes. You can't just go buy another star if you're a big branded team. So Austin Reeves to Detroit is a great fit.
1: So here's the number. Detroit can offer him 4 years, $178 million. The Lakers can offer 5 for $241 million. So the Lakers essentially would be giving Austin Reeves 60 plus million more than the Pistons.
0: Yeah, but 30 of it goes, let's be honest about the tax situation. So
1: I don't love that. If I'm the Lakers, I go to them and I'll say, we'll offer more than the Pistons, but we ain't giving you 240. We're not. I'm sorry. If you want to take less money to go to the Pistons, enjoy Detroit. What did you say? Birmingham Hills or something?
0: Is it beautiful? Birmingham, Michigan's gorgeous.
1: Michigan's gorgeous. Yeah, go live there. South Bay, forget about
0: it. Listen, if Detroit gives him 210 and the Lakers give him 215.
1: No, Detroit's max is 178.
0: So that means, again, if the Lakers paid him 198, it's a wash if you look at taxes and expenses.
1: Yeah, but you live in L.A. and, you get the marketing dollars out here that are going to be way more than what you would get in Detroit. You would agree with that?
0: I don't think he's a big marketing guy. I don't think
1: he's like a huge golf. He's on the side of Vans out here. You left us, so you haven't seen, but he's a huge deal out here, bro.
0: All right. Okay, bro. J-Mac for the news.
2: Well, that's the news.
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0: Bruce Arena is joining us last hour. Former coach of the United States men's national team. It's what's interesting about tonight is not only that it's on our soil, and it's a pretty workable group, but this is really, speaking of roster composition, this is a very different United States squad. We're offensive leaning. Playmaker leaning. We are not good on the back end. And our best defensive player, Chris Richards, did not play against Senegal or Germany. He will play going forward. So it's a very different feel. We're here. I could not, I'd have to go look. This is probably, we were really young in Qatar, three teenagers. Average age now is 26, which is 24, 25 to 32, kind of your athletic prime. So we've got 13 guys that played in Qatar. So I don't know. 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
17: A better life with Dr. Sanjay Gupta.
18: People have started using AI for all sorts of things, but I cannot think of an area where the stakes are higher than your health. First of all, I'll tell you this. I know doctors who have cracked some seemingly impossible cases with the help of AI, so it can be a powerful tool. But AI can also hallucinate, provide bad advice, and be just as confident when it does that. If you do decide to plug any personal medical information into one of these chatbots, you should know that while the companies that created them have robust privacy protections in place, they are not bound by HIPAA, like your healthcare provider is. Whatever the advice presented to you, take it with a degree of healthy skepticism. Always get a second opinion. And remember, if you ever experience concerning symptoms, skip the AI consult and head straight to the ER. I'm Dr. Sanjay Gupta, helping you live a better life.
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5: Tonight, it all begins here in L.A. 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
4: Somebody gave me great advice years ago. They said, in a serious business like accounting or you're a doctor, have a sense of humor. There's a stat that was first brought out in the book Freakonomics that the doctors that get sued aren't the incompetent poor doctors. They're the doctors with bad bedside manner. Nobody wants to sue the doctor, regardless of competency, that they like. Nobody wants to sue people they like. And so in a serious business, have a sense of humor. In a funny business, like stand-up comedy, be serious. Seinfeld, joke writing is legendary. Larry David, Dave Chappelle, Ricky Gervais. These are like grown-ups. These are very committed, serious joke performers and joke writers. Conan O'Brien, his podcast company. So, and it's great advice. And it's funny, you think when you look at New York, where they have failed, because obviously it's our biggest city, Wall Street. It's, you know, it's kind of our influence capital in the world, in America, certainly. Well, to be a star in New York, we gotta go get a star, Marbury and Mello and, you know, Eli Manning, Derek Jeter, and Jalen Brunson. Kind of regular guys. I mean, Jeter's obviously a great looking guy, but like A-Rod was the star, Jeter was the captain. And Eli Manning was the less known Manning. And Jalen Brunson wasn't even a leading scorer, you know, when they're winning titles in Villanova. He wasn't the most outstanding player. It was Dante DiVincenzo. And so the reality with New York, they've gotten into trouble when they tried to get a star. It's like, no, Brunson and Eli and Derek Jeter. You know who was going to be a big star was Jeremy Shockey, OBJ. That's not what works. Be serious in a funny business, have a sense of humor in a serious business. I thought LA is the same thing. Justin Herbert, Matt Stafford, they hide. Aaron Donald hides. Go look at Los Angeles. You can say, what about Kobe Bryant? He lived in Orange County. You never saw him in LA County. He was in Orange County. You know, he would fly in, fly out, night of the game. Like, he did not stay in downtown Los Angeles. He lived in Orange County, kind of a quiet life. You had to go see him. So, I think it's really the same in Los Angeles, is that, you know, Jim Harbaugh, all ball. McVay, rarely see him. Stafford, Herbert, Aaron Donald. You get into trouble when you try too hard. And I think that's what speaks well of Jalen Brunson. He's not into all the stuff. Fat Joe, the 5-time Grammy nominated artist, came on earlier and said he just relates to a lot of New Yorkers.
6: Very similar. Is Jeter, no nonsense. He ain't got much to say. The other day we did media with the podcast and he refused to answer my question. He knew I was going to play with him. He said, yeah, Joe. And he walked out the room. He don't play that. He got one mission. He's a true leader. I've watched him grab the team during huddles and like, yo, we got to take this now. He's a real leader. He's a small guy, but as far as leadership, he is a true leader.
4: Yeah, and the other thing, you know, when Luka went to Los Angeles, and Luka's a star, whether he wants to be or not, his game is scoring. He's a star. He's a kind of a prodigy. But you go look at Brunson, and Brunson isn't as large and is not as offensively gifted. But Brunson gives you over 70 games a year. It's really the ethos of those Villanova guys. They really play hard, not highly emotional. Josh Hart, Bridges, Brunson, very supportive of each other when they have a bad night or a bad shot. Very supportive. And the dude plays 71 games. So, you know, it's interesting. If I said to you, let's just say you and I are sitting down, who's all NBA? Now, Ant, Wemby, there's a couple easy all NBA guys. You know, Ant and Wemby, that's all NBA. And then you start having to make choices here. And you say, well, Luka. Okay. But again, where's the defense? Is he available? I think there's two guys all NBA. We're going to go with Wemby and we're going to go with Ant. Then I think the arguments begin. Everybody else has a hole and you can keep denying it, but Luka is a defensive liability and he's not available very often. Certainly not as often as you'd want. So, the other thing about Brunson as a small player who has the ball in his hands, he's given you 38 minutes a game in the playoffs. So he doesn't miss starts. Remember, do you guys remember game one? He got hurt twice. He got hurt twice in game one. Who delivered in the fourth? Here comes Brunson. So, I mean, this is a, you know, 38 minutes, 71 plus games, gonna play hurt, very supportive. Wemby and Ant are first team all NBA on my all NBA team. I think Cade Cunningham's got to be somewhere on there. You know, you give me Cade Cunningham and Luka, and you'd think this crazy is. I know Cade's gonna play. That matters to me. Also, it should be noted. You say, well, Jalen Brunson can't be on that team. The Knicks are the best fourth quarter offense since net ratings were established, and he has the ball in his hands. So. You know, and I've said all year, I thought he was a very good player. I don't think he's great. My bad. And he hasn't had the most efficient series. He's going up against Stephon Castle. But if you're talking about fourth quarter availability, minutes played, I also think one of the testaments to Brunson, he's willing to go off ball. Like he's like, listen, I'll move off ball. I don't know. It's a, I don't know. It's just interesting to look at who's really a star in New York. Eli, Jeter, and Brunson. And it's kind of no nonsense, available, play through injuries, be really good in the biggest moments. I mean, that was always Eli. You're like, Eli's kind of a C-plus regular season quarterback. He was great when it mattered. Brunson, kind of a small defensive liability. He's great in the fourth quarter. Derek Jeter, now he's a lifetime 302 hitter, I think. What was always magical about Jeter is that he just didn't dip. Most guys in the playoffs don't hit like they do in the regular season. Jeter's career average and Jeter's playoff average, if I recall, are very, very similar. He was great. He was very, very good in the regular season. He was very, very good. And he was always at his best in the very big at-bats and the very big moments. So, and they all three, by the way, Brunson, Eli, and Jeter, they stayed out of the spotlight. What about Jeter? The gift baskets. No. Oh. Give me a break. In New York, page six, that's the big hot take. He was single. I mean, they kind of stayed out of the limelight. I mean, I could give you a top five or six guys that came into New York. Now I will say Reggie Jackson was a star. He played for the Oakland A's. Charlie Finley, the crazy owner. Reggie Jackson and Catfish Hunter, you know, back in the 70s, they end up in New York. And Reggie, Joe Namath, there have been stars in New York who soaked it up, leaned in. Joe Namath, Reggie Jackson, that's pre-social media. That's pre-internet. That's a different world. Now you get burned doing that stuff. Oh, look at this. Jeter hit 310 in the regular season, playoff average 308. He was always the same guy. So that's my rant on New York, is that Brunson, Eli, Jeter. They're not starved for affection. They're not starved for attention. There is something to be said in New York. You know, there's an old NFL GM who used to have a theory. And his theory was in port cities, New York, New Orleans, Miami, San Francisco, port cities, character matters more in roster composition and who you draft. Because in port cities, there's bigger nightlife. So when you go to a, you know, New York, Miami, San Francisco, LA, New Orleans, port cities, things get a little cray. Things go a little sideways. And so character matters more. That was always kind of the feeling when Dave Wannstedt, you know, and Jimmy Johnson were with the Miami Dolphins. You had to draft guys that love football. Because if you didn't love football, you would love Miami. There's a lot to do. All right, J-Mac.
5: It's like Lawrence Taylor, Dwight Gooden, Daryl Strawberry all apply to that story, huh?
4: It is easier to get in trouble in certain cities. I mean, if I said to you, five easiest cities to get in trouble with money in your 20s.
5: Vegas certainly is up there.
4: Vegas, New York,
5: Miami,
4: New Orleans, Miami.
5: L.A.?
4: It goes to bed way sooner than
5: people think. What about Chicago, huh? You can't get in any trouble there?
4: Chicago gets a little randy.
5: I heard the producers are really living it up there in Wrigleyville.
4: Believe me, one of our producers isn't even here today.
5: Oh, right? Geez.
4: Where'd Jason go? By the way, he is in Vegas.
5: Is he?
4: Oh,
5: God.
4: He was in a morning meeting, though, via phone.
5: Check. I know he watches and listens. He's going to be lighting up my phone with an NBA draft bet here shortly.
4: Hey, Canada, 1 hour. Look at the U.S. World Cup, the opener. Paraguay, they've shown up already. Goosebumps, baby. Live in Chicago, it's The Herd.
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15: Making sure your kids get enough sleep. It's one of the most important things you can do for them as a parent, and yet it's often overlooked. Not only does sleep in the early years set the stage for mental and physical health, it also creates the foundation for how one sleeps later in life. That's according to the National Sleep Foundation. Now, that organization recommends 14 to 17 hours a night for newborns, 12 to 15 for infants, 11 to 14 for toddlers, 10 to 13 for preschoolers, and 9 to 11 for school-aged children. When it's age appropriate, start by talking to your kids about why sleep is important. It helps their body grow, helps their brains learn, helps their mood stay steady. Don't underestimate the importance of a routine. You can even narrate what you're doing step by step to help them along the way. I'm Dr. Sanjay Gupta, helping you live a better life.
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17: The Hurricanes, with a two-goal second period, beat the Golden Knights 4-2 in Game 5. Take a 3-2 lead in the Stanley Cup Final. Forward Nikolaj Ehlers on the team's mindset heading into Game 6 for a chance to win the Stanley Cup.
18: It's going to be a really tough game, but we're excited for it. We're ready for it. You know, this team has been working all year for moments like these, and especially this moment.
17: Vegas center William Karlsson left in the second period with an upper body injury and will miss Game 6. In baseball, Shohei Ohtani with a solo homer, his 13th of the season, before leaving the game with knee inflammation in the Dodgers' 8-6 win over the Pirates. The FIFA World Cup underway. Mexico beat South Africa 2-0. South Korea took down Czechia 2-1. The United States men's national team will begin their journey tonight against Paraguay at SoFi Stadium. The United States has never won the World Cup. That's Santa Moss.
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20: 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Wait a minute. And I have been saying this since the start of the playoffs. It's not Brunson. He's the best finisher. OG is their best player. I've talked to scouts and GMs about OG. I mean, he is just so unique. So good on both ends.
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20: Okay, here we go. 15 minutes. Former United States men's national team head coach Bruce Arena, friend, stops by. Well, the wait is finally over. Couple of friendlies to tune us up. Tonight in L.A., the United States takes on Paraguay. Later today on Fox. In the last World Cup, we were young, lacked veteran leadership to make a deep run in the tournament. There's more hope, more wisdom this time around, with 13 players having World Cup experience. This is a real squad. American soccer fans are always trying to mansplain the game to us mortals, you know. But all sports are pretty simple. Better talent, you win more. Coaching can help, but it can't take average and make it very good or exceptional. In the NFL, it's blocking and tackling. In the NBA, it's making shots. In baseball, great pitching beats great hitting. In soccer, you have to have a star to be exceptional. And you've got to set him up for success. Corner kicks, penalty kicks, open play. Christian Pulisic is our best player, our most creative playmaker. Set him up for success, and it all rolls downhill after that. We've got other top players. Weston McKennie's been around. Sergiño Dest is very good. Defense on the back end's a concern. Tyler Adams, tough guy. But it will all begin and end with Christian Pulisic. When he scores a goal, at least one, we are 21-4-2. We are exceptional. If he has a goal or even an assist, we again are exceptional. If he does not score, we're slightly above average. Paraguay is a veteran team. Of their last 18 matches, 10 are shutouts. They're very, very old compared to us. Their best player is young, but he's injured. So it's, you know, listen, soccer fans often feel ignored. They can get a little, you know, a little defensive, a little austere when they talk about nuance. That's not what this is about. It's about players, not plays. That's all competition. And we run through coaches because I think it's easier to fire a coach than acknowledge we may have personnel shortcomings, but I don't think we have them here. I don't think we're as good as Spain. I don't think we're going to beat England, but you saw us play Germany, seventh best odds to win. You saw us play Senegal, and we did not have Chris Richards, our best defensive player. So this sets up very well. This is easily our most talented squad. Argentina won 4 years ago, led by Messi. France won 8 years ago, led by Mbappe. It will all come down to keeping Pulisic healthy, and I can assure you tonight, in front of 80,000-plus fans, 70,000-plus fans, they're going after him. Paraguay got some older players. They're a physical team based on defense. They'll pack it in. Here's Pulisic on the World Cup and tonight.
0: We're a really good team. We're able to compete with anyone, and we want to be a real force in this tournament. I think that's what we want to show to everyone. I think we know, you know, from the inside what we're capable of. But, yeah, now it's about showing it.
5: Christian's the type of guy that he's careful, and he listens a lot. He doesn't talk a lot in the beginning, but you really have to get to know him and really show him that, you know, that your intentions are true and good. You know, all we wanted is to help him develop in his career. You know, we got him at a very young age. A lot of pressure is on him at a young age. And what we wanted to do is put him at ease and really put him in the best possible position to help the team, because he's an absolute game changer.
20: He is. He struggled with AC Milan. You know, he really struggled in his last 15-plus matches. So coming back, scoring a goal in one of the last two matches is key. They are favored tonight. Again, I imagine Paraguay is very physical. They are perhaps missing their best offensive piece. And 1-0 would feel great. Get out of there with a W in group stage. All right, Nick Spurs averaged 24 million viewers. It was the most watched game. Game 3 was the most watched game of the NBA Finals since the late 90s. New York plus Wemby plus history. Obviously, the New York market matters, but we had a Subway Series years and years and years ago, got terrible ratings. New York doesn't carry ratings by itself. Wemby's a huge part of this. Because remember, a lot of bigs don't sell shoes and they don't move the TV needle. Kareem didn't until he got Magic. Jokic does not. Duncan did not. Giannis didn't. When Giannis broke into this league and was becoming the MVP, they'd put his games on NBA television, playoff games. So Wemby's offensive game isn't refined. It's not polished. He doesn't have a go-to shot. In my opinion, he shoots too many threes. I wish he was closer to the basket. But America, we know this, is fascinated with aliens. That's his nickname. Spielberg's movie debuts this weekend. It's going to make $55 million at the box office. And there is something about Wemby. I have never seen an athlete who forces other great athletes to make U-turns, headed to the basket. It is a totally different team when he's on the floor. The Knicks shoot 40% barely when Wemby's on the floor. They shoot 57% when he's not. That is remarkable. Everybody always talks about influencers. He's the number one influencer right now in sports. And basketball is a game of instinct, but Wemby has the ability to make other great players think, alter their direction, alter their shots. And, you know, there is a reason. He is new. He is different. There's a reason. The highest rated Masters ever was Tiger Woods first. We like stuff we've never seen before. And again, I'm not saying the New York market doesn't matter. The Knicks are a great story, but it's not just that. There is something to be said for we've never seen anything like it. I can remember when LeBron James came into this league in the first 4 or 5 years, he was chasing people down and blocking shots off the backboard. Steph, Caitlin Clark, hitting shots we'd never seen. Tiger 340 off the tee. There is just something, you know, there's a lot of tedious in our sports catalog. There's a lot of monotonous, 162 baseball games per team. This is different. So the NBA doesn't need Wemby to win this year. They don't need him to win next year or the following year. MJ and LeBron took forever. It built great drama. God, the Cubs took forever. It just enhanced the story. But it is a perfect balance of a big brand, a big celebrity-soaked city in New York, and this new, feisty villain, Wemby. Jason Timpf says, listen, get used to it. He's got to play almost every minute in these big games. Jason Timpf.
2: That conditioning piece is absolutely massive for his long-term development. Because as you can tell, this entire team, their success in this whole playoff run has been predicated on whether or not he's on the floor. When he steps off, everything falls apart. So the best thing they can do is scale up his minutes. And by the way, that's not a Wemby unique thing. That's every star I can remember in my lifetime. It's like, man, LeBron's got to play 46 tonight. LeBron's got to play 44 tonight. Steph's got to play 44 tonight. That's just part of the responsibility that comes with these situations.
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3: I'm Dan Patrick, and this is Above the Noise. The United States hosting the World Cup is about far more than just tourism dollars. The last time we hosted the tournament, 1994. At that time, soccer was still searching for a foothold. It was a landscape dominated by football, baseball, basketball, and hockey. Yet the success of that World Cup helped spark the creation of the MLS and giving the sport something to build on in the United States. More than three decades later, the landscape looks very different. MLS no longer an experiment. Soccer has carved out an audience. Youth participation is growing, and you get international stars like Messi now viewing America as an option. Of course, soccer still has ground to make up before it seriously challenges the traditional Big Four sports. If the United States men's national team can make a deep run, or if casual fans fall in love with the energy and pageantry that makes the World Cup unique, the sport could receive another boost here in the United States. I'm Dan Patrick, and this is Above the Noise. 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
20: 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Well, he's the greatest soccer coach in the history of our country. Former U.S. national team manager, head coach, sporting director now, the San Jose Earthquakes, but he won 3 Gold Cup titles, 5 college titles, 5 MLS titles. He's got the most wins. Took us to 2 World Cups. Nobody's ever done that before. He has such great experience, and he was always tolerant and patient. When I asked him questions as a young, aspiring soccer enthusiast, and Bruce Arena now has been kind enough to join us. I mean, listen, it is a really, people think it's hard to coach in the NBA or the NFL. United States men's national team, you got politics, the academy system. You've got, you know, guys are over in Europe. And I'm going to start with Pulisic because he had a very turbulent, very rocky start, Bruce, with Mauricio Pochettino. And I kind of defended Pulisic. I said, okay, we got a lot of guys overseas now. That's where they make their money. This is not the NBA. This is not the NFL. You play college, go to the pros. Mauricio and Pulisic, I think, are in a better space. But it does lead me into the first question. Is it that valuable? Is it that important that you're always eye to eye, that you always get along with your best player? Soccer is different. It's international. What do you make about Mauricio and Christian's early turbulence?
7: Well, I think it's important that you have a good relationship with your best player, you know, and you're not fighting each other all the time. And I have a feeling they're doing fine. I sent Christian a note actually the other day. He's playing very well right now. He didn't have a good closing couple of months with his team in Milan, but his exhibition games before the World Cup have been very good. And I just told him, enjoy. He's in good form. Enjoy it. And I think, you know, behind the scenes, my guess is the manager and the player are getting along pretty well.
20: When you went into World Cups, obviously health is number one. You want your squad. What was the second most important thing? Was there a vibe? Was there something that maybe the average fan doesn't see beyond health? We all know you need a healthy team. What else matters going into the World Cup?
7: Well, clearly just the mentality of the group and stepping on the field and believing you can win. And I think this is a really special time for the U.S. team. I remember in 2002, we opened up with Portugal that had the World Player of the Year in Luis Figo, and they were the third ranked team in the world. And we went in with a lot of confidence and beat them. And then in 2026, my team against the Czech Republic, it was a team that wasn't really together and didn't have great confidence, and we lost the opening game. I think this game tonight against Paraguay is going to be a great game for the U.S. team. They're playing at home, they're in good form, they're healthy, and they believe they can win. So I think this is going to be a good night for U.S. soccer.
20: Now, Pulisic, when they faced the Netherlands in the last World Cup, it was a very young team. Netherlands was old and physical. And you kind of have a sense when you watch teams face the United States, especially in the last World Cup, it was like, take Pulisic out of it. Like, just force him to get rid of it. I think we're too talented now to do that. I think we have too many creative playmakers, or at least more than just one. Does Pulisic have to be great? Does he have to be a goal scorer for us to win?
7: Well, he has to be a good player. He has to be dangerous. He has to be creative in the attack. And one weakness, I think, of this team right now is they don't have great balance in the attack, and they have been a little bit too dependent on Christian. But there's good players around him. Balogun's a good player. The midfield is strong. Hopefully the defense is going to be solid, and we need good play in the goal. But, unfortunately, whether you like it or not, Christian's a key figure in the attack, and he's got to be on his game for the U.S. to be successful.
20: What is the identity? I want you to go back to your team that had some success, 2002. And I'm going to ask you, first of all, what was the identity of that? I think identity matters in sports. So let's start with the 2002 team. What was your identity going in, and was it established at that World Cup?
7: Well, we had some experienced players at the international level, such as Brian McBride and Claudio Reyna and Ernie Stewart, Kobe Jones, et cetera. And our goalkeeping with Friedel was fantastic. The U.S. team now is a very talented team and very athletic. That's our DNA. And they're playing a pressing game. So they're attempting to take the game to their opponents, which I like. And I think that's what you're going to see tonight. I think you're going to see a team that's going to go out and take the game to Paraguay. And that's going to be their DNA. And we're very athletic. The young player Freeman at right back is very good. Robinson at left back is good. The midfield is strong with McKinney and Adams. So I really believe that our DNA is our athleticism and our aggressiveness, and hopefully we show that tonight.
1: The pressure of playing at home, how does it land for you? Do you think it's pressure, expectation, burdensome, or it's just a joyful experience?
7: I think it's going to be a great experience. And, you know, I'd rather play in Los Angeles than opening up in 2002 in Seoul or in Germany in 2006. If you're complaining about playing a World Cup at home, you don't belong on the field. And I think the home field could be a great advantage for the U.S. team in group play and further if they advance.
1: I do worry a little bit. I think our goalkeeping's fine. I don't think we, it's not our strength, and it has been historically. But I also think we're more capable of being an attacking team and not relying maybe as much on set pieces. Let's talk about Chris Richards. Did not play in a couple of the friendlies leading up to it.

0: against the most wins by a head coach in U.S. men's soccer history. Tonight we're favored. Paraguay doesn't offer a terribly dynamic offensive attack. They've got some experience, they've got some age, and they're more of an aggressive defensive squad. When you would go into a World Cup, and there's so much energy. Tom Brady's talked about this in Super Bowls. You don't even remember the first series. You're so amped up. Did you manage a little differently in World Cup situations, knowing, you're at home, the expectations? Did you ever go in intermission and just say, guys, we're going to make a pivot here, not just a substitution? Do you manage differently with heightened expectations in heightened moments?
1: Well, you can, but you know, I think the manager of this team is very experienced, and he's not laying a whole lot of pressure on them. In fact, you know, giving them big speeches and going rah rah and all. He knows his team. He's got a bunch of experienced players. A couple are inexperienced at the international level, but I think their attitude is going to be very aggressive and take the game to Paraguay. And I think playing at home in the opening game, I think they want to go in halftime with a lead. They want to really get after Paraguay. The worst thing that can happen is they come out in a passive manner and let Paraguay take the game to them. And I don't think that's going to happen. I think you're going to see throughout this World Cup, regardless of who they're playing, the U.S. team's going to be very aggressive. And we saw that in their last friendly against Germany. So you have a team with a lot of experience, guys that have been World Cups before, and there's no reason to believe that they can't have a simple attitude as let's get after them. And I think I would associate the U.S. team with the San Antonio team now in the NBA. Young guys, aggressive guys, and they're going to get after it.
0: Pulisic struggled, AC Milan. I don't think he scored a goal, and it could have been his last 16 or 17 matches. That's quite a streak. Now, I don't know about his health, but he played. Is that a confidence thing? Is it a coaching thing? I mean, droughts happen for even the greatest scorers. When I read that, you know, about a month ago, that he'd gone through that scoring drought, I didn't know what to make of that. What would you make of it?
1: Well, he had a couple of nagging injuries, and Milan is a very difficult place to play in. And, you know, they were in a very competitive race towards the end in Serie A. And I think for whatever reason, he wasn't in good form. And I think a lot of it was associated to an injury. But he came into the training camp for the World Cup in physically good. And his last two exhibition games, he's been our best player. So I think you're going to see the best of Christian Pulisic tonight.
0: Well, finally, Bruce Arena joining us. What are expectations for you that you would feel like we move the ball forward, that we would come out of this and because I just looked the other day, if we got out of the group stage and we end up with Belgium, well, Belgium's on a heater. Belgium's got a higher FIFA ranking. Belgium's really good. So I think when you get to the knockout stage, everything gets ratcheted up. What to you would you feel very positive coming out of this?
1: Well, I think obviously the starting point is to get 3 points tonight. And they do that. They position themselves to win the group, and then they get to the round of 32. And if the group winners, they're going to play probably a team in the round of 32 that they're going to beat, and they're going to be in the round of 16. And then round of 16, it's anybody's game. I don't know what the potential matchups are, but there's a possibility that we can get to the round of 8, which we did in 2002. So there's a lot of positives ahead. But it's critically important that we win tonight and position ourselves to win the group. And that'll allow us in the round of 32 and 16 to be positioned to win those games as well. If the U.S. team advances to the quarterfinals in this World Cup, it's a completely successful World Cup. And I'll be honest, Colin, I don't think they're going to win the World Cup. And I don't think that would surprise anybody. But a good showing is very important for the sport in our country. We've made a lot of progress, but now we need to show the people in our country that we can be competitive at the international level. And I think this team is very capable of doing that.
0: Bruce Arena, my friend, it's always great to see you. Congrats on all your success and enjoy your current place, the San Jose Earthquakes. Thank you again.

0: Man.
1: Thank you, Colin. I appreciate it.
0: All right. Really good man. Bruce Arena is, give me a dark horse. How about Netherlands? How about that for a dark horse? I mean, they're Netherlands. They're pretty good. That's not much of a swing by me. J-Mac with the news.
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3: All right, Colin, let's start with a great story from the U.S. national team, and that's Greg Berhalter watching his son, Sebastian Berhalter, play for the U.S. Sebastian will be a sub. We don't know how much he'll play at the World Cup, but, Colin, it is a great story. So he went to the last World Cup as a fan, and, you know, kind of this is the moment you dream of, making the U.S. national team. And here's Berhalter talking about his son and his journey to the U.S. men's national team in the World Cup.
4: Every now and again, self-doubt creeps in, right, to anyone. We're all human, and you have to resist that, and you have to keep going. And, you know, no matter what happened to him, you know, he has the strength to keep going. He's determined. You know, I told the story about last World Cup. You know, he went as a fan. He was supporting the team as a fan, and he bought a little World Cup trophy, a miniature World Cup trophy in Qatar at one of the bazaars. And he came home with it and he put it on his nightstand. And every day he looked at it and as a reminder of where he wanted to get to. And now here he is.
0: What a great story. Yeah. Isn't that fantastic?
3: Young guy, only 25. There is a bit of a logjam at midfield, but he could see some playing time.
0: Yeah,
3: certainly. And if, you know, we win the first two, perhaps the U.S. rests some guys in game three. Maybe somebody's on a card.
0: Yeah.
3: You don't want to risk anything. So there's a chance he gets in. Very good young player. But the storylines, Colin, this is what people, you know, this is something you dream of. Making the World Cup, playing for your country?
0: So good. So good.
3: It's really exciting. All right, let's move on to the NFL and the Seattle Seahawks. Your Super Bowl champions
0: last year.
3: Yeah, they're your Super Bowl champions. And they celebrated last night. They had their ring ceremony. Looked kind of fun.
0: Yeah.
3: Is that your guy, Sammy D, Sam Darnold, with a little recently, arm candy there?
0: Yeah, recently got married. Congrats to Sammy D.
3: Congrats to him. Defensive tackle Leonard Williams was asked an interesting question because I guess it came up that, did you know the Seahawks are not the favorites to win the Super Bowl? They're not even the favorites to win their division? It's almost like Seattle's taking this personally. Here is Leonard Williams.
5: I'd be lying if I said there wasn't a little extra motivation from hearing that type of stuff. There's a little extra, like, chips on our shoulder. You know, we just came off of a Super Bowl, you know, winning season, and people are still, you know, giving other people favorites over us. But at the same time, like I said, it's like it's always about us. It's about our process. I think that is still adding fuel to the fire for guys, but at the same time, we're going to stick to our process regardless of what other people outside may think.
0: By the way, I have met, through the years, multiple NFL guys that know Leonard Williams. He must be a great guy. Everybody loves him. I mean, I'm not kidding. I've met former USC guys, anybody that's ever coached him or been around him. He is just really well-liked. Just a thoughtful guy. And, you know, he was another former Jet. He escaped to a winning organization.
3: Yeah, you know, you had to cut your teeth somewhere. You got to get started somewhere. He started with the Jets. What's interesting is I didn't even realize this. The Seahawks aren't the second best odds to win the Super Bowl. They're not the third best, Colin. They're the fourth best odds to win the Super Bowl behind Buffalo and Baltimore. I mean, an hour ago, you were wondering if Lamar is still a top five quarterback in the league.
0: Yeah, I'm not on Baltimore like everybody else. Buffalo, I am. I think they have a better roster than Buffalo. I think that running back end of the first round from Notre Dame, Price.
3: Yeah.
0: Keep your eye, rookie of the year candidate.
3: Again, part of the odds, you know, it comes down to the NFC is stacked this year. It is much better, I believe, than the AFC. AFC's quarterback heavy.
0: Yeah.
3: But all those guys got paid.
0: Yeah.
3: And as a result, the rosters aren't as great.
0: That's exactly right.
3: And so you look at the NFC. I mean, hell, three teams from the NFC East could get in the playoffs. Three from the Lions division. And then you've got the NFC West, where the 49ers are well-liked. And they got a shot. So maybe that's why there isn't a lot of Seattle love. But I think you and I would agree. They're not going back to the Super Bowl this year, right?
0: They shouldn't be favorites. You know, when you win the Super Bowls, people get paid. Your roster gets poached. Mm-hmm. You generally win a Super Bowl because you've got a couple of guys in contract years. You know, to win a Super Bowl, you don't do it if you're really, really young. But you need youth, but not too much of it. You need experience, but you can't be old. And Seattle was a nice balance of guys like Sam Darnold, who've been around the league for a while. And, you know, Kenneth Walker, big chance to, you know, show himself and get a big contract with the Seahawks or eventually the Chiefs. I mean, the last 25 Super Bowls, only two teams have repeated as champs.
3: Yeah.
0: One had Mahomes and one had Brady. So it's pretty unlikely.
3: And let's remember, the big loss is Darnold's guy, Kubiak, the offensive coordinator, the play caller. You know, if Darnold regresses, you know, some people are going to say, well, he's just a Kubiak creation. And he had Kevin O'Connell, Cowherd. He was not a top 10 quarterback. Are you ready for that? That stuff is coming down the pike. Final story. We got to talk about T-Swift. Taylor Swift back in the news for being at the Knicks game.
0: Yeah.
3: You had a couple meatballs online saying, "How she's not even a real Knicks fan." Just stop with the goofiness. But this is what's interesting. Page Six reported that Travis Kelce and Taylor Swift's wedding might be held at Madison Square Garden. That sounds crazy. I never heard of that.
0: I heard that this morning. Yes, I did.
3: That's insane. So now they're saying they want to tie the knot before training camp starts in July. I thought they were doing it in Rhode Island. That's what I thought. Now I'm not getting an invite.
0: The Rhode Island community in which she owns a home is very small. It cannot handle a 400 person wedding. Is probably of the biggest pop star in the world. So that sounded like a lot of fun because I occasionally go to that part of the country, but New York is probably where they're going to happen.
3: Listen, let's be real. This is all just people just guessing. Taylor Swift's probably watching this and laughing. Oh, come on, everybody knows where the wedding is happening. That you can't change it now. They're July, Cullen. It's the middle of June. Everything's locked in. It's going to be in Rhode Island.
0: No, they're estimating there's going to be 1,000 guests.
3: 1,000 guest wedding?
0: You can't do that in Watch Hill, Rhode Island.
3: Nobody has 1,000 guest wedding. That's not how Taylor Swift rolls.
0: Yeah,
3: what are you, inviting everybody on the Chiefs? I mean, hell, Andy Reid was asked whether he'd go to the wedding. Here's what Andy Reid had to say.
6: He's been here most of the offseason, so if not the whole offseason, he's been around. And it's good to have him here. You see no distractions with that. And if it's like when I got married, my wife did everything. So I just kind of followed her lead on it. Showed up, right? That's right. So maybe he's doing more, but he looks like he's pretty focused in on this job here, too.
0: Yeah, I mean, I think they can afford a wedding planner. That's my guess. They hired a photographer. They won't be doing Polaroids themselves. That's just what I would guess. The budget is ample. J-Mac with the news.
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13: I don't need to hear anything from anybody. 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
16: Making sure your kids get enough sleep. It's one of the most important things you can do for them as a parent, and yet it's often overlooked. Not only does sleep in the early years set the stage for mental and physical health, it also creates the foundation for how one sleeps later in life. That's according to the National Sleep Foundation. Now, that organization recommends 14 to 17 hours a night for newborns, 12 to 15 for infants, 11 to 14 for toddlers, 10 to 13 for preschoolers, and 9 to 11 for school-aged children. When it's age appropriate, start by talking to your kids about why sleep is important. It helps their body grow, helps their brains learn, helps their mood stay steady. Don't underestimate the importance of a routine. You can even narrate what you're doing step by step to help them along the way. I'm Dr. Sanjay Gupta, helping you live a better life.
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0: 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Canada, right around the corner, seeking their first World Cup win, 2022. They lost all three games, did score a couple of goals. They're on a 7-game undefeated streak. Group B. I'm all fired up. Oh, Canada. Step it up. All right, as you know, whining to officials, extra time, flopping. We're not talking about J-Mac's rec league exploits. We're talking about the World Cup, tomorrow's headline today. How about the boys in red, white, and blue? What's the headline for tonight's game, USA-Paraguay?
3: The first U.S. home game at the World Cup since 19... Since that game against Brazil way back on July 4th. Surely you remember that. Colin, I got a good feeling about this. The headline for USA-Paraguay will be winning habits, rise early, clean sheets, tackle anything. Give me the USA. I'll go 1-0, as they like to say in soccer. I think we start Balogun up top. There's a lot of breakdowns online about how Paraguay, Colin, you're just going to hunker back, everybody behind the ball. We're just not going to give you any space to create and kind of frustrate you and choke you out. But the U.S. had some success with that in their earlier meeting in November when they won 2-1. They did a good job inside creating, moving guys around. This is a big Pulisic game, and I think set pieces, because the U.S. has some good size for potential headers. I think the U.S. is in good shape in this one. The only concern, Colin, we saw this with the Knicks in the NBA Finals. You go home, it's your first home game in forever, right? The Knicks, they were nervous in the first quarter and came out slow. I wonder, you know, 70,000 screaming fans. It's going to be a scene there today, okay? And is there a little nerves and then the U.S. can't break through the defense? And next thing you know, you're looking at the clock and you're like, damn, it's tight. That could exist. But Bruce Arena said early, get a goal in the first half and they're fine. Anything after that, you start to get a little nervous. But I'll go USA 1-0.
0: Tomorrow's headlines today, let's talk about a bigger picture. How about the headline for the winner of Group D, which the USA headlines?
3: Yeah, so it's weird. I don't know if you've looked at the odds for the group, but they're sandwiched together. There's no big favorite. The U.S. is favored, obviously, because everybody's betting the U.S. But who's going to win Group D, Colin? The headline for Group D at the World Cup will be, thank you very much, U.S. team meets net goal. I have them advancing winners in the group. So, again, you got to get by Paraguay today, and then you'll feel great. Because Australia is the weakest team in the group. That's undeniable. They get them next in Seattle in about a week. After that, you've got Turkey-yay. I'm not allowed to say Turkey because I guess they changed their name to Turkey-yay. They're dangerous. There are some people who think they're good. They have the second best odds in the group. But if the U.S. can play for a tie in that one, remember, the last World Cup we played England, we're like, we need a tie. We got a tie. We're like, again, it's not that difficult to get a tie against Turkey-yay. So I do believe they win the group. And Colin, if they do, that sets them up to stay in California. And they would play in the round of 32 at Santa Clara where the Niners play. Home field advantage, obviously. And it just staying West Coast, I think, would be very good. I think they got a good chance, Colin. I know this is going to sound homerific. You know, Bruce Arena said quarterfinals is legit. I think it's in play. I know people are going to say, we never won anything. But even you're bullish on them. And, you know, you've been around longer than I have. We haven't had a lot of success in the World Cup.
0: Tomorrow's headlines today have the headline for how about a little guy to root for, a dark horse for our audience?
3: Yeah, you were looking for a dark horse earlier. This one is a tough one because they're in a brutal group with one of the best teams in the world. But something about these African nations at the World Cup, they always make these exciting runs. Give me this team as a dark horse in the World Cup. The headline will be, you got some gal. Lions, Mane handle, the main handful. Give me Senegal, Colin. Yeah. They open up against France at MetLife. I just checked the weather. Okay. It's gonna be like 88, 90 degrees at MetLife.
0: Give me a little steamy. Yeah.
3: Huge edge for Senegal. They play, they had an amazing run in World Cup qualifying, took down Morocco. Morocco's loaded, by the way. They went to the semifinals in 2022, took them down in a great game. You can go look that up on YouTube. It's got millions of views. This Senegal team is spicy. Five guys playing in the EPL on their roster. This is not just some guys. They got dudes everywhere. And I'm telling you, Cameroon had a great run, I think, in 1990. And of course, Morocco in 2022. Someone steps up from an African nation. I believe Senegal makes an interesting run here. They're one of my dark horses.
0: Tomorrow's headlines today. Who's going to be the top scorer at the Cup? The headline winner for the Golden Boot Award.
3: Yeah, I think Mbappe was favored. A lot of people like Yamal. I'm going with a guy you know very much about. The headliner for the Golden Boot will be Raisin Cane's extra sauce, extra toasted. Give me Harry Kane, Colin. What an awesome story. Yeah. And by the way, when you're betting stuff like this, you got to look for guys who are going to score. And Harry Kane's taking all the PKs. The guy is an absolute closer. Listen, we're going to talk a little more about England shortly. I know there was some drama over their roster. Not a ton of drama on our roster. But when it came to the England roster, people were like stunned. You had some studs getting left off. This is all centered around Harry Kane because he is a goal-scoring machine. That game against Croatia on Wednesday, that'll be a phenomenal game because Croatia is very good. But I like Harry Kane a lot. I think he scores a ton of goals here. I will go for 7. By the way, your guys at The Volume have a goal-scoring contest, and I'm in it with them. My first pick, Harry Kane. I think he's going to do it.
0: Tomorrow's headlines today. Whose name will we hear over and over again? The winner of the Golden Ball.
3: Yeah, this one's too easy. Come on. He's probably the best young player in the world. We know Messi, you know, this is kind of his swan song. He's not in his prime anymore. Mbappe's very good. I think France is susceptible. So give me this winner for the Golden Ball. The headline will be in pure Lamine's turns. Golden Ball goes to Yamal. I mean, Colin, this kid is unfreaking believable. He's 18 years old playing for Spain, turns 19 in July. And again, some of these edits that kids put together from his goals in club, this guy's unbelievable, Colin. Obviously, you know he helped Spain last time. Can they actually make a run and win it? They're very young, but Yamal is one of the best players in the world, certainly on the short list. I actually bet some Spain to win it, but I do believe Yamal. Now, he may miss the opener, dealing with a hamstring issue. Those are always dicey. But come on, you're 18 years old, though. You're going to recover quickly. Give me Yamal and the Golden Ball.
0: All right. Finally, that's what we're all waiting for. There's about a group of six. Headline for the winner of this World Cup.
3: Yeah, you know, like Bruce Arena, I don't think the U.S. is going to win the World Cup. I laughed at that when he said that. Obviously, it would be great if we did. But for the winner of the World Cup, the headline will be keep calm and Harry on. To the final, England minds the gap. I think it would be poetic justice for England to pull off a World Cup title on American soil, would it not? And again, this roster, again, there was some drama over it. I know they got the new manager that ruffled some feathers, but overall, this is one of the best teams in the field when you just go position by position. I mean, one of the best keepers. Everybody loves Jude Bellingham. Their great run at the Euros 2 years ago. Colin, this is a special team led, of course, by Kane. And as someone with English roots, I'm sure you will enjoy their deep run. I think they win it all.
0: I thought your headline was going to be Portugal.
3: I'm not as high on Portugal as others, but I do like England a lot. And let's be honest, after the U.S., like, your rooting interest is probably England.
0: It's absolutely England. I would say, England hasn't won since, you have to go back, is it like 58?
3: I don't think you or I were born yet, correct.
0: When I was a kid, it was 1972. I went to England. My mom took me and my sister Marlene to England. And my mom's twin brother, Peter, bought me this soccer game. And I would sit in the ledge as a little kid and I would set up the pieces and play and try to chip it in these little soccer game. I remember the Netherlands was the best team in the world at the time. I remember somebody in the house always talked about Netherlands and the orange jerseys. But I had a family in my mom's family in England. Big soccer fan. So that was my first introduction to how mediocre at the time British food was. So here's Christian Pulisic earlier this week on this World Cup group.
1: You can feel the love from people outside the hotels, around the coming to the trainings. It's been special. And of course, you get the messages from family and friends who, a lot of people that don't watch me ever, and then the World Cup comes around and it's like this big event and you get all these texts and it's just funny, but it's great in all aspects. I think I've grown up a lot. I think my game has matured in a lot of ways. I feel a lot more calm and comfortable as a player going into this, I would say, as opposed to the last one.
0: You know, he even looks more mature. You know, it's like you play those international games and you play an AC Milan, and in the intensity of the press, you grow up fast. And I think really the key in this whole thing is not only our overseas tenured players over there, but I think more than anything, we have 13 returning players. And they're, you know, last time, the fact that we had a draw against England, I thought that was enough to feel good about our World Cup spot. You know, you play Netherlands. They were a veteran team. I mean, you could see when you turn the television on, they were just older, bigger men. We got some size. We are mostly healthy and some playmakers. 1-0 tonight. I'll take it. I'll take 1-0 tonight. Gladly. Sleep well. Can't wait.
3: Colin, what about Canada? You betting on that one? They're about to kick off against Bosnia.
0: They have never won a World Cup match, believe it or not.
3: Yeah, they're going to win.
0: The first time they came in, they were shut out. They didn't score a goal.
3: Yeah, that was a rough one. It happens. Come on. You remember my first show here? It was a struggle on the struggle bus.
0: Listen, you were shut out. Here's U.S. USA.
3: Get into the stadium.
0: Man, I can't wait.
3: I might FaceTime you from the game. I know you're a big FaceTimer.
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16: If you are struggling with substance abuse, alcohol, pills, whatever it may be, first of all, it's nothing to be ashamed of. We know addiction is a brain disease, and we also know getting into recovery can be tough. Also, in case this helps, I want to tell you about a new study out of Harvard School of Public Health, which found that spiritual belief, the idea of a steady religious practice, had a protective effect from addiction. Experts we talked to told us there were probably a few reasons why this might be the case. Number one, excessive drug and alcohol use would not be the norm in a religious community, and people want to fit in. Two, a belief in a higher power provides people with hope and solace, great foils for addiction. And three, and I think there's some merit to this, regular attendance in a faith community also provides connection. Just like in AA, camaraderie and social support is often what you need. I'm Dr. Sanjay Gupta, helping you live a better life.
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9: 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That will occur for you. 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And then, of course, you've got the opportunity to call into the show. We have talk and text line open, 504-438-1067. Again, that's 504-438-1067. Text us or call us there. Love to hear from you. We have our top sports stories coming up. World Cup Day 2 underway. Canada's underway at home in Toronto against Bosnia-Herzegovina. We'll update you on that. The U.S. plays tonight. More on that coming up. As far as the station is concerned, we got a lot of local programming for you. Coming up, following our show from 4 to 6, it is Inside New Orleans with Eric Asher. That's from 4 to 6 p.m. this evening. Stay tuned for that. Then, from 6 to 8 p.m. this evening, the opportunity to listen in to Jude Young from 6 to 7. Jude on for 1 hour from 6 to 7 with Ticket Tonight, including Tonight. Then from 7 to 8, it is the Deke Show with the Big Chief Deke Bellavia. 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We are 106.7 The Ticket. Ken Trahan with you. Rudy Dixon, our producer. As mentioned, we're here until 4 p.m. And then to tell you about what's coming up on the show, we got a lot to talk about. Commentary in just a bit. Sports headlines coming up shortly. Later this hour at about 2:30 or so, Jay Johnson, the head baseball coach of the LSU Tigers, will join us. We'll talk about his program and trying to get it back where it belongs, and also about the College World Series, which is underway as we speak in Omaha. And, of course, we'll update it coming up. But right now, Troy and West Virginia tied 3-3 in the top of the third inning, so runs being scored in the opening game. We'll talk about that with Jay as well. Stay tuned for that. And in the 3 o'clock hour, good stuff coming to you as well, as we will have the latest on the World Cup with Matt Millett, the head soccer coach at Brother Martin High School. Matt will join us to give us his take on the World Cup at about 3 p.m. this afternoon. Then we'll talk some NBA Finals basketball, touch on the Pelicans and the NBA draft as well, with Jim Eichenhofer of Pelicans.com at about 3:25. So stay tuned for Jim. Always does a great job and an outstanding writer. We look forward to hearing from him. He does the podcast for the Pelicans as well. So that's coming up at about 3:25 this afternoon. Once again, the number to call or text us, either way, talk and text line, 504-438-1067. That's 504-438-1067. Love to hear from you. And we'll talk about any other topic you would like to discuss as well. Whatever it is, we will broach it with you. Tomorrow morning, 3 Tailgater Show, Roe Brown will join me, as always, from 10 to noon. It's going to be a good one, as always, to talk about these topics and so much more by tomorrow morning. And we look forward to visiting with you then from 10 to noon tomorrow with Roe Brown. A couple of emails today about the Saints Hall of Fame event, so that's coming up next week. We're less than a week away, so if you want to participate, you better get on board very soon. Saints Hall of Fame reception auction, answering the latest email about 15 minutes ago, is, yes, tickets still available, 7 p.m. Thursday, June 18th, 7 p.m., IP Casino Resort Spa, 850 Bayview Avenue in Biloxi. It's $40 a person. Get your tickets by going to IP. You can buy them there in person. Infusion has those. If you call IP, they can direct you as well to buy them. And if you want to buy them at the door the night of the event next Thursday night, get there very early, like 6 to 6:15, to make sure you get your tickets to be able to get in, because it's going to fill up. It certainly was last year. It certainly will be again this year. It's a great event. We have 25 or so Saints alumni there, former players. They'll all be available for autographs and pictures. We'll have a picture booth set up with the Lombardi Trophy from Super Bowl 44 for you to take pictures with and walk away with. And they're cool. On top of that, we have outstanding food and drink from IP, from all their restaurants. They will provide that, and it's great. Then, of course, we have auctions, a silent auction of sports memorabilia from Pro Dreams, terrific items, and a live auction of about 10 to 12 specific Saints items and other items that you can get hold of, and they're really good as well. So that's all coming up, and that is going to be next Thursday, June 18th, 7 p.m., IP Casino Resort Spa, 850 Bayview Avenue in Biloxi, $40 a person. Friday morning, June 19th, it's our 10th annual Saints Hall of Fame Gulf Coast Scramble, which will be at Hickory Hill Country Club, 900 Hickory Hill Drive in Goche, Mississippi. You want to participate? We have our 25 former Saints players playing. Everybody that pays to play will get a Saints polo shirt. We'll have donuts before. We'll have food after. We have prizes for the top three finishing teams. We have a contest on the course. It's a great time, and it's a great course, Hickory Hill Country Club. That is next Friday, June 19th. It's at 9 a.m. Still have two spots available. That's it. If you want to play, you better get hold of it and do it now. And you can do so by going to saintshalloffame.com. 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If you want to contact me directly, I can get you hooked up. 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That's my email address. Be glad to get you taken care of, but you better jump in. With one or two spots left, that's it. If you want to play golf with the Saints alumni next Friday morning at Hickory Hill Country Club in Goche. Great event. Then we conclude our events over on the Gulf Coast next Friday night, which is also June 19th, 6:35 at Keesler Federal Park, as the Biloxi Shuckers will take on Columbus. Biloxi Shuckers, the AA affiliate of the Milwaukee Brewers. The team will wear Saints-themed jerseys that night. They'll auction those off, too. And we'll have all of our guys there, our former players, that will be there, introduced on the field. And then we'll sign autographs and take pictures during the course of the game. All you need to do is get your ticket to the game. MILB/Shuckers. Buy your tickets at the website, Biloxi Shuckers. They're inexpensive. And get there early, because if you get there early outside the ballpark, starting at about 3:30, the Saints Experience will be there, which means interactive activities, games for adolescents, teens, and children. Great time to participate in some of those events and some of the things that are offered by the Saints Experience. We'll be outside the ballpark in the courtyard right before game time. So get there early, have fun with that, then get your ticket and come on in to the game and enjoy it. It's inexpensive, as mentioned. Great family fun in minor league baseball. So those are the events coming up for the Saints Hall of Fame next week to answer the questions that we had earlier today. We hope you'll jump in and participate. And we hope you'll jump in on the show today. Talk and text line at 504-438-1067. That's 504-438-1067. Text us or call in and talk about what you'd like to discuss on the show. As mentioned, coming up, Jay Johnson at about 2:30 or so. Stay tuned for that with the LSU baseball coach. And then, of course, in the second hour, Matt Millett, soccer coach at Brother Martin on the World Cup, and Jim Eichenhofer, Pelicans.com, on the NBA Finals, on the upcoming NBA Draft, and on the Pelicans. And once again, the number, 504-438-1067. We'll have our commentary coming up shortly. We get things started here this afternoon with our top sports stories of the day.
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9: World Cup soccer continuing, day two, as we speak in North America. The first game up is underway right now. They're in the 10th minute. Canada at home in Toronto against Bosnia-Herzegovina. And there's no score in that match as we speak. We'll keep you posted. Of course, coming up tonight, the United States makes its World Cup debut in Inglewood, California, 8 p.m. our time, against Paraguay. U.S. defeated Paraguay 2-1 in a friendly last time they met. So there you have it. That's Pool D getting it underway tonight, the United States in the World Cup. The College World Series is underway in Omaha. They play in the top of the third inning. Troy has a big inning going. They've scored three runs to take a 4-3 lead over West Virginia in the top of the third inning of that game, the opening game of the 2026 College World Series in Omaha. The second game today is this evening, and that will be between Ole Miss and North Carolina. as the World Cup continues. NBA Finals continuing tomorrow evening. The scene shifts to San Antonio, where the Spurs have to win to stay alive. The Knicks now with a 3-1 lead by virtue of the miraculous, unprecedented comeback victory in Game 4 at home. So against the wall are the Spurs. They have to find a way to come through. And that, of course, takes place tomorrow night at San Antonio. National Hockey League Stanley Cup Final continuing Sunday night as the scene shifts to Las Vegas with the Carolina Hurricanes up 3-2 with a chance to claim the Stanley Cup with a win Sunday night after they won last night 4-2 and looked really good in the process of getting it done. This has been an evenly played series pretty much from the start, but Carolina separated a little bit last night. That was a big item after what we've seen most recently. Of course, Saints OTAs are done. Mini camp next Tuesday and Wednesday for the Saints. Takeaways, good to see participation. And, of course, like we say in the industry, burying the lead. Kellen Moore speaking after the final OTA positively about Cam Jordan and Alvin Kamara. The most encouraging signs and comments we've heard about each of these legendary legacy players for the Saints and whether or not they will play for this team or not in 2026. It certainly sounded like that is going to be the case. Sounded like the possibility is real. Rumors continue with the Pelicans and possible trades. You know they're exploring them as we speak. Joe Dumars has been adamant about wanting to get back into the draft. And the way that happens is through trades. And the rumor mill is, of course, continuing to fly around. We're going to talk with Jim Eichenhofer about that next hour. A bunch of names being mentioned. The one that keeps coming up frequently is Jaylen Brown. And we'll see if there's any truth to that whatsoever as his name continues to get mentioned frequently. We mentioned it on the show at the end of the show yesterday, but Sean Payton has a new 5-year contract with the Denver Broncos, which will carry him through 2030. So he's secure in that job and will be secure for a while now based upon the newest deal that he has. Other NFL news, the league has closed its review of Stephon Diggs, determining there was insufficient evidence of a personal conduct policy violation. The former Patriots wide receiver was found not guilty of assaulting his private chef in a pay dispute. He pleaded not guilty in February to a strangulation charge and misdemeanor assault and battery charge stemming from the incident itself. Diggs was released by the Patriots in March, and we'll see what comes of his future now that that has transpired with Stephon Diggs. Latest Crescent City Sports Prep Summer League standings posted today at CrescentCitySports.com. 3 weeks in now, the 5-week league. You can check it out. And a close battle near the top. There's at least 10 teams that still have a chance to make the 4-team playoff with a couple of weeks to go. And you can check it out, as mentioned, posted early today at CrescentCitySports.com. The league resumes on Monday with a full slate of games, weather permitting. Got some shaky weather coming up this coming week. Hopefully we get a break with that. You're always at the mercy of it, and certainly that is the case in this particular instance. But again, the league, a real success at this point. Very happy with the direction of what's taking place in year 5. And again, we'll have a 4-team playoff right before Independence Day. And all you need to do is follow us at CrescentCitySports.com and you will get all the information you need. As we speak, home run West Virginia. So now, bottom of the third inning, Troy and West Virginia are tied 4-4 in this game that goes back and forth early on. It's going to be one of those games it would appear. Back and forth. They play in the 16th minute now in Toronto in the World Cup. Bosnia and Herzegovina and Canada are scoreless in the 16th minute of that game. Each team has had at least one chance thus far to try to break through. Sunny, nice day, by the way, in Toronto, for what it's worth. And we'll continue to keep you posted on both of those games' occurrences as they're transpiring as we speak. As mentioned, the USA and Paraguay a little bit later on this evening, and we'll have that for you. And a great save just now by Bosnia-Herzegovina. USA-Paraguay at 8 p.m. this evening. Be on Fox. Everybody will have a chance to watch that. And the College World Series Game 2 this evening is Ole Miss and North Carolina. The other side of the bracket, four SEC teams, well, they will play tomorrow in their opening games of the tournament. Oklahoma, Alabama, and Georgia, and Texas. And what some people are referring to is the SEC Invitational, but that is nothing new. Once again, the number to call, love to hear from you. It's 504-438-1067. Talk and text line. Available at 504-438-1067. Join us. We'd love for you to do so. We'd love to hear from you and get your take on all these things. And we'll delve into all this subject matter and more coming up on the show. But first,
11: time now for Trey Hands Takes, a candid take on a telling sports issue of the day with Cumulus New Orleans sports director Ken Trahan.
9: The accusations will fly. The violations are there. And what happens from here remains to be seen. Texas Tech continues to defend its position on Brendan Sorsby. And now it's reaching out and poking at other people in the process. By now you've heard the story. Sorsby winning his battle temporarily with the NCAA to have his eligibility restored to where he can play for the Red Raiders this coming season. He was granted a temporary injunction by a Texas judge Monday, clearing the way to play this season despite being ruled ineligible by the NCAA for not just sports wagering but widespread sports wagering. How about 40 bets involving Indiana football? He was a freshman there, among other things. Self-imposed penalty, Texas Tech will have him sit out the first two games against Abilene Christian and Oregon State. So what, some have said. You have a whole bunch of athletic directors in the Big 12 that say they're not going to play Texas Tech based on what this ruling has presented itself to be. League presidents are going to meet again next week to discuss potentially sanctioning Texas Tech for allowing Sorsby to even play, even with the judge's ruling. Texas Tech talking about there's no reason at all to question the integrity of their athletics department. Really? Okay. And don't tell me about he's made mistakes. Yeah, look, we've all made mistakes. And we all are in need of forgiveness. And this isn't a question of forgiveness. This is a question of integrity. And what are you going to allow in terms of intercollegiate athletics? It's already a Wild West scenario. It's freeform guitar. And it's getting to the point where no one really likes it. And we don't mind the fact that players get compensated, but how it's happening is absurd. And everybody's clamoring for change, but how it happens, I don't know. Meanwhile, you got rules being broken and things transpiring that never happened before. And then you have a situation like this where a guy committed all these acts. It's not like he did something one time or even twice. It happened over and over again. It's an integrity question. And you don't blame the schools otherwise for feeling the way they do. And I know some would say, oh man, they're just getting up on their pulpit, holier than thou, like they haven't done anything wrong. And that's true, but not to this degree. When you're talking about gambling all these times over and over again, and you're fighting for this guy. We've seen players in the past that have been declared ineligible for far less offenses, but they fight for him. Then, of course, you have the accusations of sort as Bosnia-Herzegovina has scored a goal on a corner kick, and Bosnia-Herzegovina takes a 1-0 lead over host Canada in the 21st minute of the World Cup. Big goal for Bosnia-Herzegovina there to take the lead on foreign soil. We'll keep you posted. Then you have Texas Tech, a coach somehow including LSU in the mix, and saying how far be it from LSU to accuse anybody of anything. Yeah, okay. You want to compare who players you're signing to what's happening here? You want to compare Will Wade to this? Will Wade is a couple of jobs removed from his situation, violation, call it what you might, at LSU previously. It cost him his job. He had to move on.

0: You want to compare that to this? Have at it, Hoss. I don't think there's any comparison. It's just amazing to me what people will do to try to justify the means. Some have said, well, look at what LSU's doing with pro basketball players. Look at what LSU's doing with guys that are older, internationals, and everything else. Look, if it's allowed by rule, what's wrong with it? I don't care if you like it or not. If it's legal, so be it. And if guys are declared ineligible, then they're ineligible. Of course, if you want to fight the NCAA, chances are you're going to win, as we've seen over and over again. That's been a familiar theme, right? So with that, we move forward and we understand that there's a chance that some of these players that have signed with LSU are going to be eligible, and maybe some will not. Stay tuned. That said, for one to compare to the other is a bit ridiculous. As is the case with everything in life, every situation is an individual situation and deserves separate and individual attention. And why anybody would go to the mat to fight for Sorsby is beyond me. Keep in mind, LSU was after Sorsby. They tried hard to get him. Things worked out pretty well, right? And he didn't come. Kind of reminds you of when the Saints were hot to trot trying to get Deshaun Watson. How'd that work out? Good thing that didn't happen. Sometimes the best things that happen are the things that don't happen, right? And I think those are two instances of those particular scenarios. Bottom line is, you either agree with what Tech is doing or you don't. If you agree, you're probably a Tech supporter. If you don't, you're probably not, and you're probably everyone else other than Texas Tech, which already has drawn attention for its payment of softball players and such, which I have no problem with at all. You can pull for them or not, but there's nothing wrong with what they've done. You're allowed to pay players as much as you can raise, as much as you want. That's where we are today. That's not the issue. The issue is when you have a player violating rules and violating them more than once, more than twice, more than three times. I mean, how much does it take to derive genuine punishment? And that's really the issue here as much as anything. It's 504-438-1067. Love to hear from you. Talking text line at 504-438-1067. Second hour today, Matt Millett on World Cup Soccer from Brother Martin High School. We'll also have a chance to visit with Jim Eichenoffer of Pelicans.com about the NBA playoffs, the finals, about the NBA draft, and about the Pelicans. When we return in just a few minutes, Jay Johnson, the head baseball coach of the LSU Tigers, will join us. We look forward to that when we march on with more of All Access for a Friday afternoon. Ken Trahan with you, Rudy Dixon, our producer, back following this brief break here on your only all-sports station for the greater New Orleans market. 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
6: 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If you do decide to plug any personal medical information into one of these chatbots, you should know that while the companies that created them have robust privacy protections in place, they are not bound

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1: Still Bosnia-Herzegovina 1-0 over Canada in the World Cup, playing the 30th minute of that game. And, of course, tonight the USA and Paraguay, 8 p.m. in Inglewood, California. We'll keep you posted. And, of course, we'll visit with Coach Matt Millett of Brother Martin on World Cup Soccer next hour. We'll also have a chance to talk with Jim Eichenhofer of Pelicans.com on the NBA Finals, on the NBA Draft, on the Pelicans coming up next hour. The College World Series now underway in the bottom of the fourth inning. Troy in West Virginia tied at 4 in Omaha. The evening game, Ole Miss and North Carolina. The quote-unquote SEC Invitational is tomorrow, Alabama and Oklahoma, followed by Georgia and Texas. Joining us now, a guy who is used to being in Omaha, and I know is pining to get back there and missing being there as we speak, because it's almost taken for granted, right? You can't take things for granted. You should appreciate what you have. And I know most people do. The fact that this man has delivered 2 national championships at LSU, and he's not in Omaha this year, but he vows to get back, and he's here to talk about that and to talk about the World Series right now as well. Great to welcome LSU head baseball coach Jay Johnson to the show. Jay, listen, thanks for the time. I know you'd rather be somewhere else.
2: Hey, Ken, how you doing today? For sure. We all know that.
1: It's all good. Watching right now. Things have changed. You know, you were there with Arizona. But in the last few years, what's the dynamic of why we're seeing a little bit more offense? I know when you played Wake Forest and such, pitching was at a premium. But that's because of the guys that were pitching, right? I mean, we're seeing runs scored more, and we're seeing the ball carry better. What's the dynamic there? Is there anything that's really changed?
2: Yeah, I just think a few things. I think the bats are performing, you know, a little hotter than they had maybe in the past. So I guess you could say some technology. I think the baseball's underrated component. Can't really explain how or why, but maybe they're wound a little bit tighter, so they pop off the bat a little bit more. I think really it's just human beings and males of the age that play college baseball are more physical and strong and explosive than they've ever been. I think that's a big part of it. I think the other thing too is, and this is kind of maybe an underrated thing, is in pitching development, there's kind of been a chase for velocity, so to speak, not necessarily of command, and not maybe with the teams that are playing in Omaha, but there's a lot more free bases just in general in college baseball games. And yeah. That's going to lead to more runs.
1: Yeah, I'm going to talk about that, about your team here in a little bit. But as far as the CWS is concerned, look, it's a good mix. And the SEC dominates, of course, has won the last 6 championships and a pretty good chance to make it 7 with 5 out of the 8 teams there. And it's no surprise, right, Jay? I mean, when you're talking about getting 5 teams there from this league, it's not a surprise whatsoever.
2: Not at all. I think there's college baseball and there's college baseball in the SEC. And, you know, even in a tougher year for us, we still won 20 games outside of league. And, you know, kind of watching the NCAA tournament, you know, really for the first time and getting a chance to see, you know, that from a different perspective, even with some of our struggles this year in terms of injury and all of those types of things, really, really believed, like, you know, we would have competed, you know, in any regional that we went to. And that just tells you the strength of our league. And there's 5 of those teams, all 5 of them are capable of winning the national title. Ole Miss, great pitching staff, a lot of power, playing with a lot of belief right now. Georgia, one of the better lineups I've seen in all my years of doing this. You know, Texas, we didn't see this year, that very complete team, you know, really good starter in Volantis to throw game 1, and then they got a couple good guys on the back end, and then Alabama, you know, 2 of the better, kind of one of the better 1-2 punches, and then Oklahoma, you know, playing just a good style of ball with a lot of confidence right now. So any one of those 5, if you told me they were going to hold the trophy at the end of it, it wouldn't surprise me.
1: Yeah, and of course 4 of them on the same side of the bracket. And for me, just watching the tournament, which I have on a regular basis, and then seeing, of course, some regular season games, including some of yours against some of these teams, I really do like whoever emerges as a winner in that first game between Georgia and Texas. I like that team to win it all. Georgia's, as you mentioned, is so good offensively. And yes, they play in a home run friendly and hitter friendly ballpark, but their pitching is going to be better outside of that ballpark, and their hitting is still going to be that good with Wes. And then, of course, with Texas, watching Texas, they just play the game. They can manufacture runs. They catch the ball, they pitch the ball, and they play in a totally different type of ballpark where pitching and defense do matter. So I like the winner of that game. Not to take anything away from the others, but that's my pick. I think whoever wins that first game there is my pick to win it all.
2: Yeah, I think that's a good one. Kind of reminiscent of our first game against Arkansas last year. And
1: very much
2: probably
1: so.
2: Probably the same thing could be said on the other side of the bracket with UNC and Ole Miss as well. And that game, the winner of that game, I think will have a great chance to be in a great position to move on to the finals. I love double elimination tournaments because you can overcome one loss. I think we saw that a lot in the regionals actually this year. And it's not always a team with the best players. It's a team that plays the best. And I haven't really been watching the game, but it sounds like Troy and West Virginia are throwing some blows at each other, and not a surprise. So probably a great World Series, just not as great as when the Tigers are in it. And so we'll keep working on getting us back there.
1: No, and Omaha is still in a state of mourning. I think the funeral was last week when LSU wasn't coming, but that's another story. So, yeah, they're playing right now 4-4, bottom of the fourth inning, offensive plenty. Troy's got the good left-hander throwing. I've seen him before. He's pretty good. And West Virginia's done a good job. And speaking of West Virginia, I guess you're not surprised to see the Mountaineers there. They're a pretty good team last year.
2: No doubt about it. I think really impressive, Coach Saban's. I actually said this at the end of our series, like, by stock in West Virginia baseball. And it was more than just the talent they had. Just I respect teams that play the game the right way. They recruit well, balanced attack, find a way with their pitching staff. And they certainly had all of those things. And at the time, I was just happy we were going to Omaha. I wasn't really looking at their roster of who would be coming back. But you just got a sense like they were on the verge. They've been consistent, and they are worthy of being there. And it's a team you're very happy that they made it there.
1: And Troy is a good baseball team, as it turns out. You know, take away the power conferences, take away in particular the SEC and maybe the ACC. The Sun Belt's right there. That's a good league this year.
2: Yeah, no doubt. Coastal, ULL, Troy. I'm leaving a lot of teams out, and it's a juggernaut. And Southern Miss, obviously, respect that league in a big way. You could easily say it's a top three league in college baseball, no question about it.
1: North Carolina, we've seen LSU had to play there in the postseason not too long ago as well. That's a consistently excellent program, and typically they play the game very well. So I'm not surprised with that as well. It's a pretty good mix. Here's West Virginia going to take the lead here, and they just have 5-4 in the bottom of the fourth inning. I mean, this is going to be one of those games where it might take double figures to win the game the way it's looking. Ball's carrying very well. Gaps are big, and it's offense here thus far in that particular game. Talk about, and then we'll get to your team in a few minutes. Talk about how important it is to win that first game. Yeah, obviously it's very important in any regional, super regional, but in particular in Omaha with the competition you're talking about.
2: Yeah, I think really getting to that 2-0 spot where you only have to win one more, because if you're not in that spot, you have to win three more. And I think that's two completely different things. And pitching staffs get taxed. There's not as many off days as there used to be. It's a real challenge. And so the first game's important. I also think, and it's why I typically throw our best pitcher in the first game of a regional or super regional, is like, it's playoff baseball, and there's something for the team being able to settle in and make it normal. And always believed with, leading with your ace, Andy Lopez, longtime coach at University of Florida, University of Arizona, won two national championships, one at Pepperdine and one at Arizona. He always talked about that, and to me it made a lot of sense. And, I know everybody thought I was a weirdo when we started Paul Skeens against Tulane, but there was a lot of reasons for that. But I think settling into postseason play is really, really important, and winning that first game is really, really important.
1: Well, yeah, you take no chances. You don't assume anything and take anything for granted. I didn't disagree with that at all at that time. I thought it was a smart move. And I'll get into your team here in a minute or two. But as far as what's happening in Major League Baseball right now, it's good to see Dylan back up with the Nationals, struggling a bit, but got to believe he's going to find his way. He's too good of a player. Paul Skeens pitching a good game the other night, bouncing back from a few struggles, but we know what he's all about. Gage Jump has really made the jump very well with the A's. And then, of course, at the minor league level, we could talk about a number of guys, but you want to know why you won the World Series last year, look no further than Kate Anderson and Anthony Ianson and the way they're pitching right now.
2: Yeah, no doubt about it. It's a that was a special duo, and you knew it. You knew it right away, every Friday and Saturday. We were going to have a chance to win. I think we only lost two games that Cade started the entire season. And that, think about that, like pitching on Friday against the best pitchers and really against you know, the best teams when you're talking about SEC play and all of those types of things. So those guys are special. They're not just in their ability, but their competitiveness, their character, and their makeup. And not a surprise to me at all that they are rolling through the minor leagues. And I think their teams are going to have a tough decision of how long they're going to keep them down at that lower level, because they're making it pretty clear they can help any baseball team at the highest level.
1: Yeah, I would keep my eye on Chase Shores, too, with his velocity. And the strikeout numbers are really good right now in A-ball. But he's got a chance, too, if he can find the consistency. We certainly saw that at the end of last season. And I would definitely keep an eye on him as well. You got a few others that are close to getting there, and you hope that they get the opportunity. But, again, we follow these guys all the time and pull for them heartily. And hopefully that'll be the case. And, of course, we know your program is going to get back to where it was. And we're going to talk about that next. A brief timeout. We'll take that right here. Jay Johnson, our guest, and it's 504-438-1067. After this brief respite, we'll talk to Jay about his current team. Good news today with one of his standout players opting to stay. Among other things, things are looking up for the Tigers. Expected. We'll talk about that next. 504-438-1067. It's All Access for a Friday afternoon. We're glad you've joined us. Back in just a moment to talk Tiger baseball with Coach Johnson here on your only all-sports station for the Greater New Orleans market at 100,000 watts each and every day. 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
11: 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It's one of the most important things you can do for them as a parent, and yet it's often overlooked. Not only does sleep in the early years set the stage for mental and physical health, it also creates the foundation for how one sleeps later in life. That's according to the National Sleep Foundation. Now, that organization recommends 14 to 17 hours a night for newborns, 12 to 15 for infants, 11 to 14 for toddlers, 10 to 13 for preschoolers, and 9 to 11 for school-aged children. When it's age appropriate, start by talking to your kids about why sleep is important. It helps their body grow, helps their brains learn, helps their mood stay steady. Don't underestimate the importance of a routine. You can even narrate what you're doing step by step to help them along the way. I'm Dr. Sanjay Gupta, helping you live a better life.

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1: A few minutes with Jay Johnson, the head coach of the LSU Tigers. We appreciate his time. And, of course, it's portal time, and Jay's been very busy, as so many are, around the country. And first and foremost, good news that Stephen Milam is going to stay and want to have that stability, especially at such a crucial spot. That's a pretty good start. But I kind of like the way this infield's lining up, Jay. I'm pretty excited about what I'm looking at there when we're thinking about some of these names that you got there. I'm definitely excited about it, okay? I see Braun. I see Park. I could go on and on. I like this group. This is a pretty good-looking bunch.
2: Yeah, we're excited about it. We were the best defensive team in LSU history in 2025, and obviously we know how that ended the way we all want it to. We weren't quite as good this year and really have to upgrade that. And so that's been a big point of emphasis. You know, we need to support our pitching staff better, you know, by how we play defense, and I'm excited and believe we're going to be able to do that.
1: Yep, and again, where the portal is concerned, you had some specific needs. You spoke during the season. I thought it was well stated. It was candid. I don't know if one or two people may have misread it or misunderstood it, but you were just basically pointing the finger at yourself that didn't do a good enough job of getting the kind of players you needed to win in this conference with. That's how I took it, 100%. And taking responsibility. And, look, you're only as good as how players perform, and some of the guys that you got last year just didn't perform the way you thought they would. Not just the guys that entered via the portal, but some returning players as well. That said, what difference or what different approach, if any, are you taking this year with regard to the portal? I know you've got at least four guys that are coming in at this point.
2: Yeah, well, honestly, like, we didn't land the top guys last time around, and that's something we've done every year here other than this past season, and there's a number of reasons for that, but it's just making sure we get to where we need to be to get the best players to choose LSU. We have a lot to offer, you know. I mean, championships, Omaha experience, best baseball experience of your life, great fan base. But we've done a pretty good job of getting guys ready for Major League Baseball, as you had kind of said in the previous segment. And so I think having a little more time to recruit and do it in the way that we typically do it when you're not playing for a national championship, we're just trying to make the most of the situation we're in and feel like we're doing a good job of that and being strategic and how we're not just getting players but putting the team together. And we're off to a good start. We have some more work to do. MLB draft coming up with a lot of our high school guys. That's going to be a big deal. So there's a lot of work to do as we go through the summer, but off to a pretty good start.
1: Yeah, I was going to mention that next about the draft. You always have to sweat it out. It's an interesting dynamic because, you know, we had Skip on the shows many times when he was the coach, had Paul on the shows, and it was always the same philosophy. We're going to recruit the best guy and take our chances and not worry about the draft. Clearly, there's going to be a few guys that are going to go if they get drafted early in the first round. That goes without saying, and yet that's your job. How delicate of a process is that to recruit when you know there's a reasonable or good chance these guys aren't going to get to campus?
2: Well, a couple things make it hard. A lot of the top high school players, you're having to make a decision at the beginning of their junior year of high school, you know, where they still have 2 years of high school baseball left. So, you know, it's if they don't develop much from there, it's tough. Like, what do you really have relative to help you win in the SEC? Or if they develop too much, you're going to run into somebody wanting to give them $3 million. And when I have that answer totally figured out, I will probably make a lot of money selling that to everybody. But I don't have that as we sit. Because the same guys that Major League Baseball wants and values, those guys are capable of helping you win a national championship, and you have to get lucky sometimes. You know, Cade Anderson, you know, got hurt in high school and missed his senior year. Had he not missed his senior year, might not have come to LSU. You know, might have been drafted high enough out of high school with a big bonus and taken that and ran with it. So sometimes you need some things to go your way, and sometimes you get lucky. A player like Dylan Cruz just decides he really wants to go to college, and him and his family value what this brings to them. And so it's a constant work in progress. You know, we're going to be sweating that out. We're going to lose some guys. So we're trying to put ourselves in a position where we're protected with that, with the roster. And like I said, off to a good start. But I'll be watching the draft and paying attention and maneuvering, obviously, when we get to that in July with great interest.
1: It's pretty interesting. One of the million things I do junior college games for Delgado and get a chance to see guys from different states and guys that can bring it and guys that can hit and so forth and so on. And we had the regional, 3-4 years ago now with Nate Ackenhausen and Jacob Mizorowski. And they pitched against each other in the regional here. And we're watching that, and the first thought was, who's going to get to campus? And I said, look, left-handers are not easy to come by, but I think there's a good chance Nate will land at LSU. This other kid, I don't see any way he ends up there. And Jacob wasn't picked until the second round. And all I can think about now and salivate about is Jacob Mizorowski and Paul Skeens and lining them up 1-2 against anybody. I mean, just contemplate that. That kid was throwing 99-100 when we saw him. And he's only gotten stronger, but what a pleasant thought that would have been, right?
2: Well, I'll tell you what, I think we'll probably see it with either the Dodgers or the Yankees someday when they both hit free agency, so we'll get to see what that looks like. Would have loved to have seen that in a purple jersey, but the team they would have been on, they won the big one, you know, much because of Paul Skeens. So, yeah. But no, they're both great talents, and it's going to be fun to see them, you know, make their moves as longtime major leaguers, battled out for the Cy Young and ultimately the Hall of Fame someday.
1: Yeah, I couldn't believe that kid lasted until the second round. I'm watching the draft that night. I'm like, you got to be kidding me. I mean, you're talking about a 6'7", 6'8 kid that throws 100, and he's got good command. He's got a good breaking ball. He's got legit command. And, of course, the draft, sometimes agents can mess with that. Sometimes, you know, teams get vibes about things. Major League Baseball draft is a crapshoot. You're never really sure about what's going to happen. But, yeah, that was one that I watched that I thought was really interesting. Final thought, Coach, when you're done with the portal, how many realistically in the vicinity do you expect to bring in?
2: Yeah, we're quality over quantity right now. I think with the four players that you saw, you know, that have signed with us, you see that. I think obviously getting Steven back changes the calculus of that a little bit. I would guess to say when it's all said and done, 7 is probably the max of transfer portal players that we're doing. So,
1: yep. Good infielders with Dawson Park, Kate Curlin, of course, Landon Hood, a quality pitcher, you know, Waters from Notre Dame, good player. So stay tuned. More to come from LSU, and we would not at all be surprised to see the Tigers back somewhere in the Midwest like Omaha next year, and therefore Jay won't be on this show. And if that's the case, we'd be really happy. Coach, listen, appreciate the time, appreciate you, and thumbs up. I'm sure that this year only made you better and tougher, and nothing but the best to you here.
2: Awesome. Thanks, Ken.
1: Appreciate you. Jay Johnson of the LSU Tigers. Glad to have him with us. Appreciate him giving us his time. If you'd like to give us some time, we always have time for you. It's 504-438-1067. Talk and text line available for you to participate now. It's 504-438-1067. We'll update the World Cup coming up. College World Series, bottom of the fifth. West Virginia leading Troy by the score of 5-4. Again, bottom of the fifth, West Virginia 5 and Troy 4. Coming up next, Matt Mulletta, Brother Martin Soccer on the World Cup. 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
21: A Better Life with Dr. Sanjay Gupta.
22: Breast cancer is the most common cancer among women in the world. And according to a new study out of the University of Washington School of Medicine, an estimated 3.5 million cases a year are expected by 2050. Now, the good news is we've gotten so much better at screening, earlier detection, and cutting-edge treatments in many countries, including here in the United States. But even here in America, black women have a death rate from breast cancer that is 40% higher than white women, a disparity that exists despite our world-class treatment infrastructure. So what can you do to lower your risk? Eat less red meat? Try your best to manage your blood sugar and your weight? Exercise is really important. Cut back on drinking, quit smoking. And remember this, you should start getting mammograms. At what age? 40. That's when you should start. I'm Dr. Sanjay Gupta, helping you live a better life.
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1: As we march on this Friday afternoon edition of All Access. We remind you that coming up later in the hour, Jim Eichenhofer of Pelicans.com and the Pelicans podcast will join us to talk about the NBA Finals, the NBA Draft, and the Pelicans. We continue to update you on what's happening as we speak. First of all, in Omaha, West Virginia 5, Troy 4. They're in the bottom of the fifth inning, game one of the College World Series. They're at halftime in Toronto, day two of the World Cup, and Bosnia-Herzegovina leads Canada, the home team, 1-0 in a very interesting first half and result to this point. Later this evening at Inglewood, California, 8 p.m. Team USA against Paraguay. Joining us now to talk about the World Cup and soccer in a terrific, outstanding local college, high school coach. He can coach college. He can coach anywhere. State championships coach, multiple, previously at Holy Cross. And, of course, this past year, Brother Martin took the Crusaders to a state championship match against an undefeated team and came within a goal of pulling it off. It's a pleasure to welcome Coach Matt Millett to the show. Matt, listen, thank you for the time. How are you?
0: I'm doing well. Thanks for having me.
1: Hey, my pleasure. Thank you. And look, first and foremost, congratulations again on a great season. Your program, I don't want to say it's ahead of schedule, but knowing you, but maybe some that look at it would say it is a little bit ahead of schedule to get this good and this far as you've gotten already.
0: No, I'm one of the ones who said it was a little bit ahead of schedule, for sure. The last couple of years, my goal was just to kind of get the program going in the right direction, and that's what I wanted to do. And, you know, there's a good group of kids there, and they responded, and, you know, things went the right way, and we found ourselves in a final, which, you know, was incredible for the school, for the program, you know, and it's good to bounce off of a performance like that moving forward. I'm excited about this year coming up for sure.
1: Well, it's interesting. I mean, locally, so many good sides, in North Shore with several great teams, and the South Shore as well. And Division II has gotten better and better. I mean, we've seen that in recent years. Holy Cross obviously dominated there, but really good sides there. I mean, we've seen Willow with a great program. We've seen Ben Franklin for years. Rummel's come on with a good Division II program. But how much different is it from Division II to Division I, Coach?
0: You know, in soccer, it's not so much, your size, your school sort of thing as it would be, like, not so much of a numbers game, and unlike other sports like a football or a baseball or something, you know, when you have more kids around, you know, it's more of a what type of quality do you have in your program, and that's why, you know, those programs you mentioned, you can also add St. Thomas More, a couple other clubs yep. that way towards Lafayette who are really good Division II schools. You know, if you have a good little nucleus, it really allows you to have success in that division. You know, we're not split, so we're playing everybody in all the divisions. You know, you're seeing public schools and private schools. And, you know, we played Denham Springs this year, the semifinal. So I don't think it's that much different from the top of the D1 and the top of the Division II. But yeah, being in the Division I, you're going to have a bigger roster. I think I had about 80-something kids in my program this year, four full teams. Mm. So, you know, I didn't have that at Holy Cross. So that's definitely a difference in what I'm used to. You know, Jesuit similar, Kappa Chi has numbers also. So I think that would be a difference. But again, the quality, the top four in each division compete with each other every year.
1: Yeah, I would say the same thing. And I mean, that Denham Springs match was crazy. We had that one on Crescent City Sports. What a weird match amazing match. Of course, we did the final right here on 106.7, the ticket against Jesuit, too. So some fantastic matches, and always great to promote the sport. It deserves it. And speaking of which, before we talk about the World Cup, it just seems to me that the plethora of better teams in South Louisiana in the sport and the continuation of better players being produced, you know, from the clubs in particular, to the high schools, it's just seemingly improved on a depth basis year to year. Do you agree with that?
0: Yeah, I do. The numbers, you know, we always talk about along the I-10. I mean, you're going across from Lafayette, Baton Rouge, New Orleans. There are tons of kids you're finding in these clubs. They're going to these high schools. There's a bunch of kids that you wouldn't normally find playing at public schools that are now mixing in with the club side and vice versa. So it's definitely allowing for a higher level of play across the board. So that's always exciting to see, you know, not just the usual players, but, you know, these kids that are adding to the sport, to the program. But yeah, it's been nice to watch down here in South Louisiana that the quality just continued to be really, really good every year.
1: Visiting with Matt Millett, the head soccer coach at Brother Martin High School. And now we turn our attention to the World Cup, watching Bosnia-Herzegovina 1-0 over Canada right now, which if it stood would be a surprise for the home team to go down in match number one. The first match is so important to get 3 points if you can. Mexico did that yesterday against a lesser squad. And tonight, Team USA against Paraguay. The U.S. is favored, but this is no gimme. They've played in a friendly. U.S. won 2-1. So let's talk about the U.S. team and what you see and what you like about this team.
0: I'm a little more hesitant, to be honest with you. I'd love a point out of tonight.
1: Yep.
0: I think they're going to be a good side. I was watching the South Korea game last night, and, you mm-hmm. know, I don't know if we were better than those two teams. I'm always kind of grading how we potentially could fit with the teams that I'm watching at the time. But, yeah, I think tonight's going to be difficult. I think that our team has been probably the best it's been going forward in a few cycles of U.S. teams, which is exciting. We have a huge base of players playing in Europe, and that's, you know, forever and ever, that was my argument. You know, I always thought that it should be a requirement for these guys to playing in these top leagues, you know, grinding it out against the best players in the world. And, you know, our roster is filled with players that are playing in Europe. So that's good to see. So I think we're going to be exciting going forward. I think the new coach has got the players kind of organized the way he wants. I am a little nervous about the situation in the back.
1: Yep.
0: But, you know, we'll see how that goes. Our keepers forever and ever have been kind of a constant of really good keeping throughout the years, you know, all the way back to Tony Miola starting it in the 90s. But the keeping situation this year is a little uneasy, unsettling, really. We got three guys. I don't really know who's going to start. They've been leaking goals in the run-up to the World Cup, mm-hmm. Which you don't want to see all three of them play in the MLS, which, you know, you would have liked to at least seen one of them grinding it out in Europe. But so that I'm a little there's a little pause for me in that situation. I know we're getting that kid back who plays in England. As a center back, he's coming off an injury. I hope
1: Richards. Yep. Uh-huh.
0: Yeah. Mm-hmm. Richards is very good. Plays for Crystal Palace in the English Premier League. He's a big boy. He's good in the air, good on set pieces. So that is going to be a huge addition if he's fit, he can play. I think because, you know, in the World Cup, a lot comes down to set pieces and corner kicks. And to have a big kid in the back that can win balls in the air and really help in that area is something that will help us. I see us being a fun side to watch, though, going forward.
1: Yeah, I think I'm with you. Similar sentiment. They could perform well enough in goal. That remains to be seen. But what we've seen over the years is the U.S. has gotten a little better in the attacking end, a little bit more talent on the offensive end, but have never really put it together on the back end, on the defensive end, and too many breakdowns resulting in opponents scoring international competition, I should say. So Canada just hit the upright, by the way, and just missed tying this match.
0: Wow.
1: I mean, hit the upright. Wide open shot, and wow, just missed it. So Bosnia-Herzegovina still up 1-0, 54th minute as we speak. But, yeah, the defensive end has been an age-old problem for the American side. I remember when they had a guy like Bocanegra, I think, played in four cycles because they just didn't have enough talent on that end of the field. And that seems to still be the case for this team.
0: Yeah, I agree with you.
1: I think they've got to show better in that regard. Matt, as you look at the World Cup. Go ahead, I'm sorry.
0: No, go ahead. I'm sorry.
1: Yeah. No, with regard to the overall picture of the World Cup, the top-ranked teams in the world, people are pointing to them as favorites, be it France, be it Spain. Some would throw Portugal, Argentina in there. Brazil's always going to be there. And just now, Bosnia-Herzegovina had a wide open opportunity. Keeper made an unbelievable dive to save a goal to keep it from being 2-0. So this match is really intriguing and going back and forth. But most teams, most people are pointing to those teams I just mentioned, you know, and there's obviously a dark horse or two. We've seen the Netherlands do well in international competition. Morocco's a dark horse that's come on strong. You know, I mentioned Portugal, France, Spain, Brazil, Argentina. What do you see? Who are the teams you think, you know, are the best sides and the teams you're going to have to beat if you want to win this thing?
0: Yeah, well, with the addition of all these extra teams now in the tournament, I think that it is going to be whoever wins it, it's going to be has to really have a bunch of luck and really be a good side. You know, it's going to be hot, so you know, how do these teams deal with the heat? The teams that you mentioned, my money's on France. I think that they have too much. They were in the final last time in Qatar. I'd love to say that Argentina would be someone in the mix, which they probably will be. I don't know how much Messi is going to be affecting it, but you know, again, I like Brazil, I like France. Portugal is going to be very, very good. And then you didn't mention England.
1: England.
0: I mean, you could argue has one of the, if not the best rosters in the world right now. Now, can they ever put it together? You know, that remains to be seen, but they've been inching forward. They made a final of European Championships, the last two. So, I mean, is it their time? I'm not sure, but they're definitely a team that will be in the mix, I think, at the end. The Netherlands, again, you mentioned the Netherlands. They're always – I don't know if they can ever be a sleeper pick because just their program is just – so huge and so talented. They just haven't really been performing as of late, but I like Morocco. I saw them play. Actually, I went to Qatar last World Cup. I got to see them play. They're very good. A great side. They are very organized defensively and they counter and score goals on set pieces. So they're going to be a tough out. So, I mean, all those teams you mentioned, but I'm leaning towards France.
1: Mm-hmm.
0: They just have a lot of talent on their roster.
1: Visiting with Matt Mileta of Brother Martin High School, talking World Cup soccer. You mentioned the move to 48 from 32. Boy, I get a lot of mixed opinions on this in terms of whether you like it or not. Your thoughts about whether it's a good move or not?
0: Yeah, I'm a fan of it. It involves more countries. It grows the game. It allows more to have an interest in it. Not that people aren't going to watch it anyway, but this being the first go around with it, I think it's a little bit different because I've noticed, I mean, like the game that's on TV right now, it's you're going to get some games where there are teams that you don't really know about or know where they are in the world. So I think that's good. That's a good thing too. But yeah, generally speaking, I'm a fan. You're just, the big dogs are going to have to not get caught in one of these opening round games. You know, I could see that possibly happening. You know, it's going to be with the number of teams, it's going to be a little more difficult to win it for sure.
1: As for the U.S. group, of course, I mentioned Paraguay. You've got Australia and Turkey as well. I think it was a pretty good draw for the U.S. overall with this group, and I don't think there's anything less than getting out of this group that would be an acceptable result. Do you agree?
0: Yeah, I agree. I think it's a good, I thought it was a good bracket when I first saw it. I definitely think, I mean, my expectation is we should win the group. That's first and foremost. Now, will that happen? I don't know. That'll be remain to be seen. But I definitely think we are the best team in our group, and we should be expecting, you know, our teams to do that kind of thing. When you're in a group like this, there's no big heavy hitter in the group, so I'm excited to see us play tonight and potentially take care of that, put us in a good spot into the knockout stages, being a first place team.
1: And getting out of the group, I think everybody agrees, is really almost required, especially on home soil. What would a really good result be? Would it be quarterfinals, or what do you think a very good result would be?
0: Yeah, my expectation, you know, obviously you'll have to see how the draw goes down, but in my first looking at how things could fall, my expectation is for us is getting a quarterfinal, and then depending on what that game looks like, you know, us bursting into the semifinal, that's a bit of a stretch, but that's in and around where I expect us to fall, and I think that's a realistic expectation, especially with all the turmoil and, you know, the keeping situation and that kind of thing. I think that's a fair spot for us to land.
1: And then, of course, we always see when the U.S. plays on home soil against the top European teams or against Central American, South American teams, there's a plethora of fans from the opponent there. We're all hoping that U.S. fans will show up and that they will show out. I would expect that with this group, that will probably be the case. Paraguay will have some fans, but I suspect that you will see the support from the American fans outside of the American Outlaws because, again, the sport is still catching on and growing in this country. Like everything else, if the U.S. ever becomes a power, you're going to see the support follow. But hopefully they get that with this particular bracket in this World Cup being on American soil.
0: Yeah, I agree. I was kind of hoping that our first game wouldn't have been in L.A. I think that's going to be a lot of pressure, if I'm being honest, for the team and in front of, you know, the big stadium on that stage at home. But I'm excited to see them, and I think the fans will follow. You know, we love winners, so if we start winning some games, I think that will drum up the country behind the team. Little disappointed in all the ticket prices and stuff.
1: Yes.
0: On the front end in the run up, I think that is a that has been an issue for, you know, not only Americans but people traveling in from all parts of the world. I know that has been a big talking point. So, you know, I've been noticing some ticket prices dropping and there's tickets left. So, you know, I think the states start winning some games, and I think that the support will definitely be there from the country.
1: Sure hope so. Brother Martin Soccer emerging as one of the better programs in the state, largely because of the presence of Matt

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1: My name is David Goss, and I'm joined by my co-host, Megan Klinenberg.
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9: We've talked a lot about measles over the past year, but mumps has largely flown under the radar, even though it's been making a bit of a comeback as well. That's because fewer people are getting the MMR vaccine, which stands for measles, mumps, and rubella. The vaccine's been around for decades. It is effective. It is safe. What makes mumps outbreaks difficult to contain is that symptoms usually don't appear for 2 to 3 weeks after someone's been exposed. And that can make it hard to pin down where that exposure took place. And someone who is infected can transmit the virus to someone else before they are symptomatic. If you get sick, which could manifest like a run-of-the-mill respiratory virus or the telltale swelling of your cheeks and jaw, all you can really do at that point is to treat the symptoms and also isolate yourself so you don't infect anyone else. I'm Dr. Sanjay Gupta, helping you live a better life.
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1: 69th minute now, Bosnia-Herzegovina 1, Canada nothing in the World Cup in Toronto. Team USA tonight against Paraguay at 8 p.m. College World Series in Omaha. They play in the seventh inning now. Troy has tied West Virginia 5-5. It's 5-5. Troy and West Virginia tied in the seventh inning. Really good game in the opening game of the College World Series. They go to the bottom of the seventh inning. Jimmy Janicki hit a home run for Troy in the game. Of course, the NBA Finals continuing as we speak. And, whew, man, back at it tomorrow night. San Antonio 3-1 Knicks with a chance to win it all at San Antonio. Joining us now to talk about that, to touch on the Pelicans and the NBA draft a little bit perhaps as well. It's always great to visit with our friend Jim Eichenhofer of Pelicans.com and the Pelicans podcast. Jim, welcome. Hope you're well.
2: I'm doing well, Ken. How are you?
1: Hey, doing fine. Thank you. I mean, what a crazy finals we have experienced to this point. If I would have told you that the Spurs not only have led in every game, but led by double figures in every game and lost three of the four games, you'd probably tell me I was kind of crazy, right?
2: Definitely. I mean, I think it's kind of in keeping with the theme of the postseason so far, where, I mean, honestly, if you had asked me to predict every series in the playoffs, I'd probably be wrong about half the time. It hasn't been a predictable run. I mean, I thought OKC was going to beat the Spurs. I thought the Spurs were going to beat the Knicks. And as you said, they're down 3-1. And it's just been surprising. I mean, it's been a really entertaining finals with how close the games have been and how much they've come down to crunch time. I just think a lot of it with the Knicks is that they just have a lot more certainty in terms of the last few minutes of a game. They know what they want to go to. They want to go to Brunson, and they have some other guys that are veterans. And I think San Antonio probably on paper may be more talented, but it's a little early in their run. I think you play the same series 2 or 3 years from now, and the Spurs might have the upper hand, but they have so many guys who are in their second and third year, including Wemby, who's only in his third year. It just feels like they're just not quite ready to execute in some of these situations against a Knicks team that just has really good chemistry and a lot of players who know what to do at the end of the games, including our pal Jose Alvarado, who played a ton in the end of game four.
1: Yeah, it was a pleasure watching him do what he did. And to see him and Brunson on the floor at the same time in crunch time was a different twist, and it paid off. It worked out extremely well for the Knicks.
2: Yeah, you know, it's funny. A lot of people have said to me after he was traded to the Knicks, you know, why doesn't he play more? I tune into Knicks games, and it doesn't seem like he's on the court much. And I always say it's tough because whoever is Jalen Brunson's backup is not going to play a lot of minutes, because Brunson plays, you know, even the regular season, he plays 35, 38 minutes a lot of nights. And in the playoffs, you're going to push that up to 40-plus. So there's just not a lot there for the backup. But, I mean, that was definitely a new wrinkle when they played both of those guys together. It seemed like that was something that they kind of ruled out throughout the course of the regular season and the playoffs, because it's just a small backcourt, and defensively it's tough. But man, I mean, they're going up against some, unfortunately for the Pelicans, some Spurs guards that are going to be problems for the next 10 years. But I go back to what I said a second ago, where it just seems like they have a little bit more savvy and definitely more experience of just being able to execute at the end of games. And that's a big reason why these close games, the Knicks just continue to keep winning against the Spurs.
1: As good as Wembanyama has been, he's not been that guy in the final 2 minutes. We've seen that throughout the course of the series. And how about the Spurs just lost their identity? They went from, of course, they made a lot of jumpers in the first half, but they had scored a lot inside. And they stopped going inside. I mean, they did not go inside at all in the second half. And they started relying on the perimeter and relying a lot on De'Aaron Fox. No disrespect to Fox, but he should be their third option. And I didn't really understand that. And I think you mentioned it, youth is part of it, but I will say this too, and not to disparage Coach Johnson at all, but he's a young coach, and I think that also factored. I think that factored into this too, Jim.
2: Yeah, you know, it's tough because they just have so many guards that need to play that I feel like from night to night they're trying to figure out, like, okay, how much do we play Dylan Harper, because the guy has shown just phenomenal ability and promise, potential to be a really good player. I mean, he's already a really good player, but I think he's going to be at a different level in the next year or two. And it just seems like they're just trying to sort out, like, the rotation still a little bit. I mean, it's a good problem to have. You want to have more good options than fewer good options, but I definitely think that's part of it. And in Game 4, they totally – I mean, this is not any groundbreaking analysis. They fell in love with a three-point shot, and there was a lot of possessions in the second half where it was like, you know, to use a baseball analogy, just hit a little single here, just hit a little double. You don't have to go for a home run every time. I mean, they were at a point where if they scored even 40 points in the second half, which is not a very high number, if they had even gotten to that, I think the Knicks would have had no chance to win. But because they ended up with 30 points, I mean, they opened the door wide for the Knicks to be able to come back, and that's exactly what happened.
1: Yeah, we appreciate Josh Harden, how hard he played in New Orleans. Didn't really appreciate his comments. You know, you don't need to say those things after the fact, frankly. Yeah. I don't know why people do. I just don't get it. Even if you felt that way, you know, what's the purpose in saying that? Oh, I acted like I wanted to be there, but I didn't want to be there, and, you know, and all that kind of stuff. And just really foolishness. Look, fans really liked him here. The guy plays hard as hell every night, and I didn't really understand, you know, why you have to go there. I think in the process, you lost a little bit of respect for him.
2: Yeah, there's no doubt. I mean, you know, from my perspective, I feel like I got to know him some, not really well, but somewhat well in the years that he played here. And to me, and I don't mean this necessarily, I don't really mean this as a defense of him, because it's not really. I don't, like you said, I don't understand what he gains from saying some of the things that he does. But I feel like he's almost sometimes in, like, content mode, if you know what I mean. Like, he's trying to say something interesting on podcasts. And unfortunately, what happens, I think, with his comments is it makes you scratch your head and say, like, what is the truth? Because you've heard so many different versions of the same story from every angle. So, I mean, I understand. It seemed like, too, he got a negative reception, if I recall, from when he was here for the Knicks game during the past season, because he had recently, just before that, said something that rubbed people the wrong way and made people say, like, think that all the stuff that he said about how much he loved New Orleans wasn't really genuine. So, but like you said, I don't necessarily understand what the motivation is for some of the things that he said. But I do, it does seem to me sometimes, like, just knowing his personality a little bit, it feels like he kind of trolls people a little bit, and he does seem like he's in this mode where he's trying to say something interesting all the time. And it feels like when you do that, you contradict yourself occasionally. It's like, do you always go for what's going to get the biggest headline or the most attention or the most clicks? Sometimes you forget what you said before. I don't know. It's just hard to say.
1: I'm with you. I got to believe the Spurs will find a way to win a game here, Game 6. I do not think they will win the series. I don't think you come back against a team like the Knicks that's on a mission and win three straight games. But I got to believe the Spurs will win at home in Game 6. I don't know they will, but I got to believe they'll have enough talent and enough pride to be able to get that done. I would think that would be the case. But like you, I picked the Thunder in 7 games against the Spurs. I picked the Spurs in 5 games against the Knicks. Shows you what I know.
2: Yeah. No, I think I'm leaning towards the Spurs in Game 5. It's definitely an interesting referendum on their mental state, because it's with such a young team to have as devastating of a loss the way that they did in Game 4, the way that they had a 29-point lead and blew it, you would think that you could go either one of two ways. You could either say, you know, man, we're not going to be able to beat this Knicks team. It seems like no matter what we do, they figure out a way to overcome us. Or you could be really angry with the way that things went in that game, and you've had 2 or 3 days to kind of stew over it, and that could make you really motivated. But I mean, I think you kind of referenced this. I'm at the point where I'm almost giving up on trying to make predictions, because not only have I, you know, like you said, not only would I have been wrong on series, but I feel like in this finals, I probably would have been wrong almost every game, because I thought the Spurs were going to start off at home and go up 2-0 or 1-1. The Knicks win both games. Then they go back to New York, and New York has so much momentum, and then the Spurs win Game 3, and then you're like, okay, now maybe the Spurs can even this series, and they don't. So, I mean, I I'm just throwing my hands up and saying, I'm just going to watch the games and see how it unfolds. I'd be wrong so many times if I tried to confidently say I think I know what's going to happen, because I feel like I really don't.
1: Right there with you. Jim Eichenhofer, Pelicans podcast, Pelicans.com with us. All right, turning our attention to the Pelicans. By the way, Canada just scored to tie Bosnia-Herzegovina 1-1 in the 79th minute at the World Cup, and they're going nuts in Toronto right now, so a goal for Canada. But with regard to the draft, we've heard Joe Dumars talk about how he definitely wants to get back into the draft. The only way that happens is via trade. We've seen all the smoke out there. Over and over again, we keep saying Jaylen Brown, Jaylen Brown, Jaylen Brown. And now we're seeing Giannis to Boston and maybe Brown to either New Orleans or Atlanta. My experience is where there's smoke and there's more than a little smoke from more than one source, there's probably some fire there. Bottom line is, we don't know if that's true about Jaylen Brown, whether it could happen, but what we do know is that the Pelicans are clearly exploring trade or trades to get back into the draft, correct?
2: Yeah, it sounds like that. It sounds like, I mean, the one thing I keep wondering about, I mean, there's a bunch of permutations in terms of trades that could get you into the first round. I've seen everything in different proposals and different ideas from media members of being able to move up even as high as like the bottom part of the lottery to, you know, in the late 20s with some of the trade ideas that people have come up with. So I don't really know exactly what's going to happen. I mean, the problem with predicting and projecting too is always that unless you're in the room and you can hear what the proposals are, you really don't know what's on the table, because, I mean, you could say we want to move into the first round, but if teams are saying, well, we'll give you our first round pick, but you have to give up a ton for it, then you're probably not going to pull the trigger on something like that. So, but I mean, right now it's definitely something that seems like it's possible that they could move into the first round. I guess the question I keep going back to in my head is, how feasible is that based on the assets that you have and what you're willing to do? So, with both of those, I don't really know. I don't have a good answer on, but I mean, there's no doubt it'll be a significantly more interesting June 23rd if the Pelicans end up with a first round pick, because right now they just have the 58th pick overall, which yes, kind of makes you very much a background player in terms of the draft overall.
1: Yeah, and look, as I've said from day one, when you've had no success recently, everything should be on the table with the exception of maybe the rookies of Fears and Queen. I mean, you can make the argument about Trey Murphy, and it's a good argument because Trey is the only really good three-point shooter you have. He's long, he's young in the game, and he's gotten better, and yet he probably has the most value to someone else. Zion Williamson, again, they've committed to him, but if you got the right offer, I mean, look, everything should be on the table. This is a franchise and a team in need of radical change.
2: Yeah, I mean, I think the biggest thing that I would say overall, without talking about any one specific player, is that, and again, this is way above my pay grade, but I mean, I think mm-hmm. in a lot of these cases, you have to determine is a player more valuable to you as an asset in what you can get back in a trade, or more valuable to you on the current roster? And mm-hmm. I think it gets more complicated when you do factor in that they won 26 games last year, and you say, you know, not that it's any one player's fault, I think when you have a season like that, but you do wonder sometimes, okay, is it possible that the value of a guy on the team when you win that many games is lower than if you can get, you know, multiple draft picks in the future, or you can get a prominent player from somewhere else that fits your mix better. So, I mean, I think that's definitely something that every team that's in the position the Pelicans are in right now is factoring in, is the value of, does it make sense to keep this player, does it help us more to trade him for assets in whatever form that comes in?
1: Mm-hmm. Yeah, look, I think it's all on the table. It should be at this particular point in time. A couple of minutes left with Jim Eichenhofer. As far as the draft itself is concerned, most observers feel it's a pretty deep draft in terms of quality at the top end of the draft. I mean, as many as four or five guys that could be that guy, and then another mm-hmm. five or six guys that could absolutely be a six-man or a starter for you. Is that the way you see the draft?
2: Yeah, I mean, from my understanding, and I always say when we talk draft, in the summer, each June, Ken, that I'm by no means am I an expert. I'm just going by what other people say. It does seem like along the lines of what you said that there's a, it seems like there's almost like a concrete first tier of four players that in whatever combination they're going to go one through four. And then it seems like there's a, there's been a second tier that's formulated between like five and nine, the fifth pick through the ninth pick. Maybe there's another guy or two that's kind of sneaking into that tier that might go, you know, in the top 10 or 11, but it does feel like there's kind of a drop off that people, the four teams that moved up in the lottery or that quote unquote won the lottery, it seems like they're all picking from the same, you know, quartet of players that are going to go, go really high.
1: Jim, remind everybody about how they can read your work and watch your podcast.
2: Yeah, they can go to Pelicans.com, and then on X, my account is Jim_Eichenhofer, and then we also have the Pelicans podcast that airs on the Gulf Coast Sports and Entertainment Network. I'm sure we're going to be ramping up in terms of episodes and what we're producing real soon. I'm also going to be in Summer League in Las Vegas in July, so I'll be putting out a ton of stuff on a daily basis when we get to that point. It's really right after the 4th of July, you're going to start to see a ton of activity from me and us overall.
1: Thank you, Jim.
2: Thanks, Ken.
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10: Colleague of mine was telling me the other day about how their Instagram feed is filled with videos, most of them kind of funny, about how grandparents and friends tend to bulldoze new parents out of the way to get to see their baby. As a dad of three daughters, I know how life really does become all about them the moment those kids are born. But I also know parents are still people, too, who need their own attention beyond being mom or dad. And moms, in particular in those early years, can feel especially invisible in the eyes of other people. So what can you do to stop contributing to what is known as maternal invisibility? Women we spoke to said these two things were the most helpful. When people stopped to ask how they could best support them, number one, or when they took the initiative to handle certain tasks that obviously needed to be done. I'm Dr. Sanjay Gupta, helping you live a better life.
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1: NBA draft, by the way, coming up Tuesday, June 23rd, and Wednesday, June 24th at the Barclays Center in Brooklyn. First round, June 23rd. 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Don't forget, following our show from 4 to 6 p.m., it's Inside New Orleans with Eric Asher. Happy birthday to Eric. It is his birthday, and we want to wish Eric the very best blessed day imaginable. Happy birthday to our friend Big E, and he'll have a great show for you celebrating his birthday today. From 6 to 7 p.m., Jude Young is coming at you with Ticket Tonight, and you won't want to miss that. Jude is clever. 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Stay tuned for Jude coming up from 6 to 7 this evening. Then from 7 to 8 p.m., it's the Deke Show with the Big Chief Deke Bellavia to wrap up our local sports block of programming. 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
9: A better life with Dr. Sanjay Gupta.
10: People have started using AI for all sorts of things, but I cannot think of an area where the stakes are higher than your health. First of all, I'll tell you this. I know doctors who have cracked some seemingly impossible cases with the help of AI, so it can be a powerful tool. But AI can also hallucinate, provide bad advice, and be just as confident when it does that. If you do decide to plug any personal medical information into one of these chatbots, you should know that while the companies that created them have robust privacy protections in place, they are not bound by HIPAA, like your healthcare provider is. Whatever the advice presented to you, take it with a degree of healthy skepticism. Always get a second opinion. And remember, if you ever experience concerning symptoms, skip the AI consult and head straight to the ER. I'm Dr. Sanjay Gupta, helping you live a better life.

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1: They play in the 95th minute in extra time at the World Cup in Toronto, and Canada and Bosnia-Herzegovina are tied 1-1 approaching extra time as we speak. They're in extra time approaching a first extra period. Canadians in possession trying to find a goal and win it before it happens here that they have to go an extra period. Stay tuned. Meanwhile, at the College World Series in Omaha, they play in the bottom of the eighth inning, and West Virginia has just taken the lead in the bottom of the eighth inning. A big two-out, one-out, two-run single gives the Mountaineers a 7-5 lead over Troy in the bottom of the eighth inning. West Virginia coming through as we speak to take the lead there, and that will be probably a winner. They need three outs to get, and they're still batting in the bottom of the eighth up two. Tonight, the night game will be Ole Miss against North Carolina in Omaha. Meanwhile, at the World Cup, they're in the final stages of that regulation. Canada and Bosnia-Herzegovina still 1-1. Canada with one last chance before the whistle sounds, and we'll see if they can find something. And, of course, tonight it's the United States against Paraguay. That is an 8 p.m. game our time. It's in Inglewood, California. And, again, great expectations. Anything less than a tie to get a point would be a massive disappointment for Team USA. Our thanks to Jim Eichenhofer for joining us. Thanks as well to Matt Millett and to LSU baseball coach Jay Johnson. I'll be back at you tomorrow morning. Look forward to visiting then. As that game has ended in a tie, there's no extra period. 1-1 Bosnia-Herzegovina and Canada tie. Back at you 10 to noon tomorrow, 3 Tailgater Show with Ro Brown. Until then, thanks for joining us. Be a good sport, and God bless you one and all. Rounding third and heading home. So long.
2: 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All Access was also brought to you by Lamarck Ford and Lamarck Lincoln in Kenner, Bergeron Automotive in Metairie, by Lifegate Church in Metairie, by Premier Automotive, with locations throughout the New Orleans area, John Curtis Christian School in River Ridge, Life Resources Ministries, Francesca by Cadiz in Lakeview, Game On Social Hub in Kenner, by the New Orleans Bowl. 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
9: 20 years ago, the average attention span was about 2.5 minutes. Today, it's just 47 seconds. Pretty disconcerting. That's according to new research out of UC Irvine. But really, this isn't our fault, at least not entirely. We can blame technology and the world around us. Attention, it turns out, is not an unlimited resource. You only have so much of it to give. Start paying more attention to what times of the day you seem to be at your mental peak. Try to knock out the more complicated stuff during that time. It's also important to take breaks every so often so you can more easily lock in when you're trying to concentrate. One expert said, even trying to visualize where you want to end your day with everything all wrapped up or with tons left to do, that can act as a real motivator. I'm Dr. Sanjay Gupta, helping you live a better life.
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It's time for the man who tells it like it is. You want opinions? He's got them. You want information? He's got it. You want a host who is New Orleans? You found him. Eric Asher and Inside New Orleans.

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0: 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Great guest list there on the TV show. Those guys did an outstanding job. LSU, Tulane, Pelicans covered it all. Even talked about Loyola moving up into Division II, NCAA Division II. Set your DVR. You'll never miss the program. All right, we got a jam-packed show today. Mike Schlippert is going to join us from NewOrleans.football at 4:15. Mike Vazan taking the day off. Garland Gillen will slide in at 4:35. We'll talk to him about the World Cup, which is on Fox 8 tonight, the USA taking on Paraguay. And then we've got, we'll talk a little bit about the Pelicans. And if we get a chance, we'll talk about the Saints, because there's a lot of smoke about the Pelicans right now, trying to make a deal they're talking about multi-teams deal with Jaylen Brown, etc. And the Greek Freak. We'll see how it plays out. A lot of that is smoke right now, but we'll talk about that as well. Gary Smith normally with us on a Thursday. Again, coming back from his vacation. He's jumping on today. So we'll talk Tulane with him at 5:15. We'll finish up with the LSU Tigers with Glenn Yobo of Tiger Rag with us each and every Friday. Remember, Glenn's got a book signing on tomorrow, and we'll tell you all about that as well. Everything Matters in Baseball, the Skip Bertman story with Warren Morris up in Alexandria. We'll tell you about how you can slide on up to Alexandria, get the book signed by Warren Morris, and of course Glenn Yobo. Got a big show for you today. I want to first of all thank everyone for the birthday wishes. Again, I say it every day. I'm the most blessed man in the world. Period. The end. I have, again, an incredible family, longtime friends, friends that I consider brothers, okay, that I grew up with. A vast amount of friends that I've met, obviously, over the years. Some incredible sponsors that have been so loyal to me over the last 24 years as being part of my TV and radio shows. And, of course, you, this incredible audience.
1: 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Happy birthday.
0: Thank you, Rudy. That have been with this show again since its inception. I very much appreciate each and every one of you for so many spots. Okay, so many different radio stations, etc. And of course the TV show. And again, I do thank all the folks at Cumulus, WLA-TV, and everyone out there. Those on Facebook, social media, sending me texts. Thank you so much for the birthday wishes. Been a really great day. Got a chance to sit down, have lunch with my brother today. My brother's 11 months younger than I. And of course, we had a good time at lunch. And of course, looking forward to a really good weekend. Thank you so much for the birthday salutations. All right. Don't forget, again, as I mentioned, World Cup tonight, 8 o'clock on Fox 8. Garland's going to give us an update on that. Tell us a little bit more about the World Cup. You know, I don't know much about soccer. I'm just going to be straight up. I could import my son from Miami, who I spoke to today, who again is working in the beer business. A lot of you folks know that. And he's got like 5 or 6 watch parties that he's coordinating in Miami right now. And he is you want to talk about soccer. You know, again, he grew up in a household where, again, I love sports. He loves sports, you know, a start of a football fan, but he became a soccer fan as a very young child. And for him, this is glory day, okay? USA Again, opening round on American soil, in the World Cup. And I know there are a lot of people out there that are just like my son that are just excited about the World Cup. I'm looking forward to checking it out tonight. And, of course, the NBA finals tomorrow night, which ought to be another good game with again, going that the series heading back to San Antonio. So, again, it's a big day here in the United States, obviously, again, with Team USA. Would it be the pitch? Would that be it? Would it be take the pitch or the field tonight for their first game in the World Cup? Looking forward to having Mike Trippett on the program. He's just about a minute or so away. New Orleans.football does an incredible job, ladies and gentlemen. Again, I don't know if you guys have subscribed, you're watching out what's going on, but they've done a fantastic job covering the New Orleans Saints for a long time. Looking forward to having him on the program as well. Also, again, I'm going to be on the watch this weekend to see if there's anything more than smoke when it comes to the Pelicans. Look, I know they're going to make a deal. I'm just hoping that the deal that they make is going to be a good deal for this franchise, and not for the short term and the long term. You know, supposedly there's a lot of smoke out there about them trying to get back into the top 10. I'm not sure how that works out. There's been a lot of, again, the trade machines out there that, you know, have the Pelicans involved in a multi-team deal that would send Jaylen Brown again to the Bucks and the big freak Giannis over to the Celtics, the Pelicans being a part of a 3 or 4 team deal. And I've said all along that I think that's the way it's going to work out with the Pelicans as they start to move off some of the players on their roster. That when in the NBA, it's easier to, again, to put a deal together, especially with the salaries having to match up, where you get 3 or 4 teams coming together, unlike the NFL, where usually, again, it's just a team to team. So we'll be watching that very closely now. And look, this is when the deals start to really happen, right? Trades, right? Again, right around game 5 of the NBA is when teams start to make moves. So this is when things start to get hot when it comes to the trades or trading in the NBA. With that said, the New Orleans Saints just finished their OTAs, and they're getting ready for mini camp, and then there's a break before training camp. I'll tell you guys how excited I am about the upcoming training camp, because I love the fact that the Saints are going to play, are going to have 3 joint practices against their preseason opponents, Jacksonville, the Rams, and the Cowboys. And as I mentioned before, breaking it down for us is Mike Trippett. NewOrleans.football has done an incredible job covering the New Orleans Saints. And if you're looking for great information on a day-in, day-out basis, Mike and the gang over there have you covered. And, of course, always grateful to have Mike on the program. Of course, if you're on the West Bank and you're looking for a bite to eat, Mike will tell you where a spot where you can grab a bite to eat as well. Mike Trippett, NewOrleans.football, joins us on the program. Mike, welcome to the show.
2: Two now. Thank you for always mentioning that. But as of yesterday, the drive-through only on the West Bank Expressway in Gretna. Chick-fil-A in Algiers. Beautiful. And Gretna now.
0: Oh, and Gretna. Beautiful. Yeah. That's beautiful. That's awesome.
2: Grand
0: you got two
2: opening,
0: now.
2: Grand
0: two
2: opening
0: now.
2: Opening yesterday, yeah.
0: All right. Congratulations.
2: Thank you.
0: And, of course, NewOrleans.football. Mike, tell us all about it. How folks can subscribe.
2: Yeah, look, I mean, if you're a fan of the Saints, I'm backing up my words. I left ESPN to go join New Orleans Football. It's exactly how the Saints should be covered. It's how any team I'm a fan of, I would want to be covered. Nick Underhill started it. I glommed on. Great analysis, great podcast, great discussions, great reporting. I think all of it the best of anyone who covers the Saints.
0: Mike, let's get started. I want to ask you, you obviously saw all training camp last year. You guys traveled with the Saints as well. Year 1 to year 2 under Kellen Moore, what changes, what differences have you seen in this OTAs?
2: I mean, the main thing I've seen is just hitting the ground running. I mean, it's such a stark reminder. You know, he's the last coach hired, the last coach to put a staff together. People were being hired into late February. You know, when we were in the spring, everything was brand new. He was installing his offense. Brandon Staley was installing his defense. They had not handpicked as many players for those schemes as they have now with the moves they made in free agency in the draft. They had not chosen their quarterback yet. This time last year, we were still doing the every other day thing with Spencer Rattler, Tyler Shuck, and Jay Kaner on some of those days. And now this is a know the offense they want to install, know the defense want to install, learn from what worked and didn't work last year, know who the quarterback is, know who, you know, all the starters are, know the system they want to run, you know, go add David Edwards and Travis Etienne so that you can have the run game that you want. But you can just see it. I mean, they're hitting the ground running. A sophisticated offense, you're seeing way – this is 2 years in a row, but even more so now – more variety, more motions, more all of that, instead of just vanilla in the off season. But that was kind of a hallmark of Kellen Moore last year. Now you're just seeing him do it with even more confidence and with more pieces in place.
0: Mike, one of the things that they talked about at the end of the last season and maybe an emphasis on in coming into this season was increasing team speed. Have you seen that?
2: Yes, of course we've seen it. I mean, it's evident. They always look fast, though, when they're in shorts and T-shirts and all they're doing
0: sure.
2: is 7-on-7s. But, I mean, certainly the receiver position is much faster. There's no doubt about it. I mean, Jordan Tyson, Bryce Lance, Berrion Brown, the three guys they had in the draft, incredibly faster. Their tight end position got faster with Noah Fant in free agency and Oscar Delp in the draft. The running back position got faster with Travis Etienne. So, and eventually the DBs will be faster with Lorenzo mm-hmm. Styles, whether he's a special teams specialist or plays a role on defense. So there's no doubt about it. And you know, they want their offense to play with more speed. The funny thing is the two things that I think they're going to change most on offense are more tight ends on the field, more 12 and 13 personnel, but also more speed across the board. So that'll be an interesting how they combine those two elements.
0: The position you feel that they've increased the talent level the most in the offseason?
2: I mean, just David Edwards alone at left guard.
0: Right.
2: I think makes the offensive line that much stronger. You know, that went from a weak point on the offensive line to probably the guy you feel most confident on the offensive line. But the fact that Kelvin Banks is in year two and Tali Fogg is in year three and Eric McCoy's back healthy, that's the position group I feel better about because of that one move. I mean, receiver would be the other argument. But, you know, obviously they lost Rashid Shaheed last year. I think Jordan Tyson upgrades that group, though, no doubt about it.
0: Mike Tripp of New Orleans Football is with us. Mike, how do you feel about the depth along the offensive line? I'm looking. The first team looks like again, if they could stay healthy,
2: yeah.
0: they could be one of the best in. They could be one of the best in the NFL, especially again if those two tackles continue to ascend. I am a little concerned about the depth on the offensive line. You've seen these guys up close and personal. Your thoughts?
2: Yeah, I mean that word is my biggest concern of the team overall. Like, I see the reason for optimism. I think they've plugged so many holes in their starting 22. They've added so many exciting players, and they're all healthy right now. And so you can like the offensive line, you can like the receiving core, you can like the defense, and people are thinking maybe they can win the NFC South. But I worry about the depth everywhere. Yeah, if you lose Kelvin Banks or Tali Fuaga or David Edwards, if you lose Chris Olave or Jordan Tyson, if you lose Kool-Aid McKenzie, if you lose Chase Young, you know, the depth worries me across the board because this was a big rebuild and they have started with a lot of nice pieces. They've rebuilt the top 20. They haven't fully rebuilt the top 40 yet.
0: Mike, everyone, again, in the city has been talking about it for a while. It's been obviously, again, a topic on this program and all programs. The future of Cam Jordan and Alvin Kamara as Saints. What do you think is going to happen?
2: It's gone so long now that I've lost confidence in both of their routines as it's gone on. I used to be pretty confident Cam would come back, you know, but the fact, you know, they obviously have never increased their offer and they're not going to, and they haven't gotten desperate, and they've prepared for life without him with the veteran defensive ends they brought in during draft weekend and after the draft. So that offer is going to stay on the table. And I always kind of thought, oh, Cam will eventually take it. He wants to be here. And I think he does want to be here. But, you know, he's gone this long without taking that offer. You know, he might be willing to walk away from it and move on to whatever's next. And Alvin is just weird. I mean, they're acting like they don't want him here. They're not treating him. I mean, they're two different situations. They made a small offer to Cam, but they constantly talk about how much they value him. they don't talk about how much they value Alvin. They keep being like, oh, we're still evaluating. Basically, they're saying we're still evaluating whether we want him around or not. They haven't even offered him a pay cut yet. Mm-hmm. They haven't made the determination yet if they're going to offer him the chance to stay. And so late in the offseason that it's just really, really, really strange to me.
0: Mike, why do you think that is? Why do you think they feel like they want to walk away, but yet they're not walking away, right?
2: You could have cut him a long time ago. You could have demanded, hey, you got to play for $5 million or leave a long time ago. You know, those things happen all the time. They happen with Tyrann Mathieu. They happen with Cam. They happen with DeMario Davis. Like even your all-time greats get that inevitable, hey, it's pay cut time, or hey, we're moving on from you. With him, they've just left him in limbo all offseason. To me, they obviously are willing to lose him. You don't treat someone like this unless you're willing to lose him. And then, I mean, all I can think is, well, maybe they're hanging on in case there's an injury and they need him more than they thought they were going to need him. Or maybe a team in training camp will have an injury and make a trade offer for him. Mm-hmm. And so maybe they're just hanging on to him for a while. But I mean, he obviously wants to be here and he showed up to back that up. And it's very strange to me. If you wanted to keep him, I think you should have shown him more love before now, even if you are going to ask him to take a pay cut.
0: 100% agree. Do you think they've done enough with bringing in Wilson and Jennings to offset the loss of Cam if he doesn't come back?
2: Offset, yes. I mean, they're not Cam, but somewhere in the depth of Chris Rumpf and Jennings and Wilson, you know, they can do their best to patch together the kind of snaps you would expect from Cam this year. They're not going to get those 10.5 sacks that Cam had last year from this group.
0: Let's talk about Tyler Shuck, year two. What are your impressions of him so far?
2: I mean, again, that same phrase that I used at the beginning of our conversation, hitting the ground running. It's amazing to remember back to last year that he was brand new and that he was, you know, splitting all those snaps with Spencer Rattler. I mean, he has such a confidence and a command of this offense that, you know, you see that year two leap from so many guys. But, I mean, it might as well be year four, the way he's carrying himself and the way they're building the offense around him, tailoring it to him, his command of it. Obviously, some of last year was too good to be true. I mean,

0: I think if there were no concerns like that, it would be done by now. The market has been set with other receivers in his draft class. So I think there might be some back and forth on the guarantees that might make it take longer than it usually would. But I'm still better than 50% chance they can figure it out this summer.
1: How about a position group that you feel still today or in training camp will need an upgrade at some point with veterans?
0: I'm sorry, repeat that, Eric.
1: Is there a position group where you feel that needs an upgrade as they get into training camp?
0: I don't know that there's answers out there. I mean, the one that we need to see come together is the secondary. I felt like they wound up a player short in the secondary once the draft and free agency had passed. I thought they were going to maybe try to replace Alante Taylor through the draft with someone like Caleb Downs. Then Kenny Moore is a great slot cornerback from the Colts who became available, and I thought, mm-hmm. Oh, maybe they'll spend a little money there. But then all of a sudden when we saw him on the practice field and we realized their vision was to move Jonas Sanker there and Julian Blackman at free safety, which is his best natural position, I started to think, oh, maybe the pieces do fit a little better than I thought. But you're still counting on Sanker to be good at a new position. You're counting on Blackman to stay healthy. You're counting on Quincy Riley to continue to maybe play a little over his head as a second-year player, or Martin Emerson, the free agent they signed from the Browns, to be able to step up and help there. You need a lot of things to come. And meanwhile, you need Kool-Aid McKinstry to truly be a number one, which he hasn't had to be yet in his career. So there's a lot of people that need to, you know, reach close to the maximum of their potential to make that work. But I don't necessarily know they're going to look outside the building for more help.
1: Final question for you, Mike. As they get into mini camp next week, what are you looking for?
0: Seeing them all on the field together, maybe a little more 11-on-11, maybe some snaps from Jordan Tyson. They've obviously been going slow with him. Maybe some snaps with Alvin Kamara. That's, you know, it's so hard this time of year with no pads and no tackling and not even a lot of 11-on-11 to make a ton of observations. But I like to see as many of those pieces on offense together, because when they're all out there, it's a pretty exciting playmaking offense.
1: Yep, no doubt. Thank you for your time today. Certainly appreciate it as always. Tell the folks how they can subscribe to New Orleans.football, follow you on social media, and how they can grab a bite to eat on the West Bank as well.
0: Yeah, you can find Mike Triplett or Nick Underhill or Adam Gattuso or just NOF on Twitter to see what we're doing, on Instagram to see what we're doing. 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You can sample us there. Or you can just, you know, pay for the subscription site, New Orleans.football, for less than $10 a month. And once you start, especially once you're going into training camp or making those daily observations with every practice, especially the ones out of town that the fans aren't getting a chance to see, I don't think you'll ever go back.
1: And Mike, how can he follow on social media?
0: Mike Triplett on X.
1: Thank you, my friend. Appreciate you as always. Thanks for the time today.
0: Thanks a lot, Eric.
1: There he goes, Mike Triplett. Of course, yep, his wife, again, is owner and manager of the Chick-fil-A's on the West Bank, so drop by and say hello to Mike and the family over there as well. 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
8: Colleague of mine was telling me the other day about how their Instagram feed is filled with videos, most of them kind of funny, about how grandparents and friends tend to bulldoze new parents out of the way to get to see their baby. Now, as a dad of three daughters, I know how life really does become all about them the moment those kids are born. But I also know parents are still people, too, who need their own attention beyond being mom or dad. And moms, in particular in those early years, can feel especially invisible in the eyes of other people. So what can you do to stop contributing to what is known as maternal invisibility? Women we spoke to said these two things were the most helpful. When people stopped to ask how they could best support them, number one, or when they took the initiative to handle certain tasks that obviously needed to be done. I'm Dr. Sanjay Gupta, helping you live a better life.

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0: Welcome back to Inside New Orleans. Eric Asher with you until 6. Remember, Ticket Tonight with Hugh Young follows our program. That'll be followed by the Deke Show. Deke Bellavia back on the radio. That is, again, 7 to 8 tonight. Don't forget about the three tailgaters tomorrow, 10 a.m. until noon. Ken Trahan, Roe Brown with the longest-running sports radio show in the city. That's the three tailgaters, again, tomorrow morning starting at 10 o'clock. All right, thanks to Mike Triplett for joining us on the program. Certainly appreciate Mike. Remember, again, newallens.football. You can subscribe to that. Join us on a program now is my good friend Garland Gillen of Fox 8 Sports, who I know is in heaven right now. I talked about my son earlier today, who is a soccer fan, has been a soccer fan since he was 7 years old when they rolled the soccer ball out over Carolyn Park, and he started playing soccer there. It became his sport. He's in Miami right now with, like, multiple watch parties. And I know Garland, who, again, loves soccer. Garland, Juan, and, of course, the gang over at Fox 8, excited as well. And, of course, you can catch all the World Cup right on Fox 8 right here in New Orleans. Garland, are you that excited or even more?
1: Yeah, well, we don't have a lot else going on, Eric. I mean, we get the College World Series, but the LSU Tigers didn't even make it to a regional. We do have Saints mandatory minicamp next Tuesday and Wednesday, but that's just 2 days of practice. Like, we need something to maintain this summer. And guess what, Eric? We got soccer on every single day almost until July 19th. Like, and right after July 19th, Saints training camp is at the end of July. Like, you know, we have SEC media days the week after the World Cup final. So, like, it's going to carry us right into football season. So it is perfect. And today there's two games we're on. One already, Canada and Bosnia-Herzegovina tied 1-1. You got USA tonight at 8 o'clock. And tomorrow there's four matches. So, like, they're going to be, like, fast and furious starting tomorrow, like, doubling up the matches. So, I'm really excited. I'm excited about USA tonight at 8 o'clock. And I'm just going to stay at the home. We're grilling some steaks and just hanging out.
0: Yeah.
1: Most of the bars, I feel like, in the city are going to be absolutely chaos. So I'm just going to pull back and wait till later on.
0: There you go. Well, let's talk about it. That'll be the first subject today, tonight's game. First of all, talk about Team USA, strengths, weaknesses. Tell us, again, for the novices out there like myself who are not really, again, soccer aficionados, break it down for us.
1: Yeah, so our defense has been a little leaky the last 4 years between World Cups, but they do have a gentleman that plays in England that's returning from injury. He's going to play tonight, he said, and he's like our closest local we have on the team. So Chris Richards is from Birmingham, Alabama. He plays in England for Crystal Palace. He's their best defender because you got another defender who's Tim Ream, who's 38 years old, like old man, like at the end of his line here, but he's the captain of the team. So the defense is a little leaky right now, but Eric, I got to say, this is probably the best group up front that we've had in a long time. When you have Flo Balogun and Christian Pulisic and Weston McKennie and Tyler Adams, you got a lot of firepower up front. I think that they should win tonight. They're favorites to win their group. That also has Australia and Turkey. I say Turkey. A lot of people are getting confused with this. So it's the old Turkey. They call it Turkey now. So, you know, just get used to that part there. There's a lot of different countries have kind of touched at their names. Like Czech Republic is now Chechia. So, you know, you'll learn. They got 48 countries in the World Cup right now.
0: Okay. So when you match up the United States against their group, you said that they're the favorites. Again, what makes the United States the best team in that group? What do they do well? Well, again, why are they the best in that group?
1: Well, this group has been together for a while. Now, you could say that this team also failed in the World Cup 4 years ago when it was in Saudi Arabia.
0: Right.
1: I like their coach they have now. They got him from Europe. Coached a lot over there. He's Argentinian. His name's Mauricio Pochettino. I think they have a much better manager now. I think they have a lot of more experience. These young guys are now in their second World Cup. I just think they have a lot more speed than these other three teams in their group. Now, last time they played Paraguay was in a friendly, and there was a fight at the end of the match. So that'll make it a little spicy tonight. But, like, there's a red carpet outside of the stadium, the SoFi Stadium. Like, it's going to be, like, glitz and glam tonight. This is going to be a big deal, and I think USA is just going to overwhelm them. I mean, Canada was down 1-0 in Toronto today, and they came back. I'm sure the fans got on their back and kind of pulled them through. So they tied. Mexico, the other host, they won 2-0 yesterday. So the hosts so far are 1-0-1. So USA has got to do something big tonight when they play Paraguay.
0: Who are the best teams in the world, and how does the United States match up against those teams?
1: Yeah, Eric, the ceiling for USA is probably going to be the quarterfinals. That's about as far as I think they'll go. The favorites are Spain and France. They're the betting favorites. A lot of people are picking France to win the World Cup. They won the World Cup 8 years ago. Then they lost to Lionel Messi in Argentina 4 years ago. They got one of the best strikers in the world. That's the guy who plays up front who scores. His name's Kylian Mbappe. They got Ousmane Dembele, who's another guy who scores a lot. So France are the heavy favorites. So Spain is right there. Then you got England right behind them. There's a lot of excitement around Portugal because this is Cristiano Ronaldo's last World Cup. This is going to be Lionel Messi's last World Cup. So there's a lot of excitement around Portugal. Then there's Morocco got to the semifinals 4 years ago. So there's some other big names. That's a big match to watch tomorrow, too. Brazil plays Morocco. But USA is not at that level just yet, Eric. This isn't women's and men's hockey when they won the Olympic gold medals in February. We're just not there. There's just so many better teams than the Americans. They're 16th best in the world right now.
0: Going in order to qualify to play for a country, do you have to be a citizen of that country, or do you have to be, natural and born in that country or naturalized? How does it work?
1: So if you have a grandparent that's an American, you can qualify and play for the U.S. even if you were born abroad. There's a lot of guys on the team that have military connections. Sergino Dest, his dad fought in the Vietnam War. He's from America. So there's some military kids that are on this team. But if you have a mother, a grandmother that's American, you can get on there. Flo Balogun was born in the United States and then moved to England, and he hadn't been back in a long period of time, but he's now, with the team. So it's kind of interesting how you use it. The World Baseball Classic did a lot of this also. Mm-hmm. There was a lot of those teams in the World Baseball Classic that had great grandfathers that were of that nationality, and they said that was good enough to be in.
0: Yeah. Now, Garland, look, I've talked about it again. We don't do a lot of soccer on this program, but the growth of soccer in the United States, and I go back to when my son started again when he was a young kid playing soccer, and again, I saw a lot of kids playing soccer. I know you played soccer at De La Salle. De La Salle always had a great soccer program, even when I was there in the late 70s. What do you think of the growth of soccer in the United States and why that is?
1: So a lot of it has to be attributed back to 32 years ago with the World Cup in 1994. That's what pretty much birthed the Major League Soccer. They're now in their 31st season, our domestic league, our top league. And that league has done very well for itself. It's got a really rich television contract with Apple. They have teams all over the country. So I think Major League Soccer's helped out, and then that kind of flows down to kids moving up to where they can play Major League Soccer teams at 15, 16, 17 years old. They all have youth teams, all these different club teams in America. They have youth teams, so I feel like it's definitely grown, and we're just not to that level yet where we're one of the top 10 teams in the world, but I feel like if they keep on this pace, they could be. But right now, we're not there yet. But it's definitely popular, and it is extremely popular, Eric, in Louisiana. I mean, the amount of select soccer teams that play out at City Park, at Laughing Year, is wild. There's most of my friends, they have kids that are in one of those select teams and all that. So, it's doing very well in this state.
0: Is that a byproduct of maybe some parents don't want their kids to play football or play some of the more contact sports, so they put them in soccer, or maybe a situation where, again, you have a girl and boy soccer playing together? Is that one of the reasons why it has grown? Because really, again, it is both genders now that are really involved in soccer.
1: Yeah, and U.S. women's soccer is the best team in the world. So, they have definitely, that's the one that we're dominant in right now is with the women. You could put football in there. I feel like a lot of that talk about football being dangerous and concussions is not as loud as it was 6, 7, 8 years ago. The Guardian caps have helped out with that situation. I think that a lot of schools, football rosters are up. Now, some they are falling a little back, but yeah, soccer, is less chance of getting injured. You can, though, with headers. So, you definitely can get concussions. But yeah, parents are definitely pushing their kids to other sports there because they're worried about football. And, you know, I don't blame them. You know, everybody's got their own thing, you know. But
0: sure.
1: I'm all for Eric playing, everybody playing multiple sports.
0: Yeah, I am too. Now, MLS to me is the fastest growing sport in America. Would you agree with that?
1: It is. They keep adding teams. Well, geez, they added San Diego last year. They have added, I think, like four teams in the last 5 years. The buy-a team is really expensive now. Mm-hmm. So that has helped out. Yeah, there's no more growth in any other sports unless, I mean, NBA is, you know, going to get Seattle in Las Vegas, that looks like. I mean, NBA is talking about, like, having teams in Europe, so that's something to look at. But there's just not more growth that you can have team-wise because these leagues are pretty much maxed out. And Major League Soccer is getting to that point where it's getting close to being maxed out. They might add a few, two more, but they're getting to the end, too.
0: Yeah, I mean, it's incredible how quickly that league has grown since its inception. All right, last question on soccer. Again, who do you like? Who's the betting favorite, but who do you like as well?
1: So everybody's going on France, Spain. I'm going England. They haven't won the World Cup since 1966. They have a loaded roster. They got one of the best players in the world. His name is Harry Kane. And that's who I'm going with. They usually lose in the semifinals, the heartbreak on like penalty kicks. That's who I'm going with. That and some people are in that boat with England, but there's a lot more people that are with the Frances of the world, the Spains, Germany's always there. Argentina also gets a lot of people excited. This isn't one of the best Brazil teams, by the way. Brazil has the most World Cup trophies. Brazil's not as good this year.
0: All right, before I let you go, so much smoke out there right now about the Pelicans trying to get back in the top 10 of the draft. There's been a lot of smoke out there about them being part of a multiple-team deal with Jaylen Brown going to the Bucks and Giannis going to the Celts. What do you think happens with the Pels? This is kind of the time of the year, again, when we get to that Game 5 of the NBA Finals where teams start making trades. Do you think that the Pels will be active, and do you think that they'll be making a move to try to get back in the top 10?
1: Eric, I really wish they would make a move where they trade a star for a star. If they're going to do these Murphy trade or any of these other guys, I need to see this team back in the playoffs. I'm done with like fighting for the the play-in game. I want to see them push forward. The fans deserve this. They've been in the playoffs twice in the last 8 years. One time they got swept by the Thunder. The other time they lost in six to the Suns. I have no problem making some moves. I just don't want to do it for draft picks again. Like, we got young kids, okay? We got Derek Queen. You got Jeremiah Fears. Like, let's get some guys around. Let's get some more shooters.
0: Yeah, I would agree. I think they got to go. If they truly want to be able to compete immediately, they have to go the veteran route and start again and really kind of dismantle this team and kind of remake it in the mold that both Dumars and Mosley are looking for. And I don't think you do that through the draft and through young players.
1: No, I'm done with the draft there, Eric. Like I know they might have some guy they have in mind. But if you're gonna make moves, like, let's just get some veteran guys. There's a lot of veterans out there that you can grab there. I don't know about this Jaylen Brown smoke or the, you know, where Giannis. I mean, if they're gonna trade
0: right.
1: Giannis, the Celtics are. They're gonna have to give him Jaylen Brown. So I'm not all in on the Jaylen Brown stuff. Like, I'd love to see him in New Orleans. I just don't know if I believe it.
0: Yeah, I don't believe it either. Thanks for your time, as always, my friend, and enjoy the World Cup. And I know Fox 8 is going to be rolling. Tell us all about the World Cup on Fox 8. Of course, again, Garland on the Avenue, everything you're involved in. Tell us all about it.
1: Yeah, Garland on the Avenue, I previewed the game. It's on all my social media platforms right now. Final play on Sunday night. We're going to recap everything that's happened in the World Cup. Sean Fazan is going to break down the last OTA. And then we focus moving forward into mini camp. But yeah, tonight USA is on Fox 8 at 8 o'clock. Eric, the pregame show starts in 10 minutes on Fox 8. You got a 3-hour pregame show.
0: Wow.
1: So exactly. I don't know who I'm watching the entire 3-hour pregame show. Might mix in a little College World Series tonight.
0: Yeah.
1: You know, because there's no other World Cup game right now. But no, I'm really excited about it. And you know, Friday night in June, and there's something big on television. I'm excited.
0: There you go. Thank you, my friend. Have a great weekend. Enjoy the World Cup. We'll talk soon.
1: All right. Thank you, Eric.
0: There he goes. All right, that's Garland Gillen. Got to check out Garland. Garland the Avenue is great. I mean, I check it out all the time on social media. You can always see Garland running up and down St. Charles Avenue. Again, an avid runner, and I think he's done a great job over at Fox 8. All right, folks, don't forget, if you're not happy with the service you're getting from your current company, call my friends at Burkhart, whether it's electric repairs, home generators from Generac, air conditioning systems, heating systems, industrial, residential, commercial. 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We'll be right back after these messages. I'm Eric Asher. 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
10: A better life with Dr. Sanjay Gupta.
11: People have started using AI for all sorts of things, but I cannot think of an area where the stakes are higher than your health. First of all, I'll tell you this. I know doctors who have cracked some seemingly impossible cases with the help of AI, so it can be a powerful tool. But AI can also hallucinate, provide bad advice, and be just as confident when it does that. If you do decide to plug any personal medical information into one of these chatbots, you should know that while the companies that created them have robust privacy protections in place, they are not bound by HIPAA, like your healthcare provider is. Whatever the advice presented to you, take it with a degree of healthy skepticism. Always get a second opinion. And remember, if you ever experience concerning symptoms, skip the AI consult and head straight to the ER. I'm Dr. Sanjay Gupta, helping you live a better life.

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Don't forget, coming up following this program is Jude Young with Ticket Tonight. Stacy Hollowell, LSUNO head coach, will be his guest. That'll be followed by the Deke Show. That's right, the Big Chief back on the radio, Deke Bellavia, at 7 to 8 right here on The Ticket. And don't forget about tomorrow, starting at 10 a.m., the longest-running sports radio show in the city's history. It is the Three Tailgaters. Ken Trahan, Roe Brown, taking your calls. Great conversation, fantastic, again, analysis. Again, that's the Three Tailgaters every Saturday from 10 until noon right here on The Ticket. I want to thank Mike Triplett of NewOrleans.football, Garland Gillen with, again, a tutorial and a lot of education on the World Cup. As you guys notice, again, not real versed in the World Cup. Again, I say it all the time, when my son comes home, it is wall-to-wall soccer in this house, and he's telling me all about soccer. Didn't help me today. He actually wanted to come on the show and be a guest today to talk about soccer. We thought we'd go with Garland Gillen, but, you know, no big deal there. Hey, we got Gary Smith in hour number two talking Tulane, and Glenn Gilbo also talking LSU. So stick around. 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
12: We've talked a lot about measles over the past year, but mumps has largely flown under the radar, even though it's been making a bit of a comeback as well. That's because fewer people are getting the MMR vaccine, which stands for measles, mumps, and rubella. The vaccine's been around for decades. It is effective. It is safe. What makes mumps outbreaks difficult to contain is that symptoms usually don't appear for 2 to 3 weeks after someone's been exposed. And that can make it hard to pin down where that exposure took place. And someone who is infected can transmit the virus to someone else before they are symptomatic. If you get sick, which could manifest like a run-of-the-mill respiratory virus or the telltale swelling of your cheeks and jaw, all you can really do at that point is to treat the symptoms and also isolate yourself so you don't infect anyone else. I'm Dr. Sanjay Gupta, helping you live a better life.
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New Orleans. It's time for the man who tells it like it is. You want opinions? He's got them. You want information? He's got it. You want a host who is New Orleans? You found him. Eric Asher and Inside New Orleans.

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1: 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You talking to me? 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

0: 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That's the award-winning Inside New Orleans Sports this week featuring Ricardo LeCompe of Channel 4 Sports and John Sokoloff of WGNO-TV Sports. Great job, as always, by those guys. They are a really good panel. I did not realize they were good friends until they were on the panel together. But they're a hoot, and I'm telling you, just outstanding. I said it when I opened up the show with them yesterday. Great storytellers. I don't know if you've had a chance to watch Ricardo or John when they break down, especially during sweeps, when they go out and then they do a little expose on something or someone. They are great storytellers, outstanding journalists as well, and I love them on the TV and the radio show. Remember, John Sokoloff, Ricardo LeCompe on Inside New Orleans Sports this week. Next week, I already got confirmation, it'll be Doug Mouton and Ross Jackson, the ultimate New Orleans sports show, and a part of WWL. So those guys will join me next week on the program. Looking forward to having those cats back on the show as well. All right, I want to thank Mike Triplett and Garland Gillen for joining us in hour number one. Gary Smith just a few minutes away. Normally with us on a Thursday, was on vacation against just my guy, okay? Jumping on a Friday for me. Certainly appreciate that as well. And we finish off with Glenn Gilbo of Tiger Rag. Remember, everything matters in baseball. The Skip Bertman story, the book signing tomorrow in Alexandria. And Glenn's going to tell us all about that at 5:35. And, of course, World Cup tonight. The United States first. And I was taught it was Paraguay, okay? But Paraguay tonight, 8 o'clock on Fox 8. And that is, again, from California, from Los Angeles, in the first game of the World Cup on United States soil. Game 5 of the NBA Finals tomorrow night, 7:30 tip in San Antonio. It is an elimination game for the San Antonio Spurs. The Knicks are up 3-1. I fully expect the Spurs to come out and win that game tomorrow. I know their backs are against the wall. Look, it would have been hard for a veteran team, okay, to come back after, again, losing a 29-point lead, 21 points in the fourth quarter, and the way that, again, Madison Square Garden was rocking with their fans once the Knicks took the lead. And at that point, from the emotion of the arena to, again, how the Knicks were playing. And then you got a very, very young Spurs team, right, that is just experiencing finals for the first time. They're in enemy territory in the mecca of basketball, the Madison Square Garden, and a lot of things going against them. They're going to be an incredible team. You know, they're going to, you see it. I mean, you just see it between them and Oklahoma City. San Antonio, the West is going to be so tough. They have such great young talent on both of those teams. Both those teams will be vying for NBA championships for years to come. You know, if San Antonio may not get it this time, they could literally, because of the talent they have, come back and win this thing. But again, remember, in the history of the NBA, no team has come back from 3-1 to be able to win an NBA final. So we'll see how it works out. I said it before. Look, I'm normally a Western Conference guy. The Pels are in the West. I, again, will normally pull for the team that is coming out of the West. In this case, unless it's the Boston Celtics. Let me preface that, okay? Because I'm a lifelong Celtic fan as well. But I got to tell you, I'm not a lifelong Knicks fan. I'm not. Okay. But Jose Alvarado on that team, and again, how he stepped up and how he played the other night in game four, one of the reasons why the Knicks were able to come back and win that game. I forgive Josh Hart for, again, the things that he's been saying. You know, look, here's what I don't like, okay? Josh Hart is traded to New Orleans. David Griffin sits at that podium and talks about how Josh Hart said, please don't trade me. I want to be in New Orleans, okay? Then on two separate occasions, Josh Hart is on the pivot where he tells again, he talks about New Orleans, about not wanting to come to New Orleans. And then the first time he said that, he came back and said, no, again, that wasn't what I meant. You know, I really, really did love my time in New Orleans, you know, blah, blah, blah. And then, of course, he goes back on the pivot and he says it again, that he didn't want to be traded to New Orleans. He didn't want to come to New Orleans. Look, I get it. A lot of stars don't want to come to New Orleans. A lot of players don't want to get traded to New Orleans. But don't come to New Orleans and fake it like you love us, like you want to be part of us, like almost again, you got schooled by the organization. Hey, come in here and talk about if you love New Orleans is going to love you back, one of those type of deals. It just feels disingenuous and phony. And I love Josh Hart. I love his game, okay? And I hated to see him getting traded because he was one of those guys you want to have on your team. But, you know, look, I get it. New Orleans isn't for everyone, okay? It's for us, okay? I mean, we love it. That's why we're here, even through, again, everything that we got to deal with to be a New Orleanian. That's why we're here. I do not like people talking disparagingly about our city. Just period, the end. I don't care if you're a professional athlete or not. If we talk bad about our city, that's okay. It's our city, okay? We live here. We deal with it. I don't like that. I really don't like that. And I don't like the fact that, again, he's been a flip-flopper on it as well. So, but besides that, I'm still pulling for the Knicks, and I'm still pulling for Josh Hart, but I'm really pulling for Jose Alvarado to get a chance to be able to win an NBA championship in his hometown, with his lifelong, again, team that, again, he grew up loving. That would be a storybook ending for a guy that gave everything, heart and soul, to the Pelicans. And you're seeing it right now. This dude, again, went from a guy that came there, was, you know, that they figured they were going to use him in the rotation, to now he's part of the rotation when it comes to the Knicks. And he's a big part of the reason why, if they win this thing, you know, Jose Alvarado, again, especially what he did in game four, to help turn that thing around. It'll be a reason why they end up winning at all. All right, joining us on our program now is, again, my good friend. And look, I say it every week. The dude can talk sports, okay? He covers the Tulane Green Wave, but you could put him on any beat in America, and he would excel. He knows sports inside and out. He could talk anything you want. And of course, he's an outstanding reporter for Knoll.com. He is Gary Smith. Gary, welcome to the show. Hey, Gary.
1: Thanks for having me on. Yeah.
0: Thank you for jumping on today, my man. Gary was willing to jump off the plane yesterday and jump on the show.
1: I was.
0: Okay, he really was.
1: You made a wise choice. Plane got in at 4:40.
0: There you go.
1: At 4:10. But I was in a car at 5:15, which is when I was trying to schedule the interview for it. So you made the right choice.
0: Well, I just, again, instead of having you rush, right, trying to, you know, be running through the airport like O.J. Simpson used to do.
1: But you were talking about the Knicks, and it wasn't great hearing what Josh Hart said. But I agree with you totally. It was so much fun watching Jose Alvarado play an integral role last in the game four comeback. And I'm loving this whole series because I predicted the Knicks would win before it would go in, and I'm just amused. Mm-hmm. Maybe they won't win. Obviously, all four games have been incredibly close where either team could have won, but there was a bunch of people out there, NBA guys, that were insisting that they had no chance, that whoever won the Sacramento-Oklahoma City series was definitely going to win. Watching the playoffs, I just couldn't understand where those people were coming from. And right. I think we've seen that so far now. And San Antonio is a really good team. There's no doubt about that. But I'll take the Knicks players in clutch situations. And I read somebody trying to say that San Antonio could have swept this series. You know what? The Knicks could have swept this series too, because the one game they lost in game three, they were in the process of making a comeback, and they just didn't hit those clutch threes when they were down 6 and 8 points that they did in the other games. But it's been I've been really down on the NBA for several years now, and this has been the most fun series I've seen in a long time. Everything that the NBA isn't, it's been a series of blowouts through the whole playoffs, and all four of these playoff games have been intense, well played and close. And it's been fun to watch. I think the Knicks are going to close them out in either five or six. Mm-hmm. But certainly anybody that thought that this was a mismatch has learned their lesson, because the Knicks they've been on an incredible roll since the start of the play, since they got down 2-1 in the first round to Atlanta. They've been on an incredible
0: roll. Agreed. They have been on a run. There was 13 in a row one point, right? That they had won, but not just that. The physicality
1: and the biggest victory margin, and they the biggest. Even with all these close games, they've got the biggest point differential in the history of the NBA playoffs to this point.
0: Yeah.
1: Obviously, they're not. I'm not talking about them as an all-time great team. But they're on an all-time roll right now.
0: they are. Yeah. And look, I love physical basketball. I'm an '80s basketball guy, right?
1: Yeah, I am.
0: And this reminds me a lot more of the '80s with the physicality, right? And this is the way I wish the NBA would play throughout the season. Mm-hmm. Allow these guys to play physical.
1: They're playing hard. Yeah.
0: Yes.
1: It's not just like a game of horse.
0: Agreed. Which can be boring. Which at times NBA can be so boring with that. No, I agree 100%. Yep. ISO ball, it is the death of the NBA. It really is. No doubt about it. And I have fallen in love. I loved Anunoby, okay? But I absolutely love his game. The people don't talk enough about him, what he is, but he's been an integral part of the reason why the Knicks are up 3-1.
1: Right, because he's not going to normally shoot like he shot in these play. He's been unbelievable, but those intangibles he provides. I mean, that was just nobody blocked him out, but that was an unbelievable play to meet that ball at the apex and control it with a tip. When if any one of those things didn't go right, the Knicks lose the game. He's just been tremendous.
0: Yeah, I agree with you. I can't wait to game five. Are you a soccer fan, Gary? Are you looking forward to seeing the World Cup?
1: No. But I do. In the past, I was a World Cup person only. Like I'm not one of these people who follows the Premier League or any of that stuff. But I used to follow the World Cup religiously. Marriage and other things have kind of taken. I had to give up some things.
0: Yeah.
1: So also, I'll admit the U.S. qualifying automatically by being a co-host has made me pay less attention in the lead up, because they didn't have to go through qualifying, and I would always pay attention to that.
0: Yes.
1: So I'm actually less familiar. I know the results. Hey, I was in Los Angeles. I just left Los Angeles yesterday after a 10-day vacation there.
0: Yeah.
1: World Cup, the first game tonight is in it, tonight there's a game in Los Angeles. It was crowded at the airport, let's put it that way, when I was leaving.
0: Well, a big city like that sometimes again even big events get swallowed up. But was there a nice vibe there about the World Cup?
1: Yeah, there was. I mean, you know, there's always a huge international presence in Los Angeles anyway.
0: Mm-hmm.
1: But no, there's definitely you could feel that vibe even when I was out 2 days before around town. This is the biggest sporting event in the world. It's not the biggest sporting event to me, but in the world, there's not even really a second place. the World Cup is it. So,
0: Will you be watching tonight?
1: Yeah. I probably will. This is the one. I mean, the U.S., as often happens with a host, they got a pretty easy bracket, but I'm assuming this will be their toughest game. I haven't done my research on Paraguay.
0: Right.
1: I plan on watching. The wife might have other ideas on that.
0: Yeah, she might have her plans.
1: We'll see.
0: There you go. Hey, Gary, I know you've been on vacation. Anything new with Tulane that you'd like to report? Football, basketball, baseball, anything going on?
1: I don't think we addressed it on the last, David Harris addressed the fans in a letter, which where he his kind of end of year report, and the two paragraphs that definitely caught the most attention from Green Wave fans was the one where he said that he recognized that baseball needed help, but that they needed money from that the way to do that was to give money to Tulane. That was not particularly encouraging in terms of the administration increasing scholarships by any significant amount on that front. And that was certainly the way a lot of fans took it when they read it. And Tulane baseball, despite Tulane's incredible history in baseball, it's the hardest sport for Tulane to win in right now, because if you're not increasing scholarships, the cost of enrollment is huge, and if you're not giving a ton of money for NIL, that puts them at a competitive disadvantage with the teams that they need to beat. So that, but you know, I'm hitting the ground running. I'm going to try to get an interview with David Harris.
0: Right.
1: I'm still waiting on that interview with Ron Hunter in basketball. I'm going to do an interview with Jay Ullman too. But I'm going to try to get exactly where this stands with baseball and what they can do moving forward on this front. Cause I don't totally go with the doom and gloomers who say it's impossible to win. Obviously the baseball team won the conference tournament and made the championship game in three years in a row there, but you can't rely on that. And the fact is they were a number four seed in both of those years in their regionals and went 1-4 in those regionals. You want to aim higher than that. So next couple of weeks, I'm going to see if I can, you know, narrow it down as to exactly what's going to happen on that front.
0: Yeah. You know, Gary, look, I get it. Football and basketball are the money makers in college athletics. I understand that. But I think you're a little tone deaf if you're the athletic director of Tulane and you don't realize the history of Tulane baseball and also what the fans' expectations are when it comes to Tulane baseball.
1: I think in those two paragraphs, he does recognize it. I just don't think he has control over what Gibson Hall does in terms of how the money is going to be allocated. Tulane has not been great. This is not a David Harris issue. It's been a Tulane issue for a long time with very little communication from the athletic directors with the fans. He specifically addressed baseball, which I don't think most of them would have in the past with those two paragraphs. And I think his statement was kind of making it clear that there may not be the support that people were expecting for baseball, but I don't think that's a David Harris decision. I think that's a Tulane University decision on that front. But again, I don't want to speak out of turn here.
0: No, that's pretty much what Doug Joubert said yesterday as well. It is an administration thing. That it's not a baseball thing. It's not a David Harris thing. It is an administration thing. I'll change my comment. It is tone deaf on the part of the Tulane administration to not understand what baseball means to their fans.
1: And I'll say that because obviously it means a ton, and obviously it was the one sport that for a long time Tulane could count on being successful for the first two thirds of the Rick Jones era. I've seen some stuff about where Tulane is behind all the other teams in their league in baseball. I find that hard to believe. I don't think too many of the teams in their league are committing much resources to baseball. Now that's not, again, you're right, that's not an excuse to not do it yourself, but I don't think Tulane is as far behind a lot of the other schools in baseball as I've read on message boards and stuff like that. I think it's a league-wide problem. This is a league that when Tulane first joined it, 1 year was ranked as the third best league in college baseball. I don't think that was accurate that year by the computer metrics. And now it's hovering around 8 or 9. And that's a problem when you're in a league that doesn't care. And you watch the conference tournament. They play at a beautiful facility in Clearwater, but there's literally no fans at those games. I mean, there's East Carolina may bring a few, but there's the one year I covered it in 2015, there were less than 100 fans.

0: focus on their money makers and are are leaving baseball behind. It's not what Tulane needs to do, but it's kind of the reality right now across the country in a lot of these programs.
1: I would agree with you there, but also Tulane could put an emphasis on it, even if, again, if the conference is not. But then there's the other part of it. Look, even Doug talked about this yesterday. Only Rice costs more than Tulane to be able to attend. Mm-hmm. Those other schools don't, they don't have to worry about the $100,000 a year, whatever it is, to go to Tulane.
0: Yeah, that's why UTSA, while committing almost zero resources to college baseball, has been as good as they've been the last couple of years, because it's not expensive to get in. Now, that's not quite as significant as in the past when you can also give NIL. I mean, it's a whole combination platter.
1: Sure.
0: Combo platter here on both the scholarship thing and how much you're, and NIL, and all of that. It determines how hard, how successful you can be to some extent. But no, that's all. Rick Jones was talking about this in the latter.
1: Yes.
0: Once they got rid of the rule, which now of course you can do, where you couldn't transfer and have no year and sit out of year. He felt like that was one of the main reasons that his team slipped. And then the other reason was they declared you had to have a minimum scholarship, and he was giving like almost nothing to players who could afford it and more. Mm-hmm. And those things still exist. And that's one reason that Tulane's been really behind the eight ball for almost 2008. They made the at large under him. Since then, they've been an at large representative twice in 18 years. This is not a problem that just came now, but obviously with NIL, it's fixable by giving more money to the program, and that's where Tulane seems to be unwilling to do it.
1: Well, and this is where I think maybe the future goes, right? Maybe they need an alumni, maybe they need a benefactor for Tulane baseball, right? I mean, if someone loves baseball as much as the fans do, somebody that's got deep pockets that says, you know what, I'm going to put my money in baseball.
0: Yeah, absolutely. Tulane, they obviously have some rich benefactors for the school in general, but in terms of Fortune 500 companies in the area, stuff like that, Louisiana is way behind some of the other places, and that's a factor. So I think you're right. That's how, and I think David Harris's two paragraphs made that pretty clear. That is exactly what they're going to need to turn baseball around, is to have a benefactor, is benefactors that give money, because it's not going to come. It clearly does not look like it's going to come from the administration side.
1: Yeah, that's a shame, because the incredible history of Tulane baseball, and again the success of that baseball program. Again, that's why the Tulane fans are up in arms right now, and they want to see what they were accustomed to, championship type baseball.
0: Yep, and again, that's been a long time since Tulane's been.
1: Yep. No doubt.
0: It's not a last 5 years thing. Yep.
1: Agreed. Thank you for your time today. I appreciate you jumping on a Friday. We'll do it again next Thursday. Before we let you go, what you got coming up for us online in the paper when you get back, and also again, how folks can follow you on social media.
0: Yeah, hopefully again, the three things in the hopper that I'm going to try to set up starting Monday. Still recovering from the jet lag today. I'm going to try to get an interview with David Harris. I always tend to try to do that with an athletic director in the summer. Still waiting to hear on an interview with Ron Hunter about what he feels about his new basketball team. And then a story on baseball on just where they are and this whole NIL situation and the whole scholarship situation, everything else. Obviously David Harris is a part of that. I actually have not talked to Jay Ullman since the season ended. Those are the three things that people can look forward to in the coming weeks.
1: At Garrett Smith on X, have a great weekend, my friend. We'll check in with you next Thursday.
0: Thanks for having me on.
1: Always good. That's my man, Gary Smith, jumping on a Friday. Again, really appreciate his time today. All right, folks, don't forget, if you are looking for a whole home generator for your home or your business, there's only one company to go with. The company that's been doing it right since day one. I say it all the time. There are companies in the metropolitan area that are installing generators still today that were not following the manufacturer's instructions, so much so that there had to be a law enacted. So, again, a generator would be placed away from a customer's property so they would not, again, subject them to a possible carbon monoxide poisoning to their family. My friends at Burkhardt have done it right since day one. They follow the manufacturer's instructions, because that's what Burkhardt does.

0: 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They handle where that generator will be placed on your property so it will safely operate, the planning part of it. The permitting, they handle the permitting process. They go to City Hall, parish government. 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Glenn Gilbo is next from Tiger Rag. I'm Eric Asher. 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
10: A better life with Dr. Sanjay Gupta.
11: Breast cancer is the most common cancer among women in the world. And according to a new study out of the University of Washington School of Medicine, an estimated 3.5 million cases a year are expected by 2050. Now, the good news is we've gotten so much better at screening, earlier detection, and cutting-edge treatments in many countries, including here in the United States. But even here in America, Black women have a death rate from breast cancer that is 40% higher than white women, a disparity that exists despite our world-class treatment infrastructure. So what can you do to lower your risk? 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Exercise is really important. Cut back on drinking, quit smoking. And remember this, you should start getting mammograms. At what age? 40. That's when you should start. I'm Dr. Sanjay Gupta, helping you live a better life.
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0: Inside New Orleans, Eric Asher with you until 6. Ticket tonight with Ju Young follows this program. Stacy Hollowell, LSUNO head basketball coach, will be his guest. That'll be followed by the Deke Show. Deke Bellavia back on the radio. Check out the Big Chief from 7 to 8 right here on the ticket. And then tomorrow, the longest-running sports radio show in New Orleans, the Three Tailgaters with Ken Trahan and Roe Brown, 10 to noon right here on the ticket. All right, join us on our program. Now, first of all, thanks to Gary Smith for joining us in the previous segment. Thanks to, again, as always, appreciate Gary jumping on a Friday, again, instead of a Thursday. My good friend Glenn Gilbo joins us now from Tiger Rag. You can catch him every Tuesday night from 6 to 8 right here on the ticket with Tiger Rag Radio. His book, Everything Matters in Baseball, The Skip Berkman Story, is an outstanding book, and there's a book signing that everyone needs to take a pilgrimage to the great city of Alexandria for. Glenn, welcome to the show, my friend. Getting ready for the book signing tomorrow with Warren Morris?
1: We are live from Alexandria right now.
0: Oh!
1: Bushburger might say. Dude, I'm at Spirits Food and Friends, great little restaurant in Alexandria where I had my going away party from the Town Talk many years ago.
0: Really? Okay.
1: Not too far from here, a man named Warren Morris actually lives with his family. He's going to be out here tomorrow from noon to 2, and we're going to be selling books and signing books, and should be a great time. There's signs all over the place, and it should be fun.
0: All right, Spirits in Alexandria, 1200 Texas Avenue in Alexandria. It is noon to 2 tomorrow. The books, again, are $30. They're pre-signed by Skip for $60. And, of course, Warren Morris did the foreword for the book as well. I've said it before, folks. Look, I don't care if you're a sports fan or not. And, look, you're a sports fan. You're listening to 106.7 The Ticket. But if you got someone in your life that just enjoys a really good book with great stories, I'm telling you, this book, Everything Matters in Baseball, The Skip Berkman Story, is for you. Especially during the summertime, as a lot of folks are on vacation, you're on a plane, you're heading to the beach, you're looking for something to read. Again, it'd be a great time for you to get it. And if you're in the Alexandria area, again, make sure that you stop by, again, Spirits in Alexandria tomorrow for the book signing. Glenn, tell us a little bit about it, what you guys are going to be doing.
1: No one is ever really in the Alexandria area, Eric. You have to go.
0: Well, you lived there at one time, didn't you? I mean, I went to Alexandria twice.
1: I
0: drove
1: I
0: through
1: did.
0: Alexandria before, and then I was there when De La Salle took on Landry, 1976 semifinals of the state basketball tournament, I believe. Might have been the state championship. Again, with Jordy Holtberg, again, knocking down jumpers, and they lost. I think it was James Ray was the center center back then for LB Landry. Yeah.
1: Wow. Jordy could fill it up now.
0: Woo, boy, Jordy could fill it up, man.
1: No, I don't think many people from New Orleans come to Alexandria unless they're in hurricane evacuation mode.
0: Yes, that was the other time I went through Alexandria.
1: There you go, man. Hey, quick story. I was here at the Town Talk in 92 when a big hurricane hit. It was the one that hit Miami and then came back into the Gulf and hit up around Lafayette. I forget the name of it. But there was a lot of people. At one point, New Orleans was in danger. So I went out to do a story at the hotels where all these people were staying, and everybody at the pool was a freaking yacht. They were all from New Orleans, man. They were like, man, I didn't know this was up here. Wow.
0: And let me guess. Everybody had a beer in their hand. Everybody was partying. Okay?
1: Yeah.
0: Like it was a hurricane party, right?
1: Oh, yeah, and like I was telling them, I was from Metairie, and they're like, well, why are you up here?
0: I work here.
1: That's right, that's right. It was a long 5 years here in Alexandria, but
0: I bet.
1: It's a great little town, and Warren has lived here since he retired from Major League Baseball. He works at the Red River Bank here. He's a modern-day Jimmy Stewart. He really is. He doesn't work at a savings and loan, but he works at a bank.
0: He's gonna be
1: out here tomorrow, and
0: that's awesome.
1: He's really a popular figure in Alexandria, and really in Baton Rouge too. He draws a lot of crowds when he comes to the occasional game in Baton Rouge. So we're gonna be signing, and should be a lot. We'll have the games on the World Series on tomorrow afternoon, so it should be a lot of fun.
0: Yeah, it ought to be a lot of fun for sure. Again, and for folks that can't make it and would like to have a copy of the book, how can they get it?
1: Yeah, go to skipberkman.com, or you can go to acadianhouse.com, or the book is also for sale at Barnes & Noble, Amazon.com.
0: You know, with and I never got a chance to either interview or to meet Warren Morris, but really comes across is how humble he is, and also when he talks about, again, you know, this thrust into the limelight after hitting that incredible home run, you know, again about his path again to quote unquote stardom, it really is a great story.
1: It really is, and he. You know, he hit five home runs after the World Series for the Olympic team during the trials, and then when Skip Bertman was the Olympic coach at the 96 Olympics in Atlanta, and they won the bronze. And Warren was a key part of that team, and then he was drafted in the fifth round that summer and really got up quick to the Pirates. And in his rookie year, he was a contender for Rookie of the Year. And he played a few years for the Pirates, got traded to the Rangers. But he was a great story. And you know, people forget, before he hit the home run, he drove in two runs. He had two or three hits before the home run and threw a guy out at the plate. And that was the first day he felt good coming off of the hammered bone wrist surgery. He had been bunting and, like, half swinging for the couple of weeks before that at the NCAA postseason regionals and stuff. So it really just all came together on the last possible day it could. And then he had planned to come back for a senior year, but after he did that, he was like,
0: right,
1: you know what, I probably ought to go.
0: Yeah. Get while it's hot, and you're going to get the most money from the Major League Baseball as well. And look, I got a chance to watch Jacques Doucet interview Skip Bertman the other day on what is Jacques Talk. Man, Skip looks great.
1: He does. He does, and he sounds great as usual.
0: Yes.
1: Great memory. And, yeah, Skip, you know, Skip says that's like the biggest home run in baseball history, because there haven't been many that actually ended a game with two outs. You know, Mazeroski's was not with two outs, and Joe Carter's was not with two outs either. But it was such a dramatic home run.
0: Oh, it was. And look, you know, we talked about it last week, and I think I've talked about it a couple of times again this week. When you look at the College World Series and, again, being put on the map, and look, Skip Bertman, again, there should be a statue of Skip Bertman out there, because it really took College World Series, where it was kind of a sleepy tournament, and really into the forefront of again, the sports fans' psyche when LSU was going on that run at Rosenblatt.
1: Oh, yeah. Yeah. And, you know, to win five in 10 years, the one in 96 was his third. He won it again the next year. He almost won it again in 98. And they were so dominant with the home runs and gorilla ball that they actually changed the rules of the game after the 98 season, because they felt the scores were getting way too high, particularly in Omaha, and not just involving LSU, other teams. And they changed the bat. So, you know, it's like when Will Chamberlain was in the NBA, they changed the rules because he was dominating so much. And when Skip was at his best with gorilla ball, they had to change the rules to try to stop him. And he still won another title in 2000 with pitching. Not as many home runs, but with pitching.
0: Right, no doubt. In the best of times. And look, even if you weren't a college baseball fan in Louisiana before you became one. And look, people forget. You know, again, we really kind of started with Ron Maestri at UNO, right? I mean, when he went to the College World Series, again, you talk about Tulane with their great teams. Rick Jones, go back to even Coach Brockhoff again. And then of course, Skip really, again, almost putting it on steroids when he got to LSU.
1: Yeah, and Tulane went in 2001. With Rick Green, they beat Skip at Zephyr Field right there in Metairie. And then they went again in 2005, Tulane did. And, you know, so and there's a lot of very good baseball programs in the state that are contenders for regionals and so forth. You know, ULL has gone to Omaha, been in regionals. Louisiana Tech's been really good. And he really is the father of college, or one of the fathers of college baseball.
0: There's no doubt.
1: In Louisiana, and he brought college baseball to a national stage as well, because his teams were so demonstrative and consistent over that 1990s capsule
0: We've been blessed with some great coaches. You talked about, again, you know, Rod Maestri, again, Rick Jones, to Skip Bertman. It's slipping my mind. The guy from Louisiana Lafayette that coached for so long there.
1: Tony Robichaud
0: that passed just recently. I mean, blessed with some great college coaches here in Louisiana, no doubt about it. And I could talk about my good friend and guy I grew up with, Joe Sherman, down at Delgado, what he's done in terms, again, turning out players as well.
1: And he went into the Hall of Fame last year, and Joe Brockoff was, you know, really came close to getting to Omaha in 86.
0: Yep.
1: He lost the regional to LSU in Baton Rouge, and of course he was a great coach at East Jefferson before he went to Tulane as well.
0: Yeah, no doubt. Hey, I wanted to ask before we let you go, we got about 2 minutes left. Tiger Rag again is getting ready to do a documentary on Billy Cannon. It's going to premiere on Louisiana Public Broadcasting the week of the Ole Miss game. Can you give us a little insight?
1: Yeah, we had Bunny Cannon, Billy's daughter, on the show Tuesday night on the radio show. She was great, as usual. She's an assistant dean at LSU. She used to work in the sports information department there back in the day. And she's really been working hard with LPB, Jay Darden. If you remember, Jay Darden did that cool documentary on Louisiana being better than Mississippi. And he's doing a lot of work on this, and it's going to be out, the life story of Billy Cannon, maybe a lot that you don't know about him, according to Bunny. It's going to be out the week of the Ole Miss game.
0: Okay, beautiful. Yeah.
1: September 19th, LSU at Ole Miss. That documentary will be out that week, so you'll get to see the Halloween run a few times going into Oxford.
0: Got to love that. Glenn, with about a minute or so left, all for you, my friend. Tell us all about the book signing, how folks can get the book, and also how folks can follow you on social media and also Tiger Rag as well. All you, my friend.
1: Well, Eric, you know, Alexandria from New Orleans, I've made the drive several times. It's about 3.5 hours. It's nothing.
0: Yes.
1: Put a couple of Springsteen 8-tracks in your car. You'll be here before you know it, man. Go pick up Condon and Baton Rouge on the way. Y'all be good, man. Bring some more De La Salle people.
0: There you go. They need some Sallys up there.
1: No, it'll be 12 to 2 if you happen to be around Alexandria within 2 or 3 hours. Come on by, meet Warren Morris. Get a book. Get a Skip Bertman signed book. It'll be 12 to 2 at Spirits on Texas Avenue right here in Alexandria.
0: Thank you, my man. Appreciate it. And enjoy the book signing, as always. Appreciate you jumping on with us every Friday.
1: All right, thanks, man. See ya.
0: There he goes. Glenn Gilbo again, Tiger Rag, Tiger Rag Radio, 6 to 8 right here on The Ticket every Tuesday. Everything matters in baseball, the Skip Bertman story. Again, if you want to make the drive, Spirits in Alexandria, 1200 Texas Avenue in Alexandria. That is tomorrow from noon to 2. 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All right, I'm Eric Asher. You're listening to Inside New Orleans. Don't forget, following this program is Ticket Tonight with Jude Young. Stacey Hallowell will be his guest. That'll be followed by the Deke Show. Deke Bellavia, again, 7 to 8 right here on The Ticket. We'll be right back.
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8: How often do you stop to wonder whether you should share something that's revealing, maybe even embarrassing, with a partner, a friend, or even your boss? In her new book called Revealing, The Underrated Power of Oversharing, behavioral scientist Leslie John says doing just that can help you deepen relationships that are vital to your life. We need people to trust us in order to get things like love, friendship, and career success. That's what she told us. When you make yourself vulnerable by revealing something sensitive, it does make other people trust you. In turn, when you ask someone to reveal something about themselves, showing that interest will generally lead someone to like you more. Why? Because people like to be asked about themselves, she says. It also signals that they are discriminating and choosy, but in a good way. I'm Dr. Sanjay Gupta, helping you live a better life.
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0: 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Don't forget the award-winning Inside New Orleans Sports tonight at 9 o'clock on Pelican, 10 o'clock on WLAE. Set your DVR. You never miss the program there. I want to thank Mike Trippett, Garland Gillen, Gary Smith, and also Glenn Gilbo for joining us on the program today. 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I certainly appreciate it. Hope you guys have a fantastic weekend, and I'll see you Monday at 4 o'clock. Coming up next is Ticket Tonight with Jude Young. Stacey Hollowell is his guest, followed by Deke Bellavia with The Deke Show. That's a 7 to 8, and the longest running sports radio show in New Orleans. The Three Tailgaters tomorrow starting at 10 a.m. Have a fantastic weekend, New Orleans. Thanks so much for being there. As always, appreciate you, and we'll see you Monday straight up 4 o'clock. Thanks for listening. I want y'all to already know
1: now. We the people on the bayou. 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

0: All right, I think we're okay now. Rudy, are we okay? We're good to go. All right, problem solved. A little technical issue to start the show, but we don't care because it's Friday, or Fri-yay, depending on how you celebrate it. The weekend is here, and there's lots to talk about, but we start off tonight by getting caught up with what's going on with the Privateers on the lakefront, as in men's basketball. Of course, the Ticket, the home of both men's basketball and baseball, on the airwaves, and we're going to take advantage of having an expert to talk to us about the NBA Finals as well. You can already call this the beginning of his third season with now soon to be LSU New Orleans. The head coach of the Privateers, Stacy Hollowell, joins us now. And Coach, it was good to get a chance to see you, albeit briefly today, but more importantly, to get a look at your brand new basketball team as summer practices have begun. And looks like a promising group. I know a lot of hard work for you and your staff went into putting that bunch together, along with retaining several promising players from last year's team.
1: Well, it's, first of all, I don't know if I'm an expert on the NBA Finals, but kind of put me on the spot with that one. No, but the team, I think is coming together nicely, and it's early. Don't want to make too many sweeping assumptions, but I like what I see in terms of effort and attitude and all that. So it's been good.
0: Yeah, you had 11 new players in the program, 4 guys coming back, and I know you like to see that carryover, including 3 that were true freshmen last year, looking for them to get better. I don't know how much you can go into since the official roster hasn't been released publicly yet, but I know that you have a certain sort of style of play that may emerge this year versus folks who might have seen the Privateers play last year. And it goes in line with what I think you enjoy, perhaps a more up tempo type of team. You certainly look fast out there today from what I could see.
1: Well, it's early for that too. so many things come into to play when you start thinking about pressing and playing fast, and that's the most fun I've ever had, I think, coaching a team, was being able to play fast and press. But a lot goes into that. You know, your team has to buy in completely. They've got to be fast. They've got to change direction quick. And they've got to make timely decisions in terms of trapping and rotating and all that. And so still too early, I think, to tell. Week one was foundational for us, just kind of setting the tone defensively. And we'll see where it takes us.
0: Now, this may sound crazy to folks out there that normally hear coaches say they want as much time as possible to be able to work with their team. But in some ways, even in this era where there's more turnover than there used to be, it's almost like there's too much practice time maybe on the plate when you first start the summer, building up towards then the preseason practices before November rolls around, you're finally into games. Your thoughts on taking advantage of the time, but not, I guess I don't want to say bore the players, but sort of get into this sort of dull stretch that happens sometimes when you don't balance things out between strength and conditioning, skill work, teamwork, so that the players are always engaged in getting the most out of that time as individuals and also working together?
1: Well, I feel like it's too short, honestly. We get 4 hours a week. We get 8 total, right? You can, and now we can kind of use them how we want between the weight room and the court, but we still have split hours, 4 in the weight room and 4 on the court. And, you know, week one, you can use it in a number of different ways, but for us, it's really been kind of getting that, you know, sit down in a stance, a little bit of footwork technique, you know, stepping across your body to limit the number of steps you have to take. And, I don't know. I wish we had a little bit more time. I think our guys probably wish we had a little bit more time, but they kind of get in there on their own and play a little bit too, and that breaks up, I guess, the monotony of what would be the teaching.
0: When you talk about the fundamentals, particularly you're talking about defense, and I saw a lot of that work happening today, and I know that's been a focus this week. And when I think back to the little bit of time I spent when I was much younger coaching youth basketball, it almost feels like because of how basketball evolves with players wind up being in high school, but as well on AAU, a lot of these players trying to showcase themselves. You've got some international connections on the team as well, so they're dealing with national teams on the youth level and all the way up. Somewhere along the way, it seems like those fundamentals get lost a little bit, and guys are literally learning some of the basics of movement and stance, bending your knees, that you were working on today when I got a chance to look at Lakefront Arena. Is that the case as somebody who's coached at every level, really, as far as a professional and on the college scene, that the fundamentals, you have to spend more time than maybe you used to over the years in your experience?
1: Well, I mean, you said it. You're pulling guys from a number of different levels. The expectations that they have from place to place vary. And we just really want our guys to kind of have one language and one idea of what we expect. And I think if we do a good job setting those expectations, then there's no excuses for anything less. And in saying that, you know, there's blind spots as you move along. Like super simple things, you know, playing lower, protecting the ball, how you hide the ball from the defense and all sorts of different things. But, it's good to have extra sets of eyeballs on your program and people coming in and watching and just asking questions and, you know, maybe giving you ideas that you aren't thinking of in the moment.
0: Right. Process versus results. Results are the key in the end, but sometimes the process gets lost a little bit, and trying to figure out that balance is more challenging than ever in this era of college sports. And to talk about the extra challenge of after 2 years at UNO, about to be officially LSU New Orleans, you're even practicing already in that purple and gold color. And it seems like your time is going to be split pretty heavily here, building up to the season over the summer, working towards big changes out at the lakefront that affect really the entire athletic department. I don't know how much you can go into that, but it's an added, maybe I won't call it distraction, but an added part of your workload that's going to be really important the next few months, isn't it?
1: Well, we talk to our guys just about being patient and kind of bearing with us a little bit as we kind of update and change colors and change gear. And, you know, I think there's going to be a lot of changes here relatively quickly. And then some things that'll take a little bit of time. I mean, you've got 10,000 blue seats in the arena, and that may take a little bit of time to flip, but you know, the guys are aware and, we're big on minimizing distractions and controlling what we can control. And that'll be no different with this.
0: And when you have somebody now taking over the athletic department that you know oh so well, the reason why you were at Loyola and ended up being a national championship coach in the first place, Dr. Michael Giolando, an experienced administrator and somebody who certainly understands things from a coach's perspective with his background. I know you were excited that he was interested in coming out and helping rebuild the athletic department. And already you can see just that organizational mind starting to lay a foundation to build up things out there as you hope athletics grows with the school. Just give your general thoughts on being able to have somebody like Gio that's so reliable and open-minded and understanding and all the things that you hear about him as somebody that's so admired in this community and in the profession.
1: Well, I think first it's important to point out just how good of a person he is. I don't know that I've met anyone more giving and more thoughtful, more caring, genuine and straightforward. He's not going to sugarcoat things. He's going to tell it like it is. He's big on trust and treating people the right way. And, that's you know, great to have in a boss and a coworker. And I say a coworker because just who he is as a person, he never made me feel like I was working for him. I always felt like I was working with him, and just had a, you know, a tremendous amount of mutual respect. And, you know, that's special when you're trying to build something. Beyond that, I mean, he was kind of seen every level of college basketball. Started as a GA with Tim Floyd, and has worked his way up, worked with John Brady at LSU, and spent some time with Joey Stiving also at UNO. And you've got a guy who understands a little bit about both systems. You know, he's been at both schools and cares tremendously about it all. And so we're excited to have that, all those elements, and that he's been a basketball coach is great too, because he understands the needs when it comes to putting your facilities together and building your program and what you need in recruiting, and all of that is great. And so, I think a big win for the university, while we're at it, can't say enough about what Vince Granito has done in the interim. I would say same character of a man as Mike Girolando, and did a yeoman's job in keeping us afloat.
0: Yeah, Vince, a Hall of Famer at Tulane, and somebody that maybe we're not where we are ready to move it forward with UNO Athletics, soon to be LSU New Orleans Athletics, without what Vince was able to do in two different interim stints, but particularly the second one. I'm glad you pointed that out. And I do want to point out as well that the background for both you and Gio at Loyola is obvious, and I'm sure you had to have a sense of pride this week in knowing that the hard work you put in uptown at that school has led in part to the decision for Loyola to move into the NCAA and into Division II. And that's been a very long road, and I, as somebody who's a Loyola alum from the mid to late 90s, know where athletics was way back then. And it's really men like yourself and Gio who laid the foundation for somebody, at now the AD, that's done a fantastic job, and Brett Simpson, to move that thing even more forward to get to this point, so that you have the school administration's belief in this being best for the university itself, and the fact that athletics has proven itself over the long haul. Just give your general thoughts on that. And I know your buddy Trey Lindsey coaching over at Loyola now with the men's basketball program. That's fantastic for him too.
1: Yeah, so when I got to Loyola in 2010, there was conversation about going Division II then, and you know, it's taken some time, and I do feel like to some degree our 2022 championship showed the value of athletics and the kind of the attention that it can bring to their program. And a lot of people got on board there at the end of that run. And so, yeah, it's exciting. I think as they grow into this, I think maybe even making a run to Division I is not out of the question, but kind of first steps is getting back into the NCAA. So, really excited for Brett Simpson and the work that he's put in. Really excited for Trey Lindsey. He's a guy that is a heck of a coach, great person, nice career opportunity for him to build a program and kind of put his stamp on it. And exciting all the way around.
0: And that same sort of feeling is happening on the lakefront, and you hear more than just lip service right now, I would say, as somebody who's been on the periphery and inside of it a little bit. The idea that the university sees the value in Division I athletics and wants that to be part of what makes being a part of the school itself, attending the school, alums being locked in to what's going on for the long term. Athletics is supposed to be a big part of that. And when you're Division I and you have the history that's already in place out there of success to build upon, look, it's great to hear those sort of things. And I know seeing's believing for some people who have supported the program over the years and want to see that support consistently happen and that link between the campus and athletics. But it feels really real this time to me. And I know you've got to be feeling even more of that and appreciate the support that you're getting.
1: Yeah, you know, for people on the outside, I don't know that they would really understand what I mean by this, but this is different. It's the first time in my, you know, my 2 years here that I've felt like a real emphasis on what we're doing. And, you know, I feel like the financial support is going to start to pour in behind it. They've made some commitments, on the institutional side that we have not seen, to this point. And, you know, that's, as a coach and a guy that cares about the program, cares about, what was the University of New Orleans and grew up here, cares about the city, and the surrounding areas. That's amazing for me. And that's what you hope for in a coach, is to kind of get that alignment where you have, you have a coach that wants to be successful. You have an AD that wants to be successful, and you have a president that wants to be successful. And I think now we have that kind of moving all the way up the line, and, makes the future pretty exciting.
0: Yeah. And obviously the last thing left is to win, but still the most important thing, and looking forward to seeing how your team works out later this year. Can they put themselves in a position to play for a Southland championship? And I use that as a transition, because I'm going to force that expert cap, or at least in-depth analysis from you is going to be needed here. Stacy Hollowell, the head coach of the Privateers out on the lakefront, giving his insights now on the NBA Finals. And you've certainly had four games where it went from entertainment to what happened last time out, Wednesday being historically memorable. Seems like the Knicks are in command, but have you ever seen an NBA level game of this magnitude play out like the one in Madison Square Garden in Game 4 with the 29-point comeback?
1: No, I haven't. And there was a point there at the start of the third quarter that I felt like, shoot, I should just go to bed. This is over. And
0: same.
1: I thought to myself, like, if I were to wake up in the morning and find out that the Spurs lost, I would be so mad at myself. And I stayed up and I watched the whole thing and just could not believe what unfolded. And, you know, I'm going to be honest. I turn it on because I think Victor Wembanyama is must-see TV. Mm-hmm. At the same time, I think the way that the Knicks have played going into the finals, the ball movement, the unselfishness, the competitiveness, just the drive that they've shown has been a lot of fun to watch. Reminds me of the Dallas Mavericks championship team and some of the Spurs championships. And so it's been a lot of fun to watch. And again, I say all that to say, like, I really have only watched because I love Victor Wembanyama.
0: You know, and I'm not as engaged with the NBA on a regular basis as I have been, but the whole story of what the Knicks are trying to do here as far as not winning a championship since 1973 and the pressure that they're dealing with now going from an organization that's had to build up to this over the last few years and make some savvy moves to build this roster, Jalen Brunson, of course, and Kat and all those guys that are working together so well now to play team basketball. I don't want to take anything away from their comeback, but we know it's been talk about OKC and the Spurs, and they're the future of the NBA, but also very young. And a 29-point comeback is incredible. All credit to New York, but to score only 30 points in the second half, and De'Aaron Fox's just overall struggles mentally and emotionally, I think you saw out on the court. That was pretty shocking, wasn't it?
1: Yeah, there was a lot of shocking moments there. Shot selection was wild. I mean, they were firing up threes early in the fourth quarter, just playing fast. You know, I think there's a balance as a coach between, you know, wanting to play at the same pace that you've been playing at and then making decisions that are best for the group in the moment. And, I mean, they completely lost focus of the time and score piece and took some really bad ones. And, the Aaron Fox's situation was, I don't know. I mean, it's all over social media and all the mistakes that he made throughout the game. But, you maybe make a case to play Dylan Harper a little bit more.
0: Isn't it a reminder that no matter what the level of basketball, and I think this is more true the higher up you go, that handling the emotions and the outside noise of the situation, it may be the biggest challenge a coach has once you get into the season and certainly into the most important games of the season? Because I felt like the pressure really got to the Knicks in game three, where a desperate Spurs team was able to execute, and then they go into game four and they can't miss seemingly in the first half and knocking down all those shots. But then it was the Spurs who switched off, and maybe that was wildly the best thing that could have ever happened to the Knicks, because that suddenly took the idea of the pressure off of them and forced basically a reset for them to get back to what they've been doing so well. Am I on the right track here? Is maybe it's as much the emotions of the game that are playing out to determine who's winning this series right now and how they're winning it as anything else?
1: Yeah, no, the emotions and the momentum, are those things are huge. I mean, you build a lead like the Spurs had there in the at halftime, and I think the announcers talked a little bit about them, you know, getting bored, and that can happen. You know, like, we got these guys, this is in the bag, and we're good, and we're going to move on. And you know, when you get guys like Jalen Brunson and Josh Hart, I thought Alvarado had great minutes. Those guys aren't giving up. And Anunoby, I mean, just relentless effort. But, yeah, the emotions play into it in a huge way. I mean, if you look at the games, the Spurs have taken leads in, I believe, every game. Mm-hmm. And they've shown that they can be better in stretches than the Knicks. But, gosh, the determined, I mean, you could just look at – we talked earlier about minimizing distractions. Jalen Brunson is the most emotionless player I think I've ever seen. He is about business, and he is an assassin. He's made tough buckets in crunch time, and that's been really impressive.
0: Yeah, when you have the lead dog be able to take over the game and stretches when you need him to and hit those big shots. I mean, as much as you focus on team basketball, championship basketball, in the end, you've got to have that guy. And even though Wembanyama is such a special talent and really the future of this league in a lot of ways, it's Brunson who's the mature player who often has the ball in his hands, who's ready to be that guy in the moment. And it's really fun to see it from somebody who maybe folks didn't think in his career he'd ever quite get to this point. And a signing when the Knicks made it that people thought, really, do you want to invest in him that way? Now it's not only an absolute bargain, but the real key piece to all of this. And that's really hard to figure out when you try to project just how good guys can get. The ones you're taking at the top of the lottery, that's pretty obvious most of the time. But figuring out who's going to keep getting better, just like you try to do in the college game and especially in the portal, well, that guy be better for me and what we want him to do on our team than maybe he's already done. That's sort of the level of scouting we're talking about nowadays, to be able to figure out guys' ceilings and can make the difference between teams that win and teams that don't.
1: Yeah, I don't know that anybody really saw that in right. Jalen Brunson. Mavs obviously did not. I mean, can you imagine that team? They thought Luka was going to be the guy there, and obviously he's scoring it at a high level. But to think that Jalen Brunson would be leading a team, you know, in 3-1 lead in the finals, I don't think anybody saw that back in 2018, 2019.
0: The value of hard work, the value of desire to reach your potential on display here. And that's why the Knicks one game away from perhaps being a really special champion when you look at it the team way. I love your reference back to those Mavs with Nowitzki that got over the hump in 2011. And obviously, when you think of New Orleans and the Pelicans, can they one day build something like this? Joe Dumars trying to replicate in some ways what he did with those Pistons teams that didn't have the obvious super superstar but played great team basketball. That's still a path to success in the game, and it's fun to see what the Knicks are doing with it. It's great to get a chance to talk to you and get your insights on all of these important topics. Stacey Hollowell, my friend, I'm going to see you some more here, obviously, throughout the summer, but I definitely appreciate you taking a little time here on the home of the Privateers, 106.7 The Ticket.
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1: I don't need to hear anything from anybody. There's too much riding on my mind being locked in. Play offense, not defense. If you play hard and you play the game right, nobody really gets on you. 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Just play the game one way. You hit a ball in the gap, run. Boom, coming in hot.
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3: A better life with Dr. Sanjay Gupta.
4: We all know how important it is to stay active as we age, especially as we get older. But I've come to realize that for as good as people are about getting their cardio in, a lot of older folks really don't seem to be doing the recommended amount of strength training or even understand why it's so important. It helps you stay functional and therefore independent for as long as possible. Certified strength and conditioning specialist Dana Santis says a great place to start is not with dumbbells or barbells, but with your body weight, which allows you to build strength while also learning how your body moves and where your limitations exist. It also reduces the risk of overwhelming your connective tissue, which adapts more slowly than muscles as we get older. Once you're comfortable, you can dial up that intensity, but do it slowly, do it carefully. I'm Dr. Sanjay Gupta, helping you live a better life.
2: He's got ties. 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
10: And somebody who did call that number is ready to join us on the air now. He is Tim from Baton Rouge. Tim, it's been a while. What's going on, man?
11: Yeah, I was posting. Well, how you been doing?
10: Been good, man. How about you?
11: Doing all right. Yeah, it's just that we had the World Cup, you know, with the soccer and everything, you know. Yeah,
10: day
11: the US
10: two.
11: Tonight.
10: Mm-hmm. Mexico opened it up yesterday, a 2-0 win. You had three different red cards in that game as they defeated South Africa pretty easily. And then last night, a really good game for the folks who were willing to stay up. It didn't start locally until 9 o'clock, but come back.

0: for South Korea to be able to win, you know, a contrast in styles type of matchup with Czechia last night. And then today, Canada able to get a 1-1 draw, a second half equalizer, one of the three hosts, of course, with Mexico and the United States. Canada drawing with Bosnia and Herzegovina. And as you mentioned, tonight at 8 o'clock, it'll be the U.S. and Paraguay. All of this in their group games, where the top two in each group automatically advance, plus 8 third-place teams. The knockout stages in this expanded World Cup will have 32 teams. So a little bit of a chance for all these squads, you know, to have a little leeway if things don't go their way, and to try to work the kinks out and be ready to compete in the knockouts, assuming that they get there. But a tough game for the U.S. tonight against Paraguay. Anytime you play a Central American team, it's not going to be, excuse me, South American team from CONMEBOL, it's not going to be easy.
1: Oh, yeah. So are they better than the United States? I don't follow soccer that well. Paraguay about even or what?
0: Say that again. It's not so much a talent question anymore. It's more the idea of, for the U.S., this is a very different built team than the ones we've seen in the past. There's more overall talent as far as attacking on the ball, being able to create chances. But this is a team that's really questionable defensively. You've got three different goalkeepers that are all domestic, so guys that aren't playing overseas. And I'm not saying that these keepers can't match up on this level, because this country has always done a good job of probably producing quality goalkeepers throughout the last few decades as any position. But when they're not playing against the best in the world, they're not in Europe, they're not in the Champions League, you worry about that. And the back line of defense, you're basically being led by a 38-year-old in Tim Ream, who had a fine career over in England and is still active here in the U.S. But I just have my concerns that defensively, this team may not have the chops it needs to do what you want to do when you have a chance to host, which is not only advance out of your group, but, you know, can you make some noise once you get to the knockout stages? Paraguay is the type of team that's going to be able to challenge them right out the gates defensively, and particularly can the U.S. deal with not being vulnerable to the counterattack? So that's going to be very interesting to watch when they kick off tonight at 8 p.m.
1: Yeah. They did a good job expanding the 48 teams, and they kept them four teams to a group. That was a good idea, you know. Four teams to a group. You know, they're talking about three. That was a good idea.
0: I'm sitting here and I'm thinking about the idea of when you get an expanded tournament to this size, the challenges that you face as far as making each of the rounds realistic. And let's face it, just like any other sporting event, you're really selling TV. So when you expand the tournament, you're going to have more matches where you're selling out, hopefully, the stadiums, in this case, Canada, the U.S., and Mexico. But for the World Cup to be able to be successful, it's how much money can FIFA make off of the TV games, and there's still great value in being able to have every team that goes there is going to play three matches. That's going to sell really well around the world, and more teams mean more interest. I think in the end that this is going to wind up being a good World Cup, despite some of the whinging and moaning that's going on about, oh, is this going to be too hot weather-wise. I don't think that's going to be a factor at all. You know, these are the things that they worry about. In 94, I think they had a bigger problem than they're going to have this time around, because it seemed to me that you had a lot more games happening during the day, in the heat of the day during the summer, and I don't think it's going to be as big of an issue. They didn't have hydration breaks, as I recall, back then either. So that's going to be fine. It's not going to affect the quality of the play, and the ability now to sub a little bit more also helps.
1: Yeah. Another thing, too, yeah, it's a good sport. You know, I like it. It's an exciting sport. People knock it, but it has a lot of action. It could be interesting, you know. If you said enough scoring, I think that's the good part. But it's like football in that sense. You know, when it happens, it is really cool seeing it, you know. That's the good thing about, you know, soccer, you know.
0: Yeah, now look, I think that that's a little bit overblown on the international scene as well, and the rules now are fair as far as, you know, passive being onside, so not having so many offsides calls, and defenses playing the high line to sort of prevent scoring until they pack it in if they're an underdog. You're going to still see some of that, and you're going to see the contrast in styles that make soccer an interesting game between teams that are possession based and others that don't have the overall talent and flair, being more direct and trying to stay compact and look for those opportunities, over the top balls and quick breaking opportunities to score. So I think if you appreciate a little bit about the game and sit and watch how it's being played, and the announcers are really on a high level here, as they should be for the World Cup, if you're learning what's going on, you're going to get a feel for the fact that there's a lot more diversity in soccer than maybe the novice would think, and you should see the best of what the game has to offer with the best of the world playing in this tournament. It's great that we get to host a big chunk of this thing as well. Obviously New Orleans not involved, but folks can travel not too far and get their hands on tickets and experience something maybe that will be once in a lifetime.
1: Since I'm a novice, they have different styles of offense and different defenses, right? Like football, they have that in soccer.
0: Well, yeah, well, let's look at this. When you talk about the idea of how skilled are you as a team and how much of an attacking mindset can you take? The United States for years would be a team that was very important to be physical, compact, and communicate well in their final third of the field to not get outskilled by people. I mean, that was important because you didn't have that many international players and you had to think along those lines. And now they have more skilled players, but maybe they're not as good defensively because they play a more open game. So that's going to be their challenge in this World Cup. I thought the game last night between South Korea and the Czech Republic was so interesting. The Czechs wound up taking the lead when they were being outplayed and had one throw in from the sideline in front of the area headed home. And suddenly it looked like they were going to be in position just over 60 minutes in that, hey, maybe they can continue to defend and ward off a very skilled South Korean team and be able to take this match or at least get a point out of it with a draw. But South Korea was undeterred and they were playing free flowing football and passing it extremely well and able to break down the Czechs for a couple of goals. And if you know what you're looking at, you really appreciate how that particular match was being played. And sometimes you'll have two power teams that are just going at it, and there's certain little intricate strategies that the announcers will point out to you that you can figure out by watching, and you get good views and many camera angles. This year they have a great referee cam that's showing some of the action right in front of the net that's fascinating already from what I've seen. But there is intricacies to that. Like in football, a team that wants to win more with defense in the running game versus one that wants to have their star quarterback and skilled players break you down and sling it all over the yard. It's just a different version of that, which you see in soccer. Obviously, very different in style of play and the type of game it is, but there's a lot more strategy again in it than maybe you give it credit for until you start getting into watching the game and learning about it.
1: Yeah. Well, see, it's, you know, it's something how like every sport is not going to be popular around the world. You know, it's like lacrosse, you know, it's like how that's just popping in the Northeast, but it's expensive too. You know, it's like, it's more exciting than baseball, but it's just like, you know, it's just that it's really not that popular. I was watching some of it, you know,
0: But where it's popular, it's extremely popular. And thanks for the call, Tim, because I'm glad we were able to touch a little bit here on the World Cup with it just starting up again, the U.S. playing for the first time tonight. And I think that, you know, you get this sort of intersection right now of all these sports at the same time. We overblow the idea of it being maybe a slow time of year as most of us are waiting for football to crank back up, right? But you have the NBA Finals, the Stanley Cup Final, and both of these series have been very good entertainment so far. Now the College World Series underway with a game in the books. West Virginia able to knock off the Cinderella of the eight teams up in Omaha, the Troy Trojans, by a score of 7-5. The other game in that bracket, Ole Miss and USC, matching up right now. They started about 40 minutes ago. And you've got of course, along with that, with the World Cup, trying to keep track of what's going on in Major League Baseball this time of year. So there's a lot of different options out there of high-level sports to watch and enjoy. But it's special this time of year because you have hockey and basketball coming down to the wire. And, of course, just this, again, you got to treat it like it's once-in-a-lifetime opportunity to enjoy having the biggest sporting event in the world. Of course, in America, it's the Super Bowl, but the World Cup is another level because more countries care about soccer, consider that their number one sport, than obviously any across the globe. And having the opportunity to be able to host that and see it take place in this country and have fans from around the world come and enjoy it and celebrate here is a pretty special thing, even if you don't care one lick about soccer. I am Jude Young, and this is Ticket Tonight. Again, the number 504-438-1067. 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
11: We've talked a lot about measles over the past year, but mumps has largely flown under the radar, even though it's been making a bit of a comeback as well. That's because fewer people are getting the MMR vaccine, which stands for measles, mumps, and rubella. The vaccine's been around for decades. It is effective. It is safe. What makes mumps outbreaks difficult to contain is that symptoms usually don't appear for 2 to 3 weeks after someone's been exposed. And that can make it hard to pin down where that exposure took place. And someone who is infected can transmit the virus to someone else before they are symptomatic. If you get sick, which could manifest like a run-of-the-mill respiratory virus or the telltale swelling of your cheeks and jaw, all you can really do at that point is to treat the symptoms and also isolate yourself so you don't infect anyone else. I'm Dr. Sanjay Gupta, helping you live a better life.
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1: You know, I totally forgot when I said all of these different sporting events to follow. I mean, what about MMA being hosted at the White House? MMA has become so huge, and is there a more interesting and huge venue in this country than having it at the White House? That happening as well. So plenty to follow. I believe that is on Sunday. So we'll have to balance that with all of our other sports viewing. Meanwhile, the recruiting game, oh, it never ends, including can you have recruiting wins by keeping folks out of the portal and out of the draft? And LSU got a very big win today with the monster, Stephen Milam, sticking around for a fourth season, pulling his name out of the MLB draft. And what's that done? Well, what that does for Jay Johnson trying to avoid another bad baseball season and get back in title contention is you've got an infield now with some names involved that have talent and experience. To be able to have Milam, who can play clearly second, short, or third base, that's massive. You've got another former shortstop with a lot of talent coming in and former Texas State Bobcat Dawson Park. And what we heard about yesterday as far as a recruiting win, and you like this, getting guys from other SEC programs so you have a baseline of what they're capable of doing. Take some of the guesswork out of it. There's like for like when it comes to Cade Curlin, who this is a guy who's been around the league for years, and he pulled his name out of the draft as well. So definitely coming to be a Tiger. After playing for Florida, including facing LSU in the College World Series back in 2023. So when you think about putting an experienced roster together, and obviously Landon Hood was a big get as far as a pitcher out of the portal from Gonzaga, may wound up being the ace of the staff for all we know, and there needs to be more coming as far as the arms go that were such a question mark in this past season. But when you have veteran players who have been around, it's hard to get those 3 and 4 year program guys. So to have Milam, who's been on those past two teams here at LSU that had so much success and going for it for another year because he wasn't a top 150 overall prospect. He's making a little money. He's a really good college player. You know, to have that sort of foundation reminds you of that first Jay Johnson College World Series team, and he brought in elite talents like Paul Skeens and Dylan Cruz. You need those types to be sure, but Paul Maneri brought in some guys who were your typical program guys, players with Louisiana roots in that particular case, though, like Braden Joubert. Gavin Dugas was a graduate senior. Cade Beloso, the former John Curtis star, being around for so long. It's sort of the Indiana football method, right? Have an older, more mature foundation of a team. These guys have been there and done that, and they should be able to be consistent in weathering the storm. And you had an LSU team that was so deficient this past year in a lot of areas. Defensively, they were not as solid as they needed to be, particularly on the infield. And by keeping Milam, who is a steady hand, and bringing in more talent there, that's big. You also need those star bats who make the difference, who comprise the heart of the order. And Beano Waters, as good a bat as there really was on the open market out of the portal, coming in from Notre Dame as well. So not a surprise, an LSU team that clearly paid in part of making a run all the way to the national championship and missing valuable recruiting time. Well, that wasn't an issue this year, not making the NCAA tournament, having plenty of time to realize we got to fix this thing and get it right, having a little bit more money and rev sharing to spend, and being LSU. So far, so good. Now we keep a little eye, though, on what will happen maybe with a Jake Brown, for example, who had the broken hamate bone, thought at one point maybe he's a first-round pick. Maybe he's a second-round pick. If he's one of those two, he probably would go, but maybe not. We haven't gotten official word on him yet. Derek Curiel, of course, another question mark. Where is he going to wind up going? Haven't gotten definitive word yet there. But getting Milam back and what they've done so far in the portal, LSU fans who weren't used to suffering but did this year may just look back on it as a surprising blip on the radar when the Tigers are likely winning again in 2027. We shall wrap things up on Ticket tonight and turn it over to the Big Chief after this time out on 106.7 The Ticket.
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9: 20 years ago, the average attention span was about 2.5 minutes. Today, it's just 47 seconds. Pretty disconcerting. That's according to new research out of UC Irvine. But really, this isn't our fault, at least not entirely. We can blame technology and the world around us. Attention, it turns out, is not an unlimited resource. You only have so much of it to give. Start paying more attention to what times of the day you seem to be at your mental peak. Try to knock out the more complicated stuff during that time. It's also important to take breaks every so often so you can more easily lock in when you're trying to concentrate. One expert said, even trying to visualize where you want to end your day with everything all wrapped up or with tons left to do, that can act as a real motivator. I'm Dr. Sanjay Gupta, helping you live a better life.
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1: 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My shows, Ken Trahan's shows, always there in their entirety. Have a great sports weekend, y'all. 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
0: 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Ticket Tonight was also presented by the All-State Sugar Bowl, representing the best of amateur athletics. Ticket Tonight was also brought to you by Lamarck Ford and Lamarck Lincoln in Kenner, Bergeron Automotive in Metairie, by Lifegate Church in Metairie, by Premier Automotive with locations throughout 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